ladies and gentlemen, how you are doing? How are your work? 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Keep listening. Thank you very much. You're welcome.

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4: 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My name is Kofi, and I confirm it. Confirm me. Oh, yeah, it was okay.

101.03.5 FM. Good morning, Lagos. Good morning, anywhere you day. Hope say some of them don't wake up. And those who see they stretch for their beds, who see they enjoy their sleep, right? I don't go blame those people. You know, say so many people for inside this with Lagos. So as early as they don't come out, they go work. So once you reach weekend like this, no go play with their morning sleep. And now they take and play. Why some, even when they are not going to work as early as, their system don't adapt to the fact, say, then go, they wake up early. But any which way, in as much as everybody they find, I greet you. Those who don't wake up, una good morning. How the night, how your weather, when I sleep with lights. The weather, is it cooling, is it hot? You go let us know. How the rain yesterday, because for my area, it rained. Cat and dog. Alright, this now Wake Up Ninja on top your news talk sports station, Radio 1 103.5 FM. My name is Oluchi Friday, and I made the report for duty this Saturday morning on top of Pigeon Level. And last, we open the station, we open them in the name of God the Father, and of the Son, and of the Holy Spirit. We welcome you anywhere you do, they listen to us. Don't forget to say, as we run out for here, from now, going 5:30, we're going to give on a time to talk about something on top with Amebo Corner. And after which, we go bring on a Lagos Turning Point. 6 o'clock, now we go consumption and we early moment to read. Before we go carry on and enter, we newspaper level, where we're going to bring on a to read them, waiting for Insta with newspaper headlines this Saturday morning. After which, we go continue from top of Amebo Corner. Go with 7 o'clock, where we go carry with Kaya Waka. Come up for here, go with new network studio for Abuja to go bring on the news at 7, after which the English belt will come take over. That's why we take the runner for this week morning belt. Once again, I welcome you, all those with people there where they listen. Madam Sinoade, we find you from Amuwu, we find you from Shogunle, Uchenna from Olotia, Papa, Mr. Patrick from Okota. In fact, I don't know if you remember all their names. I hope so that I don't wake up this morning. And are they ready to follow Shukmouth for the matter where we will talk for this kind early morning for inside Wake Up Ninja? And I welcome you once again. Make we take Sky Shukle enter with Amebo Corner. May we see what we go talk for inside there. Not touch it down. Wake Up Ninja, now here with you. And now your girl, Oluchi Friday. In case you didn't hear my voice, you want to see me live, rush go my Facebook page, Oluchi Friday Herenta. Make you the watch live. They see how we take the talk for inside here. And if you get waiting to also talk, drop off in the comment section. I greet you once again. Good morning. Anywhere you take, they listen to us. I didn't come back.

0: Christ Radio 103.5 FM, your news talk sports station. Wake up Nigeria 9 BDS inside this morning. Now I'm a Bokona 9 BD. Alright, and this morning we will talk about how it be for your area. What seem to be those things where they happen for your area. We need government attention. It could be government on the higher level, it could be on the lower level. People say that I'm a council chairman, I've been a waiting state government go shook mouth for now to make sure say this one go this really well and everything will work well. Now those things we won't talk about this morning. So in a way, one get report for your area as per roads, lights, you know, so many things where they happen for your area where you know they're comfortable with. Now that's what we want to hear from you this morning. 0704-700-3341 And if you don't, they talk about the thing, you never still get respond. You never see get solution to whatever it is. Still tell us, because now the more we they talk, one day God will help us make somebody listen, make it be say solution will come. So tell us all those things that really happen for your area this morning. When no sweet your belly at all, because if you check nowadays, different things they happen for area where may they stay. Power situation, that's something we know they good at all. I stay in Owurushoki, and the part where I stay is called Orile Owuru. So that area, they said they are under Band B. It's been crazy lately. You can imagine from Sunday morning before I reach house, NEPA carry lights. Before I even reach, they don't take the lights. They don't bring the lights till Wednesday afternoon. And that Wednesday afternoon, people guys go NEPA office. I don't know anything they follow them discuss before they say they're on the lights. So these are some of the things where people they face. And even more. So we go like to know for your area. Waiting be those things where they happen, where no sweet belle at all. 0704-700-3341. Now, as I say this one, they happen for my area. Hello, good morning, ma'am.
1: Hello, good morning, my dear.
0: Yes, ma'am.
1: Happy New Day.
0: I wish you the best, ma'am.
1: And you are there for me, baby. Thank you.
0: Okay, ma'am.
1: Our owner, I like to. This our area with them, but as our roof go. But I like to the wire go. So, is there no. How many months now we put in strike?
0: You don't pass months, safe.
1: Like, would you still like for a day like this, make good life for our side?
0: No.
1: Make a friend or make a way to chat, make a help or so.
0: All right, ma'am. Thank you.
1: Good morning.
0: Good morning, ma'am. Thank you once again. So, Madam Tinu Ade call us from Ibeju Lekki. She talks, say, and light matter. I remember the last time I said the same thing and nothing has been done. Say since they vandalized their transformer, whatever, till now they never see light. And you know how painful it can be that you go to see light for a place where no too far from one now. And once you reach your own side, light's no good day. People where they're in charge, make gonna do something. If now waiting be community donation, make gonna let them know. Hello, ma.
1: Wire.
0: All right, now.
1: Thank you.
0: Okay. So they carry wire go. Wait till make on and bring another wire. Can't do something. At least these people are humans now. For somebody to even stay, you can imagine for the past 3 days where we no get lights for my own area. Everybody they para. People they vex. Like, why? Why you go be say lights no go there for my area? Person go or come back. And you know the weather now. Before this rain for yesterday, I be which day safe. The weather has been so hot. So say, person go just sit down like go.

0: we no get light for over a month. All right, thank you so much, Madam Tinuade. 0704-700-3341. 0704-700-3341. We won't hear things where they happen for your area. We no sweet your belly at all, at all. But we say, if you look and finish, you go be like, say, they regret why you vote, the people where you vote put for that your area. Say, I wish this would even do for us. So, this, my area, Sunday morning, they took the lights. Till Wednesday before they brought it again. That's because people can't go their office. Go find us. What's happened? She put and say we did band A. And from what you talk, and I say, at least, say we don't enjoy lights at all. We're supposed to enjoy 17 hours light. How come for 72 hours we never see light? Waiting happen. Daddy, I come back, I see say light there. Say, yeah, no lily. Now, another thing where they happen for my area, where I won't talk about. Sometime last month, I believe last 2 months, one of the lady where they where win for the constituency for under my area, can they go about with some of the cabinet members? Can say they want put a street solar light. So they can say okay, get space. They don't dig some place. So they go mount the pole. Put inside. Until today, we never see solar lights. In fact, you get one day where I can't see them pass. I can't say, what happened now? When I don't come dig hole finish, when I don't come put the pole, I never bring pole come. They say, that they do come from Shomolu. I can't they wonder, Shomolu go chauffeur. I don't feel they question my honorable. I love you the question too much, but it don't they take longer than we expect. Secondly, one of the reasons why I feel concerned about our home, you know the way we humans they behave. Before you know it, they will turn onto dump sites. You know, danger, then they carry last. Any small thing where they don't see, say, they go look, say, what more use they to feed this place? So I beg, they can help us come put that with solar lights. Where we take and they see well for inside the community, for Orile Oworo community, inside Oworo Shoki. All right, that's now for my area report. So you waited there, tell us what they happen for your area. 0704-700-3341. 0704-700-3341. A lot of places they never see lights. For how long? Only God knows how long. Hello.
1: Hello.
0: Good morning.
1: Hello.
0: Good morning, please. You are in a noisy place, sir. Good morning, sir.
1: Good morning.
0: Yes, sir. I'm fine, sir. How are you, sir?
1: Okay. Patrick, they come from Okota.
0: Okay, sir.
1: Where are you?
0: Arab, they try rest more. You know, say sometimes this our body system needs to rest.
1: So that is rest, never do. How many days you are rest?
0: No verse, he will soon be here. So but now you go say. Your radio girlfriend there too. She's fine.
1: Is she there?
0: No, sir.
1: Okay. Well, my radio report. Our side for Kota here, where we are there,
0: we said that
1: this side for here, we make we can go down and get better side.
0: Which side of Kota go go be that?
1: Canada State.
0: Canada State, okay.
1: We don't they put us a band A.
0: Band A.
1: Then they are trying.
0: Okay.
1: If they give us life for here, we can talk that for you. Because if something good happen to you, make you talk.
0: Make you talk.
1: So never define our area here.
0: Okay.
1: They give us life. That one, I thank them for that one.
0: Alright. Thank you.
1: No, my own area report that do for my place for life, good night, but for road, you know, say our place here. Now we take our hand, they do our area, doing that nothing for here. Government don't do anything for here, for that one, we make a talk and move.
0: Now, use on our hand.

0: community people, now you're not doing interlocking for the road.
1: Now we take our hand and do interlocking for here.
0: Okay.
1: For incident that just run by the simple government will do anything for you. But you come here, come they collect a tax, this and that. But they don't do anything for us here.
0: All right. Thank you so much.
1: Thank you.
0: All right. My network cannot kill me, don't make him also. So, if you praise a king, you'll be happy to do more. He said they are enjoying life. Hello, good morning. Good morning, your name and where you come from? Sorry, kindly call us back. That line not clear. We cannot hear you and you cannot hear us. 0704-700-3341. 0704-700-3341. Today now the number 9 day for the month of May. Like play. May don't they work out, they go like small. Tell us what they happen for your area. Maybe we know. So Mr. Patrick called us from Canal Estate inside Okota. For those who know Okota very well, Canal Estate here. Now for Okota and I day. He said for light matter, kudos to the light people, NEPA people. Say that I do well. Hello.
2: Hello.
0: From Amu. Okay.
2: Good morning.
0: Good morning, sir. Fine, thank you.
2: Well, the two of our reports now, either of this truck, don't know this our young master, this book, the CD in this our area. And when the security people in this town is going to come check on me, but no one has not seen the work that they're supposed to do. Hello?
0: How do they hear you? Hello? You don't drop. This same drug issue. Okay, thank you. If I make I continue, I'll come back to this drug matter. 0704-700-3341. Will they try to get informators? Are waiting they happen for inside your area? We no sweet your belly. You know, say, as some people, some of us, we're responsible. Where we say we the like here in our mind, they get some kind of things where we still know the sweet belly. Mr. Patrick from Okota tell us, say, for inside Canal Estates, now then they enjoy lights. Kudos to NEPA people. As they say now Band A, then they see the effect of Band A where they give them. But you see the road, say government no do anything, no. And then they call collectors. Say the road for that side, now them by their self, with their self as residents, now them do interlocking for that their area. As how? Why? Waiting do the person where they in charge. Because I remember where may I stay in my own streets. Now the local government chairman, now into that street. Remember that year, Moyo, charge of Koshofe, he was the one that did so many places for that my area. I seen this it so. And I know some other places we need to do under this week, Koshofe. You understand? So what thing happened to the person where they in charge of this canal, Okota, as is? You can either try to do well. This governance. Igachi Fukwa. Hope say you go let the people wait there. Enjoy the dividends of democracy. Not be say I will go stand for queue for inside sun to cast my votes. Wait, make them count votes. We count and finish. We see say you win. You go reach there. You not go deliver your polling unit. Your word, you no good at all. So, make another consider say, one day we too go come out there. Another person go enter. Will you be happy if your estate or wherever you stay, they are enjoying light and you are not enjoying light? Some other people are enjoying, but you people are not enjoying. How you want to fight them? Because they will tell you, say, the time where you did there, waiting you do. Look at they look at well. Alright, if I am from Amuwo, don't talk. Oh. See, the last time he also complained about this drug. The youth, how they've been abusing and taking drugs lately. This thing don't become menace for civil society. It don't become one thing where it be big challenge. What I mean big challenge is a very big one. Not just your community. And every time you they hear say National Drug Law Enforcement Agency, they don't grab some people where we say their own, they use their residence as hideouts where then they offload drugs, different types, in large quantity. Now the youth go buy, then go use them. The one where they vest me, where we say, be like say for the reason that sometimes I will be so pained, like, you go see young boy never shop belly full. He don't hire uncles. You go see young boy never, whenever pick up in future, whenever even finish secondary school, I don't see somebody. And when I see this boy, I just shake my head. I'm like, God, how this boy parents take me? The ones who don't even finish secondary school, some now dropouts. Every time you see them, crush a day their hand. Every time you see them, they are taking hard drugs. And when they are done, any little thing don't trigger them. Fight no starts. Is there no way we can make sure we clear drugs? I know a lot of our young youths, if you check their system nowadays, there is no way you'll not find drug of any in their system. You should do drug tests for them. I'm more of him, as is. They said

0: Hello. Welcome to Turning Point with Femi Emmanuel on radio. We are here again today, as usual, to bring the word of life, of liberation, of elevation, of lifting, of salvation, of establishment, of deliverance, of prosperity, of power. Every good thing required for life and living is in God, and God transmits and transfers his power to us through his word. Psalm 107 verse 20, he said he sent his word and he healed them and delivered them. God has sent us with his word for salvation, for healing, for deliverance, and for elevation. 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Listen, what you receive every day under a high-wired spiritual power covered by prophetic tongue, we keep lifting you. There is no end to success, no end to breakthrough, no end to lifting in God. It is from level to level, it's from glory to glory. I don't know who I'm seeing now. I prophesy, your level is shifting forward. You are rising from the present level to your new level. Say amen, I receive it. We always start with what we call faith confession, saying what the word of God says to our lives. Please say it with us. Make this declaration and confession with us. If you can be as loud as we are here, where you are, be loud. If not, still be loud enough that your ears and the atmosphere will hear it. Don't close your mouth and don't close your heart. A closed mouth and a closed heart will lead to a closed destiny. That will not be your portion. Take this confession with us. Say, my Father and my God. Thank you for the gift of life. I am here today before your presence to confess you are my God. I am your child. Nothing must go wrong with me. I am made for dominion. No power will dominate me. I am meant to be in charge. I will never be in chains. The land is before me. Give me grace to possess my possession. In all my travels of life, your angels will go with me. I speak to the womb of today. I speak to the womb of this week. I speak to the womb this month. Deliver for me on time. Everything that belongs to me, no one else will take over. I will not work for another man to eat. I will enjoy the fruit of my labor. Good health is my portion. Long life is my portion. I will live long, serving you, touching lives, receiving honor. Thank you, Father. You have heard me. I will walk in your power, in your abundance. I will return all the glory to you in Jesus' name. Say a bigger amen. Say a bigger amen. Wow, you will not just be making confession, you'll be seeing the manifestation of God's power. From faith confession, we come to word exposition. We preach the word, and upon that word, we base our prayers. This is also prophetic teaching. As the word of God will be coming, I will be speaking to your life too, speaking to your day, speaking to your week, and speaking to your month. And whatever God used my tongue to speak to your life shall become the realities. We have been on grace to pull up. God wants us to go up. That is the message and the ministration we have been on. Go up. Be lifted up. And yesterday, I was talking about God's purpose of lifting us, knowing the purpose of God in our lives. When purpose is known and divine principles are applied, we soar like the eagle. Now let me begin to talk today. Why do we, and who are the people that need this pulling up? Who are those that must change level, that must move up? And if you are one of them, then you have a prayer to pray. You have work to do. We pray and we take action. When is lifting up necessary? who are the people that most need it? Number one, when one has dwelt too long at a level. When you have dwelt too long at a level, then you need a change in level. God never meant us to be stagnant in life. God never meant us to be redundant in life. I said to all the other time, everything created by God is in motion. The wind blows, river flows, plant grows, the stars move, sun rises from the east and sets in the west every day. Everything about God is always changing level. And God himself is a dynamic God. So you must be dynamic. Changing level is required when one has dwelt at a level for too long. Deuteronomy chapter 1 verse 6, God said, the Lord our God spoke unto us in Horeb, saying, you have dwelt long enough on this mount. He said, take your journey and move forward to another mountain. He said to the children of Israel, you have dwelt long enough on this mountain. Somebody's listening to me now. You have been too long doing the same thing and not getting enough result. Somebody said, doing the same thing the same way and hoping to get result is a definition of madness, definition of lunacy. Whatever you do, after a while, you should change, especially when the desired results are not coming. Somebody's listening to me now. You've tried, spent money, spent time, spent energy, but the desired results are not coming. What you desire, you are not seeing it. Your output is bigger and stronger and struggle and trouble and pain and sicknesses and on the captivity of Zion. You are like them that dream. Your captivity, financial captivity, ill health captivity must change today. Captivity means what captured you, what held you in prison, what held you down. It must go today. When does a person also need to move higher? When the current place cannot contain what God is doing in your life anymore. Aha! When God's blessings begins to come, there comes a time the place where you are and what you do, the space cannot contain you. That was the challenge that Abraham and Lot had. Their blessings, their cattle had become so much. Lot had his own, Abraham has his own. And when people go out to the field, they come back fighting every day. And Abraham said to Lot one day, where we are can no longer contain us. Lift up your eyes and choose a part of the land where you will move there. And then I will contain whatever I have. When the place you are is too small for what is coming. Remember, when the vessels are finished, the oil will stay. When the vessels are exhausted, the oil will not flow again. It's a divine principle. The prophet said to the widow woman, go and borrow vessels. Borrow not a few. Bring them in, shut your door. You and your son begin to pour the oil. And they kept pouring the oil. Mysteriously, miraculously, supernaturally, the oil keep flowing. But when the vessels were exhausted, the oil stopped. Church pastors, businessmen and women, shop owners, factory owners, warehouse owners, when the vessels are exhausted, the oil will stop. When where you are is too tight, then there will be no reason for God to give you more. So when the current place is becoming small, then God, it is time for God to move you up. The sons of the prophet said to Elisha, where we dwell is too small. That was what led to their going to the bush to cut the wood and the axe head drop into water. There was need to enlarge their environment. How many people listening to me now? You need a bigger shop, a bigger store, a bigger office, a bigger house, a bigger place, because God is blessing, things are coming. You need a bigger car park. You need a bigger bank account. Many are still on savings account. You need a current account. Even if you have a current account, you need a business account. You need to upgrade it, because what I see coming for you is great. What I see coming for you is mighty, bigger than where you are. Make sure you go and upgrade your account and get ready to move to a new location. Many people must change location. How many of you desire a change in location? Put your hand on your chest. Let me pray for you. A change of location, a change of bank account, a change of status, Father, in the name of Jesus. Everyone laying hands on themselves, they require a change, a pulling up, a higher level, a bigger space, a new status, a new level. Lord, grant it unto them. From today, you will no longer be what you used to be. You no longer be where you used to be. That single room, that two rooms, that room and the parlor, you are due for your own flat. You are due for your own house. You are due for a bigger place. You are due for your own office. You are due for your own business. You have served people long enough. You are due to start your own enterprise and grow it. You have started it. It's not growing. It must start growing from now. Put your hand on your chest. Everyone concerned with the revelation of today, the Lord intervene for you. The narration will change. Bigger space, bigger status, higher level, bigger cars, bigger house, bigger fire bank account, because God wants to do something big. Take it from me, every one of you truly connected to God and this anointing. God wants to do something big for you. Say, I receive it. Say, I receive it. Yes, you shall start experiencing it from now on, in Jesus' name. We will build more on this tomorrow. When do we need a change in level? Next to God's word comes testimonies. Listen to testimonies of others.
1: My name is Gemisola Omotayo. I've come to return all the glory back unto God for the door of this testimony. On Sunday, on turning point, Daddy gave an instruction that we should send message to somebody who sent message to for a very long time. So I sent message to my uncle, and I said, good morning, sir. Happy Sunday, sir. The Lord just laid your thought on my heart, sir. And immediately I sent that message, I just off my data. So when we are done with service on Sunday, I just said, let me on it.
0: Yes.
1: My uncle, that is a very busy time, he just said, please send me your account number.
0: Wow.
1: Let me send the balance of your school fees for you. Praise the Lord.
0: Wow.
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4: My name is Miss Olusha. The last Thursday, somebody gave testimony about the reconciliation between her and her daughter that was abroad. And my elder sister and her daughter have been having issues. So I came to that testimony, and I wrote the name of that girl, and I placed it on the altar. I go back to see it, with it. So that Thursday when I got to, and that did now pray a prayer that somebody is here, that God is going to reconcile you and your daughter. So when I got home, I told my elder sister, I said, God has settled the case. But she was angry within her, that her child did that to her. I said, ma, please, just do it. Nobody should talk to the girl. I said, okay. I keep praying. Each time I come, I pray with the girl's name. So on Tuesday,
0: yes,
4: my elder sister now called me, that the girl called her, that they've already settled.
0: Mm.
4: So I thank God because God answered the prayer.
0: Yes.
4: Then number two, in my family, there is a yoke that we have been praying God that God should break for us. And God used that, my elder sister, also to break the yoke of long time. Praise Master.
0: Hallelujah. Reconciliation and yoke breaking. Your own testimony will follow. Wow. You will not just be listening to other people's testimonies. Yours too will come. Is today your bad day? Oh, it's our practice. We pay for celebrants every day. Lay your hand on yourself. I pronounce your bad day blessed, your new age blessed. Oh, the next 1 year shall be days of celebration. You will not die young. You will fulfill purpose. Say amen, I receive it. Then, I call on all children of God, God-loving children, those who want to see the work of God grow. God said to me, I will touch many people's heart that will cause them to join in taking this gospel work forward. It costs a lot of money to be on radio every day, bringing the word of God. But God has been using some people. As they listen to me announce, God will use you also. You are one of those people God said he will lead to join hand in taking Turning Point Radio outreach forward. We have a target for 300 radio stations every day across the nation and across the continent. Let God use you. Be a partner with us, sponsoring this gospel work. Bow your head and ask God, Lord, how much do you want me to be sowing into Turning Point Radio outreach? To keep your word going, you will hear something in your heart. Do exactly what God asks you to do. Be a tither also. 10% of our income, personal and corporate income, is God's portion in our earning. It does not belong to you. It belongs to God for his work. Be a tither. Somebody said, I tithe in my church. Wonderful. Tithe another 10% radio outreach here. Somebody said, that will become too tithing. Good. You cannot give God too much. There is he that scatters, it tends towards poor, it's having more. Say, do it for 1 year. Pay if you're your church, pay here. And there are those who don't even pay to anywhere. This will be your fertile ground of sending your tithe, personal tithe, and be faithful, be truthful. God knows what he put in your care. And if you are truthful and faithful, he will keep enlarging you. So remember, partner with us. Sowing a specific amount of seed weekly, fortnightly, monthly, and then be a tither to what we are doing here. We don't give the commission's account number on air. I will give you a number I always call every morning. 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As for tithing, personal tithe, corporate tithe is a command that we should do. This is the number, 08055100510. 08055100510. 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I want to be a part of this God's family. And each time we right on the main road there, you can't miss it. 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Second service is 9:30 to 11:30 a.m., another 2 hours. Bring your children if they are around. We have a well-equipped children church that will help you groom these children to be wonderful. Bring your teenagers, 13 to 19. We have a setting for them with their role model to help them develop. Come as a family, as an individual. Come in your vehicle if you have any. We have a well-secured gated car park right there at the Lagos Airport Hotel, next to our compound there. Your car is safe. Come and collect the May anointing oil, labeled Financial Breakthrough. 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Relevant Bible verses printed out shall be given to you, also free. In May, your life will witness a dramatic turnaround. Come, nowhere is far in Lagos on Sunday. People come from all the nook and crannies of Lagos State. up to Badagry, Ikorodu, VI, Lekki, Aja, Awoyaya, Epe, First Up, Sagamu, Muwe, Ibafo, everywhere. Don't miss any of the Sundays in May. Call any of these numbers for direction and further inquiries. Please don't flash. SMS, chat, or call 0806-478-8392. 0806-478-8392. I call it one more time. 0806-478-8392. Second number, 0803-909-2578. 0803-909-2578. We shall all be waiting to receive you every Sunday, this Sunday, in any of the two services, 7:30 to 9:30 a.m., 9:30 to 11:30 a.m. You are welcome. We love you. What is left for me now is a prophetic impartation for the day. Receive it.
5: I prophesy to everyone's household, you will do well. What has been responsible for negative things in your family, in your children, stops now. And the areas where you are getting it right, getting it well, it will grow more. Those children will grow to be great. You will be alive and well. When your children will be occupying heroic places, they will go high. Whether local or abroad, wherever they are, they will do well. They will do well. I speak to everyone's family. All the prayer you have prayed today shall be established for you. Whatever is creating the evil flow, crisis, disunity, disagreement, delay, barrenness, no husband, no job, no money, whatever is killing them young in anyone's family, it ends today. Incurable sicknesses, inherited sicknesses. They say that was how it happened to the grandfather, the great-grandfather, the father also. He stops in your family. From today, you will tell new story. Good things will be happening. Great things will be happening. All those negative stories end today. You have signed a new covenant with God Almighty, bringing your family into it. Ah, the power of God will be...
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8: 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I should always salute give you this now early moment to read with the radio for your news talk sports station Radio 1 103.5 FM. My name is Olu Chief Friday. Shapalio, the Tobi, they talk say the Lagos State Waste Management Authority will be Loma. Don't come aside, they talk say need done there to update the Lagos State Waste Management Master Plan. This one will help to address the realities and also to meet the growing demand for the rapidly expanding mega city. The Managing Director and Chief Executive Officer of LOMA, Dr. Muyiwa Gbadegesi, Naim Yandistuwanu, come to talk to the state, so they don't operate rolling waste management framework since the administration of the former governor, Webi Babatunde Raji Fashola, Webi said the team don't help to reform and also improve the sector over the years. They come to claim, say, the way the population say they grow, say, urban expansion and expansion and changing waste generation patterns now. You require modern and comprehensive system. This way, we have to sustain progress and prepare for future environmental challenges with its show. According to Dr. Badegeshi Toke, the updated master plan, it will help to provide strategic roadmap for investments for critical infrastructure over the next 10 to 15 years. A constant list to say some places will include landfill development, material recovery facilities, waste to energy projects, biogas plants, the deployment of mechanical street sweepers, and the expansion of public-private partnership through PSP operators. The former Lagos State Commissioner for Environment, maybe Mr. Muiz Bandire, he done the call to say make them put body for to support institutional support and sustainable funding for security trust fund across the country. Because they talk say effective security financing will require transparency, accountancy, and broad-based participation. Mr. Bandire talk say he and the son of our statement when he talk on the evolution of the Lagos State Security Trust Fund model and the implication for security governance for inside the country. You call the talk say security now one of the core constitutional responsibility of the government. Can they say the economic growth and foreign investment, this one will remain constrained according to Oyibo if adequate protection of life and property no day in place. According to Mr. Banire, the establishment of the Lagos State Security Trust Fund for 2007, this one will don't mark turning points for inside Nigeria approach to security financing. Say the country can introduce public-private partnership framework. This one will help support law enforcement agencies. Last for the Tory, they said the Nigerian Navy, they don't grab 130 bags of smuggled foreign parboiled rice. So the tower be said that they do anti-smuggling operation along the Badagry waterways for inside Lagos. This one, they said one statement, so we'll be saying that the director of Naval Information, Mr. Abiodun Folorunsọ, carry come out. In talk, say this Babino Weshale, said now by this personnel of the Forward Operating Base, FOB, Badagry, Nadia, said now part of the ongoing effort where they put in place to make sure, say, they stop smuggling and other economic sabotage within the maritime domain. He can talk, say, now based on the information, intelligence information they get, so now they take, make sure, say, yes, then do this job. He can't ask, so say, the items the way they see, they don't carry them go the FOB Badagry for celebrating, then go fit and do some other touch lighting to make sure, say, everything go siriri, wherever. My people, without Tori, now so we see and reach. On top with early momo Tori, where they reach it to your new stock sports station for Radio 1 103.5 FM. My name is Oluchi Friday. Once again, on a good morning.

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1: 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Thank you. Hello, I'm
2: Nebo, yeah, I beg, come. My Vicky won't die, yo. My Vicky won't die, Nebo, I beg, come.
3: Mama Cynthia, what did they happen? 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
5: 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I beg, confirm the license of those kind company on top this website then, www.cbn.gov.ng, www.nicom.gov.ng, www.pencom.gov.ng, www.sec.gov.ng. 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
6: Have you heard the news? The federal government of Nigeria, through its direct benefit transfer program, has started the disbursement of 75,000 naira per household in three installments of 25,000, 25,000, 25,000 naira. Each recipient must have a validated national identification number, NIN, to receive the payment on behalf of their household members. To benefit, your household must be in the National Social Register of Poor and Vulnerable Households in Nigeria. The federal government's direct benefit transfer program is helping to reduce the effect of suffering while promoting financial and economic inclusion for the poor and vulnerable population in Nigeria.
7: Sunana Safiya Ismail, ni daga Gwagwalada Area Council, a karkashin Giri, ina da yara bakwai da mijina. 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

wait there. Good morning once again. Good morning, Lagos, anywhere you take. This is Nasty Radio 1103.5 FM, your news talk and sports station. How your nights? For those who just wake up, I hope say you na sleep well. Okay, so check your time, 17 minutes on the hour of 6 o'clock. We're sorry for that small break in transmission. Before that time, we do with area matter, we see the suffer with area. But any which way, we are back and better. So, this now on our join here, where we go, they bring on our to read them for inside with newspaper headlines. Them. Okay, for the frontier now, I get the nation newspaper. Make I see some of the things we did there. Nomination battles hot up in APC, ADC. There for front of the nation. Then another small story they waited there. They say APC panel screens Sani Sheriff Alia Mwefuru plus others. Amechi Hayatudu pick ADC presidential nomination forms. NDC set for national convention in Abuja today. All this one, I'm going to read that for page 4. ADC Nafiu Bala Gombe 6 transfer of case against Mark Aregbesola. Government kill 13 injured cause in Plateau. Tinubu waits into progressive governors forum. APC goes governors reaffirm confidence in Uzodinma. Wow. Woman childless for 14 years dies after delivering quintuplets. Why now? Okay. After you don't take childless for 14 years, finally had quintuplets. That's like having set of five children, five at once. Oh, she dies. I hear that you are pledging support for family, donate money. All this story, you go see him. Okay, oh, this one, why they see for here? They say Jonathan fought suit squaring his eligibility to contest election. Why? Why then they query his eligibility? PDP, Wike loyalists, reaffirms control over Wadata Plaza, two other structures. Party dismisses CICs of Supreme Court judgments as fake. Okay, this one plus other story we will still give you for inside this way on a done here where we should clear put for inside. So your news talk sports station. Then if you come for the Guardian, tampering with floods, food expiry date spark outrage. This one there for the front of the Guardian. For inside Saturday, here get one another one for here. Cracks in APC as governor splits. Okay, bloody day for ISWAP. That one there for there. For inside Tribune, why I am asking court to deregister NDC. What's happened? What is up? How this one for inside this way? Why then they deregister NDC? Now don't tire. Okay. Maybe we go talk on that one. Later we go find out waiting really happened. Community stranded after terrorists destroy police stations. If they destroy police stations, waiting go can happen. How will the masses, the people in that community be safe and protected when they don't destroy police stations? Lagos community where residents pay heavily for clean water. It therefore inside the pond.

worried, go check out for the size punch, make you know all the story that will happen for that young man. As we still there here, we will give on all the things that we can record this morning. Now, back to the Nation newspaper. Crisis creeps into Edo APC. What is happening with this APC? I don't know. $18 billion no longer leaking. The mathematics of Nigeria oil come back. We did for a sideways. The Nation newspaper. Ruben Fasoroti, last sentinel of the Awolowo Golden Generation. We will go read this one for still the Nation newspaper. Party dismisses purported CTC of Supreme Court judgment as fake. I will not talk for the other side. Nomination battle hot up in APC. Okay. Court adjourns ADC leadership suit indefinitely as plaintiff requests transfer. This one, therefore, waiting. Still the Nation newspaper. Wow, I still want story here, and it's actually sweet. I still get money from my dad, says the video. Oh, it's good though. With all the money where you get, you see, they get money from your dad. God, my. Okay, so make we move from that place. Make we enter the Guardian newspaper. So I'm to read it there. Jonathan moves to quash suit seeking to bar him from 2027 presidential election. He did it. Fresh trouble for ADC as court adjourns Gombe suit against Mark indefinitely. Concern grows over rising alteration of expiry dates of food. This date of food, the way they say they alter, man. You go see some of those where, in fact, you get some products where they see you. I don't know if I want to mention the products. Now, snack. Some of them, you go see date of production, Abby. Date of expiration. You go see the way they say right now. You go place the doctor that one on top. Now, go just see what we're able to consume. God, help us. God, please help our children. No. Entrepreneur offer untapped wealth for bold investors. This one is there for the Guardian newspaper. Nigeria's public sector reform not working now, says what? Naim talk this one. Why is it not working? What to make you think, say, you know they work? Is it working? For you to find out, go to the Guardian newspaper. Make you go read all the to read them. We there for inside there. Plenty to read knife there. Okay, so away from the Vanguard, the Guardian, we'll move to the Vanguard newspaper. Make we see some to read. We there. Falana Odikalu condemn CDHR position on DSS Serap defamation judgment. Okay, go read them. APC governor divided over removal of Uzodinma as PGF chairman. Why they remove him as PGF chairman? And you go read them for the side of Vanguard newspaper. Hey, you don't hear we care for you. Oh. They say come seal our office if you can. Turaki faction tells Wike, if you don't say your mind strong, go carry your team, come steal our office. Make you know as they be. Don't wait till they talk, but now you go read it to make the man talk like that. The way the man face before the picture, Faraday brought you. He moves like that. Okay, oh. This. To read the way that they, this we give it and they want cause for inside the country. If Obi fails Nigerians, we will remove him. NDC rep aspirants. Now I talk this one. If he fail Nigeria, make him enter. And we know that he will fail. Or he will fail. How
armed herdsmen take over Benue Road, attack commuters, matched female passenger. This is so sad. It's not a sweet one at all, at all. All these things safe. The road gone. We could all save us. The way this road things they happen, eh? Again, oh, Lagos community cries for help as flood threatens lives and properties. I won't read this story because I won't know which side of this community. We know a lot of communities in Lagos, they no longer move, especially when it's raining. Either they are using canoe or flying boat to come aside. Okay, residents of Ishaga, close to Safejo, Amukoku, Ojo Road, Ajegule, Alabaoru, Amusa, and Suru Alaba, as well as other community development areas of Lagos State. So they don't call on the state government to save them from being totally displaced. As many of them don't abandon their homes, so due to waiting, heavy flood, severe flooding. You see some part of Amukoko. Yes, I agree. I used to know those areas. Where when it rains, you see black water fill up the whole street because this water comes back from the canal drainage. Comes back to the community, to the streets. Once that place is filled up. Ojo Road is also the same. There are some parts of Ojo Road that if it rains, just like the kind of railway for yesterday, not if you waka, you go to trek on top boats. Yes, that trek on top boats. Jesus walks upon the sea, but we cannot walk upon the sea. You go carry canoe. Now that time you go see people go carry their condemned fridge come aside. People will be saying and get seven life. They'll carry their condemned fridge come aside. Come put for inside the water. From the edge where the water starts, you go pay like a certain amount. They go move you, cross you to the side where you they go. Don't be bring canoe. Oh. Some they use canoe. Some not have fridge. Now they go there inside this thing. They push you and this thing on top water. You can imagine that kind of thing. That's so they take the move for some area. You get one other street too, for Sari area. You those days, Adeleye, used to be very flooded. Well, some of these my Igbo brothers, so they say iron building materials there. Some of them, blessed, they don't they sanfi that side, they don't they feel like you don't come to the walls. But I don't know, for this way, for yesterday, oh, it choked. So they don't call on the people where they in charge, or we'll guard them, will say, make them come help them, will say, make floods, no less, they come day homeless. Person will come day. This one, Ishaga close. They come outside to talk their own. And after they talk, they don't also call on their chairman. They don't call on the chairman of the fellow the local council development area. Mayor Olufemi Akombi, okay, say make it come, come and rescue us so we are not longer comfortable. That's another one. All right, we still there here for inside them. We're done here. Where would they give on to read them? On top with newspaper then you're gonna know I see the beat this way they happen. This issue of floods. Okay. You see this our road. May God help us for those where they go on road. Even on SF, if you reach airport, make it just from airport reach your house. Bad thing will happen. But the only thing, may God will protect us as we should try to protect ourselves. Government adopts 60-year-old trader. Inside the bar. Now, your house, bad thing will happen. But the only thing, may God will protect us as we should try to protect ourselves. Government adopts 60-year-old trader inside the bar. Now, maybe we go small break. If we come back, we'll come give one and the other to read them. On top of another here, this is Radio 1, 103.5 FM. Make another touch in there. I'll come back.

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Yes, so I still here now, your girl Oluchi Friday. South Africa must return my slain brother's corpse. Now, one person who now talk this one, a brother, they don't buy and they never bring the body come back. Say they must bring the body come back. Child, so sad. Rema, Tyler, orders to headline World Cup 2026 opening ceremony. Custom parade officers caught in viral extortion video. Yes, so I saw that video. You know, say nowadays, some people don't need to be wise. They don't want to be wise. I saw a video of a custom officer who was checking a guy's car, not knowing the guy was actually using this iron glass. He wore the glass and he was recording. Before I know, he said, oh, yeah, bring 200. I said, 200. So I said, take all and 200. I can't wonder. The guy said, she bring up her papa, they clear this motto for me. If there was anything else in good place, they should have told me before I moved this car. And I'm traveling to the east or so. Where was he traveling to? So I guess that video would have gone viral. They said they have paraded the officer caught in viral extortion video. People should learn now. Stop playing. Learn to discharge your duty. Before somebody moves a car, a new vehicle for that matter, when they carry, they come from a papa or whatever, you don't show you. You call the tenant and say, these documents, this one, don't be like this. You can't tell you, say, now so they carry and give her for a papa. Funny enough, not be everybody understand all these documents we'll be saying they give. If you go do clearing, they clear motor for you. Besides, not be there be the agents will clear the vehicle. Then get agents will clear all these things for them. So, you can't feel say the best way now to say, bring 200. Say that 200 there will be your 200,000, which one? You can explain it, yeah. Nigeria to pay $1 million fine for cutting trees. Who they want to pay the money to? Are we not supposed to cut trees? This one, they for inside the Punch newspaper. Hey, some kind to reserve. So we go pay for cutting trees. Is it it? I mean, is there something I don't understand? Here? Okay. 6-year-old dies after falling off 28-story building. 6-year-old. Okay, this one for inside, not even for the country. Because I wanted to wonder, what will a 6-year-old child be doing in that kind of building, 28-story building? Though it's actually not here in Nigeria. Nigerian community has been thrown into mourning over the death of a 6-year-old Ayomide Bennett after she fell from a 28th-floor apartment in North York, Toronto, Canada, China. So sorry about that. How did he fall? How did she even fall? All these things. God be help us. It's actually crazy. Atiku Amechi hired to deal pick ADC. 90 million naira presidential forms. Oh, wow. Money is flowing. It's flowing. Okay, so make we enter the metro section of Punch newspaper so that you go give us some other to read them. Thunder strike kill police officer on duty in Borno State. Security forces kill 5 bandits, rescue 32 kidnapped victims in Katsina. 13 arrested suspects innocent, says Assorted River journalist. 13 arrested suspects innocent, says Assorted Rivers journalist. Police arrest suspect as adopted Osun herdsman regains freedom. 16 die in Kogi auto crash. FSRC recorded 12% drop in road crash deaths in quarter 1 2026. Police don't rescue 5 kidnapped victims for inside Sokoto. All this one you go see inside the Punch section.
Punch newspaper. Police jam bus tech-driven UTME fraud syndicate for inside Delta State. 2027 eligibility. Court adjoins Jonathan disqualification suit to May 11. Which day be that May 11? Today na 9. Tomorrow na 10. Monday 9 be May 11. Now, if we come work out more, we should like enter sports. WBO champ Wendley rules out Itauma fights. Maverick appoints Nigerian Ujiri as president. Rangers River lead four horse NPFL title race. Falconet set to clinch on the 20 World Cup ticket. Okoronkwo in fitness race for WAFCON 2026. Adams responds to Sevilla exit rumor. CAA Championship, AFNI title, World Champs ticket. All this on for inside this fourth section of the Punch newspaper. Oshime Onauche I Turkish Super League history. Sporting Lagos clinch NNL trophy despite Derby loss. African team scared of Falcons. Namadugu ninth on the song. Boniface don't thank singer Tenny for supporting during injury. Okay. Tenny, thank you. Say support Amu during injury period. He and just go nominated for Celtic Club team. Okay, that's now that one. On top Punch Sports, if we can't shook leg for one, this one are for the Guardian, World Athletics, CAA select Nigeria's Nesiama to mentor referees in Ghana. The day for inside the Guardian Sports newspaper. Arsenal versus PSG Champions League final brings back brutal reminder. Alright, my people, blessing are here. We go to pitching club on top. All the Tory Devil, we carry give you. I hope say you go read and make you know all the things where we talk and how. Now, still for here before I work up, you won't be still out against Bournemouth. Man United. Fernandez wins Football Writers Men Award. Oh, very sweet one. Accra 2026 Amusho, a share lead 45-man team to CAA Athletics Championship. First Lady lauded for supporting women in sports. Very sweet one. Hey. World Cup 2026, Burna Boy joined Shakira to produce team song as Colombian teases. Die. All right, my people. Now, so we go do and reach on top on another here for your new stock sports station, Radio 1103.5 FM. Back on another touch you that once again. Good morning. And then when we come back, we'll continue for you to tell us things that happen for inside your area. This is now Radio 1 103.5 FM.

0: All right. We're still here. This is the Radio 103.5 FM. How you day so far? So good. Since morning we've been on day. I hope say you the follow us. Okay, that's your girl Lucy Friday. Check your time, 15 more minutes for 7 o'clock to stand attention this morning. And as I've been telling, I say once we reach 7, we can enter with Network Studio 4, the news at 7. After which, we go hand you over to Idara Odo. Where will they carry you? Go where you know. Let me say you don't know the location. He will take you to your destination before the PG will continue for afternoon. But then, this morning, we don't talk about waiting to happen for inside society, like the area report kind of thing. Some people tell us they didn't get lights. Like Mr. Patrick said, he no go lie. As they said, they put them for Band A, then they see the effects of Band A in their life. But their roads, now them maybe residents, now them do the interlock for their road. That's now for Canal Estate, with inside Okota for this week, Lagos here. Now, Madam Tinua, they call us from Ibeju, like he said, then carry their wire go since they vandalized their wire till today. They never get lights, and it don't pass the month. And no one they say make a noise actually, but say over a month they never see lights. Waiting they happen for that yonder for Ibeju, like don't be only this place. So we get so many places like that where lights don't become something for them. They hardly see lights, in fact, it's not just blessed in Lagos. You come like say the life setting, they are setting for there. Come like say in a village. You go to see people they carry extension up and down. Some na solar, maybe they just do one small solar this thing inside their house. Some na generator, and you know, fuel don't cost like this. So I can't pity those people, how they take the cold, because I remember for my area, like I've been talk, from Sunday morning till Wednesday, we no get lights. Now afternoon, Wednesday, they bring the lights. We don't know the reason, at least. If lights get fault, it is their duty to send a message to landlords, you know, and say, okay, oh, for this period of time, we will not be bringing lights. Light is faulty. This is the issue. We are working on it. Or we are doing a maintenance job. There was nothing to search. There was nothing, no message to that effect. They bring the light. And they also talk about the person where they're in charge of Orile Owuru, where say they want to put solar, street solar lights. We don't dig holes where they want to mount the pole. Up to now, nothing has been done. It's over a month, yes. So, if I Chuku from Olodia Papa, he still complain again. This drug abuse by youths, I mean, for Amu World Office, sorry. Drug abuse by youths, it's now like a normal thing, a normal daily living for young people in that community. And they call the talk, say, the people where they in charge, make them do something. Normal, we they hear them for news talk say, people, NDLA, they arrest people, drug lords them. But we say, then they use their residence as a place where then they keep these drugs. Then they now distribute from their houses. They'll be like, before then, because maybe then they sell on market, they do things. Now, they use their houses. Where police go even rent an apartment. Rent house, you go to say them be tenants. Meanwhile, in a goose, they go to say they won't rent them as warehouse. Now, things like that, then they offload for them. Still, the society, they go arrest them, clear everywhere they see them. Still, this thing is still in the use. How come? So, you were there. What thing they happen for your area? Where no switch your belly? We don't talk about this drug last time. What thing we fit to? To stop drug abuse for inside of society. Not like the rich men don't do drugs. Not like they don't. But they do these things responsibly. In fact, some rich men, they even take drugs that are more stronger than waiting this with youth that they take. But you can never see them misbehave. Okay, so we'd like to hear from you. Waiting they happen for your area. How is the power situation? How is your road? Has flood disturbed you lately? Is there a construction job going on that has been abandoned? Tell us on top 0704-700-3341. Tell us what they happen for your area. Now, back to this drug thing. There are lots of rich people out there who do drugs, but you can never see them or suspect that they are into it. I don't know why people are saying that poor people mentality to overdo things when it gets to their turn to do it. You will see a very poor person. When I mean poor, somebody never shop for money, don't carry ego, you don't smoke. Person never shop elephant. You go just there surprised, say, he don't high already. You be like, guy, now for sleeping from high, wake up. You understand that kind of thing? Meanwhile, rich man, we get sense. You go first, take the okay, chop better food, way good for your body. Before you go, say, okay, make I go where they take this thing, make I go stay there, man, take. You want to compare yourself. You want to carry yourself, put for that person's shoes, say, okay. And she be a whole lot of our father. Kilo, they are all over my gorgeous summer. Kilo, that will be gorgeous summer. You cannot budge your salary when you are not eating good food, when you are not eating well. Now, you see this thing. I'm not saying drug is good. For youth, as an adult, you can choose to do what you want to do, but why the abuse? Hello?
1: Hello, my dear. Good morning again.
0: Good morning, ma'am.
1: You see this drug among our youth? I think that because they want to be young, they want to be there, you know. They want to be in that cockpit, in areas in Japan, and which is not the best, they have trained themselves. If there's anything that government can do, they are there, no government do more, because the thing that they do too much. So many of our youth are in TikTok, many of them, some streets will go like this. You cannot breathe. You see now, drop up, take over all that street. The air there is full of drugs.
0: Good morning, once again. Thank you, ma. God go help our youth. So, she actually made a point. It's not like any, we get where you go. In fact, I'll be using where I stay as a case study. Sometimes when I sit down somewhere at the streets, I cannot breathe. Once these boys are around, no footprints. It's not like it's growing, keeps growing. This drug of a thing. But then we also need to play our role. I know say the youth that we get nowadays, then they rude. So if you want correct youth now, if you say okay, maybe we do community sanitation, so okay, anybody where we see where they take drugs, maybe hand them over to NTLA. And all of that. The truth can't be say, if you say one hand I'm over to NDLA, you go with one hand I'm over. Are you clean inside? Because if you reach the minute, you're going into the dorm. You understand that kind of thing? Into the dorm. Before you know it now, they go test you, they say drug today your system. But I won't take stop them. From at least community level, we suppose they fit maybe these people where they're in charge. We counselors them and we chairman. Let them do sensitization program at the community levels, trying to let them know. Because, like she said, some of them won't be long, even without knowing the effects or the danger of this drug they are taking. Maybe by the time they get sensitized, they get to understand that these things we are taking, you know, on the long run may have effect on us. Especially for person who don't get money, never chop a food. She be rich man if he dey high on drug. The guy has to go take for sick. He don't reach hospital. He don't call doctor. Doctor will call take him. He don't, before you know, if you get some health issues, you go raise money, do surgery or whatever. Some people they take him. If you enter their head, before you know, they maybe their head no carry him. They don't go psychiatric home. They don't treat them. They don't do okay. But you will not get money. Now they go there, they roam about the street. They disturb innocent us. When do they follow you take him? So I beg, make we try stop the use of alcohol, drug. The worst part is an empty stomach, you're smoking, you're drinking undiluted ogogoro. Take the step and down, ultraman lock up. Last year, mobile, I'm not straight. I will walk or call, what it gets you all. You know, I beg, let's say no to drugs. And for those who don't get light for their area, they try to speak up. Because sometimes we may not know that these things are happening. we may not know that you are facing an issue when it comes to lights. We there here for you. Some of the people where they're in charge of your area, if you don't even know it, they have to say the people where they're supposed to give on our lights, no, they do well. Now, by the time you started to report them, they started to hear their self everywhere. They go take and notice, okay. This will not the kind of matter go foul. Bless say we go change. Because nobody will let me they announce the name for radio or for television. So I beg, if anything they go wrong for your area, do well to let us know. That's not why we're there here for you. But here we go end up this morning. 5 more minutes, then 7 o'clock we stand attention. For those who call us, thank you. We pray say this drug issue in our society very soon it will become a thing of the past. May God help us. And parents too, we need to play on our role. By the time you see your children mingling with some set of people, try to caution them. Because they say evil communication corrupts good manner. By the time the picking started, they follow who they smoke. One day they go say, make I give me one, make I just drag one. You know, you drag and see get us take give them vibes. So now you see they enjoy with this. So by the time you see the kind of friends, monitor the kind of people your children relate with. That will help. No look as in our little boys so. Ladies too, they carry drugs, then they take drugs, then they abuse them. So put eye down, know who you're picking the mingle with, even when you know their house. This one will help us. And we wear their society too. If you have a way of talking, abuse them. So put eye down, know who you're picking the mingle with, even when you know their house. This one will help us. And we wear their society too. If you have a way of talking to them,

maybe, I know some of them may be rude to you, but then pass your message across and pray that God will help them, because some of them are already addicted. It will be difficult for them. And if you say, make them go rehab, it day hard for them. Sometimes they don't get money for rehabilitation, you know. These things are things that can help them. By the time they don't have access to drugs, even when they come back to the society, they will not want to go back again. May God help us. All right, I still remain your girl, Lucy Friday. Till tomorrow morning, again on top, make we praise God. Make you still listen to Radio 1, 103.5 FM, your news talk and sports station. I believe on now with this matter where they come from, turning into a case. I'm there for your case. I feel there for your case. I feel there on top of your matter. Radio 1, 103.5 FM, 7 o'clock, network news. Then go get us. But we're not enjoy this one. Really good.

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3: 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Welcome to the news. I am Olayemi Daniel. The headlines. Federal government executes 260 special intervention projects nationwide. Police arrest the UGM malpractice syndicate in Delta State. Correspondent examines civil servants' survival instinct amidst rising inflation.
4: The truth is that the minimum wage is a mockery of wage across the world. 70,000 is nothing to write home about. When you discount inflation at over 15%, you have less than 60,000.
3: NEMA seeks collaboration with Nigerian Hydrological Services Agency on disaster preparedness. The commentary is on the new exit benefit scheme for Nigerian civil servants. Just a quick reminder, you can follow us on Instagram and X at Radio Nigeria HQ and on Facebook at facebook.com/

0: Flash, Radio Nigeria Network. And now to details. The Renewed Hope Ambassador says President Bola Tinubu is delivering major transformational projects across northern Nigeria in line with his campaign promise to the region. The group stated this after a media tour of federal projects in the northwest carried out with the presidential media team. The tour covered Zuba Junction in the FCT and continued through Kaduna, Kano, Jigawa and Kebbi states. They noted that under the Renewed Hope agenda, the Federal Minister of Works is executing 260 special intervention projects nationwide. Out of that number, 4 to 8 are in the northwest states of Kano, Kaduna, Katsina, Jigawa, Sokoto, Kebbi, and Zamfara. The group said that this is the highest allocation among the 6 geopolitical zones for critical intervention infrastructure. According to the ambassadors, the projects are evidence of President Bola Tinubu's commitment to the development of the North. They added that the projects will improve transportation, boost trade and agriculture, and drive faster economic growth. In another development, President Bola Tinubu has appointed Mrs. Ariola Ogbara Banjoko as a non-executive director to represent Lagos State on the board of the Nigeria Commodity Exchange under the Federal Minister of Industry, Trade and Investment. Mrs. Ogbara Banjoko replaces Mrs. Bamidele Hussein. President Tinubu had earlier in April this year constituted the board of the exchange with Talhatu Abubakar as the chairman alongside other non-executive directors. The president expects the new appointee to bring her wealth of experience and professionalism to bear in strengthening the exchange's operations and support the federal government's drive to deepen commodity trading, market access for farmers and investors, and stimulate economic growth. The Chief Judge of the Federal High Court, Justice John Soho, has approved and released a new posting schedule for judges of the court to various judicial divisions across the country. The postings followed the recent appointment of 40 new judges and replacement of 3 existing judges of the court. The Chief Judge directed all affected judges to report to their respective news stations on Wednesday next week. A statement by the Director of Information of the Court, Dr. Catherine Christopher, says their appointment followed the recommendations of the National Judicial Council, NJC, after a thorough screening of their academic qualifications and the general conduct. Upon their appointment, they were attached to senior judges of the court for the practical experience of conduct of litigations. Still from the courts, the 14th prosecution witness in the alleged money laundering trial of former Kogi State Governor Yahaya Bello and 2 others has told an FCT High Court that he never spoke with any of the defendants about the property in question. Ramadan Jibrin, a staff of the Federal Capital Development Authority, FCDA, said under cross-examination by Defense Counsel Abdullahi Yafaya that he also never received instructions from any of the 3 defendants. Shuaib Oricha and Abdusalam Hudu are standing trial as the 2nd and 3rd defendants in the 110 billion naira case filed by the Economic and Financial Crimes Commission, EFCC, against the former governor. Jibrin told the court that he had earlier testified as the 5th prosecution witness at the Federal High Court before Justice James Omotosho. The witness added that he was not present when payment was made and got details of the payment from one Yakubu Haruna. Justice Marianne Aneni fixed May 22nd for a ruling on a pending application and adjourned the case to June 16th and 17th for continuation of trial. Still on legal matters, the Federal High Court in Abuja has again adjourned indefinitely a suit filed by a chieftain of the African Democratic Congress, Nafiu Bala Gombe, following a request by the plaintiff seeking the transfer of the case to another judge. Justice Emeka Nwite adjourned the matter sine die after parties clashed over a letter written by the plaintiff to the Chief Judge of the Federal High Court seeking a reassignment of the suit. The suit, which has generated intense legal fireworks within the ADC, was earlier stalled following an interlocutory appeal filed by the second defendant, David Mark, which eventually traveled to the Supreme Court. During proceedings, counsel for the plaintiff, Luka Musa Haruna, informed the court that the Apex Court had on April 30th delivered judgment in the interlocutory appeal. Mr. Haruna said the Supreme Court dismissed the appeal for lacking in merit and also set aside the Court of Appeals order staying proceedings in the substantive suit. Justice Nwite subsequently held that the court could not take any decision on the letter without hearing all parties and adjourned the matter indefinitely. Radio Nigeria, uplifting the people and uniting the nation.
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2: The Nigeria Police Force, in collaboration with the Joint Admissions and Matriculation Board, JAMB, has uncovered a sophisticated examination malpractice syndicate during the conduct of the 2026 Unified Tertiary Matriculation Examination, UTME, at the College of Education, Warri, Delta State. A statement by the force public relations officer, Mr. Anthony Placid, says the operation follows intelligence-led investigations into attempts by criminal elements to compromise the integrity of the examination through technology-assisted fraud and unauthorized remote access to examination systems. Preliminary investigations revealed that during the examination, unauthorized remote access was illegally gained into candidates' computer systems while the exercise was ongoing. Acting on credible intelligence and digital forensic leads, operators of the force carried out coordinated operations which led to the arrest of three suspects directly linked to the criminal activity. The suspects are currently in police custody, assisting ongoing investigations. The statement notes that candidates affected by the development will be rescheduled for the mop-up examination in line with established procedures. Nigeria's push to reposition its universities as drivers of industrial growth received a major boost with the inauguration of the Mine Tech University Innovation Pod, Mine Tech Uniport, at the Nasarawa State University. At the high-level unveiling of the Innovation Hub, Vice President Kashim Shettima described the Mine Tech Unit the MindTech Uniport as a strategic intervention designed to connect education, research, enterprise, and industrialization. The Vice President, represented by the Minister of Education, Dr. Tunji Alausa, said the initiative reflects the commitment of President Bola Tinubu's Renewed Hope agenda to human capital development, innovation, and youth empowerment. He noted that although Nigeria possesses more than 44 commercially viable minerals valued at over $1 trillion, the solid minerals sector has continued to contribute below its full potential to the nation's economy. He explained that the MindTech Uniport will serve as a platform for students, researchers, environmental experts, investors, and mining professionals to collaborate on practical solutions for Nigeria's mineral sector. The Executive Secretary of TEDFAN, Sonia Chano, announced that an additional 20 uniports will be established across the country before the end of the year as part of efforts to deepen innovation and enterprise development within Nigerian universities. The Nigerian Red Cross Society, Nasarawa State Branch, has appealed to government and spirited individuals to continue to support its humanitarian gesture towards saving lives and protecting property of the citizens. The Secretary to the Society in the State, Mr. Jerry Kuje, made the call after a health and security talk for students of a private school in Lafia as part of activities to mark the International Red Cross Day. Esther Enna has the rest of the story.
3: The branch secretary of the Nigerian Red Cross Society in Nasarawa State, Mr. Jerry Kuje, said parents have the responsibility of creating safe space for their children by educating them on health and hygiene to encourage them to speak up about anything that makes them feel uncomfortable in school or at home.
4: Our aim is to see that in our homes, in our streets, that people have skills on first aid. But we decided to choose school because it is said that we have to catch them young.
3: Mr. Kuje explained that rising cases of flooding, communal clashes and road accidents have increased demand for emergency response, appealing for support to enable them do their work diligently.
4: In Nasarawa branch, we have the human capacity. We have over 4,000 volunteers cut across the 13 local government. But unfortunately, we have no funds to continue these activities. We also need logistics. Once there is emergencies, we find it very difficult to respond. We are soliciting for support from 1 million Nigerians.
3: The principal PTA NADP International College Lafia, Mrs. Afiniki Akpan, appreciated Red Cross for choosing their school for this year's celebration and its kind gesture. Some students, including Precious Luca, Usman Amina Husseini, and Mohamed Yakubu, expressed delight with the knowledge gained, with a promise to use it to better their lot. The 2026 International Red Cross and Red Crescent Day that has its theme, United in Humanity, also featured distribution of sanitary pads to students of the school in Lafia. Esther Enna, Radio Nigeria.
2: Also, the Nigerian Red Cross Society says the organization will continue to collaborate with various stakeholders in providing humanitarian services to vulnerable Nigerians. The national president of the society, Prince Oluyemisi Adeaga, stated this during the World Red Cross and Red Crescent Day in Abuja. Prince Adeaga, who described Nigeria as one of the countries with both man-made and natural humanitarian crises, explained that for humanitarian service to achieve the desired result, various stakeholders must come together to save humanity.
5: Humanitarian services cannot be done alone by one single organization or individual. It's got to be collaborative. There are those that have specialties in some areas. There are those that have the funds, but they don't have the specialties like Nigeria Red Cross will have. There are those that have both, but not sufficient enough to deliver. And there are those that are able to identify where the challenges are, but they don't have the facility to do anything.
2: The head of delegation, International Federation of Red Cross, Dr. Awan Muhammad, acknowledged that humanitarian work is becoming more complex because of insecurity in sub-Saharan Africa, and explained that they are already working with Nigerian Red Cross Society in various ways to provide humanitarian support in the country.
6: Responding in all natural and man-made disasters, from northern states to all other states, 33 states, we are responding in displacements, health, shelter, wash, food items, non-food items, food insecurity, livelihood. Nigerian Red Cross, we are together here. We commit that we will continue our support as we have been doing till today.
2: The head delegation, International Committee of the Red Cross in Nigeria, Doris Eldovihai, explained that even though humanitarian funding is reducing across the world, humanitarian action must be supported and protected to serve humanity with integrity. Our correspondent reports that other highlights of activities for today include road walks and medical health screening with the theme United in Humanity. The Minister of Defense, retired General Christopher Musa, says Nigeria remains committed to the promotion of human rights and adherence to international best practices in civil-military relations. The minister stated this while receiving a delegation of the International Committee of the Red Cross, ICRC, in Abuja. General Musa noted that the organization's support has continued to provide relief and assistance to victims of conflicts and insecurity in affected communities across Nigeria, especially in the northeast. A statement by Captain Moses Yare, for Director of Information and Public Relations of the Ministry of Defense, expresses concern over the persistent insurgency in parts of the northeast and northwest, and appeals to all stakeholders to support ongoing efforts to combat terrorism. The head of delegation of the ICRC in Nigeria, Doris Eldovihai, described the partnership between the organization and the Nigerian military as essential to humanitarian operations, and also commended to the recent launch of a new training program for military police in Zaria, Kaduna State. The armed forces of Niger says troops recorded major operational successes across different theaters of operation in the last 1 week. A statement by the Director of Defense Media Operations, Major General Michael Onoja, explains that scores of terrorists and kidnappers were neutralized and several kidnapped victims rescued with large cache of arms and ammunition recovered during coordinated operations nationwide. In the northeast, troops of Operation Hadanke intensified offensive against Boko Haram and ISWAP terrorists across Borno, Yobe, Adamawa, and Taraba states. In the northwest, troops of Operation Fasanyama engaged armed bandits and terrorists in Katsina and Zamfara states, killing several terrorists and recovered rifles, motorcycles, and ammunition. Operations in the north, central, and south regions also recorded significant gains as troops of Operations Savannah Shield, Enduring Peace, and World Stress.

0: kidnappers and sales of illicit drugs in Ubiaja, SL South local government area of Edo State. The chairman of the squad, Mr. Noah Idemudia, said the building was identified during investigations into a recent kidnapping incident in Uromi, which led to the arrest of nine suspected kidnappers led by one Jerry Okoyomo. Inope Ofoyin completes the report.
1: On the 12th of January this year, two women were abducted from a cassava farm in Udomi and released 4 days later after paying a ransom of 3 million naira and food items. The incident prompted investigation leading to the arrest of nine suspects and demolition of the building used in the coordination of the abduction in accordance with the Anti-Kidnapping and Cultism Related Offenses Law 2025 of the state. Briefing newsmen after the exercise, chairman of the squad, Mr. Noah Idemudia, insisted that government will continue to enforce the law on demolition of buildings linked to kidnapping as part of strong measures to stop the crime. He, however, gave an assurance that proper investigation and due diligence will be carried out to ensure innocent people do not lose their properties.
2: Among these kidnappers was an indigene who hailed from this village in Ubiaja. His base was used as a logistic point where they meet, arrange their meetings before they execute.
1: One of the women who was kidnapped explained they were tortured when in captivity while staying outside in the forest all day and night.
3: And I got a leader woman, they beat her. Ever carry neck, schools and go once, I say one cut his neck. I got a beg and say, if you cut this woman neck now my neck now is tinted because I make a good job. The other said I use collapse go killer for his side push. I beg because of me make me back the breaker. Where do my survive and I don't know because he reaches, let do my just come out.
1: One of the suspects, Musa Muhammadu, who spoke to an interpreter, said he was brought from northern Nigeria under the pretext of securing a cattle rearing job. He claimed he became suspicious after discovering there was no cattle business and noticed questionable activities among those who brought him.
4: Inside a day Jerry house. So another time, another number call him again. So when they done the call him like that, he wanted to go. Then he called to hear the language that they speak, that one Okada is going to carry food and item to them at the bush. Then in the morning he will come back and they should write the list.
1: Crowd of residents came out to cheer on the demolition exercise, with some claiming there had been suspicious activities going on around the house. From Ubiaja in Edo State, Inope Ofoyin, Radio Nigeria.
0: 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When we talk about farmer-friendly policies, what is the single most critical policy shift needed right now to move Nigerian cashew farming from a substantive subsistence level to a globally competitive powerhouse?

industry. Like you rightly introduced me as the president of the National Association of Nigeria, there is a social media that is credited to Federal Radio Corporation of Nigeria announcing somebody else as the president of Nigeria.

0: cashew, I mean, as a national crop, that is to benefit the rural area, because we have majorly our peasant farmers, which we call the smallholders farmers in the industry, and it takes a lot of many households. And so we are looking at where it will be properly structured, that the government will support the industry with the cashew seedlings and make fund available for them.
1: All right. And let's look at pricing now. Farmers often struggle with price volatility. How can the association, in partnership with the government, work together to ensure that smallholder farmers receive a fair, transparent price that at least protects them from these price fluctuations?
0: We believe that if INCAN and government works together, and this will be able to protect our farmers for them not to fall victim. We also believe that we can also have aggregation centers. We are working currently on what we call export warehouses, and we believe that with the cooperative that is coming up that we have, this will be able to guide our farmers and protect them.
1: No. The export warehouse was even taken off to the next question. Nigeria exports a large percentage of its cashew in raw form. Now, what specific incentives are required to encourage local processing and then the increase in all the viability of the value chain so that farmers can benefit from the higher value of processed kernels?
0: Nigeria, value addition is very, very important and is critical. But we believe that it has to be done on incentive basis, not force. If our farmers if our processors are empowered, they are like energy subsidy, they have energy subsidy, and they have a low interest rate because they need to store what they are going to process for the whole 9 months, and there's no way they can break even with 35% interest rate today that they have. So if we have a product, special product paper for the Nigeria processor, it will make our processors consistent in processing, and that will make our farmers profit more and go more into production.
1: Now, but is there specifically when it comes to that expanding the value chain, what do we expect to see as time goes on? Are we seeing changes? Especially under the present administration.
0: Under the present administration, I can say they are doing fantastic, very well. They have been trying to see how they can encourage processing in the industry. So what we are asking for is, this is the extra measure we feel that the federal government of Nigeria should go into, looking at how our processors, critically, what is most important is funding. That is their major challenge, and the interest rate is too high.
1: Now, we have young farmers that may be interested in cashew farming. How is the association working to ensure that the industry is sustainable for the next generation? Specifically, what is being done to make cashew farming attractive, profitable for young Nigerian entrepreneurs?
0: Incentive for production is price. And for our young ones who look at farming as a poor venture, as a poor man venture, we are trying to make people look for them that this is a business, farming is business. So we have what is called Farmer Business School that we are bringing up in the National Cashew of Nigeria to make farming attractive for our young ones to come into the cashew production. If they see that it is viable, then they will come into it. So we believe that when we have a sustainable cashew industry, where we're able to process what we are producing in the country, and they see it making a lot of profit, they will come in. So we are trying to make it attractive for our younger ones to take over the industry.
1: All right. Dr. Ajanoku, it's indeed a pleasure to have you on the Network News today.
0: Thank you very much. I'm grateful.
1: We have been speaking with the president of the Cashew Farmers Association, Dr. Joseph Ajanoku, on the potential of the industry. You're listening to the news on the network service of Radio Nigeria. It's now 26 minutes past 7. In the headlines, the federal government is executing 260 special intervention projects nationwide. The police has arrested UTME malpractice syndicate in Delta State. Still to come, correspondent examines civil servants' survival instinct amidst rising inflation. NEMA seeks collaboration with Nigerian Hydrological Services Agency on disaster preparedness. Plus, entertainment, sports, the commentary, Cyberscope, news of our headlines and weather report. 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Please stay with us.
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3: plight of the Nigerian workers has remained a topic of discourse to improve their welfare in view of the critical role they play in nation building. Radio Link, the Radio Nigeria Audience Participatory Program this Saturday, will focus on the topic, Improve Welfare for Nigerian Workers and Dignity After Retirement. Our guest shall be the Chairman, Senate Committee on Labor and Employment, Senator Dicket Plank, the National President, Radio Television Theatre Arts Workers Union of Nigeria, RETAU, Comrade Emeka Kalu, and the spokesperson, Nigerian Labor Congress, NLC, Mr. Benson Upa. You can be part of the program by dialing 0915-091-0483 or 0808-281-4453. You can also send us emails on frcncurrentaffairs@yahoo.com. 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Join us.

0: action ignites this weekend. One match left to go. Rangers hunt the title as the MPFL climaxes. The stage is set for familiar foes. Rangers International versus Bendel Insurance this Sunday. All roads lead to the Nnamdi Azikiwe Stadium, electrifying and loud. Will the Flying Antelopes hold firm at the top of the log, or will the Benin Arsenals fight back and close the gap? Don't miss a moment of the action as our studio opens at 3:30 p.m. for in-depth analysis and kickoff at 4 p.m. It's Match Day 37, only on the network service of Radio Nigeria, Africa's largest radio network. FRCN Sports, connecting through sports, uniting the people.
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2: Thanks for being there. Amidst persistent economic uncertainty and rising inflation driving up the cost of goods and services, concerns are mounting over how Nigerians, especially civil servants on fixed income, are coping with the harsh realities. Recent figures from the National Bureau of Statistics indicate that the nation's inflation rate climbed to 15.38% in March this year, largely fueled by increases in the cost of food, transportation, and accommodation. In this report, Ebere Obike examines how citizens, particularly civil servants, are navigating survival under the current minimum wage in the face of soaring inflation.
3: While the current inflation rates by the National Bureau of Statistics represent a slowdown from previous highs, the reality for millions of Nigerian workers tell a different story, with analysts of the opinion that prices are still rising steadily. A financial expert, Dr. Muda Yusuf, noted that the challenge requires a broader welfare framework, urging government institutions to ease the burden of transportation.
4: It is important that something is done very urgently, not only within the framework of the salary reviews, but within a broader welfare framework, looking at how the government institutions can ease the challenges of housing, that is very critical, and the challenges of health.
3: Transport costs are also surging, largely due to rising fuel prices linked to global energy shocks.
5: The amount I've been spending has doubled up from beggar to 7 up. It used to be 500. They started carrying it 800, even 1,000.
6: From Yaba to Obalende, they were collecting 800. It used to be 700. Some are even collecting 1,000.
7: It's from Ikorodu to Obalende now. It's about 2,000 naira.
3: For many workers, the minimum wage struggles to cover basic needs.
8: What is 70,000 naira salary? 70,000 naira is nothing compared to what one spends in a month. So I went to the market with 100,000 naira. You needed to see my bag. 100,000 was like I went with 2,000 naira to buy things.
9: The truth is that the minimum wage is a mockery of wage across the world. 70,000 is nothing to write home about. When you discount inflation at over 15%, you have less than 60,000. And that 60,000, when you discount the transportation, discount for people that use gas, you see that nothing is left.
10: Minimum wage of 70,000 naira, it cannot even cover the cost of food, cannot even cover the cost of transport. The prices of things are going up every day.
3: Reports indicate that food alone now consumes a significant share of monthly earnings, leaving little for savings, healthcare, and education. As labor unions gathered last week to celebrate this year's May Day, the traditional message of workers, dignity, and reward for labor was overshadowed by economic realities. And now many Nigerians workers are not just demanding better pay, they are calling for policies that restore the value of their earnings. From Lagos, Ebere Obike, Radio Nigeria.
2: The World Bank says it is committed to increasing funding for the implementation of its projects to Nasarawa State, taking into account the proper financial management and procurement processes by the state government. The World Bank Country Director, Matthew Burgess, stated this during a meeting with Governor Abdullahi Suya of Nasarawa State at Government House Lafia, the state capital. Nahiru Hassan has details.
11: The meeting between Governor Abdullahi Sule, World Bank Country Director, and the heads of the World Bank implementing agencies in Nasarawa State was to ensure a seamless transition of the World Bank assisted project in the state. The World Bank Country Director, Matthew Vigis, described Nasarawa State as one of the key and the best partner in the implementation of the World Bank project in the country.
12: Nasarawa is one of our best partners. This is a good time for us to come here because it also marks a transition in our program. We're preparing a new country partnership framework.
11: Governor Abdullahi Sule explained that since inception, his administration has been meticulous in the implementation of the World Bank assisted projects through judicious utilization of funds released by the World Bank and timely payments of the counterpart funding to enable the state benefit from various World Bank projects.
12: As you state, that is one of your best. It means so much to us that World Bank would consider us. Being us in transition, I want to make sure I'm handing over funds.
11: Some heads of World Bank implementing projects in the state include that of NGKS, Umar Dahiru, Agile, Aisha Isoga. In fact, Safia Ahmed and Seba project highlighted performance, progress, and the challenges in the implementation of the World Bank project on communities in Nasarawa State.
13: We have about 388 on water and sanitation. We have done 320 in education-related projects. We have also done more than 100 in terms of health-related.
14: Providing safe and accessible learning space for the adolescent girls.
15: We have worked with a number of MDAs across the state to ensure that these bottlenecks are removed. The business environment is improved to ensure that we streamline our processes and procedures for obtaining services.
11: There were goodwill messages from other keynote speakers at the meeting in Latvia. Nahiru Hassan, Radio Nigeria.
16: The Director General of the National Emergency Management Agency, NEMA, Mrs. Zubeda Umar, has called for stronger collaboration between the agency and the Nigerian Hydrological Services Agency, NISA, to enhance flood early warning and disaster preparedness across the country. Mrs. Umar made the call during a working visit to the headquarters of NISA in Abuja, stressed the need for timely release of hydrological forecast data, effective dissemination of early warning information, preparedness, coordination, and monitoring of climate-induced disaster trends. She said continuous technical engagement through a strategic flood early warning platform will support proactive disaster management, anticipatory action, and reduce the impact of flooding and related hazards nationwide. Mrs. Umar noted that improved synergy between both agencies will strengthen national efforts aimed at promoting risk-informed flood preparedness, coordinated emergency response planning, and building resilient communities. The Director General of the Nigerian Hydrological Services Agency, Mr. Umar Muhammad, appreciated the visit and reaffirmed the agency's commitment to sustained collaboration with NEMA through the provision of timely hydrological data and technical support. Mr. Muhammad said strengthened institutional partnership remained critical to reducing the impact of flooding and other water-related disasters in vulnerable communities nationwide. The Delta State Contributory Health Commission has enlisted traditional rulers from the 25 local government areas of the state as ambassadors of the state health insurance scheme to deepen grassroots sensitization and promote inclusiveness in healthcare delivery. Director General of the Commission, Dr. Isaac Apoveta, made this known during an engagement with the Traditional Rulers Council in Asaba. He noted that the move is in recognition of the monarch's consistent support and contributions towards the success of the scheme at the community level. On the theme, improving access to affordable health care, Dr. Apoveta emphasized the important role traditional rulers played in mobilizing residents and driving the implementation of government health policies across communities. Dr. Apoveta further stated that the scheme gives priority attention to vulnerable groups such as Dr. Apoveta. Emphasized the important role traditional rulers played in mobilizing residents and driving the implementation of government health policies across communities. Dr. Apoveta further stated that the scheme gives priority attention to vulnerable groups, children under 5 years, pregnant women, persons aged 65 and above, as well as persons living with disabilities, stressing that they are enrolled free of vulnerable groups such as children under 5 years, pregnant women, persons aged 65 years and above, as well as persons living with disabilities, stressing that they are enrolled free of charge in accordance with the law establishing the commission.
17: We now have 2.88 million Deltans registered in the scheme, especially the vulnerable group made up of under 5 children, pregnant women, elderly from the age of 70, 65 years and above, and any physically or mentally member of society. It's an inclusive policy of government.
16: Some of the participants commended the initiative and assured the Commission of their continued support in mobilizing their subjects to boost enrollment and strengthen the scheme at the grassroots. Up next is entertainment news.
18: Burna Boy and Shakira teams up for this year's official World Cup anthem. Plus, additions for Big Brother Niger Season 11 set for coming weeks. This is Entertainment News. For details of your top stories and more, please stay tuned. We'll be right back. I am Aisha Mohammed. Colombian artist Shakira has released a preview of her song, Die Die, the official anthem for this year's FIFA World Cup. The 49-year-old artist is collaborating with Nigerian singer Burna Boy in the song, which will be released by next weekend.

0: all-time Grammy winner Shakira unveiled on social media a one-minute clip with the artist seen performing alongside a group of dancers at Rio de Janeiro's Maracana Stadium. This is her second official World Cup anthem after Waka Waka, this time for Africa, featured at the 2010 tournament in South Africa. Shakira also performed her song Dari La La La and Hips Don't Lie at the closing ceremonies of the 2014 and 2006 World Cups. This summer's tournament to be held in Canada, United States, and Mexico will kick off next month in Mexico City. Nigerian music star Davido has hinted on plans to further his education, saying he will begin a master's degree in political science at a university in the United Kingdom. The award-winning singer made this known during a live stream where he clarified that his postgraduate studies would not be at Adeleke University, contrary to some speculations.
1: I want to do my master's. My master's next year. Well, I'm actually thinking of UQ, like the one-year course, maybe after next year.
0: The singer, who has been appointed the head of youth mobilization by the Osun State government, told his fans to stop expecting new songs because he is currently on a music break.

Ghana highlight music sensation and tonight music group headliner Flavor has delivered an enthralling song tagged Adabiki. The fascinating track featured the musical qualities of Waga G, a multi-talented Nigerian music artist and lyricist. The track is a riveting rendition that many of his fans will undoubtedly appreciate. Organizers of Big Brother Niger have announced the return of the reality television show for its 11th season, with audition expected to begin soon. In a post shared on

its official X account, the organizers dropped a teaser message alongside a video announcement confirming that auditions will commence shortly. The announcement has since sparked excitement among fans of the long-running reality show. The announcement comes months after the conclusion of the show's 10th season, which returned to screen last July, featuring 29 housemates competing for a grand prize of 150 million naira. Season 10 introduced several format changes, including a revamped Head of House Challenge, which now holds on Sunday nights, with winners retaining authorities until a follow-up challenger game on Monday. Housemates who finished last in the head-of-head challenge are automatically placed up for nomination. And that makes it a wrap on entertainment news today. Comrade Hilton says, success seems to be connected with action. Successful people keep moving. They make mistakes, but they don't quit. Entertainment News promises to return next week with some more interesting stories. So do well to take care of yourself and enjoy your weekend. I am Aisha Mohammed. Bye.

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1: And from entertainment, we'll move on to sports. Falconets aim to keep World Cup streak alive in Poland push as they face Malawi in a decisive battle in Lilongwe. Amar Ignis is poised to serve us details of this and more in our sports package.
2: A pleasant morning and welcome to the exciting world of sports. Nigeria's under-20 women's football team, Falconets, will later today face their counterparts from Malawi in the reverse fixture of the final qualifying rounds of the FIFA under-20 Women's World Cup Poland 2026. The game holds at the National Stadium in Bingu, Lilongwe, Malawi, with the Falconets holding a 2-0 advantage from the first leg played in Ikene Remo last Saturday. Head coach Moses Aduku, speaking yesterday during a pre-match press briefing, expressed confidence to qualify.
3: We are here for business. We are prepared. The truth is that they are not a pushover. They are a good team. We respect them. But we are here to play and to win. We've watched the last game and we strategize. We execute by tomorrow. This is just the last 90 minutes to the World Cup, to qualify for the World Cup. So
2: their captain, Joy Ibokwe, corroborating the views of her coach, added that she and her teammates are supercharged to ensure they attend the 12th edition of the FIFA under-20 Women's World Cup.
4: The first 90 minutes was good, and these 90 minutes means a lot to us. We'll be taking it with all seriousness. It's a privilege to captain the national under-20. This will be a very big record to my profile, and qualifying and making Nigerians proud. We have this strong mentality to take all games with all seriousness, and for this ticket means a lot to us.
2: The match today at the National Stadium in Malawi will kick off 2 p.m. Falconets swept past Rwanda and Senegal on their way to this final round. In other fixtures, Ghana play away in Kampala against Uganda's under-20 ladies, who restricted them to a 2-1 win in Accra last Saturday, while Cameroon hold a 3-1 advantage over Tanzania's ladies as both clash in Dar es Salaam. Benin Republic will fancy their chances as they host Cote d'Ivoire, with the first leg in Abidjan having ended in a 1-1 draw. Despite losing 0-1 to city rivals Inter Lagos yesterday in the last day fixture of the Nigerian National League season-ending Super 4, Sporting Lagos were crowned overall champions of the 2025-2026 NNL season. Hassan Shiru got the solitary goal in 6 minutes for Inter in the pulsating encounter. Both teams earned 6 points from three games, but Sporting emerged champions following a superior goals difference of +4 against 2 for Inter Lagos. Sporting received the champions' money prize of 10 million naira and another 2.5 million as the best team of the tournament. Inter Lagos got 2 million naira for placing second. Rangers Bees of Kaduna defeated Doma United 3-1 in the other game played simultaneously to finish third on 3 points, but with less goals. Both Rangers Bees and Doma United also earned 2 million naira each. All four teams secured promotion to the Nigeria Premier Football League. The Nigerian Premier Football League, NPFL Board, have confirmed that the remaining games of the match day 37 and 38 will be played simultaneously on the same date, with kickoff time at 4 p.m. to ensure sporting fairness and to protect the integrity of results. Head of competition, Nigeria Premier Football League, Dr. Sunday Obaseki, says this is sacrosanct to the rules.
5: The matches will be played simultaneously on Sunday, 10th of May by 4 p.m. across all match venues, protect the sporting integrity of the league, to give all parties equal attention, and to maintain sanctity of 90 minutes in the field of play. We wish all the stakeholders and the MPF team successful team.
2: The Nigeria Premier Football League is expected to end on Sunday, 24th of this month, 2026. Radio Nigeria will feature the match between Enugu Rangers and Bendel Insurance in our NPFL live series tomorrow. Stay tuned for the live commentary from the Nnamdi Azikiwe Stadium, the Cathedral, Enugu. And finally, Egyptian capital Cairo has been awarded the hosting rights for the upcoming Badminton World Federation BWF Junior World Championships, scheduled to take place in October. An official statement yesterday, the WBF made this announcement following the decision of withdrawal by Indonesia from hosting the tournament due to administrative issues. The championship, regarded as one of the biggest badminton competitions in the world, is expected to bring together top junior players from different countries to compete for global honors. The hosting rights represent another major boost for Egypt's growing reputation as a destination for international sporting events, with Cairo set to welcome young badminton talents from across the globe later this year. That's our sports package. Thanks for being there. I am Amar Ignis. a wonderful Saturday.
1: Thank you, Amar Ignis. Moving on to the commentary, which is on the new exit benefit scheme for Nigerian civil servants. It is written by Tijani Muhammad of the Federal Minister of Information and National Orientation, Abuja.
6: The federal government is taking another significant step towards improving the welfare of Nigerian civil servants with the approval of a new exit benefit scheme for retiring officers in the federal civil service. Approved by the Federal Executive Council in March and scheduled to take effect from January 1, 2026. The scheme is designed to provide retiring civil servants with greater financial stability, dignity and security after years of service to the nation. Under the new arrangement, eligible retiring federal civil servants will receive a gratuity equivalent to 100% of their total annual emolument, in addition to benefits already provided under the contributory pension scheme. The initiative applies to officers in treasury-funded ministries, extra ministerial departments and agencies who have served the nation for a minimum of 10 years. According to the head of civil service of the Federation, the scheme is the outcome of extensive consultations and technical recommendations by an interministerial technical committee established to strengthen the nation's retirement framework. Its approval, therefore, represents a major milestone in the federal government's determination to build a more reliable and humane welfare structure for civil servants. Indeed, 22 years after the introduction of the contributory pension scheme, many retirees have continued to face challenges ranging from delayed payments to inadequate pension disbursement. For many serving officers, the fear of financial uncertainty after retirement has remained a major source of anxiety. The new exit benefit scheme is therefore expected to bring much-needed relief to civil servants immediately after leaving service. The approval also complements other far-reaching pension reforms already introduced by the administration of President Bola Ahmed Tinubu. In November 2025, the president approved a 758 billion naira federal government bond to clear pension liabilities accumulated over nearly two decades. Out of the amount, 253 billion naira was allocated for accrued rights of retirees from treasury-funded ministries, departments, and agencies, while 388 billion naira was earmarked to offset pension increases dating back to 2007. Significantly, too, the Pension Protection Fund received funding for the first time, with 107 billion naira set aside to support low-income retirees. This intervention addressed one of the major obstacles that had long hindered prompt payment of retirement benefits under previous pension arrangements. The National Pension Commission, PENCOM, subsequently assured retirees that outstanding pension arrears and gratuities would be cleared before the end of 2025. These measures have undoubtedly restored confidence in the nation's pension system and reinforced government's commitment to the welfare of retired public servants. Beyond the direct benefits to retirees, the exit benefit scheme is expected to positively impact morale within the public service. Civil servants who are still in active service will now look towards retirement with greater confidence and hope, knowing that their years of dedication will be rewarded with improved financial security. Without doubt, the approval of the exit benefit scheme is another important demonstration of the administration's renewed hope agenda in action. For many civil servants who had become discouraged by economic realities and uncertainty about life after service, the initiative represents reassurance that their labor and sacrifices are valued by the nation they serve. As the saying goes, hope deferred makes the heart sick, but when hope is renewed, confidence and dedication are restored. The new exit benefit scheme is therefore not only a welfare policy, but also a bold investment in the dignity, motivation and future of Nigeria's civil servants.
1: That commentary on the new exit benefit scheme for Nigerian civil servants was written by Tijani Muhammad and read by Harriet Adams. It's now time for Cyberscope, your quick update on the stories trending online and the conversations shaping social media across the country. Trendonomics, Nigeria's reaction after the Office of the Secretary to the Government of the Federation clarified President Bola Ahmed Tinubu's official title. According to a statement signed by George Akume, the correct appellation is His Excellency Bola Ahmed Tinubu, GCFR, President and Commander-in-Chief of the Armed Forces, Federal Republic of Nigeria. The clarification follows repeated errors by some media organizations. The SGF has therefore urged journalists and the public to verify official titles through OSGF communication channels before publication. So social media reactions have been mixed. At Olamide Road, Nigerians can remember football stats, but not one official title. That's quite serious. Haruna said, Mekuna, no shorting, waiting, no supposed to be shortened, you know. That, okay, that's in his own way, saying that it shouldn't be shorter. Meanwhile, on Facebook, there is growing concern online over the disappearance of Miss Eunice Ame, an NYC member and lawyer based in Abuja. Reports say she recently started working as a sales manager in Maitama and was last seen on Tuesday after leaving her office for her residence in Life Camp area. Her family reportedly raised alarm after several attempts to reach her failed, with both her phones switched off. FCT Police spokesperson Josephine Ade confirmed the case was reported at Maitama Police Division on May 7th, that's yesterday, the day before yesterday, adding that investigations are ongoing. Facebook users are reacting with concerns. At Onome wrote, "This is really scary. We pray she returns safely." Basi 016 said, "Someone out there knows something, so speak up." And, well, we hope that she's found soon. And now to Instagram, singer Adequale Gold has shut down rumors that he and his wife Simi welcomed twins. In a recent interview with Great Day Houston, he clarified that the couple has a son and a daughter. He also revealed that their daughter, Deja, is already showing musical talent like her parents. The clarification follows speculations about the couple announced the birth of their second child in April without revealing details at the time. So IG users reacted. That's Instagram. Esther91 wrote, Deja already carrying music genes. At Just Favor said, social media can really create extra babies for celebrities. Adekunle Gold and Simi are still couple goals, though. That's what Adekunle at Just Favor is saying. Well, fake news, fake speech, we better very, very be cautious. And that's a wrap on Cyberscope. Stay plugged in at Radio Niger and keep the conversation going using the hashtag Cyberscope. Cyberscope Today was compiled by Jennifer Ogo. And for newspaper headlines, we begin with the Nation newspaper. Court adjourns ADC's leadership suit indefinitely as plaintiff requests transfer. 2027 nomination battles hot up in APC ADC. The leadership newspaper has these. Consensus crumbles. More APC rebels say no. 2027 run, Jonathan, run away. 2027 protect your votes. Peter Obi charges citizens. Edo cracks down on crime, pulls down suspected kidnappers 10. The Vanguard has these. APC governors divided over removal of Uzodinma as PGF chairman. Jam, police bust UTMU fraud ring in Delta. The Punch says, community stranded after terrorists destroy police stations. An LP crisis resolved, coast clear for 2027, says OT. And that's it for newspaper headlines. And to weather, for weather report, sunny skies with patches of clouds are anticipated over the entire northern region of the country during the day. In the north central region, isolated thunderstorms accompanied with light or moderate rains are anticipated over parts of the Federal Capital Territory, Kogi, Kwara, Benue, Plateau and Niger states. Cloudy atmosphere with intervals of sunshine is expected over the southern region during the morning hours, with chances of thunderstorms with light rains over parts of Lagos, Bayelsa, Akwa Ibom, Delta and Cross River states. To end the news, there is a recap of our major stories. The Federal Minister of Works is executing 260 special intervention projects nationwide. The Nigerian police, in collaboration with the Joint Admissions and Matriculation Board, JAMB, has uncovered a sophisticated examination malpractice syndicate during the conduct of the 2026 UTME at the College of Education, Warri, Delta State. Our correspondent examined civil servants' survival instinct amidst rising inflation. And we also reported that NEMA has called for stronger collaboration between the agency and the Nigerian Hydrological Services Agency, NISA, to enhance flood early warning and disaster preparedness across the country. And that's the news, edited by Ihuoma Eke and the production team. I am Olayemi Daniel. Thanks for listening. Still on the network service of Radio Nigeria, stay with us as we bring you our next program, Radio Link.
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0: morning and a warm welcome to Radio Link, the audience participatory program on the network service of Radio Nigeria, Africa's largest radio network. And in this edition, we'll be discussing improved welfare for Nigerian workers and dignity after retirement. My name is Mariam Okesanjo. Like many other citizens, Nigerian workers are facing severe economic hardship, characterized by high inflation, affecting food prices and other essential commodities, currency devaluation, and the removal of fuel subsidies, rendering the 70,000 naira minimum wage inadequate. With this condition, workers face eroded purchasing power, exorbitant transportation costs, and high energy tariffs, leading to increased poverty in the land. It is sad to note that after 35 years of service to fatherland, many civil servants find it extremely challenging to earn a house. Prompt payments of their entitlements is also a challenge that has lingered, despite government's efforts to change the narrative. For instance, the pension initiative has evolved over the years as a genuine attempt to address the delayed pension payment, yet the problem continues to rear its ugly head. Recently, the federal government, through the head of service of Federation, Mrs. Didi Woysen-Jark, announced implementing some allowances for certain civil servants as a way of cushioning the effects of the present-day realities. The organized labor unions, on the other hand, have continued to mount pressure on the government at various levels to improve the condition of service to meet the economic realities. The debate has been on for some time now. Whether success has been achieved or not remains another subject of debate. And this morning, we shall focus on improved welfare for Nigerian workers and dignity after retirement. And of course, we have already in the studio the National President, Radio Television, Federal Workers Union of Nigeria, Atao, in the person of Comrade Emeka Kalu, a.k.a. Magic Fingers. Good morning.
1: Good
0: to have you on Radio Link. All right, you also have the spokesperson, Nigeria Labour Congress, NLC, Mr. Benson Opa. He's also a lawyer. Thank you for coming to the network studios of Radio Nigeria. We're glad to have your Radio Link.
1: I'm honored.
0: All right. And of course, you'll be joining us via the telephone in the course of the program. That's talking about the Senate Committee Chairman on Labour and Employment. Senator Dickett Plang will be joining us over the phone in the course of the program. Gentlemen, you're most welcome to Radio Link this Saturday morning. And of course, at the appropriate time, we shall open the phone lines for your valid contributions. 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And the lines to call are 0808-281-4453 and 0915-0910-483. I'll take the lines again, 0808-281-4453 and 0915-0910-483. You can also send us emails on frcncurrentaffairs@yahoo.com. And on this program, do remember that we take calls as they come. No preference is given to any caller. Thank you for your anticipated understanding and cooperation. The program is Radio Link, so get started straight off. And I'd like to start with the spokesperson of NLC, that's talking about Barrister Benson Opa. The minimum wage is 70,000 naira as of 2024 and up till today. But now, with the inflation still high and biting hard on workers in 2026 that we are in now, what's the plan for periodic review?
1: Thank you very much. First and foremost, when we agreed to take on the 70,000, there was an understanding that certain parameters were going to remain in place. But shortly after taking the deal of 70,000.
0: Could you take us through these parameters?
1: Yeah, the parameters, well, there was an understanding that tariffs were going to remain what they were, status quo, antebellum. Though, I mean, this freeze has become a major issue in our in our domain of research, so that prices, I mean, that the pump price of petroleum product, that the pump prices were going to remain, tariffs were going to remain, but no sooner than we accepted to take the deal, that we beat, the government reneged on that promise. And we did protest. Of course, there was a denial by a government official. We issued a counter response, and that put the matter to rest. So that was the first act of bad faith on the part of the government. Because no matter how many thousands you receive, the value of your currency counts for a lot. So it was the reason why we said that should be the situation. Anyway, but since then, we have had other threats, challenges. The electricity tariff, for instance, for that went up by 250 plus. Telecom tariffs went up by 50 to 60%, and they have been going on quietly. Other tariffs came into place. The exchange rate kept fluctuating, and all of this was passed to other sectors or subsectors of the economy. School fees went up, house rents went up, transportation went up. In fact, we were the architects of the CNG project. I'll take you back to 2023, June 2023. The implementation was bungled, because the idea was that CNG would come in as an alternative to petrol. And we actually had a team visited us. That team comprised those who provide kits, those who provide gas stations, those who build mega gas stations from where gas will be taken to those small gas stations. And we actually discussed with Innocent, a local producer of CNG buses. We did all of that. In comparative terms, put everything together, our conversion was more than, in fact, our conversion cost was at least 50%, 50 to 60% cheaper than what government pushed out. But even as government didn't work with that team that met with us, government promised to make a conversion seamless. Even with some of us write our names, my comrade here can attest to the fact that many workers were asked to write their names. But as I speak with you, out of the thousands that wrote their names, from outside, not up to 50 so far have been re-kitted. That's conversion kitting and all of that. And then the gas stations are non-existent. The few places where you find the gas stations, one of which is along the road to the airport, it's like a war zone. In fact, that stretch of the side road is destroyed because of attempt to get gas. But the tragedy of it all is the fact that someone somewhere felt it would be a great idea to jack up the price of CNG. And the price of CNG was jacked up, defeating the entire purpose of cost-benefit analysis. So, summary of this is that the 70,000 was reduced to nothing. And the war in the Middle East, came in. That compounded the whole thing, because as it is now, the price of petrol moved from an average of 870 naira to 1,370 something naira, Abuja X. When you talk about provinces from where as many of us come, you pay as much as 1,500 naira. And salaries have not moved, allowances have not shifted.
0: So what are the plans for review? What steps are the unions taking to ensure that there is a review? At least we all now know that 70,000 naira cannot even take you to the bus stop, not to talk of taking you home. So what are the plans for a review?
1: Even before the Middle East war, we were in touch with government. We said that given what had happened, we didn't have to wait for the 3-year cycle to come into place. That our economic realities had made it imperative, had made it inevitable that a review came into place. Now it is not only urgent, it is not only necessary, it is urgent, and we are need. We are in communication with government to not only do this review, but to pay certain emergency allowances to workers and to make interventions in appropriate sectors and subsectors of the economy. Thank you.
0: Okay, you've raised some important issues, and I'm hoping that the senator will be able to join us via the telephone so that we can take his reactions to all of this. You spoke about the fact that there was an agreement between the unions and the government that the status quo will remain.
1: Yes.
0: But shortly after the agreement, after you accepted the 70,000 naira, there was a change.
1: Yes.
0: And of course, difference in conversion cost of CNG and all of that. So I'm hoping and praying that Senator Dike Plang is able to join us on this webinar so we can have the government side to all of these issues that you've raised. Let me come to Comrade Kalu. I want to take your reactions to the same question. 70,000 naira from 2024 upwards in now 2026, and with the economic realities that we have on the ground.
1: Well, thank you very much, and like we initially said, thanks for bringing us here, because I believe so much that explanation is like a candle that lights up the dark side of the mind.
0: Absolutely.
1: When you seek explanation, people who have been saddled with the responsibility of representing others will never be tired of explanation. We must continue to explain. We're not scared of conversation. We love engagements. If not, I wouldn't have further added to what my boss has said, because the Nigerian Labour Congress is the umbrella party for all industrial union affiliates. And once he is here, he is meant to have dwelled and policy decisions and matters, but we are human beings and we are beneficiaries, and we are also saddled with the responsibility of representing others. So I will have to say this with permission from the LLC spokesperson, my senior comrade.
2: Oh, you must go down. Oh, okay. We can't do that. We're having this together.
1: All right. So,
2: what would be the price for your humility, Kosi?
1: Thank you very much, sir. So, we all belong to Nigeria. We all are Nigerians. And there is no head without an eye, ear, mouth, a nose. So there's no face without those.
2: once you cut the head off, you've also cut all the integral parts of the head off. We know that the end users, the people who are the beneficiaries of whatever largesse or whatever good tithing, whatever good policy or wrong policy, those who receive upon their own breast all these blows are the workers. We are the endangered species. Once there's an increase, no matter how little the increment is, the entire the overriding effect is that the first people to hike up their own prices are the vendors, the traders, the market woman. For instance, you immediately add something to the public servant. The portrait sum you give this public servant, there's a little percentage of increment. The petrol dealer feels that he is going to buy the next one at a higher cost, and he starts selling at what he has not even bought, estimated cost.

0: blame the government for that. And that's what I want to say, that we are our own problems most of the time.
1: Regulation comes in.
0: Okay.
1: There are constitutionally established regulatory bodies that should regulate these. There are market unions, traders unions. There are several associations, but they exist only like a donut, full at the periphery, but hollow inside. What they engage in a mere academic exercise. They don't do those things for which they were established. They should regulate. But you see several state governments, federal government, putting up teams, task force, joint task force teams, to go to filling petrol stations and ensure that if this thing is sold at a certain price, certain amount, your meter will be accurate and what you dispense will be accurate and the price will be the same. But by the time they get there, you find out that those people, because on their own, they are all civil servants. They are public servants, the people going there. On their own, they have lots and lots of problems. So before they get in, they may even call the person to have kickbacks. So the aim gets defeated on getting there. If the government should be serious with implementation of whatever policies they have, like you want petrol to sell for 20 naira. In the military era, they were very serious. They implemented those. They will go down to the petrol stations and ensure this is what it is. They go to the markets. It's like the customer exercise. What they do, you go and import contraband goods. You pass the border. Sometimes you see them going to shops, to supermarkets, departmental stores, going to seize contrabands. How did those enter the country? Didn't they pass through borders? So let's be gatekeepers in anything we do. The way we do in our industry, in broadcasting, if others practice it the way we see our works to bed, the way we follow it, you find out it will be easier. That's why the broadcaster knows little about everything. But if others do our line and what we do, the way we, just take it, for instance, the way you do your production. Most people slept here since last night to ensure that have just these 2 hours out. For you to produce a 30-minute program, you might expect some weeks in trying to gather your facts and materials. It did come, you know, look at them, vet your scripts and work. At the end, it might be a 15-minute production, but you have spent weeks or months putting them together. Let others do this. I don't want to jump the gun because we're still going to get to this since I am here for this.
0: Well, the present day reality, I know that in the Western world, workers juggle 2 to 3 jobs to meet up, you know, their needs, and but Nigeria's situation is different. What do you advise Nigerian workers to do to beat this current inflation? Because it's obvious that the 70,000 naira cannot do anything for anybody.
1: Well, in sincerity, nature endows every being with a weapon for survival. And one's ability to survive depends largely on how well you use that weapon. If there was a minister we had sometime who said, if you're a governor, govern well. If you're a senator,
2: and I hope he's listening to you.
1: He's a good man.
2: Yeah.
1: When you think this way positively, you find out that you innovate or die, they say. Innovate or die. Create something. How did the workers' unions come up? How did they spring up? People were suffering. In the midst of their suffering, they took those sufferings, those pains with a smile. And they had to think that if one person would do this,

0: year or month. So if we are three, if we are four, we do it within a second, which was why they say two good heads are better than one. Let's think outside the box. Let's think outside the box. Over-reliance. There's a policy the government brought about Tibet. Over-reliance. Over-reliance on documentary certification without creative innovations that will make you think
1: skills
0: acquisition that will make you think outside the box. People today, you're talking about the Western world, when you travel outside, you find out because you cannot afford a plumber to come and do plumbing work for you, the charge, the cost
1: will kill.
0: So you learn how to do it yourself.
1: So you fix the little things in your house.
0: Little things. Here we are so wasteful. Travel outside as you're just coming in, you see a senator, you see a governor, you see a parliamentarian outside jumping the tram.
1: That's true.
0: Like others. Queuing without a police officer, without a road traffic warden. He will join the queue inside the airport. Immediately he lands at the MMR or Nandazikiwe airport, international airport, or any other international airport. Immediately he lands there. The immigration officers will even be the ones that will come and make him join the queue. They'll be the ones to, in fact, start treating others like they are nothing. You see that person, you see them looking like taking his passport, going this way, going that way. That discipline, reputation building, we have to start from scratch. We have to do it the way the policy makers, which is why the IALC, International Labour Congress in Geneva, Switzerland, is always key for every body to be a part of. That's where policy decisions are made. But most of the times, you find out that governments, different governments will go there and stop and influence most of those policies that will be beneficial to the workforce at that top. So when you come here, it's already been made. There should be that awareness for people to go there. It's a stream that runs from the top. Once government insists on self-discipline, public office holders, especially politicians, should be disciplined. When they embed this, it's all about being content with what you have. It's all about feeling that this and having the ability to persevere, the patience not to jump the queue, to do the same thing better. People feel for you to belong to a reputable class that will be noticed, you must do the wrong things.
1: We should just learn to be orderly generally. Yes. Let me come to Barrister Opah. Beyond salaries, what broader structural conditions or mechanisms that define a civil servant's life, you know, are the unions focusing on?
0: Yeah, I must commend you for this line of questioning. Oftentimes people assume we focus on money in the pocket. We don't look at all that factor. Aside from cash, money in the pocket, or money to be earned in the pocket, we look at issues like housing, transportation, pension, we look at health and safety, we look at the whole broad. Of other issues. I just cited the issue of CNG. That was our idea. And if government had worked on this diligently, we would have been able to tame transportation costs, which transfers its effects across other sectors. Transportation. The cost of transportation affects our going to school, school fees, food,
1: everything.
0: So if we had taken it using the initiative of CNG, even a CNG at that time wasn't the latest item in transportation because of transitions, the electricity and other whatever, it would have helped, but that has not worked. We also focus on housing, and as you know, there is the National Housing Fund. Why the National Housing Fund, to the best of the ability, as executed by Federal Mortgage Bank, why they are doing their bit? There is resource paucity. Okay, the funds are not enough for the Federal Mortgage Bank to provide houses as they should. And the question now is, what should government do? Government should make its contributions. Its workers, only workers are contributing. Government has consistently or continues to observe this in breach. Now, I must point out, well, once in a while we have government's interventions in housing, but government's interventions in housing are outside the jurisdiction of National Housing whatever. So government does is something somewhere else, and the houses government builds once in a while are beyond the reach of workers. Government builds those houses for its cronies. Okay? However, there is an urgent need for government to make massive interventions through the National Housing Fund. Okay? That way, the mortgage bank will now be able to initiate and superintend the building of houses across all the entities, across the states, across the local government councils, where you have workers and the rest. We also focus on the issue of pension. Pension, our pensioners are the worst treated segments of our society. They are not often paid. So let me try to distinguish this. Quite a number of them are still on defined benefit. You know the story behind the defined benefit. Over time, it was not funded. Even when it was funded, executives took the money, diverted the money for some other stuff. And when it was time to pay...
1: That's an allegation.
0: Yes.
1: Do you have your facts?
0: Absolutely. And I'll tell you, it was the reason why Chief Obasanjo, in his wisdom, introduced the contributory pension scheme. Because people were dying on pension queues, pensions were not paid, and still today, those running, quite a number of those on the defined benefit, are not paid. Quite a number of them are not paid.
1: But I'm going to ask you shortly, just a moment, what the unions are doing to ensure that once you retire, you're paid, the full benefit of your pension.
0: Well, I will answer that, but let me just...
1: Okay, also, I have support in this. You give me signals that people are on the line. We need to take some calls.
0: Okay,
1: it's Radio Link on the network service of Radio Nigeria, and of course, we're talking... improved welfare for Nigerian workers and dignity after retirement. The numbers to call to be part of this program are 0808-281-4453 and 0915-091-0483. I think I have my first caller. Good morning. You're on to Radio Link. Hello, good morning.
2: Yes, good morning.
1: Good morning, sir. What's your name? Where are you reaching us from?
2: Yeah, good morning to you out there in the studio. I am Chief Sergeant Thomas Olumba.
1: You're welcome, sir.
2: I'm calling from my community.
3: Yes, it's a very good topic, a life-saving one. Because to say that there's an urgent need for the good welfare of the Nigerian workers is an understatement. Considering their plight, especially with the economic reality. In fact, it is a miracle to me how Nigerian workers survive. Judging by the current economic reality, the prices of goods and services skyrocketing every day. The removal of petroleum subsidy unarguably is impacting harshly on their welfare. And this should have been considered before any of the country. The second pay of an average worker, I mean, 10 months left for 1 week. When you consider what you have to spend on transportation, housing, putting food on his table, family table, school fees and medical bills, when the worker has aged parents and relatives, I mean, there should be a human face in policies of government sometimes. Therefore, I call for the review of workers' salaries and the entitlements allowances. The plight of pensioners is ruining the work. They are refugees. Nothing to write them about. And many are dying as a result of hunger and protection. While our female thoughts take home millions, tens of millions at the end of the movement. Please let us remember. That is God, oh!
1: Thank you, Chief Olumba. Thank you. Hello, good morning.
4: If you do mind, I'm calling for my own news, you must say. I advocate for a comprehensive life insurance scheme for pensioners and workers, especially those in essential services like the journalists, are losing their life easily while discharging their lawful duties, so that their families can have something to fall back on when they suffer, together with the provision of free welfare packages like health for themselves and their families, education for their children, transport to and from their workplaces, especially now that it is on the high cost. Low cost housing scheme.
1: Hello, Chief. Are you still there? Okay, I think we lost
5: Chief Claudia.
1: Chief, by the way.
5: So, can I continue on the
1: phone? Yes, please do.
5: Okay, so.
1: One moment. Hello, good morning. Hello, good morning. What's your name, sir? Where are you reaching us from? Okay, Chief Fidel, you're welcome.
6: Let me say that the government wants to be more, show more sincerity and courage in handling the issues that affect the welfare of the workers. I want to suggest that there must be a policy that will make all pressure on both the states, local governments, and the federal government to pay salaries of workers properly. Make sure that anything that has to do with the welfare of the workers, all these things are given the priority to the deserve. There is need to introduce payment of allowances, housing allowances, car loans if possible, not necessarily loans, but car allowances, transport allowances, and so on for the workers to alleviate what they are passing through today. For those in the primary and secondary schools, I want to suggest that workers should be built to enable the principals, headmasters, and some teachers to live within the camp, within their compounds, school compounds, for effective teaching. Then that of pensions. Anything that will hinder the prompt payment of pensions to and gratuity to retired workers should be discouraged. It must be given a priority also in order to encourage those who are working, so they know that by the time they retire, they will also enjoy some welfare services. Be that as it may, workers should be treated as human beings and not a situation where they are treated with disdain, and that discourages the workforce in this country. Thank you, and God bless you.
1: Thank you. Have a nice day, sir. Thank you. Hello, good morning. You're on to the network service of Radio Nigeria. The program is Radio Link. Okay, so you can continue by
7: okay, fine. On. Thank you so much. I was speaking to the issue of what we do aside from cash
1: yes.
7: deposit. And that to the aspect of housing,
1: mm-hmm.
7: transportation,
1: health.
7: And I was speaking to the pension issue, and I told you that the defined benefit scheme was abused by executives by way of diversion, conversion, and unlawful use of pension funds. This led to the introduction of the contributory pension scheme. Again, yeah, this led to the introduction of the contributory pension scheme 2004 under the watch of President Olusegun Obasanjo. That actually came as a relief in spite of its inadequacies. It came as a relief because people retired and we're getting their money.
1: We usually don't like keeping our callers waiting for too long on the lines.
7: But
1: hello, good morning. Yes, you. Okay, Chief Obaja. Okay, just round off on your thoughts. Thank you.
4: Yeah, please let me wrap up in a very short time.
1: Yes.
4: I want to enjoy the fragment to reintroduce the national supply company that will procure essential commodities in mass and sell to Nigerians, including workers, highly subsidized, to reduce their spending pattern and make their salaries at least last for them for some time, while taking steps to increase the value of Naira to those of foreign currencies like the dollar, so that the worker's salary will last for him or her, you know, as a long-term solution.
1: Okay.
4: And join government at all levels to actually train their workers on digital skill acquisition. Why borrow a leave for former governor of culture of Imo State to ask workers for work for only 3 days in a week and use the remaining to actually engage in digital work and the agriculture to complement their salaries together with utilizing their work methods so that the worker can stay in the comfort of his house and work and
1: okay.
4: save the normal cost of transportation involved in
1: his
4: house.
1: Right.
4: Thank you very much.
1: Thank you. Good morning. Hello, good morning.
8: Good morning.
1: Thank you.
8: Thank you.
1: Thank you. Thank you. What's your name?
8: I'm going to go to this school.
1: Thank you.
8: I'm Mr. IT coming from Papa James, not his place.
1: You're welcome.
7: Thank you.
8: Thank you. The sooner I find out the welfare of the workers are concerned, the question we should be asking ourselves, are we not a country that is being targeted by law? Why is it that we always go against the law when it comes in terms of the workers? Is it all about payment? If you pay me 1 million naira, and that 1 million naira cannot solve my problem, I keep on demanding. Then let you pay me 1,000 naira and let the economy be able to meet me with my demand. You know what are we talking about? You are a worker, you are paying your next bill, your hospital bill, your basic annuity. No one is being carried along with the government. And at the same time, you may be in the state of the local government. You are not going to be same thing. And you are going to be same message. You can spend more like than 30 to 40 in serving your nation. And when you get out, you start trying to go for your benefit. Where is that obtainable? In the real world. And every year we celebrate what can be. And we fail to emulate what other nations are doing to their workers. Look at our political class. Today somebody can get set into politics and become a political leader. But you can be there working for your nation for more than 30 years. And you get there, you start to start queuing for your benefit. For welfare and everything. It's pathetic, my sister. Thank you.
1: Thank you very much, Mr. Musa. Have a nice day, Joss. Good morning. Good morning. What's your name? Where are you calling us from?
9: Hello. Good morning.
1: Good morning.
9: Yeah, my name is Israel Ibrahim.
1: Okay.
9: I call from Abuja. Good morning, get to the studio.
7: Good morning.
9: Yeah. I think one of the major problems we have in this country is our reward system. Mm. The way we reward our workers is very poor. and that in itself integrates corruption. Imagine a situation, a permanent secretary does not get up to fight.
1: Hello, Mr. Israel Bey. Are you still there? Hello? Okay, we would like you to call us back so you could land on your thoughts.
10: Good morning.
1: Okay, good morning.
10: Yeah, my name is Matthew Okonokrafo from Arishkin. Good morning, I guess. Good morning, my sister.
1: Good morning, sir.
10: Nigerian workers are facing serious transportation problems. It is probably to try as much as possible provide this free transportation by the end of the transport company out of their own station for them to be planned. Because most of their money goes to transportation. And training is very important. Civil servants, whether to go or still, should be trained and retrained daily to meet on the digital era we are facing. Because without training, it's no how you can get work to call 100% productivity or 70% productivity. So, Nigerian workers need training. Medical care, obstetric care, there is need that all this the national insurance scheme, they do the need for. That game is the first good. You must get what they will give you proper treatment. Not just when you go there, they only give you paracetamol and the rest are going to go everything.
1: Okay, thank you.
10: Proper treatment.
1: All right.
10: Our retirement. Take care of their retirement benefits. Very, very important. Not when we are retired, we continue coming to the office to proceed to put small age. Let the river be ready before you retire.
11: Good morning, Mazuka. Especially minimum wage.
1: Madam Danjuma, are you still there?
11: That can make sure our governor pay minimum wage. We appreciate so good clear being for workers in major states. And for the federal government, they should make sure people that retiree, they should increase their gratuity and pension. They are suffering, most of them are dying, paralyzed. And if they do that, we, their children, will be happy for what the federal government done for us. And for increase for minimum wage, if federal government can do that again, most of the workers they will not play with their office, because up to now most of workers, especially.
1: Okay, I think you have made your point, Mr. Adirijari. Thank you very much. Hello, good morning.
12: Morning.
1: Good morning, sir. You're on to Radio Link.
12: Not bad, because I go.
1: Good morning, sir.
12: I am Cindy Bini.
1: Okay.
12: Calling from the same kingdom. A very good is always in the battle.
1: You're most welcome, sir.
12: Well, regarding the issue you have brought to us today, call for attention. And the people that are left behind, all the active workers, please. I thank you for what you have been doing. You need to do more. Well, you and government, you are like rat and cat. But the way I'm going to do concerning the price of commodity, I know what can get it right. The minimum wage has come, I died and I died.
13: raise their price, and people that call the local market, they raise a good far away to get the product to the market. They will say that they become the producer is too low and the transportation. We workers, our salary are fixed. It is not
1: Have a nice day. You've made your point. Thank you.
14: So coming back, pension. Yes.
1: Coming to power. Let me round off on that pension issue. There are pressing questions that
14: for sure, but it is important to speak.
1: I know. We'll forget that. We'll talk about it in the course of the program.
14: So, the contributory pension scheme was introduced as a result of the failure of the defined pension scheme. And I said it was not funded, and where is instances where they were funding cases, those funds were taken away. So, now, when the CPS was introduced, undoubtedly there was some relief in spite of the challenges associated with that. People retired and were able to get their monies, but a CPS has one inherent problem, one major inherent problem. It's like a saving scheme, okay? So inflation often wipes out what ordinarily should be an advantage that you're getting your money as when due. But beside that, when CPS came into operation, gratuity was stopped. It's part of the fact that there was nowhere, it was expressly written that gratuity should be stopped. No judicial pronouncement of the fact that gratuity should be stopped. In spite of that, workers were denied gratuity. Until recently, when President Bola Ahmed Tinubu, in his wisdom, said gratuities should be paid. You see? But then, as I speak with you, and by the admission of the DG Pencom, only 7 states, including FCT, are into CPS. That other states are not. In fact, according to her statement as published by The Punch of yesterday, 23 states have inactive pension laws on the CPS. 6 states are awaiting the passage of the law. So you can see that out of the 36 states and FCT making 37, only 6 states.
1: What are the unions doing about that? That's one. What are the unions doing about that? Well, I know that part of your role is also to act as a watchdog.
14: Yeah,
1: over the states, over the workers, over the states.
14: First and foremost, your question should be those whose statutory duty it is to ensure that workers or retirees get their pension. Why would they observe that in breach? On our part, that it is a criminal thing. Let me tell you, you know that when workers retire, they are to be paid. And you don't pay them, you don't want a law that will make that possible, feasible. And yet, when you are leaving office, you take your own pension upfront. Meanwhile, you have served the people for only four years, or maximum 8 years. And you pay yourself in billions, houses, cars, and all of that. These workers who gave their all, everything, their youth, their lives, their all, pay them their stipends, and you say you will not pay them. are throwing them off at a very critical stage of their lives. When diabetes comes in, rheumatism, arthritis, high blood pressure, everything at their most vulnerable stage of their life. So that is it offends God when you do that. So you should first of all, let us first of all point our five fingers, accusing fingers at them. And then for reflection, you may now point one accusing fingers at the unions. But of course, we have never slept on that. We have pushed and pushed and we continue to push. So they should stop committing this crime against the citizens of the country. Because I tell you something, the most prized assets of a nation, or the greatest assets of a nation, are its workforce.
1: Absolutely. I would like you to react to some of the calls that we have received. Your number wonders how Nigerian workers have been surviving under the present economic reality. And of course, Chief Ugba just spoke about comprehensive life insurance scheme for workers. I would like to know what the unions are doing to ensure that that is put in place. Chief Fidel spoke about sincerity on the part of the government concerning issues of workers' welfare and the reintroduction of salary allowances, car allowance, and all of that, housing allowance. Musa from Jaws and Ibrahim Zerbe spoke about reward system, that lack of reward system breeds corruption. Okwara for National Health Insurance Scheme should be more effective. I think that those ways words. And the Daji Majority of EB that states said, talked about the plight of retirees. Some of them die, you know, without getting their entitlements and all of that. And the last call, of course, Mr. Lady from Oyo State spoke on the fact that the government needs to do more and all of that. Before I would like you to answer that, react to this alongside this question. We're complaining about 70,000 naira being nothing, not being, you know, enough at all, considering the present economic hardship and all of that. But I also know that a lot of states are not even paying this 70,000 naira. What is the union, the NLC, the TGC, and all of that, what are they doing to ensure compliance on the part of all of these states?
14: First, I'll take the comments or the interventions by these very wonderful citizens, Chief Ubaja, Chief Odeleke, Musa, Deri, Chief Okorafo, and Dele, and whoever I may have omitted, please accept my apology. Yeah, their interventions are wonderful, and you know, you can see they are consistent. First, the obligation once again comes to government. That is where the can lies. Conditions of service have to be dusted up all over. That when people retire, they should go home with certain packages. Okay? This is very key. This is very, very important. Because as I've just said, when you retire is when you become a baby again. You are vulnerable. And all manner of illnesses permit you. So government should ensure that senior citizens are well taken care of. In other shores, they enjoy privileges that others do not. Even in transportation, at airports, name it, wherever, senior citizens are covered. Their rightful treatment, dignity, and all of that. Why would we treat our own here with scum? It is completely abominable. It is offensive. So we support the introduction of health insurance for retirees and other packages that will make life comfortable in retirement. As for the introduction of building of houses and all of that for those in service, yes, this policy was in place until the 80s, early 80s. if you graduated and took up a government appointment, depending on your grade level, you either had a two-bedroom apartment waiting for you and a B2, and if you were a graduate, you had a Peugeot 504 and a three- or four-bedroom apartment waiting for you. And I do remember in the mid to late 70s, government kept up with this propaganda, housing for all, by the year 2000. Government of Nigeria didn't know that the year 2000 would never come. By the time the year 2000 came, I'm not sure there was a viable policy on housing. Government had disengaged from providing houses, from building houses. The wealth it had, it sold them off. Okay? So, given the deficit, the huge deficit in housing, conservatively put at 20 million in urban and semi-urban areas in the country, time has come for government to directly commit to building of houses and to give enough resources to Federal Mortgage Bank to build houses for workers. Okay? You see, a shelter over your head is more than a house is more than a shelter over your head. It gives you a sense of confidence. Okay? It gives you it gives you the swagger. So government should do that, and I bet you this will even help minimize incidents of corruption. So I must commend our Congress who called in to express their views.
1: Okay.
14: Yes.
1: We need to go on a break right now, and when we return, we continue with Radio Link. Just stay tuned.
14: Yes.

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Don't miss it. Welcome to a new edition of the ongoing NCAA Public Enlightenment Program, your partner in air travel. I am Godwin Asukwo, your guide. In this edition, in our ongoing Nigeria Civil Aviation Authority, NCAA Public Enlightenment Program on consumer protection in the aviation sector, we'll bring you NCAA Beyond Passenger Complaints Resolution. Today, our takeoff point is the conclusion of the safety audit of the International Civil Aviation Organization, ICAO's safety audit on Nigeria's aviation sector. In the audit, Nigeria recorded a very impressive score of 91.4%, which is a quantum leap from the score of 69% recorded in the 2004 ICAO audit. With this outstanding score, the NCAA's deft efforts in the safety oversight of the industry has once again brought Nigeria into the league of the very safe countries in Africa, and indeed globally. It is the second time in 10 years that Nigeria has reached the mark of 90%. The high score is a pointer to the fact that the Nigeria Civil Aviation Authority, NCAA, is up to its responsibility in safety oversight of the sector. This status was recognized at the just concluded Focus Africa Conference of the International Air Transport Association, IATA, held in Addis Ababa, Ethiopia. The Global Airline Industry Organization singled out Nigeria's Minister of Aviation and Aerospace Development, Festus Keyamo, as one of the four prominent Africa's top aviators. Apart from Keyamo's unwavering commitment to global aviation standards, as well as the effective administration of the Cape Town Convention, the IATA's Regional Vice President for Africa and Middle East, as well as the effective administration of the Cape Town Convention, the IATA's Regional Vice President for Africa and Middle East, Kabil Alawudi, also singled out Nigeria's score of 91.4% in the ICAO safety oversight as one of the reasons for Keyamo's and indeed Nigeria's high rating. At this point in time, one could ask what ICAO safety oversight is and why is it important to the aviation industry, more specifically to the passenger. ICAO is the global organization that sets and oversees safety standards for running aviation globally. All member states of ICAO, of which Nigeria is one, must adhere to the standards if it wants to play at global level. Any country that fails to so adhere to ICAO's standard and recommended practices will be avoided by airlines of member states, as well as investors and insurance companies, because that nation is considered unsafe and of high risk. Most importantly, when a country is not certified as safe in aviation, passengers are the first potential victims. This is why ICAO periodically conducts what is known as Universal Safety Oversight Audit Program, USOAP, of aviation in its member states. For further enlightenment, USOAP is a comprehensive assessment of countries' ability to oversee aviation safety. In Nigeria, the responsibility of aviation safety is that of the NCAA.
A brief history shows that between the latter half of 1980s up to 2006, a period of a little over 20 years, Nigeria's aviation safety record was at its lowest ebb. But by 2006, when Dr. Segun Demura was brought in as the DG of a newly formed NCAA, this poor profile changed drastically for the better. From then on, to 2015 and 2016, Nigeria's rating by AECO hit 94%. Sadly, by 2023, the profile went down below 70%, usually referred to as the minimum pass mark level. This happened as a new Director General of NCAA, Captain Chris Najomo, whose appointment was being confirmed. This was at the end of 2024, when his appointment was confirmed by the Senate. Low performance in safety oversight audit arises from deficiency in some aspects of the industry. These deficiencies usually relate to gaps that could be in the airlines, the airports, aerodrome, airspace, manpower, or processes. To have a good rating would require the closure of the identified gaps. This will require the cooperation and efforts of the entire industry, both at the policy and technical, as well as operational levels. It is therefore a great feat for Captain Najomo, his colleagues, both at NCAA and the agencies and airlines, to close the gap and move 22.4 percentage points from the 69% at his inception to 91.4%, just a little over 2 years. Of course, this could not have been possible without the minister's support. This is why IATA's rating of Kiamo is on point. Today, Nigeria's air travel passengers can embark on their trips with confidence that they are assured of safety as much as humanly possible by the Nigeria Civil Aviation Authority that cares about their lives and comfort.

This is how far we can go on this program today. A quick reminder that if your rights as a passenger are abused, walk to the NCAA Consumer Protection Desk at the airport to lay your complaints. Know your rights. Demand your rights. Avoid ground or air rage. For your comments, observations and questions, you can call or send WhatsApp messages to 0803-304-7420, 0803-323-4403, or email penguinmedia2025@gmail.com. On behalf of members of our production crew, executive producer Mike Achimugu and our producer Dan Osakwe, please don't forget to tune in to this program, same time, same station, next week. Godwin Asukwo is my name.

0: Famous, welcome back to Radio Link on the network service of Radio Nigeria. This morning, we'll be discussing improved welfare for Nigerian workers and dignity after retirement. And I still have the spokesperson, Nigerian Labour Congress NLC, Comrade Benson Kwa, in the studio, as well as the president of Ratao, Comrade Emeka Kalu. Very shortly, also, we'll be speaking with the Senate Chairman on Labour and Employment. That's talking about Senator Dickett's plan. Okay, gentlemen, before we wait on that break, I asked you to react to the submissions made by earlier callers and to the fact that, and your response also to the fact that a lot of the states, as we speak, are not paying the 70,000 naira minimum wage, and what the unions are doing to ensure compliance.
1: Well, first and foremost, let me correct an impression here. Many states are paying. In fact, if you know of any state that is not paying, please tell me. What the issues are have been consequential adjustments. And it's possible some other entities outside the tier of the state are not paying. And we give instructions to this, we give instructions to our members at the state level to protest. One of the things, in fact, I think about the latest instruction we gave to this effect was May Day. We said they should not mark May Day in such states. They should protest on the streets to embarrass those entities, to embarrass the states where observance in payment of 70,000 has been, you know. So, first and foremost, let me also say that it is a crime to not pay, even if it's one entity in this whole country that is not paying. It is a crime against humanity, completely an unpardonable crime, a reprehensible crime. Because what is 70,000? Quite oftentimes, those who behave like this don't even have the courage to give their side chick 70,000 to make their hair. And then to give 70,000 to a family of 4, 5, 6, some instances, 8. Why would that be an issue? And resources have been available. There is at least something must give to this administration. It has made cash available to the governments. In fact, the combined effects of subsidy removal, massive devaluation of the currency, tariff hikes, taxes, the combined effects of this have put a lot of money on the table for governments. You could see what the share at FARC now has risen to 1.7 trillion, all from 700 billion. So governments have money. There is no justification, there's no reason why to not pay. So those governments should be ashamed. And when they come before their creator, I do not know what they're going to tell their creator. This should be my response.
0: Okay, Comrade Kalu.
2: Yeah, I think I have I want to slightly deviate from the focus. The mindset of so many people and key it back to that of Musa that called from Joss.
1: Yes. Okay.
2: The word system skewed.
1: Yeah.
2: Yep. They say until the rotten tooth is off, the mouth will always chew with caution. Shall we live in sin for grace to be abundant? No, we will continue to live in sin. We are sometimes looking at the protocol arrangements being made, the way procedures, things are done. Let's hit at the nail. What is the problem? He said, even if Nigerian worker is paid 1 million naira a month.
0: It's not enough.
2: We're talking about 70,000 naira. Take for instance that we are taking home 1 million naira. And that 1 million naira, the gas, the fuel, will take 700,000. Your rent will be 10 million. You, whatever. So what value does it have? Let us start thinking about well-being policies from government and implementation. Senior comrade said here while he was closing his contribution a while ago that the removal of subsidy, from available facts and statistics and information, never in the history of Nigeria have governors, state governors, the second tier of government, enjoyed the manner of largesse they are enjoying right now. All the subsidies that were removed have been given to the governors. You find out that every governor is performing, doing one road or the other. But how do those affect the worker, the employees? If they say you build infrastructure, what of the maybe visible architectural infrastructure? What of the stomach infrastructure? How do you also build the stomach infrastructure for the workers? These housing units that should go to the worker, the scheme, the housing scheme, will not be a big deal for governors to build even from what they earn, from the manner of money they get. It won't be anything if every worker in every state gets accommodation, gets a house of his own, gets his own insurance policy that is covering him in terms of accidents, infernal, whatever, disaster. There is a policy they're covering. Then when you retire, to a home where you will be enjoying yourself, where you will be having reward for the service you've rendered, how you've served the nation. Both the legislators, parliamentarians, and the executive should be kind enough to bring part of what they are getting at this moment to look down and give to the. They should always bear in mind that where they send their billionaire wives and spouses to go and buy whatever they need is the same place the impoverished worker goes to buy whatever he needs. There is no difference. When you come to the shop and they say this bag of rice

0: welfare-based policies. That's the most important. And implementing all those such policies. When you overseas, those things are built. If you want, like you say, car loan, whatever, they are all there for you. Once you have a job, once you work, these things will be soft loans. They'll be deducted without your feeling it. Anything you want in an advanced country, you want to ride. The equality is visible and practical. You want to ride Phantom Rolls Royce. Once you have a job that can make you achieve that, they give it to you.
1: I want us to talk more on the housing, but I know there are different housing policies, but the major challenge has always been the lack of capacity, you know, for equity payments. Are there other considerations that you're looking at to make it easy for civil servants to own a home?
2: So I'm sorry,
0: go ahead.
2: You see, now what do you mean lack of capacity?
1: On the part of civil servants.
2: Civil servants.
1: So pay equity for those, you know, houses. What other things can
2: your question
1: be
2: done? Yeah, your question brings me to the intervention by Musa. Yeah, one of the callers. Who made a point that the world system is skewed against workers. Now, ask yourself, by the way, let me ask you, now do you own a house?
1: I'm the one doing the question in here, sir.
2: Your colleagues in the station, do you own houses?
0: The station.
2: No. For how long have you been working?
1: I didn't get it.
2: You see, ask a member of the National Assembly, ask a minister, for 3-4 months in service here in court, whether they own houses or not. So you can see the system is so malicious, is so vindictive. First and foremost, why would a parliamentarian or a minister have ABCD package and you and I will not have it? Who is it written in the Holy Bible or the Holy Quran that whatever? So from day one, you are marginalized, dispossessed, and it continues. Let me tell you this.

about 90% of Nigerians, they cannot buy brand new cars. Are you aware of that? They cannot. The policy is skewed against the majority, and yet we are the ones funding the comfort

that 10% population. So why should that be the case? So the issue is to first empower the civil servant from the beginning. That capacity has to be from scratch. And then make your intervention as a policy, by way of a policy. I kept harping on the fact that government should make intervention.

created a national housing fund. Fund it. Put money there. And then... the Federal Mortgage Bank accountable. But the situation whereby the resources that go there are minimal. The houses that they will produce will be few. Okay? I'm not a spokesperson for Mortgage Bank or something. Or create an opportunity for them to get resources at a discount. Funding at a discount. Okay? Or after doing this, go out and build houses. The government of Sheikh Shagari, the MPN, build houses in every local government of this country. Do you understand? They build houses. Before then, other governments built houses. But whoever came with this policy that building houses for the citizenry is a sin, that person, I do not know. I don't understand. So, nobody is so small or is so insignificant that they are not entitled to shelter. Shelter, food, shelter, are priorities.

I mean, there are priorities that we cannot treat lightly. If we do, and when we do, there are consequences. Alienation, disillusionment, leading of war, as we are seeing in the country. They have insurgency, they have banditry, they have all...

0: there is a strong resource between poverty and security. Army of the world. Cannot hold the people down where they choose to rise. Take this from me.
1: Okay.
2: Well, what I'm trying to say is we grew up seeing the civil servant, the public servant, as the king, the wealthiest. In fact, public servants, civil servants were living good lives. Government loved the workers then. I think government should, at all levels, bring back the love, show back the love to the workers. Because without the worker, not a single wheel will turn to bring out governance. When you love the worker, the permanent secretary in those days was highly respected by kings, by billionaires.
0: Maybe going too high. Don't marry.
2: They were civil servants, people who serve this government.

0: which creates division, a certain level of division of comfort.
1: Okay, so Radio Link on the network service of Radio Nigeria, the numbers to call are 0808-281-4453 and 0915-091-0483. Hello, good morning. Hello, good morning. You're on to Radio
2: Link. Wonderful program. This is Abubakar Musa calling from Bida Niger State.
1: You're welcome.
2: Thank you for this wonderful and interesting program. It will not come at a better time than now, when the plight of Nigerian workers need to be uplifted, both at the public sector and the private sector. I'm calling on Nigerian Central Bank to ensure the full implementation of its statutory mandate, which is ensuring price stability. They should come up with measures to ensure that the Nigerian macro and microeconomic policy are properly implemented. Government, as a measure of urgency, government should collaborate with the CBN to make it for improvement in our electricity sector, so that most of the companies that are co-motors will come on stream and will create jobs for Nigerians, and the economy will do very well. I'm calling on the government at the national level and sub-national level to please ensure the full implementation of in the country. I'm calling on them to establish a labor relation unit in each of the ministries, so that they will use that channel to come up with ideas that will help in cushioning the effect of Nigerian workers. They should come up with initiatives that will ensure job satisfaction, improvement, and...
1: Okay, thank you, Madam Abubakar. I think you have made your point. Thank you. Good morning. You're on to Radio Link. What's your name and where are you calling us from? Good morning. Okay, quickly, let me still stay with Comrade Kalu. Well, the last caller raised a very important issue, talking about CBN to perform its statutory role, mandate of, you know, ensuring price stability. And, of course, there should be deliberate efforts on the part of the government to bring back moribund...
3: Hello?
1: Okay, I think we have another...
3: Hello?

0: Radio Link. Look, I think we're done with the calls. Just stand up.
1: Hello, good morning.
0: Okay, good morning, sir.
1: Yeah, my name is Ovuna Dickland, calling from Kaimbi Charlie, keeping a boy safe.
0: Okay, Mr. Ovuna.
1: Yeah, my take is that we have everything it takes to take care of our workers.
0: Mm.
1: But the problem is that our leaders don't care. The reason is that they always see workers as people who went to farm to work for ordinary harvest. Not knowing that without these workers, our country will not grow. You can imagine most of them, if they want to go to hospital, they'll move to outside the country. Whatever they want to do, they move to outside the country. Why would them take care of the workers so that they will see their own betterment? It's uncalled for. I'm using the opportunity to ask the federal government and state government to increase their to 200,000 minimum wage or above that. It will help a lot because of the tariff, the advantages of the state, the first subsidy removal, and other things. So that the money we have the workers to improve. That is my take. Thank you and God bless you this morning.
0: Thank you very much, Mr. Declan. Have a nice day in the Boy State. I think the callers are actually united.
2: Hello.
0: Good morning.
2: Hello, my name is.
0: I'm good, and you?
2: I'm very fine. This is Mohammed from Lafayette, Pakistan.
0: Okay, from Lafayette?
2: And you see, if we are talking about these workers, I think you can spend all the time recovering the solutions from this very problem that we are talking about. If you look at this very country as well, look at it now, the situation is very bad. Every aspect of our economy, we are bad. And it brings a lot of problems to Nigeria, ranging from the workers, the middlemen, and the business people. Everybody is crying about the situation in the country. And if you look at what happened, talking about workers, I think it is a collaborative effort between the local government, the state government, and the federation. Imagine where a civil servant working in the local government and they will pay their salaries of other departments while they will keep crying for their own salary. Paying without receiving their salary for more than 2 months in the local government. And they are workers. They have children. They are paying money for school fees. They are going to farms. And all aspects of life, they are doing that money. So if you look at what happened, we have a country where many things have to be changed. Even our attitude needs to be changed. Our character needs to be changed. And the way we are thinking, our thinking mentality needs to be changed in Nigeria. I'm mindful of the fact that we are practicing democracy. And if you look at now, mass peace, we are sober. Because if we don't pay workers the money, if this, our economy cannot move the way we are thinking about. So I think we need to change our mentality as Nigeria.
0: Okay.
2: These people are saying the bad. Before workers are regarding as a first class citizen. But now, the workers are going there, their master will be burning. Because the government look at them as no access to Nigeria. We need to change our attitude. Thank you,
0: Mother Mohammed. Have a nice day. Good morning.
3: Good morning.
0: Good morning. Could you speak up?
3: Good morning. My name is Oche Innocent.
0: From?
3: From Babalada, Abuja.
0: Okay. Oche Innocent, you're welcome.
3: Update is so disheartening. We just like the issue of South Africa, Nigeria and Ghana we discussed this morning. And that's exactly what is going between us and the government, the civil servant and government. This is clear appetite. They are well feeding, they are cut for their share and their beloved one. And let the others on careful. We kept calling Eda. Who are these Eda? Who are we addressing as Eda? Eda that senior me and you, or Eda in another gum or another house? I don't know. Our people make a proverb that Eda
4: is at home. Rain does not beat firewood. But in this case, our elder today, they will be at home. Rain will be the firewood, and not only the firewood, the fire. And it's very bad. And we also talk of government. I think our major problem in Nigeria between civil servants and government today are the politicians. Most of these cases are tackled in the House. You know, before we project our issue now, people go around to lobby the politician to listen to the civil servant. How is it done?
0: Thank you very much. Okay, I think Mr. Ocheno sense you've made your point. Thank you very much. Okay.
5: Let me just find up what I was trying to say.
0: In a few seconds.
5: Yes. One, you know, I like always thinking outside the box, being unconventional. Somebody said something about intervention of the federal government and CBN.
0: Yeah.
5: Intervention in
0: price stability, and electricity supply.
5: Look at all the problems. Let's look at it from this angle. A biblical or Quranic quote said, when God created the world, he said, let there be light. And there was light. So the nucleus of every problem development you have in the world over is light, electricity. When there is light anywhere, you build roads, no crime will happen where there is light.
0: A lot of things can be solved.
5: Yes. Now, people, there is this migration. There's population explosion in the cosmopolitan cities. Everybody wants to migrate to cosmopolitan city because of light.
6: Yes.
5: Industrialists can only survive with light. So they go to areas where these lights are stable.
0: Mm.
5: Villages, remote areas do not have electricity, do not have light, do not have even the solar that is the modern invention. Once you have this, people could operate from their homes. People could live in their villages where they have ancestral homes too, as workers. They have their own homes there. Make it look overseas.
0: Because the basic amenities are there. So nobody is
5: overseas.
0: Struggling to come to the urban center.
5: Senior comrade, you'll be going to Geneva, to ILC.
6: Sure.
5: Most 90% of people that go to attend the International Labour Conference stay in France, outside Switzerland.
6: I stayed in France.
5: Thank you. That place is called Salema or whatever.
6: People, I still remember the bus taking to.
5: People stay there. France, neighboring countries. But believe you me, you will never know the difference between Geneva and those countries.
0: Mm.
5: From Wusewan, from Gariki to Central Area, will be very far for you to come from France to Switzerland. And there is no boundary you see, there's no border you see. It's just like the same thing flowing.
6: Mm-hmm. You don't even know.
5: You don't know. So you can't, if you enter a taxi to take you from Switzerland airport to France, you won't know when you get there. I'm trying to say, once government pays attention, intervention in governments at all levels, the federal government declare state of emergency and energy power across the country. Once this power is handled, everybody, industries will thrive, both at the remotest areas. You see employment opportunities, job opportunities will spring up, people will be employed, people will work from home. The concentration coming to the center will diminish, it will reduce. Okay. Everybody will be comfortable.
0: Okay.
5: Whatever you have, you will not spend the money you are giving on transportation, on housing, on other things, because there is asphalted road to your house, in your village, everything you need, you have the bank there, you have industries operating, you want to buy anything, schools are there, hospitals are there, they have
0: light. I think the callers were unanimous about the fact that the issue is not really about some salary, but it's about backing that salary, whatever you are paying, with subsidized transportation, health, and all of that.
5: Infrastructure
0: in place. I don't know who actually spoke about
5: I want to speak to Adas Kumi. First and foremost, let me acknowledge this wonderful Nigerians for their interventions. I'd like to speak to the comment by my sister Ada. I listened to her interventions regularly and I'm impressed by the content of her intervention. She spoke to the issue of fiscal federalism and that states should be allowed to pay their minimum wages. Well, on this, I wish to respectfully disagree with Ada. And the reasons are basically this. That the concept and logic of a national minimum wage are to primarily create a baseline below which no employer, either in the public sector or in the private sector, should pay. It is intended to protect the vulnerable. It is also intended to ensure that we don't create communities of the working poor. Because without such a national law, some could pay wages that give something worse than migraine. The concept of a national minimum wage does not, however, prevent states from paying what they want to pay after that. As we are today, the salary structure of Anambra State is different from that of Benue State. The salary structure of Sokoto State is different from that of Kano State.
7: Sorry, but she talked about salary and the wages.
5: I'll speak to that matter. So states pay what they want to pay what they can and want to pay. And I don't know what the rates are now, but I do know that for Anambra, that a director did not earn as, a director in Anambra didn't earn as, I didn't earn what the chief was earning in Benue State. I don't know what the statistics are now to underscore the fact that states have their pay structures.
0: I know the points to
5: I'm trying to make the point that the concept and logic of a national minimum wage is to create a baseline.
0: Yeah.
5: Okay? It is not imposed on any state that these are the salaries that you are going to pay. That is the point I'm making. Now, she also spoke to the use of the word wages and salaries. Senior Advocate Fashola, former Minister for Works and Housing, tried to address this issue in the past, but it actually went nowhere. Okay? We have what today we can call the Nigerian jargon, Nigerian English. Whether you use wages or salaries, you know what it means. Do you understand? So we should not split hair over this. We have come to understand the word wages to be salary and salary to be wages. That is the application. That is the general understanding. And it has been accepted in our diction that you can use the two interchangeably. So I will advise that does not split her over this. So this will be my comments on her. Then issue of Mohammed spoke to the issue of local government autonomy, that sometimes salaries are not paid in local governments for months on end. Yes. It is painful and sad that in spite of the pronouncement of the Supreme Court on this matter and all the interventions over the years, that states still control the resources of local governments. And I think it is time whatever the federal government could do to ensure that the judgment
8: of the Supreme Court is implemented. Some have made the point that there will be need for a constitutional amendment. If this argument holds sway, if this is the right thing to do, that portion of the constitution should be expeditiously amended. And then finally, wait, let me speak. After James Bosuke called us from his side, we should allow us also to
0: say. We're working within the time frame.
8: Now, at the origin of all of this, what we're facing today, the rain that is beating us today, is one. The internal leadership weakness. Our leadership, the national leadership. I do not speak to the present leadership. I speak when I speak internal leadership, I speak to a continuous national leadership from a certain era.
0: Okay.
8: Yes. It's because they easily yielded to the pressures of World Bank and the IMF.
0: Okay.
8: We had commodities, commodity boss and the rest, that created, that ensured price stability, health farmers and so on. They said all those things were not needed. Commodity boss were worked out. These things that we are now crying for, those interventions, they say those things create distortions.
0: Okay.
8: Meanwhile, they offer the same services to their people. But, so we need a national leadership that should be able to stand up to the IMF policy, to stand up to the IMF and World Bank and tell them what you ask us to not do for our people, you do that for your people. Stop it.
0: Okay.
8: Thank you.
7: I'm not the moderator, Miriam, but I just want to seize this opportunity to say that to plead that this thing may be somehow regular. It won't just be a one-off thing.
0: Okay, David. There will be other opportunities. We'll come back. We'll come back because there are so many questions.
7: Just say this, which most callers,
0: the producers are listening,
7: and they cannot say, why is it that I'm let me put myself away from my position and just talk like a worker.
0: I'm not sure we have time for that. Just one question that you must answer, please, and in a few seconds each, if you had to pick one reform that would immediately improve dignity for Nigerian workers and retirees in the next 12 months, what would it be and why? I give you a few seconds each to answer that. I'll ramble.
7: You will also give me the opportunity to say what I wanted to say. What I will suggest is that in every agitation for implementation of any increment or welfare package, it should be holistic. I don't see how much of a brainer it is that local government staff, state workers will join the federal workers to agitate for an increment. At the end, they will be left to their fate. Somebody said it here. They'll be left to go and have, why this disparity in the wage and salaries when it's the same market that they're
8: for me, it is simple. Create value around your workforce. The 1919 Constitution, the National Constitution as amended, says no citizen should be discriminated against on the basis of their birth or circumstance. So discrimination should be eliminated, should be abolished, should be removed, should be uprooted. Thank you.
0: Okay, thank you very much. And I think that's an appropriate place to end it today on Radio Link, which today looks at improved welfare for Nigerian workers and dignity after retirement. And I've had as guests in the studio the spokesperson for the Nigerian Labour Congress, NLC, Comrade Benson Upa. Thank you so much, sir, for your insights on the topic of discussion today.
8: Thank you very much.
0: And of course, the president of RATAU, that's the Radio Television Theatres Workers Union of Nigeria, Comrade Emeka Kanu. Thank you also for taking our time to be here with us in the studio. Of course, we expect to hear from the Senate Chairman Committee on Labor and Employment, that Senator Dickett Lambert. That was not possible. We hope that this this program will come back sometime soon so that we can have a full house and just, I mean, trash things, you know, holistically.
7: We'll have to be back when he's here.
0: Okay.
7: And some other person from the executive.
0: Okay, thank you very much. And of course, those that have made this, the program of today possible, the studio manager, Phinehas, your engineers, Kosia, Kali, and Solomon at the ICT department. We've had Kekpelu, Nwadami, Nola, production assistants, please. Alex and Lily Tumba, associate producers Muhammad Awal, Sandra Chukubeku, news producer Shohat Kelechi, assistant producer Teso Zambe, producer Ogochukwu Okoronkwo, executive producer Fonash Adeoye Molade, and facilitator Joseph Agi. Many thanks to you. And my name is Mariam Okesanjo. Thank you for making our time to join us on Radio Link this morning. Join us again same time next week. Good morning.
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0: principles of broadcasting as they return to their various stations. The Lagos State government has warned food vendors operating within public schools across the state to comply strictly with approved health and safety regulations, stressing that principals will be held responsible for any violation recorded in their schools. The warning is contained in a statement issued by the Lagos State government and delivered by the newly appointed supervising tutor general, permanent secretary, TGPS, Education District 3, Dr. Idu Oyetola, during a meeting strategic meeting with principals held at the district headquarters in Falomo, Ikoyi. And at the meeting, Dr. Oyetola formally assumed duty and outlined her administration's vision while reaffirming the Lagos State government's commitment to quality education delivering across schools in the district. Addressing issues relating to school health and safety, the supervising TGPS cautioned that all food vendors operating within school premises must adhere to the laid down regulations, noting that school heads will be held accountable for any infractions. The Pharmaceutical Society of Nigeria, PSN, Lagos State Branch has raised strong concerns over the depletion of pharmacists in the state's services, saying it could undermine effective drug regulation and patient safety. Chairman of PSN, Olaitan Omulade, during the 2026 annual luncheon of the society in Lagos, said the state's Directorate of Pharmaceutical Services has been hit by a severe death of registered pharmacist to sustain its retinue of statutory responsibilities and exposing the healthcare system to statutory breaches. He argued that the disturbing development has resulted in breaching the statutory responsibilities of pharmacists in the area of drug regulation and control. Omulade appealed to Governor Babajide Sanwo-Olu to urgently approve the recruitment of pharmacists to the state's civil service. The Labour Party, LP, Lagos State has declared its preparedness for the 2027 general elections, announcing plans to represent candidates for all elective offices across the state. The party made the declaration during a press briefing held in Lagos, where its leadership also appealed to residents to reject vote buying and support candidates with the capacity to deliver effective governance. Speaking at the event, the party's state secretary, Sam Okpala, said the Labour Party intends to contest all 40 seats in Lagos State House of Assembly, the 24 House of Representatives seat, the three senatorial districts, and the governorship position. He said that preparations for the party primaries were already underway, assuring members that credible aspirants would emerge through the process. And that's it on the news beat at 10. Many thanks for listening. Remember, you can watch us live on Facebook, facebook.com/Metro977Live. 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Here is our food for thought. Empathy is understanding and sharing others' feelings. The news is edited by Vera Ibeon. I am Ahmed Olalekan. Thanks for listening. Good morning.
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3: 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We'll be back soon.
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0: All right, Lagos, a fine morning to you wherever you are listening to us right here on Radio 1 103.5 FM, your news, talk, and sports station. Yes, it's time out with me, your radio goddess. Of course, I'm here again like I never left. We have another exciting guest like we always do every Saturday morning, bringing people who are changing the narrative in their own visual corner of the world, making sure that they impact as much as they can. Now, this morning we are speaking to you if you're a school owner, if you're someone who is very passionate about education and you want to know how you can grow your school, you want to know how you can grow, of course, that little space that you're using, of course, to impact educationally. This morning, this conversation is for you. And we're saying, gather around and be part of our conversation. Well, of course, when the phone lines open later on, you can definitely get to calling and be part of today's program. By the way, if you're just joining, I am Idara Udoh. I am always here every Saturday morning by 10:15 to bring you the program Time Out with me, Idara. So, yes, let's kickstart this morning. I have with me someone who's passionate about education, someone who's passionate about impacting, and someone who has been doing this over the years and making sure that she leaves her mark on the sands of time. Now, I have none other than Zainab Mabini Adesanya. She's actually a school growth strategist, and she has been doing this and making so much impact with her work. Now, Zainab, I must say good morning and welcome.
1: Finally,
0: I get to see your beautiful face.
1: I'm welcome. Very excited.
0: Excited too. Let's talk about Zainab. Now, I see your work online. Mm. I see the things you do. But who exactly is Zainab Mabini Adesanya? And exactly what inspired you to go into school growth? Because for me, with you, that was the first time I had.

0: how you can
1: yeah,
0: help your school.
1: I
0: grow.
1: Advocate and support schools to last. What that means is that I do training, I provide advisory, I do support schools through services that can help them build sustainable systems in their school, because the goal is to have primary schools that are profitable and sustainable. You know, the sustainability part is the painful part. And I looked at a pain point. I looked at schools, you know, as a business. We want to make impact. It's an impact-driven venture. And we get so wrapped up, you know, as educators in building impact, making impact in such ways that we are not building systems. And when we are not building systems, before we know it, we can, you know, the school can rain 10 years, even 20 years. And then it gets to a point, passion can no longer push it. That drive can no longer push it forward. And then, you know, it comes to a close. And, you know, the painful part is that, unlike several other businesses, you know, when any business closes up, yes, they fold up. Going to school, when a school closes up, it affects the alumni. It affects the people who are working in the school. It affects the community where that school exists. So it has ripple effects on national development. And this was what prompted me to say, you know what, I'm going to dedicate myself into doing this, and this is what we're doing.
0: No, really interesting. Now, I like the mantra, build schools that last. Build schools that last. I think it's something that, of course, would make somebody want to think and ask the question, why would I care? Why would I want to build schools that last? Why would I even start a legacy? Of course, you know that it's impacting. Normally, it's supposed to grow. Is there something that, we need to understand by this? What do you really mean when we say schools that grow, and why should we care as Nigerians whether school grows or not?
1: Okay, well, it's our concern. Either we're a mother, a father, a policymaker, because education affects every sphere of the society, and as it is, the government alone cannot bear it. Every child deserves quality education, and government alone cannot do this. So the private ventures need to be supported. Everywhere they are, they need our support. They, you know, as parents, they need our support. As policymakers, those of us in government, schools need our support. And I'm glad something is actually coming up recently, right? And school owners themselves, you know, a lot of them, they are very good in education. If you ask them about Montessori, you ask them about early years education, they can tell you all of that. But when it comes to business, so there is a gap. When it comes to business knowledge, when it comes to building systems that can last, there is a gap. And this is why we're stepping in, to provide this to close this gap in our own little way, to ensure that school owners, they have that knowledge of running a business. And then there is a myth around calling a school a business. Some people think when you call a school a business, it means you want to do less. No, when you call it a business, it means you are very intentional about every aspect of the school, about every system in the school. You are very intentional about making sure that they can last, they are profitable, they can last. Because when it's not profitable, when it is draining the energy of the founder, it will get to a point, the founder can no longer continue, the children will say, no, we cannot inherit this, no. You know, there are no systems. If investors will not be able to say, we are interested in your school, we want to. No one will be interested in pushing it forward. And before you know it, it's gone. And then when a child says, oh, I graduated from ABC school, and they ask you, where is that ABC school? It no longer exists.
0: I've seen many cases like
1: that. Many. It's many. And it's painful. It's many. It's been happening for years, and no one has actually been talking about this. And we, you know, we took it upon ourselves because it's painful to see this energy go down after lots of years.
0: Okay, Zainab, let's look at our Nigerian educational system, as it were. Now, when we talk about, schools, the first thing that comes to mind is teaching. Now, could you tell us some of the common mistakes that school owners make that they don't run

0: around their schools as businesses.
1: Oh, you see, this is deep, but I'll take it one at a time. Yes. Okay, so the first mistake I made, I alerted something earlier that don't confuse business for mediocrity, right? Prioritize quality over quantity. When you prioritize quality over quantity, it means you take your time to build. You take your time to build. You are not in a rush to have a large number of students, because if you have that large number of students and you don't have a system, an academic system that can ensure that they excel, an administrative system that ensures that the school operation flows efficiently, if you don't have the financial system to ensure that you collect the right fees and you receive your payment at the right time, if there is no system when it comes to the branding of the school, if there is no system that supports the school, it won't last. That's one. Secondly, is that charging the accurate fees. Many schools struggle with charging the accurate fees for their school. There are different levels of school. There are international schools, there are local schools, there are medium cost schools. So each school have different target audience. Right, the target audience for schools in a particular location is different from the target audience for the school in another location. Right, there is this mistake of school nurses want to start a school, and the next thing to calculate their school fees is they go to school A. In fact, some of them do spy method. They send someone to school A. This one says, oh, my fee is 25,000. They go to school B. That one says, my fee is 20,000. They now come to their other school and say, everybody, you know what, let's do 22,500. Meanwhile, this school A, you don't know whether there are investors, you don't know whether there is a supportive spouse somewhere, you don't know where the school is generating their funds, you don't know the population, you don't know the capacity of the school building, the number of students it can take at a time, and probably the school that is charging 25,000 may have a space that takes 200 students, and you want to have a space that can only take 100 students. The curriculum you want to run, your teaching resources are different, the kind of teacher you want to use, they are different, and then you just see that you charge that money, and when you charge that money, even if they pay, every month you are running from pillar to post to pay salaries. You are borrowing from there. There was a time a school owner complained, you know, bitterly, and then the first thing we did was, okay, you know what you're going to do? Please, how much do you earn in a year in a session? We told her to write it out. By the time she wrote that amount out, let's assume, because our complaint was that parents were not paying on time. So by the time she wrote the money, let's assume they pay in full. What is the total money you're supposed to have? Could you believe that the total money she wrote was 400,000 lesser than the annual staff salary? Staff salary alone. Teacher salary, you know, the teachers and non-teaching staff, the amount, let's even imagine that everyone pays in full. The cost was 400,000 naira lesser than salary zero. Now think of rent, think of taxes, think of resources, think of every other thing that the school we need. And then that was the time she realized that she had just been running, in fact, not-for-profit organizations even have their systems. This is why we see some of them run 100 years, even 200 years, and they're still making impact. Now look at a private venture that have made that gross mistake. So calculate your fees, your school fees, according to your vision, the curriculum you want to offer, your target audience. Make sure it is accurate and have a payment policy that ensures, you know, that is suitable for your audience.
0: Now, Zainab, you keep talking about systems, which you have said is the last thing, is the backbone to running a sustainable and lasting school. Now, what are the systems that every school should have if you're going to run it and build a system that lasts? What should you have as a school?
1: Oh, number one, an academic system. When I say an academic system, it means what is the academic value you want to add to the society? What exactly is it? Yeah, in Lagos right now, there are over 20,000 private schools. So if you say you want to start your school, you're already existing in Lagos, what is that academic value that your school is bringing? So that is when you now start saying, you now bring out the curriculum, let's say the Lagos State curriculum. If you want to infuse, if you want to blend, if you want to, any infusion you want to bring in, any existing gap that, what existing gaps have you identified? Probably you've identified financial literacy, you've identified entrepreneurship, you've identified some gaps, leadership skills that you want to impact as children. So you now need to first sit down with your team and probably have a curriculum development workshop and then create that, the academic system. Why this? And from your curriculum, you break it down to scheme, to even to the kind of lesson plan you want, to how, to the teaching methodology you want in your classroom, because when you are able to do this, then you can, that is how you can ensure academic excellence. Not even to your timetable, to how you want everything, how you want to infuse extracurricular activities into your academics to make sure that you raise holistic children. And then the next thing is your administrative system. You see, this is
0: educational, administrative.
1: Yes. So the administrative system, your admission process, your examination policies, everything. In fact, now we are saying, what we are working with our clients to do, we are doing SOPs for schools.
0: What's SOP?
1: Standard operating procedure. Yes, procedure. Okay. So we are doing SOPs for school, such that let there be laid down foundation. This is who we are, this is what we do. So your administrative system, when you have your policies, and one thing about policies is that they are not papers. Don't mistake policies for papers, because when they are just papers, they are toothless lions. When they are not the practices, they are certain practices within the organization. It's just mere paper. All right. So the policies must be practiced. They are meant to be practiced. They are meant to be communicated and implemented. So when they are not implemented and they are just paper, they are, you know, it's just like a toothless lion. So the administrative system is very important, and it covers everyone from the parents to the students, even to the disciplinary policies. How you want students in the school to be disciplined. Right, we are saying we are in an era of no corporal punishment, but we are not saying no discipline. So there must be disciplinary policy, and from the administrative system, there must be financial system.
0: That's the cocoa for me.
1: There was a financial system. Mm. You know, all the academics thing, you know, that one thing about academic planning is when you're doing that academic planning, it's always very sweet. But when you now look at what do we need to facilitate this? You start seeing the costs. What it will cost you to do this, to do this, to do this. That's now when you come to your financial system. So first, in our financial system, you need budgeting. You need your budget. You need your financial projection. You need your accounts, your account system to be up to date. And preferably use systems that are easily accessible, that they cannot get lost or tear, or you know on papers, for example, they can tear, but then use, you know, there are some softwares out there now that can help you with your accounting system. So for a financial system, make sure that you start with preparing your budget. And in fact, we have ways that we help some of our clients, on our website. Schools can see how they can calculate their fees on our website. They can see how they can do their audits, you know, and generate reports. So this is who we are, where we are at the moment, and what we need to do going forward, and all of those things. So you need your financial system, right? Being very intentional about finance does not mean you are greedy, right? In fact, it means you love children. Because when you get it right with finance and the school is able to run efficiently for a long time, we love the children. You're giving them memory, so you love it. You love them, right? So, and then the human part, that's the people system. Here we're talking about the teaching and not academic system, administrative system, financial system, and the people system. Mm. So how you manage people in the school, what is the system around it? Your human resources. What are your HR policies? How do you hire? how do you fire? What is the system behind hiring? What is the system behind firing? Right? Because many organizations, I think Nigerian entrepreneurs, we have this bias. We are quick to hire but slow to fire. Yeah. Right, so and it shouldn't be.
0: So this is also where welfare comes in.
1: Yes, so we must look at what are the systems that can help us attract and retain top talents in our school, right? Okay, what is the how much do we are we paying our staff and who are the best? How can we put within the amount we are paying? How can we get the best? You know, and retain them, because there is retention is very important.
0: Mm.
1: Retention, because when you keep changing teachers every term, in fact, for children, they start losing focus, because some children, they don't adapt quickly to a new phase.
0: Mm.
1: So it takes them a while. And if you keep having change, you know, that may not help your system to be sustainable again. Mm. Right. So you need academic system, administrative system, financial system, and the people system.
0: Okay, Zainab, for us as parents, because for me, I think this is very important.
1: Mm-hmm.
0: Now, when we want to choose schools, so that we are choosing a system that would thrive for the, say, the next 10, 20 years, and not a school that is good today and tomorrow we look for it, we don't see, just like we were saying earlier. Mm-hmm. What are the things that we should look out for when we're choosing a school for our children?
1: Yeah, when we're looking at as parents, when we're looking out for schools to choose for our children, we need to choose schools that the vision and values align with our family values.
0: Mm.
1: Each family has their value. This is who we are as a family. This is our identity. This is our philosophy. This is how we want to raise our children. So when we are looking out for schools, we should look out for schools that share similar values with ours. Let me break it down. In Nigeria, we have secular private schools. I mean, non-discriminatory private schools, where children of all faith, they are welcome. There is an inclusion policy. Everyone feels everyone practices their faith with respect, right? And then there are faith-based private schools. For faith-based private schools, they may be Christian-owned, they may be Christian-led or Muslim-led. Now, when you're looking out for, I just used religion as an example. There are other values you can look out for in the school beyond religion, right? So as a parent, you now need to look at what do we want to do? Who do we want to raise, right? And then look at schools that their vision, their values align with your family values. So that's the first thing. And when you walk into a school, please, first thing, prioritize safety. Before you start asking the school about bills, how much do you pay, how much do you charge, of course, as a family, before you already have your budget, you have your, you know, how much you can pay, but then make sure, even if it's a local school, make sure the school has a safe, clean, and neat environment to nurture your child. Why you need safety is that if the child does not feel safe in any environment, the child cannot learn.
0: Mm.
1: So the environment must be one that the child feels safe. So after you've ensured vision, values, you've ensured safety, you now start looking at, okay, so what's your academic plan? How do you help each child to bring out the best in each child? Because remember that every child has their unique potential. And if you enroll your child in a school where every child is treated as the same as one, your child may not have the best. So the school must have a support system that helps every child to thrive. And you need to ask them questions about their academics, ask them questions about their payment policies, ensure that it aligns with what your family can work with. So those are some of the things you need to look out for when you're enrolling your child to a school. No, not listening to ESAs. There are parents who only enroll their child in a school based on, this is the most popular school in this environment.
0: This is school raining now.
1: And you don't know what is behind. Yeah, they may be popular and doing well, and they may be popular and not be really doing well. So beyond the popularity, ask questions. Go there. Ensure that the values, the system, the safety structure in the school, everything, your child must be safe.
0: Oh.
1: Your child must be safe. In fact, there is something. that when you want to enroll in a school, ask them about their toilet facilities.
0: Very important.
1: If they can be very intentional about their toilet facility, they'll be intentional about your child.
0: I think I'm taking that away from this conversation. Okay, so if you're just listening to us this morning, it's Time Out with me, Idara, this morning. And of course, I have the beautiful Zainab Mabini Adesanya. She's a school growth strategist. And this morning, she's helping us to understand how we can build schools that last, so that you are a school owner, even as a parent. Just like she said, how you can also make the right decisions for your child. One. Remember, it's Time Out with Idara right here on Radio 103.5 FM, your news, talk, and sports station. And yes, coming back to you, Zaina.
1: Okay.
0: Let's assume there's a school owner right now listening to us. They're tired, they're frustrated, they've done everything in the book, but nothing seems to be working. What would you say to them this morning?
1: If you feel tired, first is, I want to encourage you. Be lifted. Be lifted because of your building the nation. Your contribution, though it seems little now, your contribution is for generations. I remember I have a childhood friend who were in school, you know, we started school together at age 5. I remember she still shared some things with me right now, you know, that stuck with us from that time. How the school made her feel, and so you are giving children memories that will last, right? So number one, be lifted, be encouraged, feel positive, be happy, be grateful. You need to be grateful. And now, after you've embraced, you need this positivity to get out of the tiredness. Because if you don't feel positive about how that you can really make a difference, it's going to be extremely difficult again, right? So, and then analyze it. What is the current situation? What are the challenges? Be truthful about it. Be truthful. If you need someone to help you diagnose what the current problem is, seek help. But be truthful. Sometimes why they are stuck is because they rely on tuition fees alone. Meanwhile, school is a long-term business. And it being a long-term business means it's one that cannot generate income fast with speed. Cannot generate income with speed. And if you're relying on it alone, as human, you have daily needs, you have your personal needs. So what it means is that you must have, if you have a school, you must have, whether within the education industry there, whether within the school system, you must have some businesses that are short-term businesses, short-term investments that you can earn income on daily basis, or at least something to keep your family going so that you are not drained. So understand your situation, analyze your situation. If it is finance, look at the problem. What is it? Is it because you're earning from only one stream? Is it because you have many leakages? There are times that schools have several financial leakages. There may be too many children on discount. There may be too many children on discount. There may be too much laxity in receiving payments. Then you need to look at the leakages, and then probably you're overspending in some aspects. Some school owners, once they are fascinated about a resource like this, they may just need one. Before you know it, they have bought three. So look at the financial leakages. Analyze why you are tired. When you're able to identify why you're tired, then you can all build system on coming out of it and keep running. And if you need help with having partners, because one of the things that have killed schools so fast is because they are mainly one man show. So, and then there's this saying that if you want to go fast, go alone, but if you want to go far, go with people. people.
0: Okay, Zainab, because of our time this morning, I know someone is listening this morning, probably an investor, somebody, probably a parent, a young person, maybe someone just listening to you this morning and say, okay, so I think I can do this. I want to build a system. I want to build a school that will last. What can they do? What are the pointers you can give them this morning to help them on their journey?
1: Okay, so if you intend to start, first thing is to identify the existing gaps. What is lacking? What can really help a business to make difference is that it is able to fill the gap.
0: Mm.
1: So if you don't know the gap, if you don't find out the existing gap, you cannot really make a difference. You'll just be like others, so nothing distinct. So find what is the existing gap. And from there, please, first thing first, ensure you go to the Ministry of Education, be very familiar about the minimum, because the government has the minimum basic requirement. Like, if you want to have a secondary school, this is what you should have. If you want to have a primary school, this is what you should have. Please get that list of everything and look at it. Is this something I can achieve in 1, 2, 3 years?
0: Mm.
1: If it doesn't look like what you can achieve in 1, 2, 3 years, please don't start it yet. There are other ventures within the education industry that you can still run. That would not, because the danger here is if a school runs for a long time without having those minimum basic requirements, one, the government will not be able to approve them. But then they would also struggle with the kind of parents they are able to attract, the kind of parents they were able to attract, the kind of fees they are able to charge will be very limited. And when they have these limited resources, they cannot be able to expand and grow well. So be sure that you will not deprive children of the memories they are supposed to have. Be sure that you can meet up with the government requirement, or basically you can exceed it, but on the minimum, you can meet up.
0: Okay, so you heard it. Zainab Mabini Adesanya, everyone on social media, if you want to start to build schools that last, trust me, it's something that you might want to consider. It's something that all of us will want to consider. You're a parent, you are an investor, you are maybe a school owner, or you want to own a school. I think you should also look in this direction this morning. Also, a big thank you to you, Zainab, for coming.
1: Yeah.
0: Okay, so this is where we wrap it up on Time Out with Idara this morning. You know, every Saturday we come here bringing a guest who's doing so much in their little corner of the world. And, of course, let us get into their world and understand how they roll. On behalf of everyone who's been part of today's production, I say thank you so much for being part of the edition. Next week, I'll be bringing another insightful guest, a guest who will also come in and open our eyes to an industry, a sector, somewhere, of course, that they are in this world, changing the narrative for the world and making an impact as much as they can. I am Idara Odo. Stay with us right here on Radio 1 103.5 FM, your news, talk, and sports station. 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
1: Are you ready to be inspired this weekend? 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

0: I think they're ignorant when it comes to cervical cancer. Awareness of exactly what cervical cancer is can be a challenge when women are told they have an abnormal HPV test. They're a little reticent because they don't really understand the significance of or the danger of cervical cancer.
1: I think we have to kind of re-pivot and understand what do women really know and how we educate them. They actually don't know why they're getting tested, and I think they link the tests against other sexually transmitted infections. For me, it was eye-opening because not every woman understood that, and it's clear that they don't. But what I think is really important for the listeners is to recognize this is more than screening. It's screening plus diagnosis and treatment. And diagnosis, treatment,

0: physicians and well, access to physicians, especially specialty care like gynecologists, is difficult.
1: Don't be afraid. Early detection is key for full recovery. So get tested now at the recognized care facility nearest to you.
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3: Hey, your name is Mrs. Pedro. Your date of birth is 28th of February, 1952.
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3: 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After you left,

0: we discovered an error. 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
1: Oh, my government, I'll have to come back to rectify it.
0: No, not why I'm calling you to avoid stressing you, ma.
1: Oh, thank you very much.
0: Now, mommy, you need to do something. Text your BVN and the login on your ATM card. 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
6: 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First, the headlines. Lagos residents seek government assistance as flood ravages communities. Stakeholder enlightens and nursing mothers on aspirations in children. NLC prevails on South African trade unions to protect us. Foreign scene, President Putin justifies Russia-Ukraine conflict. Now the news in full. I am Idara Ugo. Residents of Ishaga Close, Safejo, Amu, Ojo Road, Ajebunle, Alabaoro, Amusansuru Alaba, all in Ajebun, Ajaromi, and Ifedodun Council area of Lagos State have cried out for the state government's assistance as flooding has submerged homes and crippled liberties in the communities. The residents who meet while speaking to newsmen urge the government to fix them in the communities. According to the residents, waste from the canal demarcating Ojo Road, Ajib, Amukoko, and Musafejo, Ishaga Close, as well as Alabao, has not been evacuated for weeks. The affected residents appeal to the state government to help them clear the canal, which has been unattended to for a couple of years, thereby leading to the spill of water on the roads, schools, and houses whenever it rains. They also expressed this over the complicity of officials who engaged in bribes by properties occupying the right-of-way at the canal, thereby hindering the free flow of water at the drains. The people said this is against the promise of Governor Babajide Sanwo-Olu of Lagos State, who had assured residents of the ministry commitment towards ensuring the state remains flood-free all year round. Residents of Iyame, Baja, Iyanodo, and surrounding communities in Alimosho local government area of Lagos State have decried the failure of private sector station PSP waste operators to evacuate refuse from areas for over 6 weeks, leading to mounting damage on streets and within residential compounds. In a chat with Radio 1, the residents described the situation as unhealthy and unbearable, saying the accumulated waste had made the environment dirty, smelly, and unattractive. According to the residents, the prolonged delay in waste collection has exposed them to health risks, including possible outbreak diseases caused by flies, mosquitoes, and rodent breeding around the refuse dump. They also explained that despite

0: plates to waste uppers. No meaningful action has been taken to clear the refuse, forcing many households to resort to dumping waste in open spaces and drainage channels. A resident in Baja, Mrs. Kemi Adebayo, appealed to the Lagos State Government and relevant environmental agencies to urgently intervene before the condition degenerates into a public houses. Another resident, Mr. Suleiman Hassan, who said the offensive odor from the ordered waste had become unbearable, called on the Lagos State Waste Management Authority, LOMA, and other relevant authorities to compel PSP operators and waste collection in the affected communities to resume operations immediately and ensure regular evacuation of refuse. In another development, residents of Mforija in Ebe and surrounding communities have benefited from a humanitarian outreach organized by the Mountain of Fire Miracles Ministry, MFM, Lagos Region 1, Kimega Regional Access, Igbo FM. The outreach brought relief to hundreds of vulnerable residents through free medical services, food distribution, and skill empowerment aimed at improving livelihoods and promoting community welfare. As part of the initiative, qualified healthcare professionals provided free medical consultations, sick treatments, and health advice to residents, helping to address health concerns that may have gone untreated due to financial challenges. Speaking during the program, the senior Mega Regional of MFM Lekki Mega Regional Access, Pastor Moses Adebowale, said the intervention was part of the explosive evangelical initiative of General Osia of the MFM, Dr. Daniel Kolawole Odukoya, represented by Assembly Pastor of Lagos Region 1, Ibuefo Lekki, Dr. Olufemi Odelabi. Pastor Adebowale explained that Dr. Odukoya had directed all MFM churches to positively impact lives, not only through spiritual evangelism, but also through humanitarian corporate social ability programs. He noted that the outreach reflects the church's commitment to supporting the less privileged and addressing the need of communities through practical acts of compassion. Residents of Mforija commended the initiative, describing timely, impactful, and a source of relief to many families in the community. Stakeholders have thrown their weight behind the state government's efforts to harmonize taxes and levies at a one-day public hearing, Lagos State Harmonized Taxes and Levies Bill 2025. The stakeholders commended the state government for the bid aimed at eliminating multiple taxation, reduce the burden on businesses, and consolidate levies, particularly in the informal transport sector. The stakeholders viewed representatives from the Chartered Institute of Taxation, Institute of Chartered Accountants of Nigeria, as of National Accountants of Nigeria, and the Nigeria Bar Association. I have a call for statewide awareness before implementation of legislation. Speaker of the Assembly, Chief Mudashiru Obasa, in a keynote address, noted that the proposed law streamlines the approved list of taxes and levies collectible by the local government authorities. Represented by the Deputy Princess Mujisola Miranda, Chief Obasa expressed confidence that the bill, which introduces a fully electronic payment structure, will reinforce transparency, accountability, efficiency, and ease of payment.
1: Hold up,
2: because taxes and levies collected by the state and by the council.

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Lagos residents seek government assistance as flood ravages communities. Still to come, stakeholder enlightens nursing mothers on aspirations in Chile. NLC prevails on South Africa trade unions to protect migrants. On the foreign scene, President Putin justifies role in Russia-Ukraine conflict. Plus sports. Do stay.

0: 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My caregivers have been advised to adopt proper feeding practices for babies with aspiration, a condition where food or liquid enters the airway instead of the stomach. The nurse in charge of the Federal Radio Corporation of Nigeria, FDN Lagos Operations Clinic, Mrs. Fosade Johnson, gave the advice when she featured on Your Baby and You, a radio program, said the condition can lead to serious breathing complications, infections, and in severe cases, death, if not badly managed. According to Mrs. Johnson, aspiration commonly occurs when babies are fed in the wrong position, fed quickly, or allowed to lie flat during feeding.
1: We are feeding a child and the child is not properly positioned. You know, at times some people feed their child while lying them down. When you feed a child and the child is lying down, the child can get aspirated. Best way is for the mother to sit down upright, then to be on her lap, then the head should be a bit tilted forward and not backward. Because if the head is backward, the child can aspirate. So the best position is to sit down, or the baby should be on your lap, tilted forward and very close to aspiration.
0: Mrs. Johnson listed some common symptoms of aspiration to include coughing during feeding, choking, difficulty in breathing, vomiting, bluish discoloration of the lips, and frequent chest pains. Urge parents, especially mothers, to pay close attention to such signs and seek immediate medical attention whenever they are observed, while encouraging mothers to feed babies slowly in small quantities to reduce the risk of choking and aspiration. Mrs. Johnson also recommended that babies should be popped regularly during and after feeding and should not be laid flatly after meals. The Ogun State government has dismissed as false a media report alleging the Saudi airline Flanas rejected Gateway International at Igberu as the hub for transporting Ogun pilgrims to Saudi Arabia for this year's Hajj exercise. In a statement by the Advisor of Information and Strategy to the State Governor, Kayode Akimadi, the government described the publication as being a distortion of facts. According to the statement, location of the second batch of pilgrims from the Gateway International Airport due to any safety, operational or infrastructural challenge at the facility, but resulted from the inability of Saudi aviation authorities to secure a landing slot for our designated carrier, Max Air, which had been engaged in the Hajj Commission of Nigeria, NACOM, for operations at Gate National Airport, necessitating an adjustment to flight routes. The statement explains that the notice of the shelling challenge came barely 2 weeks before the planned operations, compelling NACOM to redirect the affected pilgrims to the Lagos, to the Murtala Mohammed International Airport, Lagos, as the most practical alternative. The Nigeria Labour Congress, NLC, has urgently called on South African Labour Union to take decisive actions to halt the wave of xenophobic attacks which against Africans, including Algerians. NLC President Comrade Joe Ajaero made the call in a letter addressed to the Congress of African Trade Unions. Comrade Ajaero condemned the recent incidents involving the killing of migrants and destruction of their businesses.

described the attacks as a consequence of worsening economic conditions and ineffective policies, stressing that African workers should not be turned against each other. The labor leader urged Kasatu to lead extensive sensitization efforts in communities, youth workplaces, to counter narratives blaming migrants for unemployment and poverty. Jero also criticized what it is an inadequate response of South African security agencies, accusing authorities of failing to provide sufficient for migrants and their businesses. Away from Nigeria, President Vladimir Putin has used his ample victory in Moscow Red Square to justify his war in Ukraine and denounce NATO. Speaking in front of the military personnel and flanked by a few world leaders, the Russian president he was fighting a just war and called Ukraine an aggressive force that is being armed and supported by the whole bloc of NATO. His remarks come amid muted celebrations as parts of Russia to mark the nation's biggest national holiday, which commemorates the Soviet Union's victory over Nazi Germany. Ahead of the celebrations, Russia and Ukraine agreed to observe a 3-day ceasefire, which was announced by US President Donald Trump yesterday. And that, Nigeria's senior women's national team, the Super Falcons, will embark on a training tour of the United Kingdom later this month as preparations intensify for the 2026 Women's Africa Cup Nations WAFCON. The camp is scheduled to hold from 23rd to 28th of this month in the United Kingdom, with one friendly match expected to be played during the tour. Although the camping period falls outside the FIFA international window, the Nigeria Football Federation is understood to use the opportunity to further strengthen the squad ahead of next year's continental tournament, which will also serve as qualifiers for the 2027 FIFA World Cup. Some senior and regular members of the squad are expected to miss the trip due to club commitments, but they're expected to return during the next FIFA international window, scheduled for 4th to 14th of next month. Head coach Justin Madhu, who is expected to use the UK friendly to assess new players and expand his options at the Super Falcons' considerations for WAFCON. The African champions will come from Zambia, Egypt and Malawi in the group phase of WAFCON T26. With that, we'll end the major at 11, but before we go, here's our food for thought. Stop the spread. Keep your environment clean. Keep Lassa fever away. To end the major news at 11, here are another main items. Residents of Ishaga Close, Safejo, Mokoko, Ojo Road, Ajigunle, Alabaoro, Amusa, and Sura, Alaba, all in Ajeromi, Ifelodun Council area of Lagos State, have cried out for the state assistance as flood has submerged homes, crippled economic activities in the communities. The nurse in charge of the Federal Radio Corporation of Nigeria, FRCN Divisions Clinic, Mrs. Osadie Johnson,

Moscow Red Square to justify his war in Ukraine and denounce NATO. With that, we end the major news on Radio 1 103.5 FM, your favorite news talk and sports station on the Stable of Radio Nigeria, the best radio station of the year. 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You can also listen to us on Radio Garden app. The news was produced by EA Enema and Martina Obunda. It was edited by Charity Mbata. I am Idara Odo. Thank you for listening.

0: I'm Dr. Monserrat Adeleke, the Permanent Secretary for Lagos Health District 3. We're talking about Know Your Numbers. It's about screening for hypertension and diabetes. These are two silent killers. These diseases get you prone to things like heart diseases, things like strokes, and all of that. So please be mindful and carry out a healthy lifestyle. Don't be sedentary. Make sure you exercise daily. Reduce salt intake. Reduce sugar intake. Reduce alcohol intake. Don't be obese. You know, pretty much everything should be in moderation. Indulge in a lot of balanced diets, fruits and vegetables. So that's pretty much what we're preaching, that it's better to have a healthier lifestyle so you don't get prone to these diseases. If you keep all this healthy lifestyle, you will not get hypertension and diabetes. And if you do get them, if you pick it out early, early diagnosis is always best. Thank you very much.
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6: According to Wikipedia, Ashoebi is a uniform attire traditionally worn in Nigeria and in some other West African countries as an indicator of cooperation and solidarity during ceremonies and festive periods. Asho means cloth and Ebi means family in Yoruba, a language spoken in West Africa, most predominantly in Southwest Nigeria. Ashoebi can be made with ankara, lace, ashoki, that is, hand-woven fabrics, damask, jerge, atiku, senator, and a host of other materials for both men and women. The prices of these fabrics range from 500 naira per pack to 150,000 naira, depending on the class, status, and taste of the celebrator. They are mostly sewn in native blouse and wrapper, skirts or gown for women, and native shirts and trousers, wrapper and even agbada for men. Ashoebi adds beauty, color, glamour and grandeur to events. Analysts note that guests who wear Ashoebi to social functions are usually believed to have directly or indirectly contributed to the success of such functions. They also argue that those determined to identify with a celebrator through adorning of Ashoebi often do not mind the quality or market value of the fabric. People on the street of Lagos air their views on Ashoebi.
7: Ashoebi is a culture, and if you ask me, and to the best of my knowledge, the Yoruba are very good at that, but now they have to start the

0: be today, but as a little man, I do. I do buy a shipping to me. The good ones, even if I don't want to sew it, I give it to my younger ones or somebody else. I think it depends on choice. But I like to buy it if it comes to me. I say that the material is good, I'll buy it.
1: I don't really like CD. If I buy, maybe the person I'm buying from is somebody that I cannot say no. When I did my wedding, I did not sell a shebi. Once you are doing something, you must sell a shebi. When the people that cannot afford to buy a shebi, and because of a shebi, that woman or that man will say, I won't follow.
2: For two reasons. One, the cost is sometimes too high, and what's the reason when you would buy the clothes, you sew it, and then you probably won't wear it after that. It's just one day. I don't think it's economical. My own point of view, yes, it's good for comradery and, you know, celebrating with people, but if you have that color, why don't you just use it rather than going to spend whether it's thousands or hundreds of thousands to buy just 5 yards or 10 yards for one day? That's the reason why I don't buy, and for me, I don't encourage, you know.

According to analysts, a guest who refuses to adorn Ashwebi may receive cold reception, especially from ushers at the event, no matter how highly placed or influential he may be. Thus, most guests purchase Ashwebi and appear in them on the day of the event, whether convenient or not, just to fulfill all righteousness, since they are not likely to wear them after that day. It is also believed that some people see the purchasing of these outfits as an opportunity to acquire more clothes, as they may not have the time to go to market to buy fabrics. I am Bosede Okochi.

The Financial Services Regulation Coordinating Committee, FSRCC, in collaboration with the National Broadcasting Commission, NBC, wishes to draw the attention of the public to the activities of illegal financial operators, IFOs, which threaten public trust and the stability of the Nigerian financial system. The general public is hereby advised to refrain from dealing with unlicensed financial operators who deceive individuals with unrealistically high investment returns. Verify the licensing status of such schemes on this website, www.cbn.gov.ng, www.nicom.gov.ng, www.pencom.gov.ng, www.sec.gov.ng. 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
5: 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Keep listening. Thank you very much. You're welcome.

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1: It's 12 o'clock. It's on. 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I am Maliu Bappa. The headlines. Federal government executes 260 special intervention projects nationwide. When the state government begins administration of HIV prevention drug. Correspondent examines civil servant survival instinct amidst rising inflation. NEMA seeks collaboration with Nigeria Hydrological Services Agency in disaster preparedness. 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Now the news in detail. The renewed Hope Ambassador said President Bola Tinubu is delivering major transformational projects across northern Nigeria in line with his campaign promise to the region. The group said this after a media tour of federal government projects in the northwest carried out with the presidential media team. The tour covered Zuba Junction in the FCT and continued through Kaduna, Kano, Jigawa and Kebbi states. They noted that under the renewed Hope agenda, the Federal Ministry of Works is executing 260 special intervention projects nationwide. Out of that number, 48 are in the northwest states of Kano, Kaduna, Katsina, Jigawa, Sokoto, Kebbi, and Zamfara. The group said this is the highest allocation among the six geopolitical zones for critical intervention infrastructure. According to the ambassadors, the projects are evidence of President Tinubu's commitment to the development of the North. President Bola Tinubu has appointed Mrs. Arinola Ogbara Banjoku as a non-executive director to represent Lagos State on the board of the Nigerian Commodity Exchange under the Federal Ministry of Industry, Trade and Investment. Mr. Ogbara Banjoku replaces Mrs. Bamidele Hussein. The president had earlier in April this year constituted the board of the exchange with Dalhatu Abubakar as chairman, alongside other non-executive directors. President Tinubu expects a new appointee to bring her wealth of experience and professionalism to bear in strengthening the exchange's operation and support the federal government's drive to deepen commodity trading, market access for farmers and investors, as well as stimulate economic growth. In health, the Nigerian Center for Disease Control and Prevention, NCDC, has given its assurance to Nigerians that there is currently no evidence of hantavirus infection in the country. In a public health advisory, the agency clarified that although a cluster of hantavirus cases had been reported internationally and linked to a cruise ship travel involving multiple countries, no confirmed case has been recorded in Nigeria. The NCDC, however, said it is closely monitoring developments and has strengthened surveillance for emerging infections diseases nationwide. Hantavirus is caused by a family of viruses mainly spread by rodents, such as rats and mice. It can lead to severe and sometimes fatal respiratory or kidney-related diseases in humans. Symptoms often begin with flu-like signs, such as fever and muscle aches, but can rapidly progress to severe lung complications known as hantavirus pulmonary syndrome, HPS, or kidney failure. The Gombe State Ministry of Health, in collaboration with the Global Fund and the National Agency for Control of AIDS, NACA, has officially launched lenacapavir, also known as Lenprev, a long-acting injectable drug for HIV prevention administered twice yearly. Speaking during the launch, the Executive Secretary of Gombe State Primary Healthcare Development Agency, Dr. Abdulrahman Shuaib, said the agency will train health workers, intensify supervision, and create awareness at a grassroots level to address myths and misconceptions surrounding the new injectable drug. Dr. Shuaib disclosed that Gombe is the 8th state selected for the rollout of the HIV prevention injection, saying that the drug is designed for HIV-negative individuals to help prevent new HIV infections, especially among people considered behind high risk. Director of Disease Control at the State Primary Healthcare Development Agency, Dr. Mustafa Musa, explained that the drug is safe and targeted at people with high-risk behaviors to help prevent the spread of HIV infection. On his part, the program manager of the State Viral Hepatitis and STI Control Program, Mohammed Sanusi, described injectable as an important addition to HIV prevention strategies in the state. He said the drug is currently available at designated centers, including the Gombe State Specialist Hospital and Kaltungo General Hospital, and urged eligible individuals to take advantage of the opportunity. The event further featured the administration of the HIV prevention injection to some beneficiaries and other activities.
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2: Let's have some peace. Nigerians are peace-loving and hard-working people.
3: And countries only develop and grow when there is peace and stability.
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3: If there are problems here, Nigeria is not an exception.
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2: Please let us work together for a peaceful Nigeria.
4: Is your money working as hard as you are, or is it just sitting still while the world moves forward? 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
1: Thanks for being there. Amid persistent economic uncertainty and rising inflation driving up the cost of goods and services, concerns are mounting over how Nigerians, especially civil servants on fixed incomes, are coping with the harsh realities. Recent figures from the National Bureau of Statistics indicate that the nation's inflation rate climbed to 15.38% in March this year, largely fueled by increases in the cost of food, transportation, and accommodation. In this report, Ebere Opiki examines how citizens, particularly civil servants, are navigating survival under the current minimum wage in the face of soaring inflation.
8: While the current inflation rates by the National Bureau of Statistics represent a slowdown from previous highs, the reality for millions of Nigerian workers tell a different story, with analysts of the opinion that prices are still rising steadily. A financial expert, Dr. Muda Yusuf, noted that the challenge requires a broader welfare framework, urging government institutions to ease the burden of transportation.
9: It is important that something is done very urgently, not only within the framework of the salary reviews, but within a broader a welfare framework, looking at how the government institutions can ease the challenges of housing and the challenges of health.
8: Transport costs are also surging, largely due to rising fuel prices linked to global energy shocks.
10: The amounts I've been spending has doubled up from bigger to 7 up. It used to be 500. They started carrying it 800, even 1,000.
11: From Yaba to Obalende, they were collecting 800. It used to be 700. So we're even collecting 1,000.
12: It's from Ikorodu to Obalende now. It's about 2,000 naira.
8: For many workers, the minimum wage struggles to cover basic needs.
13: 70,000 naira salary is nothing compared to what one spends in a month. So I went to the market with 100,000 naira. You needed to see my bag. 100,000 was like I went with 2,000 naira to buy things.
14: The truth is that the minimum wage is a mockery of wage across the world. 70,000 is nothing to write home about. When you discount inflation at over 15%. rent, you have less than 60,000. And that 60,000, when you discount the transportation, discount for people that use gas, you see that nothing is left.
15: Minimum wage of 70,000 naira, it cannot even cover the cost of food, cannot cover the cost of transport. The prices of things are going up every day.
8: Reports indicate that food alone now consumes a significant share of monthly earnings, leaving little for savings, healthcare, and education. As labor unions gathered last week to celebrate this year's May Day, the traditional message of workers, dignity and reward for labor was overshadowed by economic realities. For now, many Nigerian workers are not just demanding better pay, they are calling for policies that restore the value of their earnings. From Lagos, Ebere Obike, Radio Nigeria.
1: The Minister of Defense, retired General Christopher Musa, says Nigeria remains committed to the promotion of human rights and adherence to international best practices in civil-military relations. The minister stated this while receiving a delegation of the International Committee of the Red Cross, ICRC, in Abuja. General Musa noted that the organization's support has continued to provide relief and assistance to victims of conflict and insecurity in affected communities across Nigeria, especially in the northeast. A statement by Captain Moses Yari, for Director, Information and Public Relations of the Ministry of Defense, expresses concern for the persistent insurgencies in parts of the northeast and the northwest and appeals to all stakeholders to support ongoing efforts to combat terrorism. The head of delegation of the ICRC Nigeria, Doris Odoi, described the partnership between the organization and Nigeria's military as essential to humanitarian operations and also commended the recent launch of a new training program for military police in Zaria. Still on armed forces, it says the troops recorded major operational successes across different theaters of operation in the last 1 week. A statement by a director, Defense Media Operations, Major General Michael Onoja, explains that scores of terrorists and kidnappers were neutralized and several kidnapped victims rescued with large caches of arms and ammunition recovered during coordinated operations nationwide. In the northeast, troops of Operation Hadenke intensified offenses against Boko Haram and ISWAP terrorists across Borno, Yobe, Adamawa, and Taraba states. In the northwest, troops of Operation Fasanyama engaged armed bandits and terrorists in Katsina and Zamfara states, killing several terrorists and recovered rifles, motorcycles, and ammunition. Operations in north central and south south regions also recorded significant gains as troops of Operation Savannah Shield, Enduring Peace, and Wolfstroke rescued kidnapped victims in Kwara, Kogi, and Nasara, as well as Plateau states, while several suspected kidnappers and illegal arms manufacturers were also arrested. Meanwhile, troops of Operation Udoka in the southeast sustained operations against IPOP and ESN elements, including the arrest of a suspected gunrunner in Abia State. The Nigerian Security and Civil Defense Corps, NSCDC, has trained 200 personnel drawn from various formations of its Zamfara State Command to strengthen the protection of high-profile individuals. The State Commandant, Sani Mustafa, disclosed this at the graduation ceremony of the VIP Protection Training Course 1 for the personnel held in Gusau. Aminu Galhatu has the details.
16: According to Commandant Sani Mustafa, the training program was designed to educate, orient, and equip the personnel with the necessary skills and ethical standards required for VIP protection in line with the core expanded mandate.
17: The training is timely, considering the impending election process and the increase of demand of the elites need the VIP protection.
16: Governor Dauda Lawal described the event as a significant milestone in an effort to enhance the state security architecture and ensure safety of citizens. The governor, represented by the permanent secretary, Ministry for Internal Security, Alhaji Yazid Atahiru, noted that prevailing security require well-trained personnel capable of responding effectively to emerging threats, assuring that his administration will continue to support security agencies through strategic partnership, operational assistance, and sustained investment.
18: I urge you, the graduating officers, to see themselves as ambassadors of professionalism. The knowledge and skills you have acquired must be applied with utmost responsibility and respect for the rule of law.
16: Some of the personnel pledged to put in practice the knowledge acquired in discharging their duties. In Gusau, Amin Dalhatu, Radio Nigeria.
1: The Nigerian Police Force, in collaboration with the Joint Admissions and Matriculation Board, JAMB, has uncovered a sophisticated examination malpractice syndicate during the conduct of the 2026 Unified Tertiary Matriculation Examination at the College of Education, Warri, Delta State. A statement by the Force Public Relations Officer, Ms. Antoni Placid, says the operation follows intelligence-led investigations into attempts by criminal elements to compromise integrity of the examination through technology-assisted fraud and unauthorized remote access to examination systems. Preliminary investigations revealed that during the examination, unauthorized remote access was illegally gained into candidates' computer systems while the exercise was ongoing. Acting on credible intelligence and digital forensic leads, operatives of the force carried out coordinated operations which led to the arrest of the three suspects directly linked to the criminal activity. The suspects are currently in police custody, assisting ongoing investigations. The statement notes that the candidates affected by the development will be rescheduled for a mock-up examination in line with the established procedures. The Director General of the National Emergency Management Agency, NEMA, Mrs. Zubaida Umar, has called for stronger collaboration between the agency and the Nigeria Hydrological Services Agency, NISA, to enhance flood early warning and disaster preparedness across the country. Mrs. Umar, who made the call during a walking visit to the headquarters of NISA in Abuja, stressed the need for timely release of hydrological forecast data, effective dissemination of early warning information, preparedness, coordination, and monitoring of climate-induced disaster trends. She said continuous technical engagement through a strategic flood early warning platform would support proactive disaster management, anticipatory action, and reduce the impact of flooding and related hazards nationwide. According to Mrs. Umar, improved synergy between both agencies would strengthen national efforts aimed at promoting risk-informed flood preparedness, coordinated emergency response planning, and building resilient communities. Responding, Director General of the Nigerian Hydrological Services Agency, Mr. Umar Mohammed, appreciated the visit and reaffirmed the agency's commitment to sustain collaboration with NEMA through the provision of timely hydrological data and technical support. Mr. Mohammed says strengthened institutional partnership remained critical to reducing the impact of flooding and other water-related disasters in vulnerable communities nationwide.
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2: 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Let's have some peace. Nigerians are peace-loving and hard-working people.
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20: Burna Boy and Shakira teams up for this year's official World Cup anthem. Plus, additions for Big Brother Nigeria Season 11 set for coming weeks. This is Entertainment Day.

0: time Grammy winner Shakira unveiled on social media a one-minute clip with the artist seen performing alongside a group of dancers at Rio de Janeiro's Maracana Stadium. This is her second official World Cup anthem after Waka Waka, this time for Africa, featured at the 2010 tournament in South Africa. Shakira also performed her song Dari La La La and Hips Don't Lie at the closing ceremonies of the 2014 and 2006 World Cup. This summer's tournament to be held in Canada, United States, and Mexico will kick off next month in Mexico City. Nigerian music star Davido has hinted on plans to further his education, saying he will begin a master's degree in political science at a university in the United Kingdom. The award-winning singer made this known during a live stream where he clarified that his postgraduate studies would not be at Adeleke University, contrary to some speculations.
1: I want to do my master's. Master's next year.
0: The singer, who has been appointed the head of youth mobilization by the Osun State government, told his fans to stop expecting new songs because he is currently on a music break.

Ghana highlight music sensation and tonight music group headliner Flavor has delivered an enthralling song tagged Adabiki. The fascinating track featured the musical qualities of Waga G, a multi-talented Nigerian music artist and lyricist. The track is a riveting rendition that many of his fans will undoubtedly appreciate. Organizers of Big Brother Niger have announced the return of the reality television show for its 11th season, with audition expected to begin soon. In a post shared on its official X account, the organizers dropped a teaser message alongside a video announcement confirming that auditions will commence shortly. The announcement has since sparked excitement among fans of the long-running reality show. The announcement comes months after the conclusion of the show's 10th season, which returned to screen last July, featuring 29 housemates competing for a grand prize of 150 million naira. Season 10 introduced several format changes, including a revamped head of house challenge, which now holds on Sunday nights, with winners retaining authorities until a follow-up challenger game on Monday. Housemates who finished last in the head-of-head challenge are automatically placed up for nomination. And that makes it a wrap on entertainment news today. Comrade Hilton says, success seems to be connected with action. Successful people keep moving. They make mistakes, but they don't quit. Entertainment news promises to return next week with some more interesting stories. So do well to take care of yourself and enjoy your weekend. I am Aisha Mohammed.

0: on Next Sports Update.
1: Continental champions in Nigeria's Super Falcons will embark on a training tour of the United Kingdom later this month, preparatory to the 2026 Women's Africa Cup of Nations WAFCON in Morocco. The Nigeria senior women's national team will play a friendly during the training tour scheduled from 23 to 26 May 2026. Although the camping period falls outside the FIFA international window, the Nigeria Football Federation is understood to use the opportunity to strengthen the squad ahead of next year's continental tournament. Some senior and regular members of the squad are expected to miss the trip due to club commitments, but they could return during the next FIFA international window scheduled for 7 to 14 June 2026. Head coach Justin Madugu is expected to use the UK tour to assess new players and expand his options as the Super Falcons continue preparations for WAFCON. The African

0: nations will confront Zambia, Egypt, and Malawi in the group phase of WAFCON 2026. The Elite African Showpiece doubles as a qualifying tournament for next year's FIFA Women's World Cup in Brazil. The Tigers' new head coach, David Fizdale's dream is to coach the Nigerian team to the Men's Olympic Basketball Tournament in Los Angeles in 2028. The 51-year-old Fizdale most recently coached in the National Basketball Association NBA as an assistant with the Phoenix Suns from 2023 to 2025. He inherits a Nigerian men's basketball team that has made three Olympic appearances in 2012, 2016, and 2020, but has never medaled. The long and challenging process for Olympic qualification for the Tigers begins with the participation in the 2027 FIBA Basketball World Cup African qualifiers from July 2 to 5 in Luanda, Angola. Nigeria is scheduled to play against Angola, Guinea, Tunisia, and Rwanda. And that's sports news. I am Kelechi Bernard.
1: Thanks, you, Kelechi. For the weather update, residents of Abuja, Kefi, Suleja, and Kaduna are experiencing sunny weather with the highest temperature at 28 degrees Celsius. It is also partly cloudy in Benin City and Port Harcourt with temperature of 35 degrees Celsius. That's a wrap on the weather. To end the news, here's a recap of the major stories. The federal government has executed 260 special intervention projects nationwide. Correspondent has examined civil servant survival instinct amidst rising inflation. The police have arrested UTME malpractice syndicate in Delta State. We also told you that the National Emergency Management Agency has sought collaboration with the Nigeria Hydrological Services Agency in disaster preparedness. That's the news, edited by Conrad Lavi and the production team. I am Aliyu Bappa. Coming up next is Scorecard. Good afternoon.

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1: It's time again for Scorecard on the network service of Radio Nigeria, Africa's largest radio network. On Scorecard, we bring your high-profile personality and authority to render account of his stewardship to the people. This is because public accountability promotes transparency in governance and wins the heart of the people. Remember, the essence of public service is to improve the lives of the people. That is the essence of Scorecard. My name is Fubara Pepu, your moderator. He is a man deeply committed to strengthening democracy, not just in theory, but in practice. His intellectual and administrative profile has made him a symbol of democracy, good governance, and an impactful public servant. Professor Abubakar Olarenwaju Suleiman, often called Professor Amana, a Kwara State-born Nigerian academic, is an administrator of high repute. Professor Abubakar Olarenwaju Suleiman earned a BSc in Political Science from Ahmadu Bello University, an MSc in International Relations and Strategic Studies from the University of Jos, and a PhD in International Relations from the University of Abuja. In January 2023, he completed an executive certificate in public leadership at Harvard Kennedy School. He spent over 20 years lecturing and supervising research at the University of Abuja, becoming a professor of political science. In July 2014, he was appointed Minister of National Planning and Deputy Chairman National Planning Commission under the administration of President Goodluck Jonathan. He also acted as Deputy Chairman of the Nigeria Economic Council and Chair of the Jonathan Buhari Transition Committee. As a globally acclaimed intellectual, Professor Abubakar Olarenwaju Suleiman is an alumna of Oxford University and other prestigious academic institutions around the world. Notable are University of Cambridge, London School of Economics, and Harvard University. Here in Nigeria, he served as Director, Center for Leadership and Peace Studies at the University of Abuja. Since June 2019, Professor Abubakar Olarenwaju Suleiman has been the Director General, National Institute for Legislative and Democratic Studies, NILS, Abuja. At NILS, he oversees capacity building for Nigeria's legislature and democratic institutions across ECOWAS. Under his leadership, National Institute for Legislative and Democratic Studies, NILS, has expanded its influence as a hub for democratic knowledge, legislative training, and institutional reform. Listener, the profile of our guest is endless, so let's hold it there. Join us in welcoming a visionary leader, a scholar of substance, and the champion of democratic ideals, Professor Abubakar Suleiman, Director General, National Institute for Legislative and Democratic Studies. Professor Suleiman, welcome to Scorecard on the network service of Radio Nigeria.
2: Thank you very much. You're welcome.
1: So let's begin on a reflective note. What inspired your journey into public service and legislative studies, and how that vision evolved over the years?
2: My inspiration to public service, at least, was born out of my desire to serve. As a lecturer in the university, I preferred first quality teacher in the university. So as a teacher, I've mentored a lot of Nigerian people, the younger ones in the universities that run into thousands. And through that, I believe that beyond mentorship, you can sort of scale it up to the public spheres to discharge more responsibility, to serve humanity, to serve the nation. I had an experience being a student, you know, activist in my days in Ahmadu Bello University, later an activist at master's level, president Emirates Student Union at national level. At every point in time, the zeal to serve is always there. And I just thought, beyond my immediate environment in Kwara State, how do I scale it up? I've seen challenges of students not having the wherewithal to hand me to the university. I've seen students sleeping in the mosque, in churches. They couldn't afford food for hostel. I've seen students that could not cater for themselves in the university. I've tried
3: try to be at service of so many students. What went wrong? Is it the administrator of the university or government that have not done what you do? So, beyond rendering these services in terms of scholarship, in terms of assistance, in terms of complementing the need of students, how do I take it up there? Beyond the immediate environment or the four walls of the classroom. So, that zeal has been there. I could recall when I was the national president of the Lodi Student Union, I introduced scholarship at my level. And I know some of the people that I gave some peanut to that time, today they were professors. Couldn't have stopped at that level. So, I think the zeal to want to serve people, the zeal to want to wipe the tears of indigence was what inspired me to say, let me go into public service. Let me see what I could do. So, public service in terms of being a lecturer in the university, in terms of attempting to be a public servant, be it elective or appointed, hence the ministerial, hence directorship. Public service in terms of even trying to attend being, you know, an elected governor, elected chairman of a local government in 1993, and even up to today, where I am today, as the director general. You can attest to it. I go beyond just teaching. I try to accede and listen to the plight of my staff, listen to the plight of the legislature, listen to the plight of the executive, listen to the plight of potential audience. You could see the humanity in the way and manner I run the institute. Hence what you see is here.
1: Let's talk about the mandate of NILS, National Institute for Legislative and Democratic Studies, for those who may not know.
3: The mandate is very clear. You cannot talk about the mandate without talking about the history. We were a country in developing nation at this stage that experienced a lot of military intervention. And that military intervention has really impeded our democratic growth over the years. In other words, at any point the military struck, they got rid of the legislature. They allowed the judiciary to hold sway. They allowed part of the executive to hold sway. So over the years, the legislature, which to me is the epitome of democracy, has suffered a lot of backlash on account of political instability. So when democracy returned in 1999, some elders in this country, legislature, and some even donor partner, how do we ensure that we are able to close the gap between other organs of government and the legislature? How do we close the knowledge gap in the legislature? How do we train new legislature that are coming on board? How do we ensure that we are able to ensure some parity between the legislature and the other house of government? As the name for them to put in place an institution called National Institute for Legislative Studies, which essentially is an institute mandated by the Act of Parliament to enhance the capacity of Nigerian Parliament, to enhance the capacity of the parliamentary staff, to enhance the capacity of critical actors in legislature. And that was there. But as time went, now look, if I talk about just the legislature, training them, honoring their skill, enhancing their capacity, embarking on research, tutoring them, assisting them in technical area, writing their bills, drafting their motion, what about other actors in democracy? What about political parties? Hence the amendment in 2017 on our act that now match the democratic components of the institute. Initially, it was National Institute for Legislative Study. And amendment now came under Buhari regime to now say, let us bring in democratic institutions, political parties, NGO, CSO, pressure groups, all the institutions of democracy in Nigeria. How do we nurture their skills? How do we assist them in capacity enhancement? So, it now graduated from being just National Institute for just legislature to that of legislative and democratic studies.
1: So, since that amendment was made, what impacts have we seen?
3: You cannot compare Nigerian legislature of the first, second, third republic, the Nigerian legislature in the fourth republic, in terms of the scale, in terms of their output, in terms of their impact, even to a large extent in terms of their conduct. You can blame them for anything. We cannot attain perfection in a day. But you cannot talk about the normal banana peel we used to experience as reduced drastically. That's not how you commend them for this good conduct without coming back to our institute. In terms of the training, the quality of bills, the quality of motion. You see, we experience a lot of intolerance. Every point we have new leaders, new elected. Today, maybe we have one owner senator. By the time we go into election next year, maybe only 20 of one owner will come back. You have to train those new ones. We keep on training and retraining them.
4: all over. That training modules, that training scale, that training mechanism is what is hanging on our neck every session, every day, every time. So if today you commend the general legislature for quality bills, for quality motion, for good conducts, for accommodating one another, I don't want to go into numbers of bills we drafted. I don't want to go into numbers of motion we drafted. The impact we made during the COVID pandemic lockdown. If there's one institution in Nigeria under the legislature, not even under the legislature, that headed the existing for lockdown through our quality briefs is this institute. And I have a lot of documents to show you. During lockdown, for instance, everybody went to sleep. University went to sleep. Institution went to sleep. The only organ of government that stood was this institute. And we played a lot of role. One, on issue of pandemic. I can show you a literature, the first of its kind in West Africa, which was political economy of the pandemic, the key stuff of COVID, the study that was conducted by this institute within that period of the pandemic. Secondly, beyond the training and retraining, beyond the training of committees, beyond the technical assistance in terms of bills drafting, in terms of motion drafting, perhaps we wouldn't know that this institute for the past 10 years has been awarded degrees, masters, HND, PhD, in specialized areas on legislative studies, parliamentary administration, party politics, is the only institution in West Africa doing that. Conventional university graduates roll out graduates in different areas, but not in parliamentary study, not in legislative study, not in the areas of bill drafting. Let me come back.
1: Let me chip in, because yeah. I like the fact you have brought this up. I wanted to ask, is this the only institute doing what you're doing? Because I know that, for instance, perhaps political science, or those who study political science, might have some form of legislative study. So I wanted to ask, what is different about you?
4: I'm coming to that.
1: Okay.
4: If there's any institution today doing it, they started maybe 2, 3, 5 years ago. And some of them came here to understudy us before they commenced it. I can mention universities. Before Ninth Assembly, no university, and I started to be challenged, was running all this program. We have specialized scholars in this area. Some of our lecturers are not just professors in the university. We bring in seasoned senators, seasoned clerk, ex this, ex that. We marry the two, you know, to really pull through our students. Most of our students, too, they are not just ordinary students. So let me leave that one. Do you know that this institute was the only one until last year that conducts what we call specialized internship program for young drafters in this country? Even though the only one in West Africa.
1: When you say young drafters, what do you mean?
4: Thank you very much. One of the problems we have in Nigeria, in West Africa, is the fact that we don't have legislative drafters. There was this paucity, of drafters, of bills, of motions, of our law in West Africa. And a lot of other countries came asking us, Nigeria, you are the leader. You have this institution. Can you place airports? We have dearth of drafters. People come from the Ministry of Justice. They come from other states. So 3 years ago, I introduced internship on drafting. Young students from the university, as long as you have first class, second class, you are qualified. You apply to the drafting scheme. Once you are qualified, you are admitted. We put you through in the areas of legislative drafting for 3 months pro bono. You don't pay one kobo. And we are into the seventh session now of that. So this institute has produced a lot of young drafters. I say young data because you have to be below 40 years and you have to be new from the university and you must be able to display certain kind of expertise. Just 3 years ago, we set up a center for security analysis to provide information to the parliament in the areas of defense and security, because one of the problems we are facing as a country is insecurity. To carry out their lawmaking assignments, oversight and representation, they must be well informed. The service you cannot just be someone and they give you data. How do you oversight them? We have budget trillions of money for insecurity. We are not seeing results. Every now and then is dead from one state to another. For proper and effective and judicial use of our resources, we must put our parliament on their toes through information, through data. And that is why the leadership of the National Assembly approved of the establishment of that center. The point I'm making is that in the last 7 years, we have an institute that used to be just 4 departments, now we're having 12 departments, including your sister radio station.
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4: Democracy Radio.
1: Okay, so have there been challenges? And if there have been, how have you navigated?
4: As usual with every organization, there are challenges. Don't mind the beautiful environment, the ambience, and the classy nature of our environment. We are facing a lot of funding challenge.
3: I won't say more than that.
1: But isn't it surprising because you're part of the people that should be pushing for the best in terms of funding for you? You're training them. So where is the gap? Is it in terms of approval or is it in terms of releases?
3: It's simple economics now. Resources are limited. Our desire are limited. And you have to prioritize. Mm-hmm. You understand? You cannot go around.
1: But do you get the kind of support? For instance, mm-hmm. in the last budget defense that was done, mm-hmm. a lot of heads of NDAs mm-hmm. complained mm-hmm. that their budgets were not passed on time. Mm-hmm. But I think the greatest complaint was that releases were not made. And even when releases were made, it was just a fraction, peanuts, mm-hmm. of what they expected. So one would expect that NILS, for instance, wouldn't go through that because of your strategic position.
3: We expect more from the leadership.
1: Mm-hmm.
3: We expect more from the Ministry of Finance. We expect more from National Assembly in terms of funding. It's not just an institute for Nigeria. We cater for the needs of Africa. Just 2 days ago, South African Parliament left this place. They want to replicate the same thing in South Africa. Almost all African countries come here for one training or the other. Be it the parliamentarians or the parliamentary staff or their service, the commission of those countries. So our leaders should know that this institute is a prayer for the country. It's a prayer for the nation. And everything must be done to really energize us by giving us enough funding. In terms of releases, the little we get, we don't have problem with releases. That's as a gift because we are on the first line charge. You understand? But out of 100%, we rarely get 20%.
1: In an era of evolving democratic challenges, how are you adapting to remain relevant and forward-thinking? When I say democratic challenges, for instance, some countries have had some form of military incursions, which of course our president has condemned.
3: You see, one good thing we have here is that despite the fact that we are an agency under the parliament, we are an agency under the tutelage of politicians, because the governing council of the institute is headed by the Senate President and Right Honorable Speaker, with 6 members from House of Rep, 6 members from the Senate. I want to put it on record that we still enjoy some modicum of relative autonomy. When I say autonomy, the leadership, the politician, the power that be, our government council, they still allow us to operate on our own. And because of that autonomy, we're able to operate independent of their influence or control. Because it's about scholarship, it's about truth, it's about facts. If you want to really impact on them from the point of knowledge, you must do that independent of their influence or control. So let me commend the leadership. Right from the Saraki Lawal up to a 5-year period, I think this institute have really enjoyed a high level of autonomy under them. And because of that liberty, that freedom, that independence, we are able to discharge our responsibility without any fear of intimidation. Now, having given us that environment to operate, this your question is very easy to answer. In other words, there are challenges emanating from Africa that borders on democracy.
1: Mm-hmm.
3: There are challenges that borders on democracy. Even in our country, Nigeria, we have been able to respond to those challenges through a very incisive briefs. We have gone beyond just sending brief to them, just said analyzing issue to them, analyzing this to them. We have embarked on advocacy. Briefs are transmitted to the leadership on what we believe are not okay, and how we believe things should go. So on several occasions, we disagree on them. And why we believe, oh, this bill is not well positioned, it's not in the interest of Nigeria, we try to analyze the bills, come up to our position, and transmit to them on so many issues. Now, having said this, one critical area that perhaps may interest you is in the areas of leadership recruitment, National Assembly, proliferations of committees. We've had a lot of dialogue session here. We've had a lot of conferences and workshop here that tend to really question the essence of having 100 committees. We have looked at it from the economic implication. We have looked at it from the effective of those committees. And any time we transmit all this, we tend to accept. Yeah, they will not even perhaps accept everything into two, but at least we tend to appreciate what we do. That is that about that. And coming to West Africa, for instance, I could recall vividly when we had issues of military intervention. The DG of the institute was in Ghana or Liberia on ECOWAS Forum, where our position was made known publicly. And let me tell you my question that time. I said, yes, you can blame the military. You can blame the military junta in Mali, in Guinea, in Burkina Faso, in Niger. Before the military struck, what were the leaders in West Africa, what are they looking at? When there were misgovernance, when there were bad governance, when we experienced sea-tide syndrome among our leaders, the leadership at the ECOWAS level, what were they looking at?
4: Can anybody explain why at every point the military strike, you see the people jubilating? So the point I'm making is that at every point of this critical challenge, the border on our democratic sojourn in Africa, we try to make our opinion known.
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1: Welcome back. It's Scorecard on the Network Service of Radio Nigeria, and our guest, the Director General of the National Institute for Legislative and Democratic Studies here in Abuja, Professor Abubakar Olariwaju Suleiman, often called Professor Amana. And let's look at technological advancement. We're talking about data analytics, artificial intelligence, and a lot is going on. How are you leveraging on them for the performance of the very institutions you serve?
3: One clear innovation we've introduced in the last 4 or 5 years here was the way we digitize our system, especially our information system. When you enter the library, you can access information, you can access knowledge, any literature manually, and you can do it digitally. That we've tried to reform. You can sit down in South Africa and access our library as long as you subscribe to the library. Secondly, in the wake of COVID pandemic, we try to introduce what we call digitalization of legislative procedure to National Assembly. Yeah, we did that. We made efforts to even procure some equipment to make the work of our parliament easier. Whenever I researched the pandemic, the way it came, and when I said, okay, should it happen again, what happens? Must the parliament go to sleep? Must governors stand still? So can't they operate from their offices, from their home, without face-to-face interaction? So that we're able to do. Then thirdly, in the recent time, the last 6 months, thereabouts, we've tried to look at the issue of AI, artificial intelligence. I think I've had about 3 or 4 training sessions for my staff here. Dialogue session on it. Just 2 weeks ago, we had one on artificial intelligence. End of last year, we had a series of training for the staff. See how we can integrate the AI into our working pattern. But the last one we had, which was 2 weeks ago, was on how artificial intelligence could impede on executive process and procedure. AI is a new invention, something that can promote sustainable development. But AI, again, from the kind of what we have been experiencing in recent time, can be manipulated to, you know, to thwart development. If you are talking about AI, for instance, in judiciary, how terrible is AI as an evidence when it comes to adjudication issue? These are the issues we are looking at. So we have acts on ICT, on digital issue, but on AI, we have not had one. So other countries in Africa, yeah, they are trying to, but Nigeria, as big as we are. So if you don't have a law that back it up, find ourselves in any serious crisis, be it in judiciary, in the legislature, in the executive, what law can you use to back it up? So I think this fundamental thing that parliament needs to be looking into.
1: Okay, looking ahead, what is your long-term vision for NIRS and its role in Africa's democratic landscape?
3: NIRS has come of age, and NIRS has met all its expectations in terms of fulfillment of its mandate. NIRS has been at the service of other African countries. The history of West African democracy is incomplete without NIRS. The history of Nigerian legislature is incomplete without NIRS. In terms of putting our services at the mercy of other countries, I just told you, just 2 days ago, South African people left here. We're expecting Ghana next week. We have an MOU with Benin Republic to train their parliament for 3 years. You know what that means? When working with Somalia, Liberia, Malawi, and a whole lot of other African countries. So in terms of our scorecard, I think we have done remarkably well. In terms of resources, resource person, we have what it takes. In terms of the environment, the infrastructure, nobody can be rich in Africa. So I think my vision now is to take it up there. And one of the things we are thinking is that, yeah, we have the capacity, but we can do more with enough resources. We have the manpower
4: but we can still do more. We are starting a new program now, what you call Advanced Executive Education Program, so that instead of African Parliament legislature going to Harvard, going to Oxford, going to Cambridge, going to the Western world for learning, you can come to Nigeria and have it. We're even thinking, possibly, if you can transform this institute to an academy, a specialized university for democracy and citizen study. This is my vision. These are foresights. I want to believe with the support of the National Vision Assembly, you can get this dream actualized.
1: Okay, if you could reform one aspect of Nigeria's legislative system immediately, what would it be and why?
4: The aspect of leadership recruitment of the National Assembly. The recruitment process at both state and federal level is faulty. We need to look into that. If you get the leadership right, in terms of selection process, recruitment process, the independence we are talking about, the legislature will be realized. Until that is done, we still be where we are as a country.
1: Okay, there is a trust deficit. At any time I have to talk to people, I raise it because you might be doing a lot of work, but once people do not trust the entire system, they don't even want to listen. Democracy thrives on trust and credibility. So what must institutions do today to rebuild public confidence in governance?
4: Serious issue. The issue of trust in governance on public service, I think it has to do with leadership. I still go back to that. We blame followership too for imbibing certain values that crept into the psyche of leadership. But again, when we have a strong leader for any institution, and when we have a very viral and strong institution that trying to key into the psyche of the leadership, we can have a change in the entire system of our country. So the point I'm making is that it's about institutions and leadership. When we have strong institutions, we have strong leadership. With these two married together, I think the whole thing will change.
1: Professor Abubakar, what would you describe as your defining moment, or one of your defining moments, that when you sit and look back, you're happy with yourself or your leadership?
4: My defining moment is when I look back and I observe the impact I made on people, especially my staff. To me, that's the defining moment. When I look back into the past and see the numbers of students I've impacted on life, to me, that's a defining moment. When I look back at the last 7 years by me, I'd be 7 years old here, and without telling my staff, for one single day, they never carry placard against me here, that's a defining moment. They are happier, and they're happier. My welfare package for the institute is unmatchable, and you can attest to that from your findings. Thank you very much.
1: Okay. Radio Nigeria is 75 today. Do you have a good message for us?
4: Yeah, I've been doing very well, and I could recall when Radio Nigeria used to be Radio Nigeria in those days. I think I can bring that right back.
1: Are we no longer Radio Nigeria?
4: What has changed is that I think the political influence is turning on you too. And the independence of Radio Nigeria we used to know at that time, you know, should be revisited. If you can get that done, you know, detach from unnecessary political influence from politicians. You are the heirs of Nigerian people. Through you, they know what government is doing. And through you, government feel the pulse of the masses. And to get this thing done, you must ensure that relative autonomy is being enjoyed by you. Where you lack it, you won't get it right.
1: Professor Suleiman Abubakar, want to thank you very much indeed.
4: Thank you very much.
1: You are the Director General, National Institute for Legislative and Democratic Studies. Thanks once again for sharing your insights, your vision, and your commitment to democratic development on Scorecard.
4: It's a pleasure. You two are doing very well. You are the best area of staff.
1: Thank you.
4: Please.
1: 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Production team includes Aundo Yemba Unyi, Joy Ubi. My name is...
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good afternoon to you. Here's the news updated one. Residents of Ishaka Close, Safejo, Amukoko, Ojo Road, Ajegunle, Alabaoro, Amusa and Suru Alaba, all in Ajeromi, Felodun Council area of Lagos State, have cried out for the state government's assistance as flooding has submerged homes and crippled economic activities in the communities. The residents who made the call while speaking to newsmen urged the government to fix the canal in the communities. According to the residents, waste from the canal demarcating Ojo Road, Ajegunle, Amukoko and Busafejo, Ishaka Close, as well as Alabaoro, has not been evacuated for weeks. The affected residents appealed to the state government to help them clear the canal, which has been unattended to for a couple of years, thereby leading to the spill of water on the roads, schools and houses whenever it rains. Residents of Iyano Ibaja, Iyano Odo and surrounding communities in Alimosho local government area of Lagos State have decried the failure of private sector participation PSP waste operators to evacuate refuse from the area for over 6 weeks, leading to mounting heaps of garbage on streets and within residential compounds. In a chat with Radio 1, the residents decried the situation as unhealthy and unbearable, saying the accumulated waste had made the environment dirty, smelly and unattractive. According to the residents, the prolonged delay in waste collection has exposed them to health risks, including possible outbreaks of diseases caused by flies, mosquitoes and rodents breeding around the refuse dumps. They explained that despite repeated complaints to waste operators, no meaningful action has been taken to clear the refuse, forcing many households to resort to dumping waste in open spaces and drainage channels. Stakeholders have thrown their weight behind the Lagos State Government's effort to harmonize taxes and levies. At a one-day public hearing on the Lagos State Harmonized Taxes and Levies Bill 2025, the stakeholders commended the state government for the bill aimed at eliminating multiple taxation, reduce the burden on businesses and consolidate levies, particularly in the informal transport sector. The stakeholders, which include representatives of the Chartered Institute of Taxation, Institute of Chartered Accountants of Nigeria, Association of National Accountants of Nigeria and the Nigeria Bar Association, however, called for statewide awareness before implementation of the legislation. Speaker of the Assembly, Chief Mudashiru Obasa, in a keynote address, noted that the proposed law streamlines the approved list of taxes and levies collectible by the state and local government authorities. The Nigerian Labour Congress NLC has urgently called on South African labour unions to take decisive actions to halt the renewed wave of xenophobic attacks against African migrants, including Nigerians. NLC President Comrade Joe Ajaero made the call in a letter addressed to the Congress of South African Trade Unions. Comrade Ajaero condemned recent incidents involving the killing of migrants and destruction of their businesses. He described the attacks as a consequence of worsening economic conditions and ineffective government policies, stressing that African workers should not be turned against one another. And that's the news updated one. Thank you for listening. I am Ida Rodo. Have a good afternoon.

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6: Our elders, our parents, grandparents, relatives, or that special elderly neighborhood friend, they are all around us.
7: It is estimated that by the year 2050, the population of the elderly is 60 and above will increase in sub-Saharan Africa because of good healthcare delivery. And so Nigeria is not exempted. And that leaves room to pay attention to the care of the elderly.
6: Growing and aging is a natural process. Every individual will experience it. It is a privilege. Most people fail to understand the importance of elderly people in our society. Elders have very negative and positive experiences that shape their perception of life and thus makes them bearers of wisdom. But that's not all.
7: The elders are important in so many ways. But on the family level, they can help in preserving the tradition of the family. They can help in preserving the culture of the family, for instance. Elders also can help in bonding the family. The elders will help to ensure unity, especially in times of crisis. They can also help in ensuring that the younger ones are morally upright. They are custodians of morals, tradition, and culture. And so they can help to transmit such to the next generation. They can help in providing leadership to the community. They help to guide and they provide mentorship also. An elderly person is a walking library, so they help in the preservation of history. Because of their experiences, they can advocate for policies for women, for policies for children, and policies for themselves, elders, where there are none.
6: So, are you present in their lives? If not, visit them regularly. Ensure they are well taken care of and supported.
7: The elderly needs support in all the departments of life. Home maintenance is another form of care for the elderly. Homes must begin to have ramps to make movement easy, not staircases. So when we have elders, even if it means elders are living in bungalows, there are one or two steps. It will be necessary to ensure that such homes have ramps to make movement easy. Safety is crucial. Long, slippery towels are used for the flooring of the elders' apartment. It's very important to prevent falls. Falls at that age can be very devastating. In some cases, it might lead to death. Health monitoring is another way by which people can take care of the elderly. Some of them are so old, they can't differentiate between drugs, so there might be the need for caregivers and help them to take their drugs at the right time. There's also social engagement. Elders also want to be in the midst of other elders, people within their age range, to socialize with them, party with them, joke with them and all that. That's why it's important once in a while to organize social gatherings for them. We have groups where you organize parties for the elderly, just gather elders together, take them through medical checks, make them listen to old songs, you know, eat elderly-friendly food and all that. Financial support is also very crucial. 6 years and above, salary may not be regular, pension may not be coming in regularly, and when they come, they may not be enough to take care of all the needs of the elderly. Well, we have elderly that are wealthy and have money in their bank account. Significant others, caregivers, must be monitored to ensure that their monies are not stolen. We have instances where monies belonging to elders have been stolen because they are too weak to monitor their finances. Those of them who have dementia, for instance, do not have the capacity to know how much they have in their bank account, and caregivers take advantage of that.
6: Ensure you're always there to provide support and safety for the elders. Always remind them how much you love them, how much you care for them. They love hearing that. Thank you, Adedamola Tinubu, for always lending your voice as an advocate for our elders. Remember, our elders need our care. They need our support. They are not meant to be left alone.

0: My son, the male child of every family, a mother's precious treasure, an everlasting friend to his father, a sister's confidant, a brother's first experience of trust and unwavering love, and an important part of shaping the society for a better future.
1: How best can I describe my son other than a sterling gift from God? He has also endowed him with the qualities that distinguishes a child and makes a parent proud.
2: My sons are God's priceless gift to me. They are the seed of the righteous. They are mighty on the earth. They are blessings, and I love them so dearly.
3: About my boy child, I would say he's my good friend. As a matter of fact, he calls me by my first name all the time. I have a very good relationship with him. Every morning when he goes to school, I'll be the one to dress him up for school. So he's my good friend.
4: My son means a lot to me. He's somebody who is positive, is brilliant, always making effort. And that gives me joy, you know. He's somebody that will always, you know, is always there. That's my son for you.
5: My sons and my responsibility are able to provide, teach, nurture, guide them through the way of life. They complete me and they are everything to me. Literally, they are my heart.
6: I have that confidence and say that God blessed me with a nice boy. And I tried the much I could as a father to give him a good life.
7: My son needs a lot of guiding and still needs to be protected. He's always been my sweet, sweet boy. He's always been a kind child. He's very sensitive, so he needs extra attention. I am here to love him through all his mistakes, to love him through all the steps that he's taking, even as he matures into a man. That's my son, and I love him to death.
0: It is important to note that it will be almost impossible to have a safe world for our girl child if we do not give the male child the appropriate attention and training needed.
8: We should just show love to our sons. We should let them experience what it means to be loved. We should show them how to love. It's so important, and that cannot be, you know, overlooked. No child is less important, so we should make a boy feel important too. The way we champion and we talk about the girl child, we should talk about the boy child as well. And make them feel heard, make them feel understood, and make them feel that we accept them just the way they are. The danger of not paying proper attention to the boy child is that they could go astray. There's a whole lot of problems and challenges they can face if we don't pay attention to them. So it's important to pay close attention to our sons and help them navigate life properly.
0: That was the opinion of the founder of Boys Lives Matter Foundation, Nkechi Macaulay. Our boys are children who also need love, affection, tutoring, mentoring to grow into responsible adults. They need to be understood, supported, and loved. So, pay attention to the boy child, and the world will be a better place for us all.

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0: 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My name is Pascal Bikin. Agric Food and Events is a program that deals on trending issues in the agri sector, samples key players and agripreneurs' opinions on burning issues in the sector and profile solutions to the identified problems. This is also an avenue to advertise your agri-related programs, products, and services. The livestock industry in Nigeria is a major contributor to the country's economy, and it has the potential to drive growth, especially in the poultry industry of the country, which is the largest producer of poultry eggs and fourth largest poultry meat producer in Africa. The industry has a strong community of actors under the umbrella of the Poultry Association of Nigeria. In today's edition, we shall be looking and interacting with an expert of experience, the Deputy Chairman of Lagos State Poultry Association of Nigeria and the President of Ayetodo Poultry Farm in Ojo, Mr. Folusho Adams, to tell us more on how the poultry ahead of the world poultry and how more Nigerians can be involved in producing more eggs and chicken for the demanding population, especially in Lagos. I want to take this moment to specially welcome our guest, who is like a family to, of this program, because it's not the first time he's appearing on the program. I welcome you once more, Mr. Adams, to today's program.
1: Thank you very much.
0: You're talking as if, didn't you bring chicken or didn't you eat egg before coming? Your voice is that low.
1: It's an intro to, I was just going to call
0: So you didn't prepare to bring chicken and egg for us?
1: I've never got to before.
0: Oh, okay. All right, let's start by asking you, sir. First, what does it feel like being a poultry farmer and what has business been like for those of you in the poultry industry?
1: Being a farmer is a great pride. Even as a poultry farmer, it gives you more fulfilling tasks. Take your product, buy your product, distribute your product.
0: Okay.
1: Yeah, that's fulfillment comes there when you do very well in your profession as a farmer.
0: Okay.
1: You see, you're feeding the nation, contributing to the GDP of the nation, giving them the proteinous aspect of it. I mean, it's a great one being a farmer. It's with pride.
0: Okay, with pride. That's lovely. So now, how lucrative is the poultry business? Are there challenges?
1: Poultry business is a lucrative business. There are challenges. Almost in every aspect of any profession, there are challenges, but surmountable challenges that can be suppressed.
0: Mm. Yes. So we know we have challenges. When we talk about challenges, just like a general name. So could you please mention some of these challenges that a poultry farmer faces?
1: And every poultry farmer faces the, right now, let me just tell you, the challenges are the cost of production.
0: Okay.
1: That's the cost of DOC, that's a day old bed, cost of point of lay, cost of feed, cost of medicament because of the dollar related issue we have. But thank God the indigenous medicines are coming up. And also problem of urbanization. Mm. Some people

0: happening is it's a ripple effect in the economy. Coming to poultry, it's a ripple effect of what we have all over. You see, the insurgencies happening in the north is really affecting us because that's where part of the primary ingredients we need. Those are the cereals, the maize that we need to produce the feed, the components come from. So it's really a bad one. And also for logistics to come here, the cost of this, I mean, it's a cumbersome tax for some products to come down here. If at all it comes down, it's at a high cost. So those are part of the bottlenecks we have.
1: So invariably you're telling people like us that we shouldn't expect any reduction for now?
0: I wouldn't say so. Anything can happen. It can be government policies and say, you know, I don't want to give anyone as a negative impression about poultry. It's a good business. But what I just telling presently, the challenges we have, those are what I've just mentioned.
1: Okay, so, what can be done by government and other investors to help grow the poultry industry and reduce prices of products? What do you think government can do in this instance?
0: Yeah, so much government can do. As you look into the production of these DOCs, at least for the price of these beds to come down, because right now they're astronomical. If I tell you the price of a DOC now, I mean it's a headache. The price of DOC is between 3.2 to 3.5. That is crazy. And also the government should come into that. That's one. The other one is feed. If the government can help, at least it has been a little bit stable for a while, but too still expensive. Because if you reduce parts of this components or feed we have, I can tell you, price of eggs and chicken will come down. It's supposed to be the cheapest protein we have, but now the way it's going, it's going to be a choice one. A choice food or a choice, the price of egg will go up, and only the rich can afford it. And it's not supposed to be so. An egg should be all and cranny should be because it contains all classes of this thing you need, and that will help out.
1: Okay, by DOC, you mean day old chicks?
0: Chicks.
1: All right. All right, since the last quarter of 2025 and the first quarter in 2026, how has the poultry business fared?
0: Right from now to that time, I'll tell you the truth, it's not too good because of the cost of bed. They are even scarce right now. When I mean DOC, I'm talking in terms of pullets. Pullets are the ones that lay later, you call them layers. They're expensive right now. And because it's expensive, it's also have effect on other selling of eggs, selling of the bed itself. So the government should help us find a way for it to be reduced drastically. It's too expensive. And also, they should also help in the parts of maize, soya, and all other macro ingredients, so that it will come down.
1: Okay. In case you're just tuning in, this is Radio 1, 103.5 FM. Check your time. It's about 24 minutes gone past the hour of 1. And the program is Agric Food at Events. And with us in this studio is the Vice Chairman, Poultry Association, Mr. Adams. And so we've been talking about some challenges the poultry farmers are encountering. So let me ask you this. What are the innovations that are now in place for farmers in Nigeria to embrace the innovations?
0: There are so many innovations like technology. Poultry science, as I tell people, poultry is practical. As the world is evolving, different kind of technology. Maybe in brooding, when I mean brooding, when you get your day old chicks, the type of equipment you use, even nipples are changing, the nipple drinkers, but only that because of cost of importation, some of our farmers still prefer, you know, the cheaper one, but the expensive ones are there. As I was talking to someone yesterday, those are the innovation in the lighting system now. Some area, because of lighting, some of us have gone on the use of solar, even to in poultry. Now, those are innovations that we have before. It was a generator, it was a diesel, all those ones were cost too expensive. But with solar systems, and everything on solar, it's cost effective. These are part of technologies we are using now. And we know drugs are changing, medicaments are changing, vaccines are changing. It's not just get yourself abreast of all this information.
1: Thank you, Mr. Adams. I know the challenges are enormous, ranging from cost of feed and other inputs, but what are the significant ones

0: you think if taken care of by government as a support would help key players in the industry thrive and also make poultry proteins remain affordable to average citizens?
1: Yeah, that's a good one. Number one is feed. If the cost of maize, cost of soya, the government have maybe by releasing more maize or grains, I don't want to use the word importation. We have if they can release, but we also know that the problems we have with all those, so it's part of the pain, but they can still do something by releasing the maize maybe to the poultry association so they can sell or let it get to every poultry farmer. That will reduce the price of eggs because they're getting it direct from the government. They've been doing it for a while, but at a long time. But that's why I say I don't want to use the word importation, because I know we have it here. If they can just reduce that maize for us and let it get to every poultry farmer, I can assure you we'll get a decrease in the price of eggs.
0: Okay, sir. Recently, the federal government came up with some policies opening up opportunities of importation for some grains and other items that people in your industry requires for production. How have these policies of the government enhanced or affected production for those in the poultry industry?
1: Yeah, it has, like I told you earlier, I see there's stability of price for now. That has really enabled. If they can do more, it's a window, and when the window closes, you cannot bring it in again. It was utilized by the big farmers, and they're using producing feed. You know, when it's much in the economy, like in the economy, when you have much, the price of commodity goes down. That's just it. And I believe they can do it in this government as well, because we have the reserves that the grains have been stored.
0: All right, tomorrow is 9th, and that happens to be the World Poultry Day. What message do you have for your fellow? What do you think they can do to celebrate themselves, since tomorrow is your day, since you are here today? So let's ask you this question.
1: Yeah, what Poultry Day is, it's a time the government also have to look at poultry farmers and see, because poultry farmers are also contributing to the food security of the nation. But aside that, there's also what they call the World Egg Day, which is more popular in Nigeria than the World Poultry Day. But this World Poultry Day, it's also a time the government should also reflect and call on maybe poultry farmers to see what they can do. Before, you could buy a chicken or a chick, just walk up into the eatery and buy any parts you want at a very cheap rate or discounted rate. But this time around, you know, everybody knows what it's like, but it's not too good. But with this poultry or what poultry day tomorrow, the government can look at what do we do for these people. As I said earlier, poultry is where you get the cheapest protein. At least you could buy it. But now, I can tell you the prices are high based on what the input they're putting. So the government should just come at our aid to come and help us reduce the price.
0: Okay, from your own side, sir, as a poultry farmer, how much do you, can we get chicken, how much can we get egg from your side?
1: Okay, let's say farm gate price now, depending on the size, let's say from 5,000 to 5,300 to 5,400.
0: For a chicken, right?
1: No, not for a crate of
0: for
1: egg.
0: For egg.
1: Depending on the price.
0: Okay.
1: But day after, maybe we are the producers.
0: Yes.
1: The marketers can come. You know, as I tell you, the price of logistics, they can want to add more or make it more attractive by buying maybe crates, transparent crates, taking it further. They could add their own money. But from farm gate, they start from 5,000 to 5,300.
0: Interesting. All right, sir. Do you have any advice? What would be your advice to those people, like someone like me? I'm looking at, you know, entering into poultry farm. So as a beginner or someone who would love to, what would you give as an advice?
1: Silly, let me just tell you the truth. You must have money. Poultry is not money. That's just the truth about it. Because the cost of DOC, as I told you, between 3,000 to 3,000, and it's what they call either point of cage, maybe at 10, 12 weeks, then point of lay, about to lay, maybe at 14 weeks, can cost between 10,500, 11,000. So if you have 100 point of lay, that's almost 1.1. Now you could say that's money. And it wouldn't lay about maybe another few days or few weeks, it will start laying. So you must have money to do, but I wouldn't discourage you. I'll just tell you, start at a very modest beginning, whereby maybe with 150, but poultry is a game of number. And you must also have your own target, what you are going to use, what are you going to use, is there security there, is the water clean, is the environment suitable for poultry, because in poultry, you need a clean environment. You need a nice environment to operate like this, and there must be security. It's unfortunate what is happening in our country, whereby you can't just go anywhere and start poultry again, because so many farmers have been kidnapped. So we guide against and we advise that the security must be up to the task of protecting investment and lives.
0: All right. Thank you so very much, Mr. Adams, for coming on the program. I must thank you, Mr. Felicia Adams, for making our time to be on the program today.
1: It's a pleasure, sir.
0: And we hope that PANLAG and your association at Yetudu Farms will partner with us on this program. We've been asking you guys to do that. With your partnership, at least we can extend the time. And a lot of people are wishing and willing to hear more, you know, about agriculture from Bobo because of a shortage of time. And with people like you coming on the program, I think we can. So what are you, hope you are going to give us a concrete...
1: No, it's true. Yeah. Let me tell you something. Mm-hmm. In every nation, to the glory of God, I visited so many countries. But I will just tell you, they don't joke with food abroad.
0: Okay.
1: They don't joke with the security of the people whereby they need to eat on a daily basis, morning, afternoon, and night, and make sure food is cheap. I can always tell people, in some countries, you buy fruit with coins.
0: Mm-hmm.
1: But when you start buying food with coins, notes, then the country is in the problem. So with these, I think we need to advise. We have a teeming population that we don't even need to import. We should rather be looking at export with the arable land and the very nice weather we have. The only problem, as I told you, logistics, roads, and number one, energy. We are just coming to the new innovation, maybe solar. If the energy is there, we can refrigerate, we can export what we have. The one coming to us, we're also refrigerated from other countries here. What country do likewise? We have the human capacity. We have the brains here. We have institutions that can help, agricultural, IIT, etc., can help. So with what this can be, is like, I'll talk to one or two of our colleagues. I think something can be done. We have to promote it. It's our country, it's our nation, it's our business. So let's see. I'm giving my assurance something will happen.
0: Thank you so very much. That's most important, so that we can have the opportunity to talk more about
1: I give you my assurance. We'll call back. No problem, sir.
0: All right, people, that's it. For feedback, comment, adverts, and coverage of your events to be aired on this program, you can reach out to the producer on 0806315-7024. The number again is 0806315-7024. Producer has been Martina Obunna, and I am Pascal Ike. Do join us for another interesting topic next week, same time, same station. Have a nice weekend. Thank you for listening. Good afternoon.

0: Hello? Who is on the line?
1: Hello, ma. My name is John from Black Mirror Bank PLC.
0: Okay, John. How can I be of help to you?
1: Ma, I'm calling you as regards to your account with us.
0: Well, I'm listening. Go ahead.
1: Mommy, your name is Mrs. Pedro. Your date of birth is 28th of February, 1952.
0: Yes, you're right.
1: You came to the bank today to renew your ATM card. After you left, we discovered an error. That's the reason I'm calling you to rectify it.
0: Oh, my God, that means I'll have to come back to rectify it.
1: No. That's why I'm calling you, to avoid stressing you, ma.
0: Oh, thank you very much, dear.
1: Now, mommy, you need to do something. Text your BVN and the number written on your ATM card. With this information, we should be able to rectify it for you right now.
0: Thank you very much. I'll do that right away. That was fast now. Okay, must be a message from the bank.
2: 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What did I buy? 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I'm finished though. Mogba, it was 419 that called me. 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

0: Cooking is a skill that is not limited to one person or one gender. It is a survival skill that can be turned into an art. Some people enjoy it, some don't. Have you ever seen someone cooking and you just enjoy looking at the process and then you can't wait to see the outcome? And then with so many cooking shows, everyone is encouraged to put in a little bit more effort to cooking. Welcome to Good Taste. I am Olawumi Akowo. As I said, cooking can be an art. Some people are better at it than others. Today, I want to take a look at men in the kitchen. Some people don't believe that men can cook well. Aside from the growing number of men in professional kitchens, the regular man is looked at as someone who can't really cook. So, some women will not leave them unsupervised in the kitchen. But I believe in our men, and some of them have shared their skills with me.
1: I love cooking. I cook well. I start cooking my best meal, which is yam and egg. But I'm both of them. I can do a good vegetable, a goosey soup, normal stew, fish sauce stew, normal soup, and all that, etc., etc. I love cooking.
2: I like cooking rice, because I say rice. So mostly concoction rice. I can cook it anytime, morning, afternoon, midnight.
3: I wouldn't say I enjoy or love cooking, but if I don't have a choice and I have to cook, yeah, I can do it. I can make soup, stew, I can cook rice, beans, essentially all the things that we eat down here. But I really don't enjoy the process. But if I have to do it, if there's no choice for me, if there's nobody at home and I must cook, I will cook. And I definitely know how to cook, but I don't enjoy the process.
4: I like to cook. And I can tell you without missing a word that I'm a great cook. Because in my house, even my great father too knows how to cook. We, the boys in the house, we all know how to cook. I tell you confidently that all that I eat, I can cook them all very well, even more than some women. And probably that's why I find the woman that can cook better than me. I am not the kind of man that when he's not around, find it difficult to go to the kitchen to prepare his meal. No, I like cooking. An African man, I like good food, so I prepare good food.
5: Yes, I like cooking. I like cooking simple Nigerian foods, especially the Nigerian soups like egusi ogbono. Though I'm not a professional cook, I make good tasty traditional foods. Especially when I'm in the mood of cooking, I cook good soups for me and my family to enjoy. It's so tasty when I cook, I know that.
0: Interesting, isn't it? Now, there are different levels of expertise in cooking. Let's now ask one guy to make a meal for us, and let's see if he gets it well.
6: Good day, everyone. My name is Freedom Onobraba. I want to teach you one Urobo special delicacy that is so sweet, the aroma alone, you will be tempted to dip your hand into the pot. The name of this soup is called Owewe. Owewe is a popular soup. Other tribes call it Owo. Owo means soup. But this particular delicacy, specially made for occasions, and you can also be cooking it in your own house. Let me give us the items that you need to cook this special delicacy called Owewe, which means oil soup. The ingredients you need are water, pepper, palm oil, you need crayfish, starch. Starch is very important in this very soup. Fish, and then alpomo. You can also use meat as well. Your potash is another very important thing in preparing this very delicacy. Potash adds flavor to it and it helps to blend the soup. You need some spices, namely salin pepper grains. It's like a finger. It's black with seeds at intervals. It is locally called in Yoruba land as iri. So after arranging all these things, you now go ahead to prepare this very Owewe soup. So, with your pot, you put it on the fire. You now put a very clean water. You pour it into the pot. Now, you check the amount of water you put into the pot, because the amount will determine the quantity of soup that you will get and the amount of ingredients you have that you will use. So after putting the pot on the fire, you put your pepper, you put your palm oil, you put it into it, and you allow it to simmer for some time. You pour your crayfish, you put your starch into a little plate, and you mix it with water. Let it be very light. As your starch is inside your bowl, after turning it, you now pour your starch into the boiling water that is on the fire. You boil this, your starch into the water, and you allow it to turn. You're stirring it with your spoon. Then you bring your potash. This potash is very important, because it is the potash that will bring out the color of that palm oil that you pour into it. It will make it look tantalizing. If you see it, if you are not hungry before, even though you don't believe, you will even like to eat. You put that potash into a little bowl of meat. You turn it and you pour the potash, grounded potash, into the soup. The moment you put that potash into the soup, you will discover that the pot will start foaming. Your oil is already there, some other spices, pepper and all that, and now you put your potash. Your potash is already there now. Your starch is there. Everything will be foaming. You start stirring it. After some time, you now dip it as if you are going to scoop soup out of the pot. Now return it. You pour it back gently. The reason for doing this is that as you are doing it, the foam will now reduce to a level that is not up to the brim of the pot. So, at this particular time now, you are ready to put your spice. You put your spice, that's the salim pepper grains that I said, which is like a finger. Before you even put it, you will remove the seeds out of it and blend it and you put it inside. After it simmers for some time, now is the time for you to put your fish. If you have pomo, put it. If you are not using fish or pomo, if it is meat you are using, well, you can also use it as well. It will still give you almost the same flavor. After doing that, you allow it to boil. You know you have to put your salt as well. Meanwhile, don't cover it. Even for the first time, don't even cover it. Because if you do, the whole starch that has congealed, that is thick, will now melt. In marriage, if you did not cook this soup, your in-laws are ready to fight, because they have paid for this soup. So anybody going for a marriage, always look up to getting this taste of this very soup. You need to try it. Thank you, and God bless you.
0: Now that is one man who knows what he's cooking. Now that we've heard from men, how well do women trust their men in the kitchen? We're talking about our husbands, our sons, our brothers, our friends, etc. Women are good cooks. It all depends on upbringing, exposure, and maybe training. Some mothers actually teach their children, both male and female, how to cook, so they grow up with it. I actually have a few friends whose husbands own their kitchens. They cook very well. In fact, they're the ones that actually cook in the house. But I discovered that these men are all from the same area, Akwa Ibom State. I don't know why. I don't know the secret. I know that there are other people too from other states that can also cook. Even most chefs that are male that I know are also from Akwa Ibom. My own husband only fries yam, potato, plantain, eggs, and stuff like that. So anytime I need to fry, I let him do it. Though he claims to cook too, but I don't trust him with that. When it comes to cooking other food, no. I don't trust him.
7: Yeah, well, I think some men are good cooks. I've had a friend who everything he touches in the kitchen is just a burnt offering. My husband is an amazing cook. Sometimes he can, add a bit of more salt, but he always tries to spice up the food, maybe because he doesn't cook always. So yeah, I think men are good cooks. Especially if we allow them into the kitchen early and help them to see that it's not a woman's job. My partner is a good cook.
8: Yes, I believe men are good cooks, especially those that are foodies and the ones that like it as ugly. They go extra mile when preparing the recipe, the procedure. They are good cooks and I can trust them well in the kitchen. For me, I would like them to prepare something simple, something very simple, maybe rice and steak, because I love rice and steak with chicken, or maybe noodles with a lot of ingredients, all those spicy noodles.
9: My husband is a very good cook. There are times that I don't cook. He does the cooking and he's cooking is excellent. But my second son is also a good cook. He cooks indomie well, cooks rice, can make a bar, and you can eat it. Can cook yam and it will be tender. Gradually like that is coming up. So the men in my life, they are trying. They are good cooks. I keep them a 70 over 100.
7: I don't know if men are good cooks, because the men around me that have tasted their food, I mean, I'm a better cook than them, so I've never really had the experience. But I hear that some men are very good cooks. Well, some even go as far as teaching their wives or their girlfriends how to make some dishes. So I believe that some men are good cooks, but I've never really had the experience. If I had the good cook in a man, I would want him to make maybe jollof rice.
0: Some men, like I could say, are not, while some are. Like my own husband is actually a good cook. When I just got married, I made amala for the first time. He couldn't eat it, so he just came to the kitchen. He said I should put water back on fire, which I did. Then he started turning it. In fact, the first 3 weeks of my marriage was one making amala, swallow, different. And he just called me, come to the kitchen, come and see how it's been done. This is how you turn it. This is the quantity of water for so plate. This, that. And for a very long time, I didn't even make jollof rice in the house. Because most of my jollof rice is either it's too oily, it's too peppery, it's not tasty. He taught me how to make a perfect jollof rice, and now I can actually say he's really a good cook. Most time I love him making swallow for us, but the truth is he's not always available to me. It was only the beginning of the wedding when he's always available to make food. Well, I love him to always make swallow for us.
7: Let me talk about my brother. That boy can cook especially anything that concerns rice. Jollof rice, fried rice, native rice, concussion rice. It's a banger. And he likes to put protein. So that's why I'm always excited when he wants to cook. And if he wants to make rice, start cajoling him. Half an hour, dead now. Just remember that you know how to do this rice. Come now, come and do this rice. Then my housemate, I told him we should go and learn maybe all this finger foods and all these culinary things. Because shawarma, puff, he will whip up one thing and name it la la la la la. So whenever it's any rice dish, my brother to the rescue always. Whenever it's time for any of those continentals, kenke kenke, my housemates is the plug.
0: Cooking can be fun, and whoever gets it done should be encouraged. Besides, only one person cannot do it all the time. It gets tiring. And for me, I love a man that can cook. And that's it for today's edition of Good Taste. Remember, in whatever you do, and whoever it is that does it, ensure you cook healthy. My name is Olawunmi Akonwo, and as usual, you can reach me via email at olawunmiakonwo@gmail.com. Until next time, stay healthy.

0: Ladies and gentlemen, how you are doing? 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Keep listening. Thank you very much. You're welcome.
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3: 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My name is Femi Oladjide. We are a sharp party. We can give them Tori one by one each. The people they stay for Ishaga Cruz, Safejo, Amukuku. Ojo Road, Ajegole, Alaba, Amusa, Los Grudi, Suru, Alaba. All of them waiting inside the Jeremy Fanulu Council area. For example, Lagos State, they don't come aside as they cry. Say, we government make it try to call help them because of this flood. But that matter, we will say, they give them serious headache for that yonder. Whether they follow, they do want to talk, and the council make government make it just try them. If not, those gutter, we put out their community, maybe help them will come out. We say around the Ojo Road, Ajegole, Amukoko, Usafejo, Ishaga Close, plus Ukudi, and Laba Oro. They say this for with all these how many weeks now, we nobody even thought to go come out all the dirty for inside our gutter. They call the bego, say, Mr. Government, call help them so that every ball, papa things, we say in the show face, don't go show face, so for that, they are all yonder. Ever say people when they live for Iyano Baja, Iyano Odo, plus other communities with today in Animosho, local government area for inside Lagos State, don't talk say these BSP people know the show face that turn out to fight. They don't sit down like this, say don't like 6 weeks. Say, and of course, all the TV come food out their area. Say the thing, it could be like house to small house. Say that it didn't be for around there yonder. But they follow the one talk, they say the situation that you know they would at all at the fact people don't suppose they see up at the place called this man because they did too much. According to what they talk, they say that because these people don't come outside, and they say this if you bring cholera out because the mosquito when they come outside for that place, they say that those mosquitoes are big people, they don't show up dirty full body. Because they talk, say, I beg, may these people call and help them, may come and tell them so that they will, PSP will remember them for that day in London. All right, too. But before we come out, the people will be saying that they the back of the local state government to make sure say, that they collect all the tasks as possible, but they want to collect the local show face as they do want to top program. But they call Lagos state harmonized taxes and levies being 2025. Maybe say they salute with state government to the way they take and do that arrangement. If we say people will be saying the show face for inside that place, now people from the Chartered Institute of Taxation, Institute of Chartered Accountants of Nigeria, Association of National Accountant of Nigeria and Nigeria Bar Association, and all of them my show fees. And for your talk, Chief Mudashu or Pasa, when you talk, contact say, well, say government, say that money when they collect, the state government they use the money for the benefit and betterment of everybody. Alright, so we say I'll reach you for Shankala Tori Part 1 for Radio 1, 103.5 FM. My name is Femi Oladjide. Good afternoon.

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0: 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I dey happy to welcome you for today on. You do well as you join us. Sharp, sharp, look, we no waste time. Make we just join the children. We go carry us waka on top the program. On our welcome.
1: 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I am Dominion Emere. I am your pilot on the program today. I'm very glad to have you join us. You are welcome. Today is going to be exciting.

0: Yes, so this is my Radio 1 Pekin on top of Radio 103.5 FM. I day happy to welcome you for today on. You do well as you join us. Sharp, sharp, make we no waste time, make we just join the children who go carry us waka on top the program. On our welcome.
1: 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I welcome you to the program. My name is Ayomide Obisheson. I am not here alone. I am here with
2: Inawo Daniel.
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2: 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We will be right back.

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1: We are from JLS of Jew School, Akute, and we are set with debates from different classes. 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
3: Good day, teachers and friends. We, year 3, are here to see which profession is better, either doctor or farmer. Thank you. My name is Olaya Glory.
4: My name is Adarat Aremu.
3: We, year 3, are here to defend the fact that farmers are better than doctors. Let's not forget that farmer is not just about cultivating the land for plants only, but also involves livestock, which cannot be ignored in our daily lives. That's a great source of income. And those who are in this sector have made a good means of livelihood, not just for themselves, but the nation. Which doctor can end this? And this is because doctors depend on a farmer produce for growth. Thank you.
5: I am Ebuka. I am here to defend the fact that doctors are better than farmers. Before the discovering of modern medicine, life was fleeting for humans, but environment was replaced with unseen dangers in the form of disease and dangerous medical care conditions. Then medical practice changed into a life-saving profession, and women experienced significant improvements by quality of life. Scientific innovation and medical technology. The position of doctor remains undisputed. Thank you.
6: My name is Prince Arindi. I am here to defend the fact that farmers are better than doctors. Farmers are very important in a society, but a farmer's status is so much less celebrated than that of a doctor. While farmers are always and mostly characterized as poor, they break free from such niches and provide a wonderful service to the society on a daily basis. Thank you.
7: My name is Ramola Salami. I'm here to defend the fact that doctors are better than farmers. Doctors, particularly psychiatrists and psychologists, are crucial in addressing both aggressive mental health issues and quiet but destructive mental health issues like bipolar dementia, etc. Aggressive mental health issues have had negative significant societal impact in these doctors through their lives each day. Thank you.
8: My name is Aka Vizimina. Growing up on a farm couldn't be more healthier, as your immune system is fine to be boosted daily because the farmers produces both food and medicine together. A wise man once said, if you don't eat food for medicine, you eat medicine as food. So you see, the farmers produces are both food and medicine together. Now tell me, can we do without farmers? Thank you.
9: I am Ms. Omar Kwakolam, and I'm here to defend the fact that doctors are better than farmers. Let us take public health doctor as a case study. Public health doctor play a vital role in managing public health issues, including disease prevention, vaccination campaign, and also responding to public health. Example, a pandemic. Thank you.
10: Good day, teachers and friends. I am Akapresi Prosper. I am here to defend the fact that doctors are better than farmers. In many ways, a doctor is better than a farmer. Take for example, emergency care doctors. They are always prompt to provide immediate medical emergency, potentially saving lives in critical situations, which a farmer cannot do. Thank you.
3: My name is Olaya Glory. Comparing which is a better profession would be misplaced, because if you were to ask which profession has the greatest impact on our health or have touched more lives, the point would be endless. There are so many incredible farmers and amazing doctors. Both professions have people in them and have value and potential to make the world a better place for us all. So we celebrate them. Thank you.
0: That was
9: was a nice one, year three. A round of applause for yourself.
5: Let's now welcome year four for their presentation.
2: I am Roger Akimboru. Today, we gather to discuss a pressing issue that affects us all. Fighting. Is social media a blessing or a curse to our present generation? Social media has revolutionized the way we communicate, interact, and share information. But is this phenomenon a blessing or a curse to our present generation? Does it empower us or enslaves us? As we delve into this debate, let us consider the complexities of social media's influence. On one hand, it has overcome distance barriers, facilitated global connectivity, and is the access to information. On the other hand, it has been linked to mental health concerns, social isolation, and the spread of misinformation. I'm Akimura Reddit from the supporting team. Kindly sit back and pay attention to I and my fellow debaters. Thanks.
5: I am Esther Obi. I'm going to present the supporting team argument on the blessing of social media to our health in this present generation. In this era, social media has redefined the way we gain access to health information, connect with others, and manage our well-being. Social media has also equalized access to health information, making it available to millions worldwide. Through the use of social media, people now enjoy the benefits of Reliable Health Resources, WHO, which shares information. So, online support group for dangerous illness, diabetes, and cancer. Thank you.
11: I am Ire Tomide Moses, and I am from the opposing team. Therefore, I would challenge the motion which says social media is a blessing to our health. But before I present my argument, I would like to say good day to our respected judges, esteemed opponents, and fellow debaters. Firstly, you all agree with me that there's a proverb which says, health is wealth. Social media has become a great factor or two, challenging the mental, physical, academic health of the people. Before the era of social media, a people sought effective health care by 1. Having face-to-face interaction, improved mode of emotional well-being. 2. Having effective communication with people, to mention but a few. It's a pity that our present generation, social media has increased the face-to-face interaction, which leads to loneliness and isolation, which leads to mental health issues. Also, my opponent said, social media has created awareness of health issues to people. But I stand to make this point, that social media has also increased the spread of misinformation concerning the cures of health problems. For example, the false of cancer cures to unproven COVID-19 treatments. In conclusion, Dr. Jean Swinger, a renowned psychologist, states that social media has contributed to the rise in mental health issues among young people. Thanks.
12: Good morning, honorable judges, worthy opponents, and fellow debaters. My name is Olayemi Daniel, and I will be arguing against the motion which says social media is a blessing to our present generation. The impact of social media on our health is a complex issue, and I argue that it has done more harm than good to our health in the following ways. 1. Sleep disturbances. Exposure to screens to constant notification disturbs sleep patterns, leading to disorders that weakens the immune system. 2. Unhealthy comparisons. Constant exposure to idolized lifestyle, trending unhealthy beauty standards, and disorders. 3. In academia, social media has decreased critical thinking because students tend to rely on online sources. 4. Social media can be addictive, negatively impacting mental health.
13: thanks.
14: Good day to the honorary chairman, panel of judges, our great timekeeper, fellow debaters, and my wonderful opponent. I'm Ilembola Esther. I'm standing here today to concur with the motion titled, Is Social Media a Blessing or Curse to our Present Generation? I'm going to emphasize more on the positive input or blessing of social media to education today. First and foremost in the educational aspect, social media refers to online platform that helps interaction, collaboration, and information sharing among students and other users. The use of social media in education enables students, teachers, and parents to get helpful information easily. Connect

0: I'm going to highlight some of the disadvantages to our educational system, which includes, 1, distraction. Social media has turned into a handle that tends to take students' attention and focus on their academics. You could imagine a student using social media for non-academic purpose. 2, lack of original thoughts. Social media's easy access to information has led to academic dishonesty. Students don't want to be creative anymore. They rather choose to rely on what they find on online platforms. To buttress my point, one of our Nigerian educationists quoted on the negative impact on social media, who is Professor Tunde Adeniro, former Minister of Education, said social media has become a major distraction to students, undermining the academics' performance and compromising their future. Thanks.
1: I am Oluwale Adebiyi. I understand firmly in support that social media is a blessing to entrepreneurship, especially when compared to the era before its inception. Entrepreneurship deals with initiating, managing, and scaling business ventures, focusing on innovation, growth, and profitability. In this sense, you will all agree with me that a business that lacks awareness lacks productivity. Bill Gates, the co-founder of Microsoft, quoted that the internet would be easier for business to read the world. Also, Mark Anderson, the co-founder of Apple, stated that social media has been a great blessing to entrepreneurship. This is an evidence that social media has been a great blessing to entrepreneurship. Other impacts on business are 1, targeted marketing, 2, real-time management, where instant customer interaction fosters loyalty, 3, innovation and adaptation. Thanks.
2: So brought us up from my fellow tweeters that said, on the negative impact of social media to entrepreneurship, I am going to lay emphasis on the impact of cybersecurity threats. But before I move on, I acknowledge in the presence of all politicals and audience, I am Koinsola from the opposing team. As I said earlier, I will be focusing on the impact of cybersecurity threats to entrepreneurship. Cybersecurity is also known as information and technology. Since cybersecurity deals with social media and internet, I believe it should be a safe handle for business owners. It has become a channel to propagate evil, such as 1, social media are used to open and hacking business information. 2, cybersecurity improve impersonation, which confuses customers. Thanks.
3: All protocols duly acknowledged. Once again, I'm Akimbo Redet from the supporting team. Today, we have witnessed a compelling discussion on the blessing and curse of social media to our generation. I am pleased to reaffirm that social media has indeed transformed our world for the better. Throughout this debate, we have demonstrated how social media connects people across geographical divides, empowers personal and professional growth, factors entrepreneurship, innovation, and cultural exchange, to mention but a few. As we reflect on the blessings of social media, let us remember that 1, connection is key. 2, information is power. 3, community is strength. 4, creativity is limitless. And 5, responsibility is crucial. And this and more is what social media has granted us. In summarizing the key points of this debate, my colleague and I boldly say that social media is a blessing to our generation. Never say it cares. Thanks.
4: That was a good one for year 4. A round of applause for them.
2: Let's have year 5 for the debate.
5: As technology continues to develop rapidly, robots are becoming prevalent in our daily lives. They can be found in factories and other industrial settings, performing dangerous or difficult tasks for humans to do. But there is a concern about the increasing use of robots in our society today. I am Valerami Jalayemi, your 5 class discussing the topic, robots are more harmful than useful. Thank you.
4: Respected Chairman, panel of judges, teachers, and fellow debaters, a very good morning to you all. My name is Alaka Joshua. Today, we gather

0: devotion, which says robots are more harmful than useful. To start with, what is a robot? Robots are machines programmed to carry out tasks or replicate human actions. The word harmful, on the other hand, means dangerous or likely to cause harm. You might think robots are cool and useful, but we're here to show you that they actually cause more problems than they solve. Imagine a world where robots take your job, hurt your feeling, or even harm the environment. Sounds scary, right? That's what's happening today. Robots are replacing human workers, causing people to lose their jobs. They are also making mistakes to harm people and the planet. Our team believes that robots are more harmful than useful. We'll share examples and highlight the reasons why we actually think robots actually cause more problems than they are solving. Thank you.
1: Once again, I am Farah Amijolayemi. I am of the opposing team. I humbly respect the presence of the panel of judges, co-debaters, and our esteemed audience. Let's begin with what robots are. Robots are machines designed to help us make life easier. They can work in factories, help in hospitals, and even assist space exploration. Robots can help us to accomplish things faster and more accurate than humans alone. Like all of us know, machine design things are more accurate than handmade products. Robots can help us to reduce workplace injuries and deaths while performing dangerous tasks for humans to do. In mining, for example, robots help us to mine minerals from the ground without putting human life at risk. My team and I will be discussing the benefits of robots in our society. Thank you.
2: Good morning, everyone. In my own opinion, robots are more helpful than useful. Yes, it is true. Robots can make our lives easier, but they can sometimes malfunction. This is because robots can't improvise. They can only do what they're programmed to do. In 2016, a worker was killed when a robot in a Volkswagen plate crushed him against a metal plate. Today, robots are increasingly deployed in warehousing and logistics companies. Companies like Amazon use robots for certain things, packing and moving goods from one place to another. All this leads to a reduction for the demand of the human workers. In the future, when there are too much human robots, lesser jobs will be available for man. This is because robots make us have no place to work in his or her jobs. If one day robots are the world controlling our daily lives, imagine what will happen. Thank you.
0: I am already Steven. I am opposing the motion that robots are more harmful than useful. Robots help to handle dangerous weapons and soldiers used to monitor and secure public spaces. Robots help to respond to natural disasters and emergency. Robots also help to protect humans from harmful environments. Robots are useful because they can go where. Imagine if a building is on fire, a robot can go in and save lives. A robot, flying robots, are example, are employed in search and rescue operations, and any other natural disasters can quickly find people stuck throughout a wildland region. Thank you.
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1: And I am Chinesha M. Sophie. Today, we'll be joined by Divine, Deborah, Oluwadara Simi, Pearl, and Auntie Jackie. You'll get to meet them as the program progresses. But before we dive into the program, let's shake our bodies a little. We'll be right back.

0: Welcome back. Today, we're going on an exciting journey. We'll learn to do homework like a pro, choose a career we love, enjoy a delicious mango, and pick a role model to inspire us. Are you ready? Let's go.
1: I don't like homework. I just want to sleep as soon as I get back from school.
0: Well, we all want to rest and eat when we come back from school. But homework is still important, and it's not hard. All you need is to make up your mind that it's a must. But don't worry, there are ways to make it easier. Let's welcome Victor to give us tips.
2: 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Review your work. After completing your homework, take a few minutes to go over your answers. This can help you to spot mistakes and improve your understanding. Stay consistent. Set aside a specific time each day to work on your homework. Even if you don't have much to do, staying organized, focused, and motivated is the key to achieving academic success. My name is Carl Victor.
0: Thank you so much, Victor. So, Sophie, start by making a checklist for your homework. You said you want to be a doctor, and doctors do a lot of reading and assignments. So, it's great to start practicing now.
1: Well, I used to, but now I want to be a soldier.
0: No way! You can't change your career every day. You need to choose one and work towards it. Sophie, I have an idea.
1: What's that?
0: Let's go and ask some of our friends what they want to be when they grow up.
1: That sounds fun. Let's go.
0: So friends, the Junior Network crew went to the heart of Abuja to ask our friends what they want to be in future and why. Here's what they had to say.

0: My name is John Okorodona. I want to become a footballer because footballer entertains the world.
1: My name is Karen Samuel. I want to become an actor because actor entertains the world.
2: My name is Adam Ibrahim. I want to become a footballer because footballer entertains the world.
3: My name is Testimony Ibrahim. I want to be a doctor because doctors solve people health challenge.
4: My name is Elias Uchadu. I want to become a police officer because police officers protect the country.
5: My name is Deborah Michael. I want to be a nurse because nurse treats people.
6: My name is Ola Divine. I want to become a pharmacist because I want to ensure the availability of drugs in pharmacies and stores to reduce the rate of sick people in Nigeria and beyond.
7: My name is Karen Victor. I want to be a doctor because I want to reduce the rate of sick people in Nigeria and beyond.
8: My name is Ola Divine. I want to become a doctor because doctor is the sick.
9: My name is Anayoshima. I want to become a lawyer in future because lawyer help people to solve cases.
10: My name is Ukwesi Mpigo. I want to become a teacher because teacher educates the world.
11: 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I want to become a journalist because journalist broadcasts useful information.

0: Your career is the job you'll do when you grow up, and it should be something that excites you. Let's invite Divine to share how we can choose the right career.
1: 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However, there are a few tips that can help to guide us in choosing career. Try out various hobbies and activities, whether it's books, drawing, reading, or playing with technology. 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Also, consider joining clubs in your school to learn new things. Pay attention to the things that naturally excite or interest you. What do you spend most of your free time doing? Are you drawn to art, problem solving, helping others, or being creative? Identifying these interests can offer clues for future careers. Talk to parents, teachers, and family members about their careers. They can give you insights into what different jobs involve and why they choose them. Sometimes, understanding someone else's job can spark an interest in pursuing something similar in future. Learn about different careers. Read books or watch videos about various professions. You could look into careers like being a doctor, engineer, writer, scientist, artist, or entrepreneur. Focus on skills, not just job titles. Think about the skills you enjoy using. Are you good at solving problems? Do you love to organize things? Do you enjoy helping others or being creative? These skills can be the foundation for a future career. Stay open to change. Understand that your interests and goals may evolve over time. It's okay to change your mind as you grow older. Many people change careers as they discover new passions or opportunities. Talk to a mentor. Having a mentor such as teacher or family friend can help you explore potential careers. They can share their experiences and give you advice on how to pursue specific fields. Look for careers that align with your values. As you think about potential jobs, consider what's important to you. Do you want to help people or create new things? Aligning your career choice with your values can make work feel more meaningful later on. But remember, as we are growing, it's important to enjoy the process of learning and exploring rather than finding the perfect job right away. Hope you find this useful. Enjoy the rest of the program. My name is Honor Divine.
0: Now I know how to choose the right career. I want to be a doctor because my big daddy is one and he's my role model. Whatever it is, make sure it's something that excites you. Don't choose a career because someone else likes it.
2: So, Cheesy, do you have to pick a career that matches your role model's job?
0: Not necessarily. A role model is someone who inspires you to be your best self, and my grandpa inspires me. But speaking of role models, what qualities make someone a role model? Darcy, can you help us out?
3: A role model is someone who is admired for their qualities, achievements, or values, and is looked up to by others as an example to emulate. This person can inspire and motivate others to follow a particular path, demonstrate positive behaviors. A role model typically embodies several positive qualities that inspire others, like integrity. They are honest and ethical, doing the right thing, even when it is difficult or no one is watching. Empathy. They show understanding and compassion towards others, making an effort to listen and help when needed. Resilience. They face challenges with strength and perseverance, demonstrating the ability to bounce back from setbacks. Respect. They treat others with kindness and consideration, valuing different perspectives and backgrounds. Hard work. They put in the effort to achieve their goals, showing dedication and persistence. humility. Despite their success or achievements, they remain modest and approachable, never thinking of themselves as superior to others. Positive attitude. They maintain an optimistic outlook even during tough times and help others to stay hopeful. Responsibility. They take accountability for their actions and decisions, setting an example for others to follow. Generosity. They are willing to share their time, resources, or knowledge to benefit others. Vision. They have a clear sense of purpose or direction, and they inspire others to pursue their own goals or dreams. These qualities together make a role model. These qualities together make a role model, someone people look up to for guidance and inspiration. So when choosing a role model, make sure he or she possesses these qualities. My name is Oluwadarasmi Oluwalajiki. Thank you.
0: So friend, your role model could be a teacher who makes learning fun, or even a chef who makes yummy treats. They've all worked hard to get to where they are. I remember, one day you could be someone's role model too. Let's take a short break with this song from Father Ben, titled Magic Is In You. But when we come back, we'll listen to Auntie Jackie's story. Enjoy!

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We're so glad you joined us. Now, let's welcome Auntie Jackie to tell us a story.

Hello, children. Welcome to Story Time. Today, I'll be telling you the story of the dreamy fox and the wise owl. Once upon a time, there was a clever young fox named Farah. Farah was full of dreams, always running around, her eyes sparkling with excitement. She wasn't sure what she wanted to do in life, but every day she would imagine different things. Sometimes she thought about becoming a baker. Other days she dreamed of being a teacher or a doctor. Farah's friends often laughed at her, saying, "Why can't you pick one thing, Farah? You can't be everything." One sunny afternoon, as Farah wandered through the forest, she met an old owl named Ulrich. Ulrich was known as the wisest creature in the entire land. Farah, feeling a little lost, approached the owl and said, "Ulrich, I have so many dreams, but I don't know which one to follow. How do I decide what I should do with my life?" Ulrich looked down at her with kind, gentle eyes and said, "Ah, young Farah, the path to finding your true calling isn't always clear at first, but you must first ask yourself this. What makes you feel alive? What brings joy to your heart? And remember, no career is easy, but with dedication, it will bring great rewards." Farah lifted her head, puzzled. "But how can I know what brings me joy if I haven't tried everything?" Ulrich chuckled softly. "That's true. But there's a little story for you, my dear." Ulrich told Farah about a long time ago when he was young, and all he wanted to do was become a painter. He was fascinated by the colors of the sky and the leaves, and he wanted to capture their beauty on canvas. But he quickly realized that painting was not as easy as it seemed. His first paintings were messy and not very beautiful. Some animals laughed at him, and he even thought about giving up. But then he remembered something important. He had a deep love for painting, and that love was his guide. Ulrich told Farah, "I worked hard, practicing every day. I painted the trees, the birds, the mountains. Slowly, I learned, and my paintings grew better. Eventually, I became known as the owl who painted the forest, and that, Farah, was my true calling." Farah's eyes widened. "But how did you know painting was the right choice for you?" Ulrich smiled. "It wasn't a single moment that told me. It was the feeling of joy I got from painting, even when it was difficult. And when you find that joy, Farah, you know you're on the right path. You can be anything you want, but you must be patient with yourself and work hard." Farah thanked Ulrich and spent the next few weeks trying different things. She baked cookies, painted rocks, helped the squirrels organize acorn collections, and even tried teaching some baby birds how to fly. Slowly, she realized that her heart smiled when she helped others and made them smile. Farah loved being a teacher, guiding and sharing her knowledge. One day, as she taught a group of young rabbits how to collect berries, she knew she had found her calling. She wasn't just following her dreams, she was living them. Moral of the story, Farah learned that choosing a career isn't about doing what's easiest or what others expect. It's about discovering what brings you joy and working hard to be the best at it. No matter how many dreams you have, you can always find the right path if you follow your heart and never give up. So children, that's the story for today. Learn to follow your heart and see what you love doing the most. Then you might find out your path in life. I'll see you again soon. Bye.

0: No career is easy, but with dedication, it brings great rewards. Thank you so much, Auntie Jackie, for always telling us interesting stories every Saturday. I owe you one cup of chilled mango juice.
1: Seconded. But why mango juice? Mangoes are in season right now. You can pluck a fresh one and give it to her.
0: That's true. 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
3: 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Remember, mangoes are delicious and healthy. So the next time you see a mango, you can enjoy all the sweetness and goodness it brings. Don't forget to share with your friends. I'm off to make some mango. How about you? My name is Prorimon Indy. Bye.
1: Mangoes are super healthy and yummy, giving you the energy to chase your dreams. So enjoy your mangoes now.
0: That's all we have for today. Thanks for joining us. Now, go out there, eat a mango, do your homework, follow your dreams, and choose a role model to inspire you. Until next time, keep shining bright like a mango under the sun.
1: Many thanks to our producer, Chiamaka Afemefula, Favour Eke, assisted on the production. My name is Tina Cherem Sophie.
0: And I am Chizara Afemefula.
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3: 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We had our sharp pally when they dropped it to me on my one issue. When I go state, Preview Welfare Board dot talk say about 343 people who said they travel, go to King Abdulaziz International Airport from Medina, Saudi Arabia. Say they don't land for inside that airport for this year's arrangement exercise. I could have been waiting. They talk from the mouth of the board director for public affairs, of that town, Fink Lawai, talks in this report. Say about 169, that be the man waiting there when 174 be the women, maybe say, they leave for that place. We can have a motto say, the flights as they travel first start to from the Pilgrim and the cargo terminal, where I want to Rotterdam International Airport yesterday. Shall the contour commissioner for home affairs and Amir Hart will be your guy Brahim Lyonde. He contact the people and their family. He say, may they not worry. He say everything they are under control. People when they stay for Yanobaja and Yanodo are plus putting their surrounding community when they for a limosho local government area, for example, they go state here, don't come as a road. Beg, see a beg, eh? The government help them because once they say this PSP with the budget, see before they don't reach like 6 weeks now for those people. When they say those people last racial face to come back the native for that their street, they say if you enter their street like this, but you say the house, but you know it's not that dirty, like full so many places for that place. When they follow Radio 1 talk, they say this thing, it no good for body, it no good for health, and the smell when they come out for that place, say if it kills small people. I'm calling by people when they're there. They say this, that because of these people don't come, to say they come, they say this, it don't go be like that. They say, in fact, the mosquito when they come outside for that place, they say, say those mosquito, they say, they're too much. Call the explainer. Say, may they please tell this, may they just come to compact that dirty and that everything we say they for inside, they're caught up because for that, their place, they police everywhere, they too much on that side. Advice on the bottom of Mama, and the caregiver, the Mosia Beggar, made them try to give the picking step better food when they need them. The firefighter save himself all liquid, maybe say that water food, all the water they need, when they make sure they give them. Now, one more so when they charge the federal compression of the Jeff Assi and Lagos Operation, maybe by the Mosia Nature's, right, give this advice to. Top of one program will be your baby and you will be our program for Radio 1 FM. Yeah, you can't say if they do that one well, all these small things because they get this small infection and disease when they get say no go there at all. According by what you talk, it's a small picking. I mean, they give them, they give them wrong thing or the wrong time or the right time, so they don't go work. So therefore, they give them the weight they need to give them where they need them. And better. Say breast milk, maybe number one, who won't get one. With balance, suppose they give them because say the line in the top, you say the breast say flat, whether they do this breastfeeding, say that line. Say that one, you know the inside paper. Alright, that's what we say ritual for Shankara Tori for Radio 103.5. My name is Femi Olajide. Go join Fine Boy for the next program with Gender Sports. Good afternoon.

right, dude. Welcome to Weekender Sports. My name, na fine boy. Yes, so they say, monkey no fine in mama like him. I say, make I first of all thank those people where send in their widow's mites. Make me take go Igbogbo or Ikorodu go find out whether they get stadium. You know, for this program, I give out my telephone number because for radio like this, you know, if you give your personal account number. So people start calling. The first person will call me now from Ijegu and a woman. Say, sir, what do you want us to do? I say, I need money to go there. Transport hard. Later, maybe she send because I don't see person, I don't see money where the person no put in name, no address. I just see the amount. Then another person from Ogijo say, fine boy, me Ade Ogijo, I know they even reach Kurudu, and I get academy. My boys, they look for a way to train. I said, okay. He say, make him send something. I give him account number. About four of them, I make up to 15,000. That Wednesday, I did not go. So this last Wednesday, where, in fact, as at the commode, rainfall, I said, this one I wish. I must go because the people will send me this message. Could they listen? And when I got there, I think on Wednesday, I did a small report. But today, I will give you details of what happened in that Igbogbo where I go. Thank you so very much. But you never finish. You can still do it because I will go back. You get one express road where they don't open from Ipakodo side. Waiting that they call that runabout self. Ibeshe, that run where they go, Ibeshe, the other one they go. I don't forget. Straight, brother. The road fine. And can't see people just come out for the roadside. You know, that is development. But I know reach, they say from that Gogo, I mean the Pakodo side, down you go reach Ibeleri. If I know call them well, no blame me. I know be Yoruba man. So from that Ibeleri, you go enter Ijede, Agura, Berigbe. Lagos State government will not try. And the information where I get, they said those people where their house enter that route, they don't give them compensation. Lagos State government, thank you. Then finally, I can't enter the stadium. I see signposts where they say, welcome to Igbogbo Sports Complex. I just seen I could do now. So now, so I take my body, enter there. As the security man, I tell him who I be and why I won't report live from there. And carry me around. Of course, he said the field, artificial turf. Yes, the back of the goalpost, na grass. They get the running track, even good because the Kurudu children, the time where that place, no guest stadium, it was an open space. I used to see a coach where they train children where one run. Now they don't give them 6-lane track. It good, they train for there. And my friend, we say get academy, just hold on. Between where they never complete, they get big indoor sports hall where you could play tennis, volleyball, basketball, what again, handball, you can play there. Then you get one block again, about another story building. That one, now the offices, you go there. The place fine, but the contractor never finish all those ones. But the main field and the arena, that is the terrace where people go sit down, more than 1,000. I enter, I see the dressing room, everything. Sengemengen, I saw people they talk. So, my people, but the problem will be say, because the Gogo youths say, the stadium, not be Korodu, therefore, Gogo. Now I can ask, not be they go say, Igbogbo in Ikorodu. They say, no, we get our own over. They get their own over. So, before we start to fight, no kuna allow me to finish the work. Because if we begin fight,
they feel abandoned, and then when I go stay like that, I don't know for Ikorusu for so many years. I know see stadium, and they always yap them. If I went Bolo Wotan become the director of sports for Lagos State Sports Council, I tell her and say, do stadium so that they go remember the legacy where you put there. Maybe now I start the work, but now, very soon, when I go hear the story, but I still won't go back. I won't go know the end of that road and how, because from there, families, they go there. Okada and Ango, they apply the road, Keke and Korokbe them. And every family junction there, you go see Agberu. So I don't know how they could take control them. Welcome for those who contribute. I thank you that so very much. Now the story where I carry come from Bobo, when they listen to Weekend House Sports 103.5 every Saturday, and they give you waiting eyewitness reports. I know they pick my own for paper, internet, rather than internet people. They quote me. Welcome to Weekend House Sports. Make I take this break. When I come back, I will try to go Bauchi to talk with the chairman of Wiki Tourists.

0: welcome back, because I get two guests. One from Bauchi, the chairman of Wiki Tourist Football Club, a young boy, and another guest will come from Kwara. We talk with the director of sports, way down retired just recently, Alhaji Baku. At least he will tell us the legacy where he don't live. But before then, make a tell you now, say Inter Lagos, Bama, Sporting Lagos for the Super Four, where they play for Ikene, but that did not give them the title, because Sporting Lagos, they win two matches, that give them 6 points. They come top Inter Lagos, beat Ranchers Bees. I think they lost to Doma, then they come beat Sporting Lagos. That beating, because of goal difference, make Sporting Lagos, they will collect the 10 million where NNL they give for the overall champion. This shows teams in the southwest or south-south, the better pass teams in the north, because if you see the number, I mean the points where they take qualify, you know, if you compare with the one where we play here. But let me tell you, Doma United, Ranch Piece of Kaduna, Sporting Lagos and Inter Lagos, two teams. And when you add to Ikorodu City, Lagos alone will get 3 NPF clubs. That is why the appeal to Lagos State Government, Agege Stadium, if you now they do something, please let us know. I will soon visit that area, then Teslim Balogun Stadium, because one of these teams may go continental. Share you go one, make the car and go cross with Akpabio Stadium. So now I build them. When I build them, I own no. So because football don't come back to Lagos, those teams where we they here, we go take eye to see them right here in Lagos. And that's the story. But it's not too good for some teams. Osun United don't relegate. Gateway, they come, they see, they run back. Calabar Rovers, they run back too, because they don't relegate them. You know, say all those government teams for NNL, they always they look for opportunity to buy. They go buy space this time around. But Wiki Tourist, a team that plays good football, I don't watch them so many times. But recently, Wiki Tourist become the team for MPFL, where they supply points to other teams. Will they escape relegation or not? The chairman of Wiki Tourist, Salma Abubakar. Good afternoon. Welcome to Weekender Sports on 103.5.
1: Yes, sir. How are you, sir?
0: I am very good, though. Rain no day for Lagos. How is Bauchi?
1: Bauchi, alhamdulillah. We thank God, sir.
0: Okay, yes. Your team came to Lagos against Sporting Lagos. Before that match, I ask you, why this team, where used to be a team to beat, is now a team where they supply points? What is wrong with Wiki Tourist?
1: So, actually, you know, in football, there is a win and a lose. Sometimes you can win, you can lose. And as a chairman of Wiki Tourist, I came at the mid-season. So I inherited this issue. We have an issue since the beginning of the league, when there were recent recruitment of the players. From there, we start having this problem. So this is our main problem, honestly.
0: Oh, wow. You have a new coach who came in as the time you came in. That is Evans Ogeyin. Is he competent enough to take Wiki Tourist out of relegation? By the way, now only two matches remain.
1: Yes, we have a very full confidence on him that out of these two matches, we are going to come out from this relegation zone, so that next year we prepare no better than this one, because by next year, by God's grace, we are going to recruit our players ourselves, not somebody.
0: Mm-hmm. And you are a former player. What year did you start to play with for Wiki Tourist?
1: It has been a while, almost like 10 years back.
0: Wow.
1: Yes.
0: Uh-huh. And now that day you train with the players. As he say, you are Belewe Bimpik, he can't come down. Say they train with them all the time. Or you go still want to wear the boot to play as a player.
1: No, I'm not playing. I'm not training with them as a player. I only train with them in order to move their moral, to know that we are part of the system before. So we normally give them that courage. When you are being together with them, you play with them, you get together, you train together, at least you have a good rapport with the players. And this is our mentality.
0: And you're talking about good rapport, the players. What is their salary scale? Are you on minimum wage? Why I ask you this question is because some of the players I interacted with, you know, say for this our profession, we cannot give the name of your informant. They say some of them they receive less, some of them they receive, or some people they receive high. Why these differences in salary scale?
1: Yes, you know. We are among the best team that are paying more salary in this Nigeria, this Premier League.
0: Like how much?
1: Yes, because do you know why we are, some are high, some are less?
0: No.
1: Just on your performance.
0: Ah.
1: When you sign with the team, you have to write a contract form that when you are performing more, the salary will be increased. And when you are performing below, the salary must be decreased. So that's how we are doing it.
0: But since it's a government team, they receive salary as the civil servant. So what is the least the least paid player in Wiki Tourist?
1: It's 250,000.
0: 250,000.
1: Yes.
0: You are winning bonuses, draw, and yes, all that. Do you pay them promptly?
1: Yes, we normally pay them their match bonuses.
0: So why they not play football that Wiki Tourists are known for?
1: I told you, the boys are trying. If you see, the only challenge we're having is that lack of maturity. You know, all our boys, you see them, they are small boys.
0: Yes, yes, so I noticed
1: in
0: that.
1: In terms of recruitment, in terms of the recruitment, when we move on from this, so it's from there, they do not recruit the players the way it is. So that's why I told you, I inherited this issue. I came at the mid season, so I only managed to sign some players in order to boost the safety. That's why you see we are scoring goals. Before we are not scoring like this. But now, if you see the second season, we score about 30 goals now. So at least we move forward, if we can see it. And that's why we are playing. When we come out from this allocation by next year, we have to recruit the players that are capable of doing the things. And if you see the players, they are playing well. So if I play against Wiki Tourists, must know that he play match. So that's why when we win match, you see the even the match officials, everybody has seen, yes, the best side have won the match. That's the normally called Wiki Tourists. People normally call them.
0: Sama, thank you. I just wish you good luck for the two matches. If you can get 6 points, that means say you don't escape relegation.
1: Yes, by God's grace, we are going to have that.
0: But if they relegate you, what thing you go do? You go dismiss all the boys, or you go tell them to stay?
1: No, we have to maintain them, because you cannot dismiss everybody. You understand? So we have to retain them and boost their morale and give them another chance and opportunity in order to come back as early as possible.
0: Thank you, Salma.
1: You're welcome, sir.
0: All right. That's how far I can go with that interview, but by the grace of God, we will still go.

0: don't retire, is never tired. I want to hear from you the legacy where you don't leave for Kwara State Sports Commission. Alhaji Bako, welcome to Weekender Sports 103.5 right here in Lagos.
1: Thank you very much. In fact, it was a very, very good moment because I thank God that everything was very, very, very perfect. I enjoyed my service. I enjoyed everything that went when I was in service. So thank you very much.
0: You enjoyed everything. They give you paper free, you read. But waiting be the thing where you don't leave for ground. So when another director of sports come in, they go say, yes, now Alhaji Bako do that thing.
1: Yeah, thank you, my boy. You see, when I leave for ground, I cannot say everything. At least for the time where I'm the director, the medals we have won, we have led from 16 position to the 15th position on the 8th games. From 16 position to 15th position. And for the other conference, you have said, we are only arguing between 11th and 15th position. Unlike the result you used to have before. So, my time there, my time was very, I improved everything where I did for granted.
0: Kwara Football Academy, 9 the rain. Now everybody they talk about, was it your initiative?
1: No, it wasn't. Kwara Football Academy was established in the year 2005. So I got there in 2021.
0: Okay.
1: And when I get there, this is where I do for Kwara Football Academy. The enrollment increased because before I got there, the enrollment was between 60 and 65 students. And when I got there, I increased, I opened up everything, created more feet, do so many other things. The population, the school population increased from around 65 to 400. So everybody, even we have players coming from Cote d'Ivoire, Ghana, the Republic here, all of them, they have players for Kwara Football Academy.
0: Wow. I know you have a college. The students, they bath in the morning after prayer. They eat, then they go to school. Are they paying for the school?
1: You know, the school, Kwara Football Academy is the original school where we have daily training. We have students that go to school, we have professionals, those that are passed from school, even from university, that want to play football, that take football as career.
0: Okay.
1: Come there. So we have daily routine. Every day, they wake up in the morning, pray, go to do morning jogging, go and prepare to go to school, come back from school, come do semester, come do theater. Theater, they go back to school, go out to prep. From back to prep, they go to the field to play in the evening from 4 to 6. They hit from 6:30 to 7, then they start back from 8 to 9 o'clock every day. So they have routine where they follow.
0: Wow. And as you don't retire, you don't tire, what can you go do again?
1: I'm still looking out for opportunities that may come my way. So all this knowledge I've acquired, I'll be able to get into practice.
0: Alhaji Bako, thank you so very much.
1: Thank you very much.
0: All right. We thought say the good work you they hear from horse's mouth. The man don't retire, but he no tire. In fact, 8 days we are there for a lorry sports complex. All the staff say they are missing him. They're going to miss him. I say, eh? Then they begin tell me the thing where the man don't do his relationship with the workers. You know, they carry shoulder, anything. I say, wow. So let me just ask him. You know, I don't hear. This is the Weekend at Sports with Fine Boy. Femi, share my time, don't you?
2: You still get, I give you an extra 2 minutes.
0: Okay. Well, as I don't dare, Lagos don't tire me. They call my senator, senate president. I just want to go back to Akwa Ibom because our area clean. Lagos too, they smell. Upon say, they say, man, they do sanitation. Lagos see the smell. So me,
2: not be everywhere.
0: Me, I know so many places. Even Ikoyi, it smell. It

had his own peculiar odor when he go from that side. 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If I see 20 million, I don't go back. I go begin the fried dog meat, you know, garnish with plantain, green, unripe plantain. You know, that oil where they come out for the dog meat, enter plantain. Wow! That's why Akwaibom people, men, they are very strong. They are very strong. And now that thing, they give them that energy. I don't want to talk the truth where you go offend you. But you know what thing I mean. Akwaibom men are strong. If they line up there, they can always do it. Now, the effects of dog and plantain, you know, plantain contains iron, heavy. I don't remove for studio before Femi remove me. 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
2: Nebo, yeah, I beg, come. My biggie won't die, yo. My biggie won't die, Nebo, I beg, come.
3: Mama Cynthia, what did they happen? Why they scream like this? Why they shout?
2: My biggie, she done shoot there for me since yesterday. See my biggie, yo. So make my biggie don't die.
3: What this girl no go vomit? Shit, or even sick. See your gutters. See your manyama everywhere. See us everywhere, they smell. Haba. I tell you, maybe we want this girl go hospital. Go do better clean up for this area. Mama Cynthia.
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8: 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Oga, you where dey drink pure water, I be bottle water, plus including biscuit and every other thing, and you go throw away the remaining anyhow for road. 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Disease them and yama sicknesses them, then go pack and go. Our strong body matanko, that one self go stand kakaraka for ground. My people, say no to the throw away dirty anyhow. This message now from radio
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1: 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Keep listening. Thank you very much. You're welcome.

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You check your time, 36 minutes. I don't know, past 3 o'clock. This time, in case you wonder, which station you're doing, Radio 1103.5 FM. We are news, talk, sport, entertainment, and everything we want. Informate, we'll be saying the Yaram straight. We will not be dilute. Anything we will tell you, Yaram, confirm the Yaram from the horse's mouth. Yeah, when Fiber talk that time. Saying the year for the horse's mouth. Now, so the levels they be for this time. So, that is the 1103.5 by 4 o'clock, we'll go out with you for network news. And of course, you know, we don't put leg for a like that. Now, 6, everything will come back. So, we go after one program. We'll do another one. And so, the levels could be until we carry ourselves, bam, land for 6 o'clock. 6 o'clock, we'll come back here. As we come back, we'll come here to come to. That's the radio we want to put on the phone when it comes.

time to us having a talk. Okay, just like this, I think I just wrote some of the matches as EPL said they go on. So when one don't come today, we will see the early kickoff today. And I will see Chelsea and Liverpool when they play 1-1 draw. That man, a very funny match because I watched it from beginning to the end. Like with my friend talking, and the two of them with the bunch. And now Jesse Connor said they won't play football, they won't get. But I would have watched themselves, I don't expect anything I see. But anyway, even Liverpool, the two of them, but at least one's the better pass the other one. So I guess so. But then they play 1-1 draw. But they still score other two goals, the two of them still won. The two of them are offside. One person, not the person who's going to be offside. One person day, we say, he day off. The other one, same thing. Now, at the second half, first half, now be that 1-1. No problem with them. The second half, the two goals, they disallow the two goals. So that their levels be for the matches, we say. But anyway, as Sunderland and Man United said, they play those who draw through. So what I'm actually still doing is they see the play. So as soon as they get the information, I'm going to give it up until they have before I started one of EP. You can look at it, I said, I just do local sports, you know, talk about the people, okay, even for Bundesliga and other ones. When I come back, I'm just going to give that one back. The matches, where we say, they go on for 2 days. All right, over the way, that's the ready one, 103. 5 FM 9. It is 4 o'clock night also in Abuja for the network. And again, before I come on, just try as much as possible today to just call one person, because the way with the year, so many things we can only hear about people. We hear, say, this person in the hospital, this other one, he did this one, this other one, he did it. So I beg, if it's, just try and call. So one of any of your friends, we will say, don't take, we hear from them. If I just come to say, just say, make I hear your voice, make I hear the person's voice. If you're alive, you could tell you. If you don't, and if you're alive, if you know well, you could still tell you, say, I'm waiting there with this. So thank God, so you call me. As a people say, they just need somebody to talk to. They just one person, we just call them, just to talk to somebody. So find just that your friend, that friend, everything, not the money. That friend, say, we say, don't tell where you're from them. Call them. If you pass to one person, if there are two people you won't call, if there are three people you won't call, at least just try today, just do that one for just one person. So that if you use that one, they save this life, people's life. So we'll do that one for today. As you just hear me now, just carry your phone, call, or even that text message you face it, send it to that person and just say, how you doing now? Just want to know. Just to make a greet you. You know who costs you anything. I know that your card that you will cost, but just put out your card if you save human life. Just do that one so that all of us, parties don't go about to any one of us. Jesus' name, yeah, and I say amen to that one. Radio 103.5 FM, 29 minutes remain now for 4 o'clock to start our time. So, yeah, now we'll go for music and level small, to give us some music. My name is Femi, or Lajide, Mr. Sport. If you call me MC4, if you call me J-Steve, say, no, we call you, I'll come outside. I'll come back after this time.

Akonkobuna Radio 1 103.5 FM na day two. If you check your time like this, 2 minutes now remain for 4 o'clock to start at 10. So anyone from now, carry your chaos is go join them for Abuja for the network news. And of course, after the network news, you get country matter and go follow. But to go follow my sports spectacle. So some levels could be, and after that time, we'll come back in that time. Then I'll hand you over again to Pascal again to continue from where he has stopped. So I salute you with the listen to us this morning. And that too, good afternoon. We are now going to join you.

0: economic hardship facing workers. Kaja Lagos have been urged to make a difference on their jobs and the media profession following knowledge gained from the academy. Director of the academy, Dr. Samuel Anyao, made the call during the closing ceremony of a six-week program of the institution in Lagos. He said the proliferation of social media platforms had polluted the reality of information dissemination, leaving the society at a crossroad on how misinformation and disinformation had become major threats to society. Dr. Anyao commended the enrollment of some state government officials, private organizations, and individuals with particular focus on Zamfara State for leading in the number of registered students, saying the academy will not relent in its responsibility of impacting academic knowledge on the students. At the ceremony, the Zamfara State Commissioner for Information and Culture, Mohammed Abdullahi, appreciated the director and the management staff of FRCN Academy for being responsive to the plight of the Nigerian media and assured of the state government support in the area of stable power supply at the academy through provision of solar equipment and other necessary means to enhance its performance. The National Broadcast Academy is a training arm of the Federal Radio Corporation of Nigeria, which imparts the requisite professional knowledge to staff of Radio Nigeria, state government-owned media, private stations, and individuals with passion to venture into media-related fields. In defense, troops of Joint Task Force Northeast Operation Hadinkai have successfully contained an attack by the ISWAP terrorists on four operating base Magumeri under Sector 3. The terrorists attempted to infiltrate the location under poor visibility. Although the terrorists recorded minor breaches on an isolated section of the camp, impressively, troops fought gallantly and decisively contained and defeated the attack by neutralizing scores of terrorists. In a statement, Media Information Officer, Headquarters Joint Task Force Northeast Operation Hadinkai, Sanuba, says the troops also recovered a large cache of arms and ammunition from the fleeing terrorists, which include PKT automatic anti-aircraft guns, AK-47 rifles, and magazines. The statement progressed that two gallant soldiers paid a supreme price in the course of the battle, while an officer and other wounded personnel are currently stable and receiving medical attention. The military high command commends troops for their impressive battle performance, urging them to sustain the operational tempo. The FCT Police Command has responded to a distress call from the Royal Angkor Estate, Wei Abuja, reporting an ongoing physical assault on Mrs. Ilebaye Emmanuel by her father, Mr. Emmanuel Odinia. A statement by the Police Public Relations Officer, Josephine Adi, says the patrol team from the Wei Division, supported by operatives of the Department of Operations, FCT Police Command, was immediately deployed to the scene. Upon arrival, officers discovered that the gate to the residence was locked. After several attempts, access was gained to the compound. Miss Ilebaye, who was found visible bruises, was rescued alongside her brothers and rushed to NNPC Hospital, Abuja, where she received medical attention. The statement notes that Emmanuel Odinia is currently in police custody while a thorough investigation is ongoing to determine the full circumstances surrounding the incident.
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0: Radio Nigeria, uplifting the people and uniting the nation.
1: Thanks for being there. The Nigerian Labour Congress, NLC, has called for an urgent review of the 7,000 naira minimum wage, citing rising inflation and worsening economic hardship facing workers. NLC spokesperson, Mr. Bentonupa, made the call on Radio Nigeria Audience Participatory Program, which focused on improved welfare for Nigerian workers and dignity after retirement. Mr. Upa explained that Labour accepted the 7,000 naira minimum wage in 2024 based on agreements that fuel prices and other tariffs would remain stable, but noted that subsequent increases in electricity, telecommunications and transportation costs had eroded workers' purchasing power.
2: The 70,000 was reduced to nothing. And as it is now, the price of petrol moved from an average of 870 naira to 1,370 something naira. And salaries have not moved, allowances have not shifted. We say that given what had happened, we didn't have to wait for the 3-year cycle to come into place. Now we are in communication with government to pay certain emergency allowances to workers and to make interventions in appropriate sectors and subsectors of the economy.
1: Another guest on the program, the national president of the Radio, Television, Theatre and Arts Workers Union, Kretau, Comrade Emeka Kalu, blamed poor regulation and weak policy implementation for arbitrary increases in prices of goods and services.
3: We are Nigerians, and we know that the end users, the people who are the beneficiaries of whatever good policy or wrong policy, those who receive upon their own breast all those blows, are the workers. We are the endangered species.
1: Comrade Kalu also called on government agencies to enforce regulations effectively and advise Nigerians to embrace innovation, skill acquisition and discipline to cope with the prevailing economic hardship. Students of Yakubu Gowon University, Abuja, have appealed to the federal government to take proactive measures aimed at bringing lasting solutions to disruption of academic activities by unions in the nation's university system. They made an appeal in Kwagwalada, Abuja, while reacting to the ongoing industrial action by members of the Joint Action Committee, JAC, of the Senior Staff Association of Nigerian Universities, SANU, and the Non-Academic Staff Union of Educational and Associated Institutions, NASU. Ikiruka Okiki has more on the story.
4: The conglomeration of non-academic staff in Nigeria's public universities comprises Senior Staff Association of Nigerian Universities, SANU, and Non-Academic Staff Union of Educational and Associated Institutions, NASU, embarked on a nationwide indefinite strike on May 1st, 2026 over the alleged inaction by the federal government to conclude the renegotiation of the 2009 agreement for the non-teaching staff unions and the rejection of a 30% pay rise for workers in the sector. However, the unions have announced plans to suspend its ongoing nationwide strike and resume work May 11, following the Joint Action Committee, JAC, of the unions, directing its branches in a statement signed by NASU General Secretary Peter Adeyemi and SANU National President Mohammed Ibrahim. The statement notes that the development came after a meeting with federal government's expanded renegotiation committee led by former head of the civil service of the Federation, Yayele Ahmed. Meanwhile, students of Yakubu Gowon University of Abuja have expressed concern over the disruption of academic activities by the ongoing strike as they find it difficult to cope with the absence of services by the union.
5: Usually funds have not been paid. It's causing a very big disorder.
4: The chairperson of NASU Yakubu Gowon University Abuja chapter, Comrade Sadia Hassan, while commending her members for total compliance of the union directive, stressed the need for federal government to utilize the forthcoming suspension window to intensify efforts in addressing demands of the union.
5: Compliant directives of the national headquarters and all members of NASU have been withdrawn their services. It's very effective in my branch. We call on the federal government to do the needful so that we can all return to our various places of work.
4: Comrade Hassan expressed optimism that with concerted efforts of relevant authorities involved in the renegotiation, needful would be done in finding lasting solution to the menace of industrial action bedeviling academic activities in the country.
1: That report was by Kiruka Okiki. On health, Gombe State government has launched a new long-acting injectable drug for HIV prevention, known as lenacapavir, aimed at reducing new HIV infections in the state. The initiative has been implemented by the State Ministry of Health in collaboration with the Global Fund and the National Agency for the Control of AIDS, NACA. The injectable drug, administered twice a year, is designed for people who are HIV negative, especially those considered to be at high risk of infection. Jamila Walker completes the report.
6: The launch held under the sub-team Advancing HIV Prevention, Nigeria Against the Global Movement to End HIV, highlighted the government's determination to improve healthcare delivery and strengthen HIV prevention efforts. The permanent secretary of the ministry, Idris Embu, said the state government remains committed to eliminating HIV/AIDS in Gombe State. Idris Embu noted that under the leadership of Governor Muhammad Inu Yahia, the state has recorded significant improvements in quality healthcare services. Earlier, the executive secretary of the Gombe State Primary Healthcare Development Agency, Dr. Abdulrahman Shuaibu, said the agency will train health workers, intensify supervision, and create awareness at the grassroots level to address myths and misconceptions surrounding the new injectable drug. Dr. Shuaibu Abdulrahman disclosed that Gombe State is the 8th state selected for the rollout of the HIV prevention injection, attributing the choice to the state government's strong commitment to healthcare development.
7: This drug will reduce the prevalence of HIV among people. And also, as a state, it's ensure that we commit to training our healthcare workers on the use of these drugs.
6: The director of disease control at the state primary healthcare development agency, Dr. Mustafa Musa, explained that the injection is safe and meant only for HIV negative individuals.
8: The idea behind this drug is to some key population, men who have sex with men, transgender people who do sex for money. These are high risk people that will likely get infected. So before they take this drug, they have to be tested.
6: The program manager of the state viral hepatitis and STIs control program, Muhammad Sanusi, described the injectable as an important addition to HIV prevention strategies in the state. He said the drug is currently available at designated centers, including the Gombe State Specialist Hospital and Kaltungo General Hospital, and urged eligible individuals to take advantage of the opportunity.
9: We launched the one that a client can take only once in 6 months.
6: The event featured the administration of the HIV prevention injection to some beneficiaries and other activities in Gombe. Jamilu Abubakar, Radio Nigeria.
1: Simon Health, the Federal University of Allied Health Sciences, Enugu, says it is set to reach the critical manpower deficit in Nigeria's healthcare sector. This is in line with the renewed hope agenda of President Bola Tinubu's administration to overhaul the nation's health delivery system. The Vice Chancellor, Professor John Emmanuel, stated this at a news briefing in Enugu as part of the pre-second matriculation activities of the university holding today in Enugu. According to Professor Emmanuel, the institution is dedicated to training healthcare professionals who are not only academically sound, but also practically equipped to address critical gaps through 2016 core programs approved by the NUC, including nursing, radiography, and physiotherapy, alongside innovative fields like artificial intelligence and biotechnology. The Vice Chancellor noted that the university currently a beehive of activity into massive infrastructural projects, including a 1,000-seat auditorium and advanced ICT blocks, is designed to foster a world-class learning environment despite lean resources. Professor Emmanuel maintained that the university remains steadfast in its mission to producing graduates who can seamlessly transition into real-world clinical settings. The chairman of the Independent Corrupt Practices and Other Related Offences Commission, ICPC, Dr. Musa Aliyu, has showcased Nigeria's technology-driven anti-corruption initiative, the Constituency and Executive Project Tracking Initiative, at the annual general meeting of heads of anti-corruption agencies in the Commonwealth of Africa held in Yaoundé, Cameroon. Presenting Nigeria's country paper, the ICPC chairman, represented by the Commission's head of external cooperation, Mr. Ahmed Abdul, described the initiative as a proactive technology-based mechanism designed to ensure transparency, accountability, and value for money in execution of government-funded projects across Nigeria. Dr. Aliyu said initiatives were supported with the geospatial mapping technology to enable the Commission to carry out real-time monitoring, validation, and analysis of constituency and executive projects nationwide. In a statement by the ICPC spokesperson, Mr. John Odi, explained that projects worth over 22.9 trillion naira have been tracked under SEPTI since inception, while cash recoveries on improperly executed projects, which exceeds 4.9 billion naira, with savings to the federal government from aborted inflated or pre- scope projects standing at over 91.4 billion naira.
10: Ignites this weekend. One match left to go. Rangers hunt the title as the NPFL climaxes. The stage is set for familiar foes. Rangers International versus Bendel Insurance this Sunday. All roads lead to the Nnamdi Azikiwe Stadium, electrifying and loud. Will the Flying Antelopes hold firm at the top of the log, or will the Bini Arsenals fight back and close the gap? Don't miss a moment of the action as our studio opens at 3:30 p.m. for in-depth analysis and kickoff at 4 p.m. It's Match Day 37, only on the network service of Radio Nigeria, Africa's largest radio network. 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
1: The Nigerian Union of Journalists, NUJF City Council, has expressed sorrow over the death of the staff of the Federal Radio Corporation of Nigeria, FRCN headquarters, Ms. Gwamgat Gwamji. The council described the death of the respected broadcaster and media professional as a painful loss to the journalism profession, the FRCN family, and the nation at large. In a statement by the Secretary of the Council, Comrade Jide Onyekunle, said the late Gwamji was a dedicated journalist who contributed immensely to the growth of broadcasting and public information in Nigeria through her years of committed service at FRCN. Gwamji was known for her professionalism, humility, and unwavering commitment to ethical journalism, and her death has created a vacuum that will be difficult to fill. The council commiserates with the management and staff of FRCN headquarters, FRCN NUG Chapel, the immediate family of the deceased, friends, and professional colleagues, and pray to God to grant the soul of the departed eternal rest, and give her loved ones the strength to bear the irreparable loss. The European Union has reaffirmed its commitment to deepening partnership with Nigeria in democracy, economic development, and regional stability. EU Ambassador to Nigeria and ECOWAS, Wotyami Nyo, who stated this during this year's Europe Day celebration in Abuja, said Nigeria and EU shared common values rooted in democracy, rule of law, human dignity, and international cooperation. Ambassador Nyo expressed confidence in Nigeria's democratic tradition ahead of the 2027 general elections.
11: In these troubled times for humanity as a whole, we are together. Europeans and Nigerians. We are navigating on stormy waters, but with the same compass, the belief in progress, in the rule of law, in mutually beneficial international cooperation, and most importantly, in human dignity and rights.
1: The envoys who announced that a 10th EU-Nigeria Business Forum would be held this year in Lagos to promote investment opportunities, job creation and economic growth under the EU Global Gateway Investment Strategy. While on the Speaker of the House of Representatives, Ms. Fatoumata Abbas, commended the European Union for supporting democratic governance, institutional development and humanitarian initiatives in Nigeria. Correspondent reports at the Europe Day celebration attracted diplomats, lawmakers, government officials, development partners, and other members of the international community. On the international scene, Hungary's new Prime Minister, Peter Magyar, has been sworn in almost a month after he steered his Tisza party to a landslide victory, sweeping away 16 years of rule by his predecessor, Viktor Orban. Mr. Tisza holds 141 seats out of the 199 new parliament, up from zero, a result from the party being founded just 2 years ago. Thousands of people were ruled by his predecessor, Viktor Orban. Mr. Tisza holds 141 seats out of the 199 new parliament, up from zero, a result from the party being founded just 2 years ago. Thousands of people were expected to take part of the celebration of freedom and democracy outside the parliament in Budapest along the shores of the Danube. Next is sports, where Nigeria's under-20 women's football team, the Falconets, have qualified for the 2026 World Under-20 World Cup after edging Malawi 3-2 on aggregate scoreline.
12: Friday, Joshua said, what details? Well, Friday, how do you think our ladies are performing? I mean, our young ladies, Falcons and Falcons.
13: Of course, when you talk about sports in Nigeria across various disciplines, you understand that the female teams are always giving Nigeria something to be proud of. And the under 20 team are no exemption. They've just qualified for the 2026 FIFA under 20 Women's World Cup that will take place in Poland later this year in September. And they did that by defeating Malawi 3-2 on aggregate, having won the first leg 2-0 in Nigeria, and they lost 1-2 to Malawi today. But on aggregate scoreline, we are through to the 2026 World Cup. And this means also for Nigeria that we've attended all the under 20 World Cup since its inception since 2002, I beg your pardon, up until this moment. And we've reached the finals on two occasions in 2010 and 2014, but unfortunately, we lost both finals to Germany. So, by and large, Moses Adiku and the girls have actually done Nigeria proud. I'll keep our fingers crossed and see what happens later in September when they go to the finals in the World Cup.
12: Okay, our money's always on the Falcons as well. All our female team, of course. Yes.

0: after years of service to the nation. Under the new arrangement, eligible retiring federal civil servants will receive a gratuity equivalent to 100% of their total annual emolument, in addition to benefits already provided under the contributory pension scheme. The initiative applies to officers in Treasury-funded ministries, extra-ministerial departments and agencies who have served the nation for a minimum of 10 years. According to the head of civil service of the Federation, the scheme is the outcome of extensive consultations and technical recommendations by an inter-ministerial technical committee established to strengthen the nation's retirement framework. Its approval, therefore, represents a major milestone in the federal government's determination to build a more reliable and humane welfare structure for civil servants. Indeed, 22 years after the introduction of the contributory pension scheme, many retirees have continued to face challenges ranging from delayed payments to inadequate pension disbursement. For many serving officers, the fear of financial uncertainty after retirement has remained a major source of anxiety. The new exit benefit scheme is therefore expected to bring much-needed relief to civil servants immediately after leaving service. The approval also complements other far-reaching pension reforms already introduced by the administration of President Bola Ahmed Tinubu. In November 2025, the president approved a 758 billion naira federal government bond to clear pension liabilities accumulated over nearly two decades. Out of the amount, 253 billion naira was allocated for accrued rights of retirees from Treasury-funded ministries, departments and agencies, while 388 billion naira was earmarked to offset pension increases dating back to 2007. Significantly, too, the Pension Protection Fund received funding for the first time, with 107 billion naira set aside to support low-income retirees. This intervention addressed one of the major obstacles that had long hindered prompt payment of retirement benefits under previous pension arrangements. The National Pension Commission, PENCOM, subsequently assured retirees that outstanding pension arrears and gratuities would be cleared before the end of 2025. These measures have undoubtedly restored confidence in the nation's pension system and reinforced government's commitment to the welfare of retired public servants. Beyond the direct benefits to retirees, the exit benefit scheme is expected to positively impact morale within the public service. Civil servants who are still in active service will now look towards retirement with greater confidence and hope, knowing that their years of dedication will be rewarded with improved financial security. Without doubt, the approval of the exit benefit scheme is another important demonstration of the administration's renewed hope agenda in action. For many civil servants who had become discouraged by economic realities and uncertainty about life after service, the initiative represents reassurance that their labor and sacrifices are valued by the nation they serve. As the saying goes, hope deferred makes the heart sick, but when hope is renewed, confidence and dedication are restored. The new exit benefit scheme is therefore not only a welfare policy, but also a bold investment in the dignity, motivation and future of Nigeria's civil servants.
1: That commentary on the new exit benefit scheme for Nigerian civil servants was written by Tijan Muhammad and read by Harriet Adams. For weather update, residents of Abuja, Kefi, Suleja and Kaduna experiencing sunny weather at the highest temperature of 28 degrees Celsius. It's partly cloudy in Benin City and Port Harcourt with temperature of 35 degrees. That wraps up for weather. To end the news, here is a recap of the major stories. The Nigerian Labour Congress has decried economic hardship facing workers. Zamfara State Government is to provide solar energy for Radio Nigeria Training Academy in Lagos. Students have called for an end to incessant strikes by unions in tertiary institutions. We also told you that Peter Makia has been sworn in as Hungary's Prime Minister. That's the news, edited by Conrad Lave and the production team. I am Aliyu Bappa. Up next, Salem Network Service of Radio Nigeria is Country Matter. Do stay tuned.

0: so country, man country, we will not show a salute to give honor for anywhere when they listen to us from, as I go on, what on Asokoto.
1: I've been at Obolonu, I've been at Lagos now day, I've been at Abakali, Ki, Ebony, I greet you now. This is Country Matter, and I'm now Bunge program, and we're there on top Africa's largest radio network, Radio Nigeria. My name is Lucky Omonowa, but for the sake of this program, you can just call me Baba, no tension. Because no tension catch, now you get up attention. As I know I'll make you get up attention, now you make me need your attention so that I'll figure your reaction on top of the matter with the girl. Because as it is hot, I say the boy, I know they alone. My guy, do with me. My guy.
2: Yes, so yeah. How is that day? This is a great afternoon. I'm not going to proper salute as you sit down there, like situation where they carry everybody around because they look like glucose.
0: And
2: I'm not going to salute my name, like John Chukuraka.

0: discuss for this program of the country matter. When I not say anything we touch with people, anything we touch with community, them, anything we even touch with country, now we discuss and we make sure say we chuck up mouth. Can even bring somebody come this with parlor to make sure say talk with him will make Nigeria better. And so we can say okay, we don't hear from you tomorrow. Make we begin to hear from the people that when we say that they hear us, we go with telephone, come make sure say we open their listeners and get opportunity to make sure say then put mouth for this matter. You remember say the only thing we say we want make Nigeria better, and so that Nigeria will good for every one of us.
1: Because of now we don't make sure say we spread this thing so that now feel they reach us. You feel join us and contribute for our social media. That now Country Matter program on Facebook and Country Matter program on top TikTok. And if you also send WhatsApp message to 0802-369-9284. That now 0802-369-9284. We dey wait for now. Make us send message so that now be part of this program. Yes, so before we enter the matter properly, we carry us come. We will want to talk about just some things where they happen for our Obodo, Naija, different things. I just yesterday, I can see another one where they say there's a National Association of Nigerian Students. They say they're enjoying body with the decision we call to give. Against DSS and Serap, I can't be wonder. Say, I'm before where would this school? Student Union, now welfare, Abi. This one they come carry HOB come outside.
0: You don't know if everybody go begin to talk for the matter what they happen for with country, so Nigeria will be better. You know, say if everybody don't talk, and only one set of people they talk, you go get to Wahala.
1: Not true, Abi. But the thing they say, you get the things where it's still better, maybe person they talk put, like students now, you know, maybe that they travel. All these bad people, they catch them for road. Now you come and you will talk about them as, you know, student union body. So that if they do not too good, say that they involve themselves for politics, for outside.
0: It's not good, my brother. But again, when you see certain things, they know they work well. Now you go make sure, say, you put power. After all, the thing where they happen for politics, they affect their papa, they affect their mama.
1: That's true.
0: Just like you talk, me, I'm not supposed to say, small picking, then will come, they talk up the matter, where they for granted. But the thing, you see, at times, when you see, say, this is not the affect. Because if you affect your papa, you don't talk about that. You affect your mama, you don't talk about that. It go begin to affect you when you begin to grow. Remember, say, the thing, what will they do now? Now the thing where we say it go come begin to follow us, especially nothing what they happen now when it go affect us for
1: future. As they talk and the future is very, very bright according to you. Because when we talk the matter if we say the matter way proper. Now we could talk about so that we could feel make a headway as they talk and not so. If we not put back, we go choke man for us, if we not choke man for the matter, every matter will concern us. Because I with people, because I with country.
0: Remember, saying that matter with the talk, we don't talk matter because matter mean another thing for our language. Also, therefore, if you check for the National Assembly, now only 10 for the 10th National Assembly, as we stand today, now only 20 women.
1: 90.
0: Only 20 women out of 469 lawmakers. 90 for Senate. And now only 4 women. Amongst them, therefore, for 100 out of amongst 109 senators, I will not be sold.
1: So.
0: And for House of Representatives, only 60 women. Only 60 women there out of 360 members. Them,
1: so.
0: Which means even the thing what would they talk to them, women them no reach 5%.
1: You know, it's 5%
0: for the whole National Assembly. And only for 4.3% NMP. Ain't no good at all.
1: But the thing, the matter where we really bring come today now, because it concerns women, now make us want talk about them. We could talk about them properly. The matter we will carry come as in don't first talk. We say it concerns every, especially our women then. As Nigeria, they prepare for the 2027 general election, and many people don't they talk, say, it is important to make more women join hands, make them join politics, make them come up for house, see. So that then go fit get better voice from the country. Not be say when the thing don't happen finish before they will call the talk, say women do this, women do that. Women are big part of Nigerian population. But the number of women within political office is still very small, no.
0: Exactly.
1: It is very, very small. Some expert talk say, when women join leadership, well, it will help democracy grow and bring better development for the nation.
0: That's true.
1: Yeah, I believe that one too. Even though, say, women, they contribute plenty, plenty for the society, many of them still they face challenges like lack of support, money problem, cultural belief, and political intimidation, as they talk during election period.
0: Not true, you talk. You know, say some people believe, say, if women contest for political positions, it go help balance the for decision-making.
1: Even
0: better attention to them for the issue of family, youth plus community.
1: Because they say now women might be the mother of nation.
0: Exactly. Mm. They say don't need for women to not just, not be saying make they just go scale, they won't put this thing for inside ballot. To make sure, say, then decide to say they won't contest for active part of governance.
1: Mm-hmm.
0: I don't know so.
1: Very, very important. Very, very important.
0: I thought, therefore, make you give women chance. Now, they talk about that. And many people they talk. Not only women, they talk about. Even the men themselves, when they took man for this matter, say they must give women chance.
1: Very, very important. Now, make us bring and come table. That's why today our topic now, women for politics, as we the near 2027 general election. And our bonga guest where we be expecting one don't land, he don't turn that give him back.
0: This one we don't that's when I won't find the boy they only see for television. He don't go for Radio Nigeria, he don't go for reality, he don't do for television. Now and I hope the correct woman will be saying he don't change the life of women for society plenty times. I make a cook into don't go because she take here.
1: She don't say she sabi politics well.
0: I know be smart.
1: And I make us bring and come our palo.
0: And them na Adora Onyechere Sydney Jack. She be health broadcaster, executive director of Gender Strategy Advancement International. Madam, we will knock you welcome.
1: We welcome you.
2: I thank you.
0: You go visit with this grandma. We see the expert, Honorable Elizabeth Paul. She be the national woman leader for African Democratic Congress Party. And she come be African Women Empowerment Alliance Initiative leader for FCT.
1: That's so
0: with the expected
1: she don't deem me according to the message that we receive. That's so. But then the truth be say when matters like this don't reach, it means say we will continue. So that anyway we meet us, she can continue with us. So we greet you.
2: Thank you.
1: Welcome. We don't say this matter, now matter will be say you hold dearly for your heart. Because you don't go different places. When they come for her, go talk, you know, this kind of thing, this kind of matter. But since that time, this thing we don't tell you, I don't even know how many years I won't put now. We don't do this what will they call advocacy. We think with the result what you think say you don't get or achieve when I don't achieve.
2: Thank you now. It is with me all will say now. My brothers, they talk this matter. The women, they talk now, they talk this story. So they sweet me well and say, now we carry them for head. Because if they ask, say, if men no talk them, you know, young people, young men, no go believer. Now we be the role model. So I did thank you not today. The question when you ask me, you know, they don't ask me this question plenty time for different fora. And, you know, the thing they say, we no go stop to the talk until results don't come. The results what we don't see be say, they don't realize say women know today. First, when I talk, I'm saying only four senators we get for National Assembly, for this 10th parliament. Now 16 women we get for House of Reps. Like I also join the matter talk, saying now only we get at least 16 states. We don't get women for state assembly. We're one single woman.
0: No day.
2: As of today, we get only 6 deputy female governors for Nigeria. We don't get one single female governor. We don't come also get what they call party chairman. Now only few parties. Labour, now one where everyone sabi. You get other small parties we get, but the one where we sabi say party we get woman where they head them, now Labour Party. You don't hear say for this country where they don't talk, say we don't ever get female INEC chairman. We never get for one day, not even deputy. If we, if we get deputy.
0: People they even advocate that woman way too correct for Imo State.
2: Make you come be the INEC chair because it will help our election. Why they point this thing? They say if you look, if they check countries where don't do election, where women come up plenty, you go see now the system itself we go change from the bottom to the top. Not only numbers but the structure, the institution. Zimbabwe, Rwanda, Sierra Leone, Ghana, Liberia, Namibia, this country's Cape Verde, this country Ethiopia, this country where they call now countries where get women for their electoral commission head as women.
1: Okay.
2: If you check their election, Namibia now get first female president, female vice president, speaker.

0: 45% of the women's voters registration now woman. As of 2024, 1.5 million extra women don't register to vote.
1: But the question again, you see, you sure say if these people would vote them, Nigerian voters, they really trust women, their politics.
2: That's woman we go represent them.
0: See, when people they ask me this question, this is the vest. You know why they vest me? Because they know they ask man this question. You know they ask man this question. You sure say boys go support to na men to vote to na men. Nobody they ask them that. We be human beings.
2: So. No, they ask. Then they ask.
0: See, I know they too hear them.
2: Then they ask.
0: Una go louder because.
2: Why they ask me? Say you na woman now. You there for this advocacy number one. Number two, you don't still you know politics. You don't see come out.
0: I beg. I hope say my pigeon they try.
2: Yeah. I know what expect to say. You don't still come out.
3: You walk away. Don't walk.
2: You my sister, for my other mother. So you don't come out. You know as this politics be. Why would they ask you? Be say your experience that time too. We need. Wait before you come fit be the best way. You stand.
0: So question hard though. I don't say it goes really, but we. I don't know.
2: I'll join. Okay.
0: I go say when I join. Before I've been joined the party, I see say the big parties, they feel they know small parties with their regional block fit dominate. Now why I go join that party? Because for at the state level, you get a bit of structure. Yes. But one thing they don't come get na visibility. Now people will not to know them. But they see they try. So as I come join them, I come talk, say, for the party, make I also play my part. As woman, we don't call with experience. And with my experience, why they do media work and everything. I say, I go join them, touchlight what thing they do. Now I register more women. Make women, too, they talk what thing we they do for their different world, different local government. As we debut the party, they go. We don't already register close to 1,500 women at my constituency of Kigwe that time. So women come, they come out. And now for the first time, because for that place when I come for, women not too, they show interest for politics. They not too, nobody to send them. Everybody won't go to school. Come on. They just stay there.
2: Mind your own.
0: But, when that thing come happen, they go, which kind of small girl be this? And the men, they ask, where do you see this girl they find? You say this one, Akakaki, you go call here, call this big grammar. but as I they enter house one by one, they talk to people. They just stay there.
2: Mind your own.
0: But, when that thing come happen, they go, which kind of small girl be this? And the men, they ask, where do you see this girl they find? You say this one, Akakaki, you go call here, call this big grammar. but as I they enter house one by one, they talk to people, they present our motto, they say this is what we go do, give them statistics, they teach them small things. They come, they're interested. And also I build from inside party. So it good make women when one run election, make they follow. Also build structure for their party, make they know where the root they, where the strength of the party they, where they go fit bring their capacity for their domot. Show say I get strength. Because last, election will come, election will go, party will remain. So people will ask what they do for party, how they take, they show strength for the party. So now the thing when I do with that, and at some point in the time of the party, now you can become the first female BO teacher. And to be a first female BO teacher, as young as I was, wasn't a small thing. So it also required that I feel show some small financial power. So I begin, bring a lot of people on board to participate for the party. At the time of the election, when we now won't come to knock the election proper, we now come see, say, APC, the candidate for APC, they shop for candidate. I think when I hear the story that time, he called leave. Come knock, enter AA. We come now become Ubonge party. We go fight the election ahead. So last when the election don't come, as I talk and before I say it goes but where now I want
2: now they look for that.
0: So I come on the election, everything come day. Women or young women, in fact, now the young girls will come out more, say, if this if it happened for this zone. It'd be like say next time I go call on for council, I go come out, So now so we stay. And the election can't go, things not go too well. But I no come run, carry my bag, begin waka. Because now the thing where they happen to female politicians be that you go run the first election. You know, go win, you go say, okay.
3: You go waka, go come back.
0: You go, you know, go another country, go enjoy yourself. Another 4 years, you go come. It means say, for them, you just won't come. You know, to shine and try. You know, really matter for them. So what I've been do that time is I still stay back. Begin, they know what thing really they happen until the next government can give me appointment as special advisor. From there, I come the, you know, put women for strategic position at the local government level. And for the next election, thank God, some girls now come out, do councilor election, come win some of them. So from there, continue to, you know, train some girls, make them know small things about politics, make them get skill empowerment. You go

0: continue the show.
1: But for all these things now, when you try to climb from A to B to C, I want to find out whether you not get that kind opposition, you not get that team.
2: My dear sister, make you waste more. And you know, say when they talk, say, we get two guests, and of course, we don't tell her, we don't introduce her the woman, but she don't come here. And that's why I come to say, now, five baby, now we see. Okay, it does with my brother, say, five baby, because you know, we can't compliment me, we're not fine inside here. Make we tell her, say, Honorable Elizabeth Paul, will be the woman leader for African Democratic Congress, and of course, now she be African Women in Power. African Women Empowerment Alliance Initiative for FCT Chapter, and I should be there, Oga. Madam, we now salute.
3: I salute you too.
2: I hope you go speak so. Because I never say this before the top of microphone for television. Go speak.
1: They won't hear you.
2: Why surprise me? So I hope you go speak the way they speak.
3: I'm gonna try.
2: All right, welcome. Okay, before we go come to you, as you don't come, so hope we continue to hear from we. Madam, will be Adora Onyechere.
1: Exactly. Because say as we declined that time. You know, say you get where something they reach sometimes. Person will say, well, if you not let me go, make a kukukawa begin go back. He reached that level for you that time. I be people just they push you, they go, leave. They give you go on. Because you move, you can't represent your people.
0: It don't get any thing where they do for life, where you don't see challenges. Now, if you did prepared, because you must see them. And like I've been told before I start, say, you know, you don't talk to Sarah, when I want
1: more. Yes.
0: When I first joined the party, you know, as I they come now, small party we debut them. But when the big boys now from APC now come join puts, wahala. They come talk, say, who be this small girl? We want to represent Okibe. Because they come say, we get our own candidate for where we they come from, Naingo, blah, blah. The thing just, and you know, say, for politics, emotional intelligence, they very important.
1: Very.
0: For me, waiting, I carry for her, they say, make my party win election. I want make we win some elections, some positions for certain. It not be say I know what make I win. But now my interest of my party, because I don't suffer put for the party. I don't register girls. I don't people don't they carry them for head. So I they tell them, say, see, make we sit down, maybe negotiate this thing. See as I take come party, see as soon I take come. Now even me, where as I dare as soon I come, now me be first female BO teacher. How will I go come out to me?
1: Maybe.
0: As I they talk, women they shout, they
2: support
0: me, they support me. And my mama then when I don't go to their house, if they when they talk say politics they local, if they
1: that's very local.
0: But because it's local, you go see fishy tradition, culture.
1: You did.
0: Go challenge you. Even people where they from, my uncle's been them talk, say how me small girl from nowhere go they break cola. Where they come from? I go come, they go stand. When they go, Jesse go come and they go. I say, how is how you go take that
1: position? We didn't get that challenge.
0: And finance too, because people will get a bongo money, come down, join the party. You know, they negotiate. So, but the thing be say, if you know what you carry, and you be know where you they go, and you don't build support system, it is very important. And you don't also convince party, say, this is not my capacity for party, now this thing where they bring for table. It go hard, especially at that level. State level is more integral than the national. For state level, person where no person go know you. They know you from family.
1: That's so.
0: From where you born, done, so where you they crop. They don't politics for village, not be politics for city center.
1: Deep well.
0: The government tell you whether now your papa born you, abi now your mama no born you. It reads like that.
1: So the people
0: where you want come serve, you go know them. You go speak to them. Now them, because at the end of the day, now them they serve. Now the challenge is when I've been get with that. The men, the structure, the money. The challenges we say, even culture, but last. And now both of those things, we even still work for the part where I no come win. Because last, now even people within the party, maybe men, come talk, say, ah, this girl now, small girl, we take like 30 years, senior, you know, if she come go state assembly come now. After 2 tenors, she go ready, the speaker, she go for their constituency. Right. She call off for speaker. Mm. Huh? Now she go come to stand. So they see 10 years from your ambition. You know the way you they run, they calculate. They don't calculate whether you go be anything. 10 years. So they go want to cut your seat. So you have to be prepared. You have to be prepared. These challenges, they go must come. But the thing be say, know your people, let your people know you.
1: That's all. All right.
0: Let your
1: very
0: intentions
1: important.
0: Be on play.
2: All right. My thank God, say, at least you talk about this one. But in all this one we talk, it suits me well because it can't be like saying that you even go inside. You know when somebody they swim, you can go and they go to the inside. Now they're exactly what you need. And this is a lesson for a lot of people, especially for women.
0: Yes.
2: Now, madam, thank God, say you don't come. That's say, right. I ask. You know this is where madam talks to. Mm-hmm. Make her ask you. You think, say, men then they support women at all for this matter. Because if not say men they support women then, I know she'll say women go do where they do for this country. Because she don't mention many things now. How many countries now women don't they make things they happen for many countries, they don't give for leadership. But for Nigeria, you sure say men they support women to be with
1: madam,
2: them.
1: You go out and join your experience for politics.
4: They don't they support
1: so that make we understand. Why is that so?
4: Because they get this kind of mentality, say women no suppose they in power. They believe that the woman, her place now for kitchen, for bedroom. She's supposed to take care of children. She's supposed to take care of her husband. Which one you won't come tell me, say you won't go join politics? You don't take care of me, finish. You don't do your house, your homework, finish.
1: But madam, you join politics now. Two of now do politics.
4: I see they say they battle them.
2: My brother, make I tell you, the man where they join the politics, don't get his own work to.
4: He get
2: it. Why you go talk say because woman you go talk say you still join? No,
1: they still say they break that
2: jinx.
1: Exactly.
2: No, but that's
1: who they never make a inside politics.
4: We're not going to reach.
2: Yeah, don't you say many men they waited for this thing? They disappoint us. I don't try. I don't see. I'm not in love, so you are a man like me. And so no matter they talk to me, women, few women the one who don't put for test. Nobody says so women knows you know get the woman way bad do. But few women the one put for test.
4: They don't do well.
2: So what thing we go feed do to make sure say we begin to tell this men they say we wanna try women. We don't try men. Exactly. They don't do well. What thing you think say we feed do to do that one?
4: I think say let them begin to talk for religious places. In the family, individuals, whether they encourage their wives. When they see a woman get potential, she's a woman are good managers. They see say, this woman get potential, she feel add her own idea. Because this country where we're there like this, so only one person no go feel build up. We need collective effort. And one of the ways is to bring women come inside. Make women come manage some high ranking offices. We'll be saying, we'll see the thing will work. Because women are good managers. Women get IQ.
1: Anyway,
4: but when they sideline women,
1: we will continue from that place where you hang out because of the position. We will come back and we'll continue from there. Countryman, countrywoman, on top country matter for Radio Nigeria Network is today. And then we'll go small break. When we come back, we will continue with the rest of the program. And make we enjoy this song. Where see me, our sister. Now she sing a mo. He called this song, it's in a woman. Where they come?
5: In the people. And uniting the nation.

0: Radio Nigeria, uplifting the people and uniting the nation.
1: All right, now so they do them. Now see me, I see that one. And I remember say the time where Adekunle Gold see, see me, he say see me, see me. Now so they and so therefore, now so they do them. As we don't come back, so make we tell them, now so we get to. Correct. We got people here. We get Dr. Elizabeth Paul for here, and a woman empowerment leader. And of course, we also get a correct broadcaster. Where we say she said, don't put correct in your committee for politics. Her name na Adora Onyechere, Sydney Jack. We all be here. It don't reach there for now to begin the call us to make sure that took much for the matter. What will they talk and to do up? Mokuna, give us for 0915-091-04-82 make a call. I believe I say they talk like somebody who come from Russia. And make a call down small. 0915-091-04-82 You see if you try us for 0915-091-04-83 Make you call us, make you tell us what you feel. Now be say you will come now begin to talk, say petrol no different your motor and this one. Make me talk the matter with the foreground. Woman, what do you think of it do for women to make sure say they join this politics?
2: Man, Nigeria,
1: they
2: come out.
1: Nigeria don't be as a deal. Women are women, I go out.
2: That's all, because it's very, very important. We don't say women now, they be the mother of nation. And where they say where people they vote, now women they say that they come out.
1: Like
2: they
1: somebody vote they call though.
2: Ah, definitely. Now, hello, where they call us? Where they call us from? Hello? Okay, because we could still give them time, they still talk, especially madam. Oh, okay, our caller. Hello? Okay, when they're ready, make them call us. Then I see if you send a WhatsApp message as I talk for 0802-369-9284. 0802-369-9284. That one are for WhatsApp only, so that we go through reading our messages. Where they call us? Where they call us from?
3: Mama, I do not
2: know
3: where
2: you are
3: from.
2: Madam, we greet you well.
3: I know what I look to in Nigeria. This is a woman matter for politics.
2: Yes.
3: That question where you they ask, where the madam they say the where you know they ask me. Madam, that question they ask her every time. Whether women go support the woman.
2: Woman support the woman. Hope,
3: make they do that, that special seat. They make them do it for the parties, have internal party mechanism where they go to keep some positions for women. That's the only way to this thing. You know. Then women, make we try to increase the education. When people are educated, it will make them have informed choices, you know. They don't go see the politics as a dirty game or whatnot. Then they will they empower us. You know, so when we get to that stage, it will help us. Now, I make because the level of education is very low, kind of. So if we go try for that one, it will help. Then the religious sector, all those things, education, play down religion, play down culture. You know, when we have sufficient people that are educated, then many women go there for strategic positions to talk about women. But that's for to struggle with man for a position, it's too hard. It's hard for Nigeria because of the bias.
2: That's the
3: but if you have that special seat, you know, it's legislatively done. That is how most African countries come to. And it's unfortunate that Nigeria will be the giant of Africa. We learn very low for the ranking. For women participation in politics. It's really unfortunate. I say most of all now. I'm going to try you. No enabling environment. The elections most times is not even free and fair. A lot of struggling. I lost my heart.
1: Okay. This one not correct. See, now you talk so. You speak me, especially the last one when you talk now. especially the last one where you talk now, is it my belly? That ugly. Madam Paul, Madam Dr. Paul, I would like to ask.
4: Okay.
1: Somebody will call again. Hello? Sorry. Hello?
2: Okay, the person don't drop. I better try to call us back, make your own contribution.
1: So, Dr. Paul, she just talked about Togri now. Maybe one of the reasons why. Hello?
5: Hello, good afternoon.
2: We greet you, okay. What's your name? Where did you call us from?
5: My name, Dr. Ambassador Benjima Deri Deri.
2: Oh, I got Deri Deri, long time,
5: Long time. Yes, now, good afternoon.
6: Good afternoon,
5: though. We did
6: greet you.
5: I talked many things. You see, we are across all 36 states in Nigeria. we are the one that gives women chance.
2: Which one?
5: Because our governor, when he do local government election, all the vice chair in 25 local government, they are women.
4: Mm-hmm.
5: And their political appointing, he gives women 110 political appointments.
2: Mm.
5: And if you go many offices in Niger State, permanent secretary, they are women. So, but one thing, when women contest, when election day comes, most of women, they are demand money. They don't have to support each other. If you look at our state assembly, deputy speaker is a woman. So if Nigeria can give women chance, 2027, they are saying anything man can do, woman can do better.
2: Are you talking more?
5: So we are waiting.
2: No, not better. Wait, wait, wait. Now, not better. Wait, wait, wait. Now.
4: Why
2: I want to spoil
4: them? Why is this? You
7: see? That is true. Women don't
5: Nigeria,
7: understand.
5: All the party, political party in Nigeria, they can give you women chance 2027 so that we see what they can do. We hope they'll do that.
2: To be their fan bearer.
5: Don't demand money, don't demand Talia and Indomie. Mm. Just vote for your pet, your colleague. Thank you.
2: Thank you very much.
8: Thank you so much. You know, correcting now. And of course, when you talk about governor, where are the madam, una the clap here. And she's with my belly. Hello?
2: As the woman, as the governor, make sure say he put women forward. For in government, it good like that.
8: Mm.
2: Anyway, as we see they talk this matter, it good say make we make clarify something.
4: Okay.
2: This reserve seats, for me, I feel say people I say they won't just give them like just to help them. Like,
5: hello.
2: I understand. You know, same now.
5: Hello.
2: At the right.
8: Hello.
2: Make we take this call.
5: Hello. Good afternoon.
2: Hello. Who they call us? Where they call us from?
5: My name is Mr. Chinomso Onya.
2: Okay.
5: They call me Odogwu La Radio.
2: Yes, Odogwu.
5: I they call from Buda, the city of the Nuke Emirates, Niger City, Nigeria. By regards to the two women in the studio. Make I tell you something. You see, there is just one talk where one of our mother for that studio, so when she talks, say, Honorable Kalu carry bill, but they said they don't pass the thought.
2: Special city.
5: Yes, they don't come hear anything about that.
2: Mm.
5: See, me, that's what they do. Me, I hear the issue. I appeal for later when I don't come hear anything about it. Because of all these things, when they try to do all this, our mothers, it just be like say, the one when they talk, I say, the more you look. The less you see. Now we see the ones who are women. Because the one is just like, it's not like political something. The one use them, the one buy their election. I'm sorry to use that word. The one buy our women vote. If not, I want you to say, they will carry the big country, Mr. President, just fine. If you look what is happening now for our senators, are they talking about? Look what is happening now. The bill, where most of the bill raises our senators, this president tells senators in this part, that people will pay for them. They will say, bill, make them do consensus. Make them do this one. Make somebody, any senator, when they come for the first time, make you no contest as a Senate president. Then they can see where go favor them. What of do we go favor Nigeria? Do we go favor woman? Do we go favor students? Do we go favor
2: general? Now, you make us need women now. Now, you make us need women. Yes, they make decisions.
5: Now, why do not these people do that thing? Carry that thing when Honorable Kalu
2: to compete at once.
5: We go favor women. Make them sign them. Sharp. If not, the woman will pay for them. So, if you look, me at the college, we what is that our mother, when first come to the studio to talk?
2: Yes.
5: What is that she ginger young lady.
2: Other people.
5: Make them come join politics. Now, what do you want to do? It's not say call cash them young.
8: Mm. If you see this woman, you're going to tell them, I'm going to
5: So, okay. Now, every woman, a mother.
2: So, make other people still feel talk, I beg. Yeah?
5: I will allow them.
2: Thank
5: but
2: you very much.
5: You see what they say, make government do the right thing.
2: Mm.
5: Make them not bring the mind of our mothers down. Thank you very much.
2: Thank you very much.
8: My belly. You see, the emotional way.
2: I they ask for that special seat. Now himself constantly ask.
8: Mm.
2: I mean, now himself contribute to join.
4: So when they pass the
2: bill. Make a quick pass up. But why may I they ask me, say, Una, don't leave them like that. Say, okay, don't reach second, third bill. Say, this is sitting. Una, don't do anything again. Hello? Hey, we greet you, sir.
9: Baba, no tension. I greet you and everybody. My name is Avuna Diklana. They come from Eichaliki, Binaboy State. What I want to talk now? What that deal or no deal?
2: Yes.
9: First of all, make our women, I believe say they go come together. Mm-hmm. Work for themselves.
10: Mm-hmm.
9: So we to make the deal with the middle issue.
2: Beautiful.
9: The main issue now, have they agreed to work for themselves?
10: Mm-hmm.
9: Don't be after the whole thing now. Just as election, they come now. You know, say women, and then get the highest population for this
2: country. But they plenty pass for right?
9: Yeah, but at the end, but at
2: hey, that's don't cut off.
9: Okay. But did you hear me? I thought they didn't see whether they are poverty. I mean, that's in poverty when they catch them, no, they catch men.
2: Mm.
9: Let them forget about poverty. Vote for their fellow women. Mm. After they vote, then go enjoy the. They go enjoy the leadership.
10: Mm.
9: What they say, their fellow women go care for them.
2: Mm.
9: But this time around, give them a sachet of rice. Give them ordinary money. Give them just waiting again. Before you know, any small thing like this cannot change their minds. Mm. They beg, let me tell you something. Our women, they feed the president of this country. They feed the governor of this of any state if they make their mind. Mm. But I don't know how we go take talk. Well, my own is say, let the campaign continue.
2: Thank you very much. And I because when you tell somebody, you already talk many times. You say we get money, we get money, we get our money because they always say money.
10: Mm.
2: All those for now, we know and the rest people. Now they reach them.
11: Mm.
2: Now if it's reach them, so that make them, you know,
11: hello?
2: It's possible to even form political party.
11: Hello.
2: Good evening. We greet you, Oga.
12: My name is Adam West. I come from Tunisia.
2: Make your contribution.
12: Good evening.
2: We greet you again.
12: Good evening, all my sisters. We did
10: here.
12: You see, women are very, very important in. You see, but I keep saying it.
2: Mm-hmm.
12: We keep discussing this thing on this platform.
2: Mm-hmm.
12: What do women need?
2: Don't talk to me.
12: My appointment. Yes, madam, don't talk about yourself, eh? In that way, please, that, other places.
2: Yes.
12: See, the government itself, the president himself, get hands for that, because it's already happened. And you're supposed to appoint, they come. Madam, this.
2: That's all.
12: Hello?
2: Good to hear you.
12: See, madam, this, because of the position, not of the recognition, head like a neck for us. Because of this, head judiciary for us. Because of this, because of that, head finance. That is what we want. Head education. Head is health. So that is what we need. Appointment. This is the appointment. When we give them that appointment, before then, then they will begin to think of how to organize themselves.
2: Mm.
12: But let me tell you something. It's something that we contest. Contest when they get other orders to show on their shoulders. Domestic problems there on their shoulders. Children there on their shoulders. Family matter there on their shoulders. There is another good man who has come living in this country. Ah, go vote for me. Then they have a motto.
10: So
12: they climb a jeep. No, you can walk now. See their apartment. But that apartment. Go, come out.
2: Okay.
12: For lunch time. Thank you very much. God bless Nigeria.
2: Thank you.
11: Lucky, let me wait till I'm hungry for this thing. Because somebody call, contact, say, make women come out. You see the political system will go for this country. If women begin to come out, another time go, yes, say women they're supposed to take this position. But one thing I feel say they're going to be say, if they're more ready, then go say this position on for woman. This position on for woman. So that they don't go come begin to shortchange women when you don't come for this thing. The thing where they see, say, this police is what they do now. You go see, say, yeah, they go bring women when they don't, when they reach for them to benefit. They go bring other women. Yeah, come, one help, one help, and I don't go wear, you don't wear anything.
2: Yeah.
11: So when I'm going to talk about how they take to them now for assembly, say, somebody bring the bill. At the end of the bill, we never hear any, at the end of now, till now, we never hear anything.
2: I'm waiting.
11: So the thing, you can make them decide, yeah, say, okay, keep it if now, you see, if they don't say, okay, president, look, for now, make president be man. Say the president be now, but make a woman be a speaker.
2: If you
11: speak,
2: then I be the
11: result. From there, not say you don't do it. Not say they're not do. No, Ojoro, women will like Ojoro men.
2: Let me ask Dr. Elizabeth this question. You then get position for your party now, as it be now. You know that the period of election, I be on this one. How many women get now? We won't come out. We'll start from Abuja.
7: Unfortunately, we know to get plenty of women, we won't come out.
2: Like get one, two, three.
7: We get like five.
2: For Abuja. For national.
7: National.
2: General.
11: No, we can ask a question. Now, women don't want to come out. I think women don't allow women to come out. Let me ask that question.
7: Now, them no one come out because they still say the challenge is too much. That's why I think this guy just talk now. Say if they go get appointments, you go encourage them. Because women, they fear sexual harassment. They fear societal.
11: Why who come there?
7: See, understand? They say once you go into politics, they see you say, "Nasha, we work you." They go, maybe say you want to help build the nation as you get them for mine. Then they say you won't go sell yourself, you won't go show yourself. Maybe say you get anything for mine.
2: Now,
7: so that one
2: mindset.
7: You know, that is the mindset of.
2: Now we change them now because shaving women do.
13: So if I can come in.
2: Women did not say we get any
13: politics.
2: And they did that. We get on our
13: politics. It's a game of the fittest.
2: Exactly.
13: And it is not of father la carte.
2: Abi?
13: Any woman, anybody, man or woman that wants to come into politics, go no say, ingo ready,
2: exactly.
13: Prepare in mind, emotional intelligence to run for an election. I ran election. Before I run, I resign 1 year, 6 months before I go run for election. Move back to village. Begin engage villagers. Begin talk to royal fathers. Begin talk to persons with disability. There are no places where people know they even waka they go. We there here, they talk, say, we need light for Kigwe. Not be light when I go there where they need. They need school, they need water. You go know waiting be priority. When you get information, you get power.
2: That's all.
13: Whether issue for harassment go come, whether violence go come, now the same space men they. You won't enter. You think say when you enter, they go say all violence end now. Women don't enter. Or they go say no, give the monies equally. You will face what the men are facing, even times two. So the women when they come out now need to prepare. That's why mentorship good well. Women we don't go before where they politics. Now they supposed say, oh yeah, you come. What do you want do? What do you want go do? Why you want go do them? You know this person, you know this, give them orientation. Get keep them, carry them enter the system. Say, oh yeah, this I know say this place now, boys club, but we now get people where we go sit down, talk, say you get capacity. They will go speak for you. Now what do we need be that? Because women go face problem whether they like it or not. Secondly, women supposed to understand, say, if you don't enter, the thing where you they fear go continue to happen. Nobody go change that.
2: Exactly.
13: If you just say they shout, that place bad. Nobody go change. Until you enter that place where bad, you go now be the one to help to change it. Whether they say when you enter, you become like the rest. Now you savvy, but when you enter, you play like the rest to change the rest of them.
2: So
13: politics day. You got to know strategic mapping. Why you won't go do politics? You they go serve, if you want chop money, or if you want do fame, or if you want. There are different motives, but get into the space first as a woman. Disrupt the disruption.
7: Without fear.
13: Without fear and favor. But also understand it's a game of lobbying and strategic engagement. There will be people where get money pass you. There will be people where don't like your face. Not be saying because you're not too fine or you too, they don't just like you. There will be women and men who go say if some of you to come here, I go die. They don't do them anything. Not so the game day, but you guys prepare. You guys wake up from that. Yeah.

0: make you go next. It's okay, no problem. What is on the table for me? Women must learn that strategy is negotiation is strategy. Even if they say don't run now, what are you running now? What are you supporting for? Build the ladder for the next win. Support another woman to go. If they say you know go, it's okay, make another woman get capacity like you go. Make it not be man. Because to replace you, go be saying they won't replace you, now man, they go, you will not be it. Work with the party woman leader. I'm so happy that she's here.
1: Yes.
0: The thing we say, women no go come meet you like this. Doctor, come say I want run. Now you go see capacity. Girls, waste up. When you know, say, if this one get training, she go hold up, she go do well. You look at them, collect their number, engage them. Call party chairman and say, I have 10 women. Who can stand by them, engage them at the community level, and hold their hands. All of them may not come out, but you've made an effort. So right now, if you see social media, plenty flyer day, ADC, YPP, APC, everybody, labor, women, they come out. I don't see them. If you go social media, they plenty. But the thing is, say, how many of the aspirants will become candidates?
1: Final.
0: In your hand. Because now you be the only committer for party.
1: Right.
0: So when now they talk, be say, women, they will won't run. And that special seat question you asked me, I don't answer. I won't tell you, say, no, be tokenism.
1: Okay.
0: Because I read something. But as me, somebody said, in Katsina state, somebody talked, the prophet has cautioned us against handing leadership affairs to women. Islamic clerics kick as a female emerges the candidate for House of Reps in Katsina. If we not get this special seat, now lie, women not go smell.
1: I didn't go there before you call it this year. They go to the aspect of religion and of course tradition. Because when they see say some traditions also say, woman background. I won't go there before I call come back now. But I won't make you come help me chukma to talk to people there. For localities there, for religious bodies them, everybody talk to them about
2: as one round,
1: give women chance.
2: Take a round up. Right off the
3: make
2: program.
3: Them give, make them believe in women.
1: Okay.
3: They should believe in what women feed you. Because by the time you don't already judge women, say, women, you are already sidelined. You suppose they house, suppose they take care of children, they take care of. Even with the self-esteem of women go come low. When women come inside the matter, they come, they see the kind of thuggery, the kind of harassment, the kind of, intimidation. We know what just recently happened now with the Senator Natasha. You know what she faced. But the way when they see some people support her, people they able to stand by her to say, a woman's voice must be heard. If we have more of that, then if our religious leaders go feed and encourage women just the way we did, where all of us get churches, we get places where they go for worship. If we can they encourage ourselves, they tell the men, allow your wives will be aspired to aspire, support them.
2: Your wife, your sister, your daughter, your children
3: will be woman. They get aspiration, they get the vision, support them. Give them the resources they need, give them the backup. Tell the world, no, let them know, say, you support your wife. She has good intentions.
0: My own be say, reserve seat or no reserve seat, women come out, go and run. Last, party, go see, say, we dey serious. And must give us seats for this 2027
1: election. Exactly.
0: I don't talk my own.
1: Thank you so much. This is why I say, make women go run. Let me say, go as I know, because women, where they run from, okay, country woman, are here, we go. End the matter, talk country matter today. We thank our visitor, Nasia. Before you know it, time don't go. Dr. Elizabeth Paul, we thank you very much.
0: When you
1: get chance, we'll take on our program. And our own sister, our own colleague, Dora Onyecheresi, we greet you.
4: Thank you.
1: And we also thank all the people who contribute for this matter. We call us and also talk their own the way we did. Touch them for her team.
5: All right, even with studio manager that yellow CC waiting for corner, Priska Opara, we say thank you very much. Because we and Carlos Christie, and of course, Moko Adefemi Joshua. We want to salute you now. We don't forget.

0: progress going, make sure say this program day, I'll be on you, Ogidon, I will not to salute. And of course, our deputy director of programs will be Josephine, and they call our supervisor, Uzoma Ubunna. And of course, the producer, 90 for here, 90 Lucky Omonua. And of course, that's correct, baby, what is behind it?
1: The next program day online now sports spectacular. 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Una, bye bye yo.

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First, the headlines. Falconet secure under 20 World Cup tickets. 2026 Nigeria Men's Premier Basketball League gets a new date. Nigeria Senior Men's Senior National Basketball Team, D Tigers, gets a new coach. And more action in the English Premier League as title chase and relegation battle reach the final stretch. My name is Friday Joshua.

0: And now let's go straight to the day's business. Nigeria's under 20 women's football team, the Falconets, have qualified for the 2026 FIFA under 20 women's World Cup after edging Malawi 3-2 on aggregate. The Falconets lost the return leg 1-2 today in Lilongwe, but a 2-0 win by coach Moses Aduku's side in the first leg in Ogun State was enough to enable them progress. An elated Falconets head coach Moses Aduku expressed satisfaction that they punched a ticket to the tournament.
1: Wonderful game, good sides, good game. That's kind of, honestly, we never came here to lose. But those things are going to work on. It's not a problem, but I expect my friends to came out for us because it's a way to sleep. So we capitalize on this. And I think in the first half, we were supposed to have scored, but when I'm 2026, we don't know.
0: Nigeria has participated in all editions of the Under-20 Championship since its inception in 2002 and has reached the finals in 2010 and 2014, which they lost to Germany on both occasions. The FIFA Under-20 Women's World Cup will be hosted in Poland from September 5 to 27, 2026. The Super Falcons of Nigeria will embark on a training tour of the United Kingdom later this month as they intensify preparations for the 2026 Women's Africa Cup of Nations, WAFCON. The camp is scheduled to hold from May 23 to 28, with one friendly match expected to be played during the tour. Although the camping period falls outside the FIFA international window, the Nigeria Football Federation is understood to be using the opportunity to further strengthen the squad ahead of next year's continental tournament, which will also serve as qualifiers for the 2027 FIFA Women's World Cup. The arrangement is also aimed at making up for the team's disappointing inactivity during the last FIFA international window in March, when the Super Falcons failed to play any friendly matches. Some regular members of the squad are expected to miss the trip due to club commitments, but they are anticipated to return during the next FIFA international window scheduled for June 7 to 14. Head coach Justin Madugo is expected to use the UK friendly to assess new players and expand his options. The UK tour is expected to provide the technical crew another opportunity to build team chemistry, evaluate emerging talent, and sustain Nigeria's push to remain the dominant force in African women's football while targeting qualification for the 2027 Women's World Cup. The Super Falcons are Africa's defending champions after clinching a record-extending 10th WAFCON title last summer. And in another development, Nigeria's preparation for the 2026 Women's Africa Cup of Nations has suffered a setback following reports that Super Falcons forward Esther Okoronkwo may be sidelined for up to 6 weeks with a knee injury. Okoronkwo stated the injury while featuring for Canadian side Toronto during a league encounter against Halifax Tides FC earlier this week. Despite the setback, there is growing optimism within the Super Falcons camp that the forward will recover in time for the tournament, which is scheduled to begin on July 25 in Morocco. The injury comes as a concern for Nigeria, given Okoronkwo's growing importance to the national team in recent years. The forward played a pivotal role during the last edition of the competition, registering 2 goals and 6 assists to help the Super Falcons maintain their strong presence on the African stage. A potential return before the tournament would provide a major boost for Nigeria as the team aims to compete for another continental title. And still talking women's football, the Nigeria Women's Football League NWFA Premiership Media Directors Forum has congratulated the 6 clubs that qualified for the 2025-2026 NWFL Premiership Super 6 playoffs. The Media Directors Forum described the feat as a product of hard work, consistency, and discipline. The qualifiers are Edo Queens, Bayelsa Queens, Rivers Angels, FC Robo Queens, Nasarawa Amazons, and Abia Rangers, who now prepare to battle for this season's title. In a statement, the forum said, the qualification reflects the high level of competition that defined the regular season across all 18 match days. The media forum also singled out Chief Operating Officer Modupe Shabi for commendation, crediting her leadership for a more organized, competitive, and professionally managed season. As attention shifts to the playoffs, the NWFL Media Directors Forum called for a contest defined by merit, fair play, excellence, and sportsmanship. The statement was co-signed by Forum's President Faith Mereme Bunam and Secretary Chinedu Charles, who reaffirmed the body's commitment to promoting transparency and professionalism in women's football coverage. The Nigeria Football Federation has confirmed the appointment of Abdul Mekaba as head coach of the Flying Eagles and Eboborise Uwajimere as head coach of the under-17 Golden Eaglets. Mekaba is an experienced tactician who has managed several Nigeria's top clubs, including Eimba FC, Kano Pillars, Wiki Tourists, Aqua United, and Plateau United. The 57-year-old also coached the Golden Eaglets and served as assistant coach to Paul Aegbogun with the Flying Eagles. Mekaba is expected to bring stability and structure to the under-20 side that has struggled for consistency in recent years. Taking charge of the 5-time world champions, the Golden Eaglets, is Eboborise Uwejamumeri, a respected coach analyst with a strong technical background. He has worked with the Super Eagles as part of the senior men's coaching staff for several years and currently heads the Academy of Sporting Lagos FC, who recently earned promotion back to the NPFL. Uwejamumeri has served as an analyst with the Super Falcons and worked in the youth development at English clubs Millwall, Gillingham, and Nottingham Forest. With the under-17 and under-20 World Cup cycles approaching, the Federation will be hoping the duo can restore Nigeria's dominance on the African and global youth stages. The Nigeria Football Federation NFF General Secretary Mohammed Sanusi has revealed that there will be an adequately refreshed Super Eagles squad for the upcoming Unity Cup. Sanusi confirmed that the selection will largely feature players from the domestic league, alongside eligible players born and living abroad. He also noted that established players, including the likes of Victor Osimhen, will not be part of the squad for the Unity Cup. Meanwhile, Super Eagles manager Eric Shell has already begun scouting activities ahead of the competition. Reports indicate that Shell has been actively monitoring talent both locally and abroad. The coach is said to have held discussions with representatives of Femi Aziz, who has impressed with Millwall this season. Shell has also been spotted at several NPFL venues as part of efforts to build a more competitive and diverse teams. And still on football, the Nigeria Premier Football League NPFL board have confirmed that the remaining games of the match day 37 and 38 will be played simultaneously on the same date with kickoff time at 4 p.m. to ensure sporting fairness and to protect the integrity of results. Head coach of competition NPFL, Dr. Anthony Obaseki, says this is to avoid violation of the rules of the game.
2: Matches will be played simultaneously on Sunday, 10th of May by 4 p.m. across all match venues to protect the sporting integrity of the league, to give up parties equal attention, and to maintain the sanctity of 90 minutes in the field of play. We wish all the stakeholders and the NPFL teams successful team.
0: The NPFL is expected to end on Sunday, 24th of this month. And straight to the nation's second-tier league, despite losing 0-1 to city rivals Inter Lagos yesterday in the last day fixture of the Nigeria National League NNL Super 4, Sporting Lagos were crowned overall champions of the 2025-2026 season. Hassan Bashiru got the solitary goal in the sixth minute for Inter Lagos in the pulsating encounter. Both teams earned 6 points from 3 games. But Sporting emerged champions following a superior goal difference of +4 against 2 for Inter Lagos. Sporting received the prize money of 10 million naira and another 2.5 million naira as the best team of the tournament, while Inter Lagos got 2 million naira for placing second. Ranchers Bees of Kaduna defeated Doma United 3-1 in the other game played simultaneously to finish third on 3 points from the same number of matches. And Doma United came fourth also with 3 points but less goals. Both Ranchers and Doma United also earned the prize of 2 million naira each. All four clubs secured promotion to the Nigeria Premier Football League. And the four-man contract review committee of Lobi Stars Football Club has commenced work at the Makati Stadium in Makurdi. The four-member committee was inaugurated by the chairman of the NNL club, Teva Ikea, to verify and assess the contractual status of all players. The session, which began on Thursday, is being led by Tezungwe Chuga, along with three other members. The committee's mandate is to confirm the authenticity of all contracts, reconcile financial entitlements, and discuss possible mutual resolutions where necessary. Lobi Stars Media Director Emmanuel Uja told Radio Nigeria that the review will help safeguard both the club and its players by ensuring clarity in all contractual agreements.
3: The essence of the interface is to find out the problem of the players, look into their contracts, where we are owing them or they are owing us, we will come to a conclusion. Their grievances must be looked into. The vision is to get the best for the club. In trying to get the best, you keep searching. The exercise is not for wounds. It is just to get the best for the club.
0: He said the exercise is aimed at promoting transparency, accountability, and professionalism within the team as part of its long-term development plan. Nigeria has received a major boost in football coaching development after the Confederation of African Football, CAF, officially reinstated the country into the CAF A Coaching Convention. The development clears the way for the Nigeria Football Federation to resume CAF A licensed coaching courses for the first time since 2017, ending a frustrating 9-year absence from one of the continent's top coaching certification programs. CAF confirmed that the approval in a letter addressed to the NFF on Wednesday, with coaching education project manager Jada Zakaria revealing that the federation's submitted curriculum had met the required standards. The announcement has been greeted with excitement within the Nigerian football community, especially among coaching administrators who have long pushed for the country's return to the elite convention. NFF Head of Coaching Education, Dr. Terry Babatunde Igualje, described the breakthrough as a landmark moment for football development in Nigeria. NFF General Secretary Dr. Mohammed Sanusi also welcomed the decision, stressing that preparations would begin immediately for the country's first CAF A license course in nearly a decade. In recent years, the Federation has intensified efforts to improve coaching education across different levels. Last year, the NFF organized a 4-month CAF B license course involving about 25 coaches alongside a CAF D license program. And we'll go on a quick break. When we come back, we'll be right here to give you more sporting stories.
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1: Welcome back to the network service of Radio Nigeria, and this is the second half of the program, Sports Spectacular. Chairman of the National Sports Commission, Malam Shehu Diko, says the best way to immortalize the late legendary Green Eagles winger, Henry Wosu, M-O-N, is to revive school football competition. He made the assertion while receiving the family of late Henry Wosu, members of Imo State concerned sports stakeholders, and members of the burial committee in his office at the Moshoda Abiola Stadium, Abuja. Diko, who went down memory lane, recounted his relationship with the late 1980 Nations Cup winner, promised that NSC would work in synergy with the Imo State government to honor the late soccer legend.

0: Late Umosu's elder sister, Mrs. Ijeoma Onyewuchi, said his contribution during his playing days lifted the standard of Nigerian football and solicited the support of the NSC in his burial arrangements.
1: He contributed a lot to this country. The MON, the character, how he ended. He brought a lot of lawyers, good name and everything to this country. So the family as a whole, we are looking up to our country, Nigeria.
0: The chairman of Imo State Concerned Sports Stakeholders, Dr. Jeffrey Ogu, eulogized Wosu's outstanding dedication, discipline, and contributions to Nigeria's football development.
2: The analysis, when we reviewed our late brother's achievement in discipline, he started relatively early and gave his best. Somebody who played adult at the age of 17. I don't think any other person has rivaled that achievement. And he was very, very, very dedicated, disciplined, and then imbibed the spirit and letters of sports to be the best, to behave well, and then make sure that things are properly done. This we don't want to do. Put programs that will remind us that, yes, very Nwosu can soar and conquer.
0: Henry Nwosu MON passed on Saturday, March 14, 2026, at the age of 62, and his remains suspected to be laid to rest in the first weekend of June 2026. And away from football, Egypt's capital Cairo has been awarded the hosting rights for the upcoming Badminton World Federation BWF Junior World Championships scheduled to take place in October. The WBF made the announcement in a statement following the decision of Indonesia to withdraw from hosting the tournament due to administrative issues. The championship, regarded as one of the best youth badminton competitions in the world, is expected to bring together top junior players from different countries to compete for global honors. The hosting rights represent another major boost for Egypt's growing reputation as a destination for international sporting events, with Cairo set to welcome young badminton talent from across the globe later this year. And in basketball, the Nigeria Basketball Federation, NBBF, has appointed former NBA coach David Fitzell as the new head coach of Nigeria senior men's basketball team, the Tigers. The appointment, approved by the Federation's technical committee, is part of efforts to build a world-class basketball structure capable of competing consistently at the highest international level. According to the NBBF, Fitzell's extensive experience in elite basketball management and coaching was a major factor in the decision. The former NBA head coach is widely recognized for his expertise in player development, leadership, team culture, and tactical management. The NBBF said the appointment reflects its commitment to improving the technical capacity of its national teams while maximizing basketball talent both within Nigeria and among players of Nigerian descent abroad. NBBF President Musa Kida described Fitzell's arrival as an important step in the Federation's vision for the future of Nigerian basketball. In addition to leading the Tigers in the international competitions, Fitzell is expected to play a key role in developing coaching pathways and strengthening the broader basketball ecosystem in Nigeria. Meanwhile, the Nigeria Basketball Federation, NBBF, has announced May 16, 2026 as the new commencement date for the 2026 Nigeria Men's Premier Basketball League season. The Federation shifted the opening date from the previously scheduled May 12 following the approval of additional teams by the League Management Committee. In a statement signed by the NBBF Secretary Amina Amanchi, the Federation confirmed that the country's top flight Men's Basketball League will feature 20 teams divided into two conferences, the Atlantic and the Savannah. The statement stated that domestic players' transfers for the league for league teams will attract a fee of 150,000 naira with proceeds to be shared between the releasing club and the NBBF. Teams competing in the Savannah Conference include Nigeria Customs Basketball Club, Nile University Basketball Club, Kano Pillars Basketball Club, Bauchi Nets Basketball Club, Plateau Peaks Basketball Club. Others are Boko City Chief Basketball Club, Gombe Boost Basketball Club, Niger Potters Basketball Club, 313 Warriors Basketball Club, and also Skyhawks Basketball Club. The Atlantic Conference will feature Rivers Hoopers Basketball Club, Marktown Flyers Basketball Club, Comet Basketball Club, Hoops and Reeds Basketball Club. The other clubs in the Atlantic Conference are Quara Falcons Basketball Club, Athletes for Peace Basketball Club, Edo Beats Basketball Club, Raptors Basketball Club, Cold City Blazers Basketball Club, and Confluence Kings Basketball Club. The 2026 season is expected to showcase some of the country's top basketball talent as teams compete for national honors across both conferences. Nigeria is about to witness total turnaround in basketball following the birth of amateur basketball academies in Abuja, the nation's capital. The move is being initiated by Professor Lucky Abubakar, who told reporters in Abuja that about 20 academies would compete in the maiden Abuja amateur basketball tournament commencing in July 2026. Professor Lucky, a deputy controller of the Nigeria Customs Service, said the grassroots basketball academy competition is not just about the dunking and slamming game, but a basketball movement.
2: The future where academies become organized

0: some former players and administrators harped on the need for all and sundry to support basketball at the grassroots. One of them and the chairman FCT Basketball Caretaker Committee, His Royal Highness Eze Ifeanyi Eke, called for more collaboration in taking the foundation to an enviable height.
1: Is the mother of the coaches, of all coaches. The son is a primus inter pares and coaching in an NBA rated team. So I don't think there is any other CV that we need. She has helped several. Even on the Women's Day celebration, she held competitions for ladies. She is a basketball practitioner indeed. And I salute you, madam. I'm glad that you're on board this new association that is going to stir the teacup of basketball in a positive manner. I implore all basketball lovers, both here in FCT and in general, and in all basketball associations, to embrace this particular association and work in tandem and hand in hand with them, so that we can achieve what we have set out to achieve and what is it we have set out to achieve, to develop people who can take over in basketball when their own hands are all gone. We can have continuity.
0: Other stakeholders lauded the program and were upbeat that the initiative would help discover and nurture young basketball talent. The pilot edition of the initiative will commence in the FCT with plans to expand the competition to other states in future editions. The highlight of the event was the unveiling of trophies for winners in the men and women categories of the tournament. And FIBA has handed

0: 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News, talk, sports. Did you know that the third mainland bridge which connects Lagos Island to the mainland was until 1996 the longest bridge in Africa, measuring 11.8 kilometers? It was built by Julius Berger Jerry PLC. Its official name is Ibrahim Babangida Bridge. That's a fact about our Lagos.
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Today, Saturday, May 9th, 2026. First, deadlines. Lagos pilgrims arrive in Saudi Arabia. Mixed reactions trail CBN's new policy on BVN phone numbers. NDC zones 2027 presidential ticket to South. WHO affirms rise in hantavirus cases. Now the news in full. I am Pascal Ike. The Lagos State Pilgrims Welfare Board says no fewer than 343 intending pilgrims have landed at the King Abdulaziz International Airport, Medina, Saudi Arabia, for this year's Hajj exercise. According to a statement by the board's Director of Public Affairs, Mr. Taufik Lawal, the intending pilgrims comprised 169 males and 174 females. Mr. Lawal said that the inaugural flight of the state took off from the pilgrims and cargo terminal, Murtala Mohammed International Airport, yesterday. Meanwhile, Commissioner for Home Affairs and Amiru Hajj, Mr. Ibrahim Layode, has assured the pilgrims and their families that the state would make their welfare a top priority while in the kingdom. He explained that Governor Babajide Sanwo-Olu had given approval for necessary arrangements to ensure that pilgrims receive adequate support both here in Nigeria and in Saudi Arabia. On his part, the Commissioner for Operations, Inspectorate and Licensing at the National Hajj Commission of Nigeria, NACO, Mr. Anofiu Elegushi, commended the seamless organization of the airlifting process. The Central Bank of Nigeria, CBN, new policy requiring that the phone number linked to a bank verification number, BVN, can only be updated once in a lifetime has sparked mixed reactions, with many users and analysts expressing concern over its long-term implications. While some have commended the policy as a step towards curbing fraud and strengthening financial security, others believe it could pose a challenge to telecommunications operators, particularly in the sale and recycling of inactive phone numbers to new subscribers. Reacting to the development, insurance experts Mr. Anthony Neha and Mrs. Omolala Ajayi commended the policy, saying it would help curb the activities of fraudsters operating across the country and improve confidence in the nation's financial system.

0: can't preempt what is going to happen, but I think if he succeed, it will be better off for it. But you know, Nigeria is a very complex place. Not something has been tried somewhere. You can say once we do it, it's going to fix all the problems. Mm. But I think the intention is good. But then we'll see how it goes.
1: You know, like developed countries, you have that. Anything happens, they can track you with your social security number. And in Nigeria, we have seen, just like you also mentioned, NIN, and we still have a lot of things that are happening. But let's just be hopeful that this BVN thing that the CBN is enforcing, let's see how it works. And we are hopeful, and we also want it.
2: Speaking on the technical implications of the policy, a cybersecurity expert, Mr. Henel Jafaru, expressed doubts that the measure alone would significantly reduce fraud, noting that financial institutions are not responsible for the issuance and regulation of SIM cards. According to Mr. Jafaru, telecommunications operators are primarily focused on expanding subscriber numbers, which may create loopholes that fraudsters could exploit. He, however, acknowledged that the policy could help strengthen trust in Nigeria's digital economy and improve monitoring mechanisms, even though it may not completely eliminate fraudulent activities due to the sophistication of some cyber criminals who exploit weaknesses in telecom processes.
3: So let me make it from the standpoint of telecom provider that pays subscription for issuing block of numbers that are expected to sell as income for them, all because of a number that has been tied to the BVN, and the person that holds that number dies, and that number is resumed to another person because there is recycling of numbers. So if the number is recycled, the number has already been tied to a BVN. The person that originally owns that number dies, but because of that number, we may not see the effect, the implication of that now, because there are numbers that are available in the aggregated numbers.
2: Also reacting to the development, the president of the Institute of Chartered Accountants of Nigeria, ICAN, Dr. Haruna Yahaya, called for a harmonized data sharing system between the central bank and telecommunications operators to ensure the success of the policy in tackling fraudulent activities in the country. The Nigerian Customs Service, NCS, has commenced disciplinary proceedings against an officer captured in a viral video allegedly demanding 200,000 naira from a motorist along the Lagos-Benin Expressway. The video, which surfaced online yesterday, reportedly involved a patrol officer which was secretly recorded by the motorist using AI Meta glasses, showing the officer questioning the driver over vehicle documents and alleged unpaid clearances dating back to 2018. Reacting to the incident, the Nigerian Customs Service said it had activated immediate disciplinary procedures in line with its zero-tolerance policy on misconduct. Speaking on behalf of the Controller, Federal Operations Unit, FOU, Zone A, Controller G. Aliu, CSC Husseini Abdullahu, stated that officers found guilty of violating ethical standards would face appropriate sanctions without compromise. The Federal Road Safety Corps Rivers Sector Command, FRSC, has commemorated this year's West African Road Safety Organization Day, Warsaw Day, in Port Harcourt, with renewed calls for motorists and other road users to adopt safer driving habits in order to reduce road crashes and fatalities across the country. The event, which was held under the theme From Ratification to Action, implementing the African Road Safety Charter in Nigeria, brought together road safety officials, invited guests, transport stakeholders, and members of the public to deliberate on strategies for improving road safety practices. Speaking during the ceremony, the Zona Commander of Zone 6, Assistant Corps Marshal Henry Benamesia, who was represented by the Zona Head of Operations, Corps Commander Joseph Abu, highlighted the significance of Warsaw Day in promoting road safety consciousness within Nigeria and across West Africa. Corps Commander Abua noted that the FRSC remained committed to the realization of the objectives of Warsaw, especially through sustained awareness. Through sustained awareness campaigns, enforcement of traffic regulations, and strategic interventions aimed at reducing road traffic crashes. He added that the commemoration aligns with the Corps' 2026 Strategic Goal 1, which targets a 10% reduction in road traffic fatalities and injuries through data-driven interventions. 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A reminder of our headlines. Lagos pilgrims arrive in Saudi Arabia. Mixed reactions to trail CBN's new policy on BVN phone numbers. Stay to come, NDC zones 2027 presidential ticket to South. WHO affirms rise in Hunter virus cases. Plus spots. Stay tuned.
4: We feast on news, and our reply is in the affirmative, because every breath of our existence is newsworthy.
5: The National Pension Commission, PENCOM, has released the draft regulation.
6: The day after the governorship and state assembly elections in Lagos State, roads were very quiet.
7: The carnival, which commenced in 2005 under Obasanjo regime.
4: Which is why we are the newsbreakers, always keeping you one step ahead of others on current happenings within and outside Nigeria.
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2: Glad you're still there, and now to the rest of the stories. Ahead of next year's general election, the Nigerian Democratic Congress, NDC, has officially reserved its presidential ticket for Southern Nigeria, with the candidate expected to serve a single four-year tenure. The decision was reached during the maiden national convention of the party, where delegates overwhelmingly adopted a motion presented by Mr. Afam Ogene, a member of the House of Representatives representing Ogbaru Federal Constituency in Anambra State. As part of the resolution, the party agreed that after the completion of the four-year term by a southern candidate, the presidency would automatically rotate to the north. The arrangement is widely seen as strengthening the chances of former Anambra State Governor Mr. Peter Obi and other aspirants from the south who may seek the party's presidential ticket. The Oyo State Government has issued a public advisory to residents as this year's rainy season sets in, urging precautionary measures against flash floods, temporary road overflows, and rising temperatures expected in the coming weeks. The State Commissioner for Environment and Natural Resources, Mr. Ademola Aderinto, gave the warning in a statement. The statement explains that the state is likely to experience flash floods and thunderstorms due to highly intensity rainfall associated with the onset of the rainy season. It notes that prolonged water retention on roads could damage infrastructure, increase accident risk, and threaten public facilities, while reaffirming the government's efforts to maintain the free flow of water and urging residents to avoid indiscriminate waste disposal and other environmental violations. The statement advises residents to stay hydrated, remain in cool environments, avoid prolonged sun exposure, and seek shade when necessary, while assuring continued government monitoring of environmental conditions across the state. Governor Lucky Aiyedatiwa of Ondo State has ordered a full investigation into the death of a 45-year-old woman who died hours after delivering quadruplets in Akure. The state has also donated 2 million naira to support the care of the newborns. Mrs. Mary Yaduya died at Netcare Multispeciality Hospital in Akure shortly after delivering 5 baby boys via cesarean section. Medical experts attributed her death to a pulmonary embolism, a complication that occurred after the birth. Governor Yeda Tiwa, represented by the Commissioner for Women Affairs and Social Development, Ms. Sheung Osamaye, has visited the hospital where the babies are receiving treatment. Away from Nigeria, the World Health Organization, WHO, confirmed a total of 8 cases, up from 7 earlier reported, including 3 deaths from the hantavirus outbreak. In an update highlighting the disease outbreak linked to MV Hondius, the organization noted that the statistics were as of 8 of this month. It explains that 6 cases are confirmed as Andes virus, 4 patients are currently hospitalized, while 1 case previously reported as suspected has now been reclassified as a non-case after testing negative for Andes ANDV virus through specific polymerase chain reaction, PCR, and serology. Hantaviruses are zoonotic viruses that naturally infect rodents and can occasionally spread to people. Around sports, Nigeria maintained a 100% appearance in the FIFA Under-20 Women's World Cup after eliminating Malawi in the final African qualifying to book a ticket to the 2026 edition. The Nigerian Falconets lost 1-2 away to Young Scorchers of Malawi today in Lilongwe, but qualified on a 3-2 aggregate score line. Faith Chimzu grabbed a brace in both halves of the game to cancel Nigeria's 2-0 first leg advantage. After boggling numerous chances in the match, Oscar Precious finally restored Nigeria's advantage with an 62nd-minute strike to halve the deficit 1-2. The Falconets held on to see out the encounter despite frantic moves late on by the host to delay or scuttle Nigeria's qualification party. The win ensured Nigeria appeared in every edition of the FIFA Under-20 Women's World Cup Finals since the competition incepted as an Under-19 tournament in 2002. Falconets will join 3 other African representatives to fly the continent's flag at the upcoming FIFA Under-20 Women's Cup World Cup from 5 to 27 September this year in Poland. And just before we go, here is food for thought. Safe food storage, save family, stop Lassa fever. Not all fever is malaria. To end the major news at 6, here again are the main items. The Director of Public Affairs, Lagos State Pilgrims Welfare Board, Mr. Taufik Lawal, has confirmed that about 343 intending pilgrims have landed at the King Abdulaziz International Airport, Medina, Saudi Arabia, for this year's Hajj exercise. The Central Bank of Nigeria, CBN, new policy requiring that the phone number linked to a bank verification number, BVN, can only be updated once in a lifetime, has sparked mixed reactions, with many users and analysts expressing concern over its long-term implications. You heard that the Nigerian Democratic Congress, NDC, has officially reserved its presidential ticket for southern Nigeria, with the candidate expected to serve a single 4-year tenure.

Sorry about the mix-up. We also told you that the World Health Organization, WHO, confirmed a total of 8 cases up from 7 earlier reported, including 3 deaths from the hantavirus outbreak. That ends Radio 1, 103.5 FM Major News at 6, your favorite news talk and sports station. 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It was edited by Charity Mbata. And I am Pascal Ike, thanking you for staying tuned. Good evening.

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1: did you know that Lagos has many millionaires than any other state in Nigeria? The state only plays third to Johannesburg and Cairo to the number of millionaires in it. Though there are many millionaires, Lagos also has poor residents in it. Thankfully, it does not lead in poverty levels. That's a fact about our Lagos.
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All right, Radio 1103.5 FM, News Talk and Sports Station. Welcome. Today is Saturday, the 9th of May, 2026. Yeah, it was my birthday 2 days ago. I want to just use this opportunity to thank those who reached out to me. I didn't know that most of you that listens to the station also want to say one or two, you know, wishes to me. I really appreciate you guys for turning up massively. I mean, it was massive, I must confess. Thank you so very much, and I pray that celebration will never cease in our lives. All right, thank you so much once again, and welcome to my world. Today is another day, another Saturday in the city of Lagos, another blessed Saturday, like I call it all the time when I come here. You know how we do it. At 8:30, I will begin with the Bread of Life, that I've signed to partner with Radio 1 for, I don't know, for how long. It's been ages they've been with us, and kudos to the preacher. Is always turning up. After Bread of Life, we'll be joining our network studios in Abuja to bring your way the top 10, the yellow top 10 countdown with Victor D. We'll be giving you the songs that made it to the top chart from, you know, 10 to the number one on the chart today. So we'll be there till about 8:30, because at 8 it will be turned for Youth Connect. And we'll make a comeback by 8:30 with Dream and Destiny. Dream and Destiny will take us to 8:45, where we'll be bringing your way Tobalashe. Tobalashe, of course, you know, the program that talks about your communities right here in Lagos. That will take us to the top of the hour at 9 p.m. when the news update will be coming your way. And then at 9:15, Million Souls will also come. Million Souls will take us to 9:30.

yours sincerely, Papa Nkechi and Mama Nkechi, will be doing justice to the program today. We have a common topic that everybody relates to. You know, I will talk about it because, like I said, most, like I used to say sometimes, that some of us will just run away with some things we hear without actually knowing what that means. You know, because you have seen one or two people doing that, and then you believe that is the right thing to do. You just continue to do without making a research to, you know, to know exactly why the people are doing that or why they are saying what they say. But you don't. You just run away with it. So today we have something very, very common that we, even you that is listening right now, you also say it to your people around you. But do you know what that really means? Do you know actually how you're supposed to use it? So we'll be telling you that on the program, Family Matter Inside Life. Don't forget that this program also, you've got the opportunity to, you know, send us messages, to request for a beautiful song for your loved ones and all. So at 11:05, be our guest. Right at 12, we shall be calling the day, we shall be doing our good nights and our bye-byes and the rest of them. So that's how it's going to be. My name is Pascal Ike. If you call me Kipasi for real, you'll be my friend. And if you call me Money Stops Nonsense, I mean, of course, you know, money actually stops nonsense, right? So check your time now. It's about 25 minutes gone past the hour of 6. So I'm going to start with a song from a friend of the house. His name is Jamzy Life. He just released this one, all right? So we'll play it a bit and play you a gospel song that will lead us straight into Bread of Life. Radio 1, 103.5 FM, news, talk, and sports station. 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
1: Amen. In Jesus.
0: A da gbogbo ogo pada si odo Olorun.
1: Return all glory back to God.
0: There is nothing we can do except with the
1: support of our Father.
0: We don't have any might or power.
1: That's
0: it. It is a reason why we are giving God
1: the glory
0: and praise.
1: Tonight.
0: Mo ki gbogbo eyin ni Olorun fun iranlowo yin.
1: I greet you all for your support.
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1: For this great support we have received from all of you children of God.
0: Ele fun wa ni egboya lati tesiwaju ninu ise ranse na.
1: This has given us the boldness and the brave to move on in this world.
0: Ninu adua yin, ninu adua ari owo Olorun lara wa.
1: We see the hand of God through your prayers.
0: Ari owo iranlowo nipa ti owo pelu.
1: Financially we thank you for your support.
0: Adupe lowo eyin ni Olorun gbogbo.
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1: yin. We praise God in your life.
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1: And the source of money in your life.
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1: Hallelujah.
0: Baba emi ni wa pelu wa ni ni asale yin.
1: Our Father is with us tonight.
0: Baba Tony Kiama song gbogbo in your pay a mini and it on me
1: sing. Should always tell you that I am I've sent us to you.
0: How late that wanna get pe baba emi ni sha ti leyin wa.
1: We can't come alone without our Father and am supporting us.
0: Awa o ni oro lenu lai je pe baba emi ni ba soro jade lenu wa.
1: There is nothing we can say except through God himself that will speak through us.
0: Tani baba emi ni tan so Jesus Christ Oluwa tolugbala leni na.
1: Who is this Father of ours that is I am is the Lord Jesus.
0: Inu mi dun nigba ti awon eniyan kan so pe awon ni omo baba emi ni.
1: I'm so happy when some people called on me and said, "Oh, we are your children."
0: Oda eje ki so pe eyin omo baba emi ni.
1: Children of our Father I am.
0: Ti en gbo ise ranse yi.
1: Our regular listeners.
0: Yo dara fun yin.
1: It shall be well with you in the name of Jesus.
0: Ayo yin yo kun doju ale.
1: Amen. Your joy shall be eternal in the name of Jesus.
0: Ori re ti e ti ni ko ni di ori buruku mo yin.
1: Amen. Ill dog shall come your way in Jesus.
0: Ni ran ye ni ba wo so itiju.
1: Amen. You will not be put into shame in this generation.
0: Oro aye yin o ni soro fun eleda loruko Jesus.
1: Amen. And everything of your life wouldn't be so difficult for
0: you. Ben Oluwa wi o.
1: That is what God.
0: Oda je ki so pe gbogbo eyin omo baba emi ni ti se Jesu.
1: Children that says I am the child of my Father.
0: Eje ka jo ki hallelujah meta si baba wa.
1: 3 hallelujah.
0: 1 2 go. Hallelujah. Hallelujah. Hallelujah. Amen.
1: Amen.
0: Ayo wa ma kun titi di ojo ale wa.
1: Amen in Jesus name.
0: Adupe lo gbogbo eyin ni iranse Olorun gbogbo.
1: Thank you ministers of God.
0: Gbogbo eyin baba ti en gba wa niyanju si waju si.
1: Our fathers and the Lord that has been a call.
0: Ise iranse yin o ni baje.
1: Amen. Every of your ministry will not.
0: Awo jo de ilu Olorun.
1: And we will get to heaven together in the name of
0: Jesus. Be Oluwa so.
1: And so shall it be.
0: Ni asale yi.
1: Tonight.
0: Akori tutu mi la mu wa o.
1: We have come with a new topic.
0: Gege bi ati fin ran wa na la wa na fin je ise fun yin.
1: Where he has sent us is the same way we are relating it to you.
0: Babe mi ni ni fi oro si wa lenu.
1: Our father Ab is the one speaking through us.
0: Loruko Jesu olugbala ati eyin ati awa a o ni je bi oro na.
1: Amen in Jesus name.
0: Tonight
1: we are coming with a new topic that is so deep.
0: And
1: amen. And as you listen to this word of God, miracles will come your way in Jesus. And what is this topic? Soon it will come to an end. Soon it will come to an end. I'm sure you are beginning to baffle. What is it that will soon come to an end? We have a lot of things to say and discuss on this topic. But what we need to say much about it has to do with the lives of all of us who are children of God. Amen in Jesus' name. What is it that will soon come to an end? That your position will soon come to an end. Your timing on that seat will come to an end too soon. That kingdom God has established through you. And that he has made you the head to be in charge and control others. Very soon it will come to an end. The position of the king.
0: Oh, nipelo ibanyetan.
1: You, it will soon come to an end.
0: Ipo baale to wa gagabi olori ilu.
1: The position of a chieftain.
0: Oh, nipelo ibanyetan.
1: You will soon, it will soon come to an end.
0: Ogorun odun sigba we itan soro yi ati tan.
1: 100 years to now, it will come to an end.
0: Ko to tu ogorun odun yo tan.
1: Before 100 years, it will come to an end.
0: Ipo alase to wa ni ilu.
1: You in charge of authority over
0: the
1: people in
0: your
1: community. It will soon come to an end. I'm telling you, 40 years is just by your side. It will soon come to an end. That's your marriage that started in the day. It will soon come to an end too. 70 years of marriage, it shall come to an end. It will soon come to an end. What is that position?
0: Ebola fiosi.
1: Where are you placed?
0: Ara wo l'Olorun fa aye re dani ibi giga.
1: What is God using you for in that place?
0: Ojo kan lo gori ipo yen.
1: You have come to that position one day.
0: Ojo kan ni opin re yo si de.
1: And the end will come to it one day.
0: Ojo kan le yan je alaga ibi ise.
1: One day you become the chairman of a place.
0: Ojo kan na lo ma ku nbe.
1: And one day you will leave the place.
0: Ojo kan le yan ma je are lori orilede.
1: One day you become a president.
0: Ojo kan na la tun ku nbe.
1: One day you leave the place.
0: Ojo to ba ku nbe na o ti tan na niyan.
1: The day you leave, you have come to the end of it.
0: Kesi oro na.
1: Take note of this word.
0: Ko ni pe tan o.
1: It will soon come to an end.
0: To ba wa ro pe o ni tan.
1: And if you think it will not come to an end.
0: Je wa fi ohun ijile han o.
1: And let me tell you something that is so deep.
0: Aye, ti a wa ninu re
1: igan o. In this world in which we are in existing.
0: Aye go ni pe tan.
1: It will soon come to an end.
0: Ko wa pari bi.
1: What if this world will come to an end? Then how do you think your own time will not come to an end? Everyone has his own time in life. Everyone is using his own time. No one will inherit this world. It is not possible. And the Bible establishes this. That the world will come to an end very soon. If the Bible says this world will come to an end,
0: it's calling
1: your attention to the position in which you are. Let's check the word of God, the Bible. I am in the book of Isaiah.
0: Bible
1: and it says, the earth will be like a
0: omuti,
1: and it says,
0: the earth will be like a omuti, and it says, ere koja inu re yo si wo li orun yo si subu ki yo si dide mo.
1: Hallelujah. The head shall reach to the to and fro like a drunkard, and shall be removed like a cottage, and the transgression therefore shall be heavy upon it, and it shall fall and not rise again. This is what the Bible have said. That the earth shall reel to and fro like a drunkard. And it shall be removed like a cottage. Every transgression shall therefore be heavy upon
0: us,
1: and it shall fall and not rise again. It is not
0: Peter keji.
1: The book of Peter, 7
0: Eje ka wori iketa ati ese ikewa re je agbo on ti oro Olorun so.
1: The book of 2 Peter, let's hear what the word says.
0: Ohun ijile nla ni beli so ni yi pelu. Oni sugbon ojo Oluwa nbo wa bi ole li oru ninu eti awon orun yo koja lo ti awon ti ariwo nla ati awon imole oju orun yo si tinu oru gbigbona di yiyo gidi gidi aye ati awon tin se ti o wa ninu re yo si jona lulu.
1: Hallelujah.
0: Ogo ni fun Olorun ni oke orun.
1: Hallelujah.
0: O se oro Olorun yi wi pe,
1: this word of God says,
0: sugbon ojo Oluwa nbo wa bi ole li oru,
1: but the day of the Lord is coming like a thief,
0: ninu eti awon orun yi o koja lo,
1: out of which the heavens shall pass
0: away,
1: ti
0: ariwo nla,
1: and the heavens and the
0: ati awon imole oju orun yo tinu oru gbigbona gidi gidi di yiyo,
1: even in heaven shall melt.
0: Aye ati awon ise ti o wa ninu re yo si jona lulu.
1: Earth and everything that contains or is in of it will
0: awon
1: ese oro Olorun
0: tin da wa loju wipe,
1: this Bible verses are assuring us,
0: aye yi ma tan,
1: this world will come to an end,
0: aye yi ma tan,
1: this world will come to an end,
0: aye yi ma tan,
1: this world will come to an end.
0: Aye ti iwo ba n tan gbenu re to n gbenu re yi,
1: if this world you are living in
0: to ba je pe ni toto laye yi ma tan je bi ati fidi re mole,
1: it's going to come to an end as is established. My question now is, where will you now be when this world is no more?
0: I
1: tell you, if this world is no more, you are no more. No man, no powerful man can stop this day. Let's check the word of God before we move on again.
0: Sunu, we only were sorry, Keta.
1: The book of the preachers, Ecclesiastes. And it says that that we all have our time that we use. Bible
0: we pay
1: oh lukuluku
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1: This place talks about the season of all things.
0: Eyi ni pe igba ni,
1: I'm talking about time.
0: Igba lo n gbogbo labi orun.
1: Time and season is meant for everything
0: that
1: is
0: given.
1: I'm telling you that your time will soon come to an end. I'm being sent to you to call your attention to certain things for your understanding. I'm being sent to you to call you back to repentance. If you have the understanding, there is time and season for everything.
0: And
1: this will give you an open understanding of what we're about talking to, about tonight. This will call your attention to a better understanding. No man that is good. No man that is perfect.
0: ko si eni to so pe ohun ye fo nko bi ko se ori ofe ati anu lati odo
1: Olorun no man that can say oh I'm worthy of this except that which is given as a grace from heaven above
0: ani koko merin labi akori yi
1: we have four important subtopics that we want to treat under under this topic
0: koko so fun wa pe
1: and the first one says
0: ki lo nlo aye re ati igba re fun
1: what do you use your time and your life for
0: eleyi ni koko akoko ta koko fe soro lori re
1: the first one we want to discuss
0: gbogbo eyin eniyan olorun gbogbo
1: all children of god
0: gbogbo eyin eda owo olorun gbogbo
1: you creators
0: yalla o wa ni ipo giga bi o si ni ipo giga
1: place in the position of authority or not
0: mo sha mo pe eniyan ni o
1: I know you are a human being
0: o si je pataki ni owo olorun
1: and you are very important
0: lo to olowo lowo
1: truly you may not be rich
0: eniyan le ma ka o si nkan kan
1: people may not even take cognizance of
0: bo se pataki ni waju olorun
1: I'm telling you are very important
0: o le ma tile ni le lori
1: you may not even have a house as a
0: o ti mo fe ko mo ni wipe
1: but what I want you to understand
0: eniyan lo ye pere re olorun o ye pere re
1: people may ignore you and dishonor you but God
0: o le ma ni aso lowo nla lorun
1: you may not have very expensive clothes
0: eniyan loro ko to fun olorun o so be o
1: it is finished but God has not said that towards you
0: sibe mo fin da loju pe o seye biye lowo olorun
1: and I'm assuring you still that you are very important and precious in the hand of God
0: emi olorun ni be ninu re
1: because you have the breath of God
0: aworan olorun aworan olorun ni o lo nse
1: because you are the image of God
0: o lo fi eja ti o me si olara
1: and he had given you that blood and water in your body
0: eja ti o me tin be lara awon alagbara awon eniyan lala
1: the same blood in the life or the body of the powerful ones is still the same blood in your body. The breath in the life of those who are famous celebrities is the same in your life.
0: Loju eniyan lo ti dabi eni le sugbon ni waju Olorun
1: ke ni la ni o. Man may ignore you but before God you are precious.
0: Bo asiri yi si waju si.
1: Hear this secret.
0: Ise igbala Jesu lori agbelebu.
1: The work of salvation on the cross of Calvary.
0: Ko yu eni keni sile.
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1: Olorun. 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
1: sey. He never separated the peasants or the people that don't have money or the poor ones. Both rich and poor.
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1: Both famous scholars and both of you.
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1: Everyone has the same opportunity before God.
0: Nipasẹ ku Jesu lori agbelebu.
1: Through the death of the Lord Jesus on the cross of Calvary.
0: Ani o se pataki lowo Olorun eleda re.
1: I am telling you are so precious in the hand of God your creator.
0: Eniyan pataki l'Olorun fi oda.
1: You are a very special person before God.
0: Nitori na o ti akori ti asale iso ni wipe.
1: Because of this reason this topic is
0: saying. Kini lo aye re fun?
1: What are you then using your life for? This short period you have to be on
0: earth.
1: This small time or short period you have in life. What are you using it for? Let me tell you, 100 years to come.
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1: Remember, because you are forgotten that you can sleep and you never show
0: what your Lord of Fekolo Ibayere Fulo.
1: This is what God wants you to use your time and life for.
0: Show what your Lord of Fekofia, Coco, Kerete, Towalo, Laye, show what your Lord of Fekofia, Lopinche.
1: This is what the heavens expected of you within your short period of time.
0: Bogbojo, Ojo, Ayere, Bogbo, Wahala, Tida, Mulo, Fin, Dasi,
1: Lawujo. All the days of your life, you have used it to create chaos. This is not what God wants you to use your time for. Paul was like that before.
0: Oh, Jenny told you I'm waiting. Your Lord will let no tomu or lati lede lelu delu to se for sinu
1: at the world. He was a traveler of men, children of God.
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1: 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He now realized that he has misused his lifetime and he went back to God.
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1: What you are using your life for as a traveler of the people is not what God is expecting from you. God is expecting you to use your time to
0: teach
1: your
0: time.
1: He wants you to use your time and season for God. I want you to follow me as we go on in this world. Some use their lives to make people bow for them. To enslave people and intimidate them. To intimidate people as a subject
0: them.
1: You know the kind of person you are, those of you doing such things. Once they see you, they get afraid. When you speak, you don't want another person to speak. No matter what you say, everybody will keep quiet. You are almost turning into a thing God. One day, Herod spoke the way, same way you are speaking. The Bible says, as he spoke in the midst of
0: one
1: your
0: diabetes,
1: oh, your voice is like that of God.
0: Oh, no, about 2 million glory,
1: he was so happy and proud about
0: the Bible. So
1: the Bible says, a hand came out and gave him a knock.
0: Less a corner, this way, it is
1: and immediately, without a waste of time, Michael started, you know, eating him up.
0: Oh, cuckoo, rotten, cuckoo,
1: right, bitterly.
0: It was
1: the one that took the apostles and was beheading them. Nobody could stop him or challenge him. I'm telling you, this is not what God expects of you.
0: Oh, you are not placed
1: in that position to intimidate people, to make them a slave.
0: Oh, this
1: is what they use their time for.
0: Oh, some
1: use their own life to take other people's lives. You are a killer.
0: Mo gbadua Olorun yo ba yere ati okan re pade.
1: Amen. I pray God will meet with you in Jesus' name.
0: Iun ti Olorun fe ko lo igba ti akoko aye re fun ko
1: yi. God does not want you to use the life in killing people.
0: Iba se pe enikan ti pa awon na ni kekere so le de ipo to le
1: yi. If you killed or assassinated you while you are young, will you be able to grow?
0: Yi pada ni asale yi o.
1: Tonight I want you to repent.
0: Ma so un ti Olorun fe ko lo aye re fun fun olaipe.
1: I will soon tell you what God wants you to use your life for. Some use their own life for enjoyment. God does not want you to use your life for earthly enjoyment. Some use theirs for the glory of God. Enjoy with people who use their lives for God. Because it will give eternal joy here on earth and even in heaven. even afterwards.
0: To ba le yi pada ni asale to lo igba ta koko re lati mu ki alaafia ko wa ni bi gbogbo.
1: Only you can turn around to God and make your life to live.
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1: isi. 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
0: peace. Yi pada ni asale yi.
1: 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Rashi Olorun
0: ni o.
1: Whether you are a minister of God.
0: Alagbara kan ni o ni orile
1: bi. Maybe a powerful or influential person.
0: Iku ola lo wa.
1: Maybe you are in charge of a position.
0: Mo pe ori Olorun be o.
1: I beseech you tonight.
0: Lati lo igba aye re fun ogun Olorun.
1: Use your life for the glory of God.
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1: So that you will be a partaker.
0: Lojo mejo ni.
1: Next week.
0: Antes waju lori akori yi.
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0: Loruko Jesu a fa yo pade o.
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0: 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A o ba Jesu joba.
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1: Amen.
0: A ti fun a lori ofe lani akoko yi.
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0: Lati pe eyin eniyan Olorun sinu awon pade adua wa.
1: To call you for our programs.
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1: We have a great program in this ministry.
0: Gbogbo Sunday keta ninu osu.
1: Every third Sunday of the month.
0: La ma ni ipade adua itusile olose kan gbako.
1: We have a big program that is meant for deliverance.
0: Olorun sise agbara pupo ninu re.
1: God is working wonderfully.
0: Be na ni Saturday keta ninu osu.
1: And every third Saturday in the morning. We have children deliverance from a day old to 20 years. If you have anyone, a child you want to pray for, you are free to come. Our Sunday service starts 8 o'clock on the dot. About 12 o'clock noon. God works wonderfully. When you come, you begin to hear others. When we meet on the mountain for a great prayer, when we meet, you will hear that.
0: We
1: shall be well with us. Both heaven and earth. Amen. We shall not be found wanting in
0: it.
1: Amen in Jesus' name.

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now, do you think this song will make it back to number one again? That will be 2 weeks in a row. You might need to stick around and find out for that one, because the Yellow Top 10 this weekend is going to be

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0: taking over. Talk about streaming and downloading Nigerian music, by the way. And what can I say? Your faves are out there touring the likes of Fola, touring Glasgow, the likes of David O in Lusaka. And we can forget Wizkid's guest performance. Talk about Fally Ipupa in Paris. Nigerian artists, we're doing what we know how to do best.
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0: yet again with what? With a brand new entry called Rora. And definitely this song is coming again from Asake's fourth studio album called Mr. Money. You need to check out the album. There are lots of songs are out there. As a matter of fact, Asake seems to be taking over the countdown this weekend, but more of that to come later on. But for now, we're heading straight to number six. Talk about the man who's going to be headlining Wembley Stadium. He's got performance lined up. His brand new album, Clarity of Mind, is still doing well. And that's why we have him here at number six.
1: Chilling at number six, Yellow's Top 10.
0: It's none other than Afrobeat's finest. Talk about Omalay now, and he's telling you, I am.

0: What's happening? My name is Files, a.k.a. Files the Bad Guy. And right now, you are listening to the Yellow Top 10. Oh, shit.
1: For you, every day is day one. Day one for you to give 100. 100 on the track, on the road, at work. Because it's your job to give your all. 100 with the gang. Head on the dance floor. Truth is, you're not wired to give less. Your future is now. So live it real, loud, full and free. 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

tuned in to the Yellow Top 10, and I'm your man, Victor G, and we're counting 10 of Nigeria's biggest hits, just like Play Like Play. 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Asake is telling you that. Do you believe that? Money can't buy happiness?

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0: It's fantastic at number four. It's Kid Carter teaming up with Marvel, and they call this one Big Bomb Bomb.
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I think GG, I think fresh. Yo, this is Yellow Top 10. Let's go.

girls we had. Too many friends we had. 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I do a bad thing. I'm not going to be able to do it.

right here on the Yellow Top 10. I'm your man, Victor G. We're content 10 of Nigeria's biggest. It's Lookout for Play Street Fresh. I got songs lined up for that moment. But before that, you heard Ashake with Forgiveness, of course, from his brand new studio album, the fourth studio album, Mr. Money. And you just heard Forgiveness. These are amazing tracks. People have mixed feelings concerning Ashake's new work. But I tell you what, you need to give the man some chance. Give him some level. You know, there's some songs that you hear the first time and you just don't like it. But the more you listen to it, you get to enjoy it. You get to understand.

0: creativity and the art behind it. Speaking about that, now, I want to talk about MTN, who they call. Check this out. There are moments that your phone might be ringing, or is ringing as a matter of fact, and you're staring at your phone and wondering, who's calling me at this time? I know a couple of people who don't pick up calls if they don't know who's calling. And I can't blame them. There's a lot of insecurities, and everybody's trying to be careful. But I tell you what, with MTN, who they call, that's a thing of the past. Why? Because all you have to do is sign up today by dialing *4800# and you can be part of it. You will be able to figure out who's calling you from home or abroad. It doesn't matter whether you're online or not. If you don't need an app, you are just going to be signing when you dial *4800#, and it only costs you 50 naira for you to be able to figure out who's calling you at a particular time. So if, for example, if your friend who you've not seen or heard from in a while and using another number you don't know is calling you, guess what? If that number is registered, you get to see who's calling you. As a matter of fact, you get to see the identity of who's calling you. Ladies and gentlemen, there's more of that to come. Look out for MTN Color Ring Back Tunes. I will be giving you a list of the amazing color tunes that you can subscribe and be part of. Look out for me on that one after Play Street Fresh. But for now, we're going straight to number two. At number two, this song was number one last week, and that means we have a brand new number one. It made its debut to number one last week, but guess what? It's at number two right now. Benson teaming up with super producer SARS, and they call this one Back Outside. Coming up at number two.
1: Let's get it.

Hennessy on the way. Check a lot, yeah. La la, me a soda. No, no.

0: beautiful song from Czech, and he called that one Zodiac. Our second song on Play Street Fresh is coming in from Tite, teaming up with Magneto, and they call this one Joe Wada.
1: Yeah, what up, people? They call me Hicks Floyd, and you're listening to your top 10.

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exciting time right here on the Yellow Tufts, and I'm your man, Dig the G. Most of your faves are touring. But before I get out of here, let's talk about MTN Coloring Bad Tunes. I'll tell you what, this is where you get to excite your callers with amazing tunes that they love. 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Guess what? 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We've got tunes from Slim Case, and he called that one Azaman. We've also got Mayor Kuhn with Holy Father. We've got Kapsa D with Abalele. DJ Mafo with Bastra. Anas Abubakar with Farin Chiki. Whiskey is on the bill with Energy. Well, Masmusi is with Ganyam. Kapsa D is with Asibe. And Goya Mena with Grace Wild Davido. Caps it up with Anything. 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

with Grace and Davido with Anything. 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On that note, ladies and gentlemen, what do we do? It's time to end the show and bring you the number one song. But before I get out of here, this is what I'd like to do. I'd like to run a recap on how the show started.

At number five was another brand new entry on the countdown from Ashake, and he called that one Money Can't Buy Happiness. MC

0: gentlemen, it's time for the champion song. Don't forget what I said. All your faves are touring. So this is where we say goodbye, but don't forget to live it 100, all right? You're one person, yet different in many ways. Ladies and gentlemen, I'm your man, Victor G. Wolf, counter 10 of Nigeria's biggest hits. It's time to reveal the champion song. What I can tell you is that this song is brand new on the countdown as well. Another brand new number one on the Yellow Top 10. And what's amazing for me is that I'm not really surprised because this particular artist took over the countdown this weekend. And if I'm telling you this particular artist took over the countdown this weekend, then definitely you know who I'm talking about. Without further ado, from his fourth studio album, is Mr. Money himself. Ashake is right here at number one on the Yellow Top 10 this weekend, and he calls this particular song Gratitude. I'll see you next weekend, and we can do it all over again.
1: It's the top 10. 1, 2, 3, 4, 5, 6, 7, 8, 9, 10. I'm the bench.
2: The Coco Master.
3: Yes, you guessed it. Yes, you guessed it.
4: Hey, yo, check this out, man.
3: We're going in. Sitting at the top spot at number one on the Yellow Top 10.

0: Just when you thought I was done, now I gotta tell you this. Now, if you missed out on the gathering that happened this year at the National Stadium supported by MTN, then you can watch exclusive highlights of the gathering. Amazing things happen at the gathering, like football, like games, like lots of music and networking. All right, check out at the gathering NG on social. All right, don't forget now, at the gathering NG.
1: Are you? Every day is day one. Day one for you to give 100. 100 on the track, on the road, at work. Because it's your job to give your all. 100 with the gang and on the dance floor. Truth is, you're not wired to give less. Your future is now. So live it real.
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0: friend. It's another Saturday right here on the network service of Radio Nigeria. The program is Youth Connect, and today we're connecting with Halima Abdullahi. She's a life coach. 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And before we get into the conversation with Halima, let's set the tone for the program with a song from Kiss Daniel.
1: She won't do something now.

0: Now, Halima Abdullahi, the program is about youth. Today, we want to talk about goals. Why is it important for youth to set goals? And when we talk about goals, what do we mean?
1: When we talk about goals, it is basically what you aim to achieve. It means that there's something you want in life, there's a result you want to achieve, or rather, there's somebody you want to become. That is goals. And why goals? We are humans and our minds thrive on looking for something to work on. So that is why at every given point in time, your mind is seeking to move ahead, to do something bigger than it has done before.
0: When we talk about goals for youth, are there specific ones that, oh, these are just for youth, oh, these are for younger ones, oh, these are for adults, or you can just let your mind explore and know that you can achieve anything when you set your mind to it?
1: Definitely you can achieve anything you set your mind to. It doesn't matter what age you are. There are things that some kids have achieved and even the adults haven't. So there's no age limit to it. Whatever you want, as long as you can dream it, you can achieve it.
0: But when it comes to goals now, some persons, when they start, they have good intentions about this thing. But along the line, either they don't meet up, they give up,
1: they lose the momentum.
0: Yeah. So what do you think is responsible for that?
1: It's either your goal is not big enough. If it is big enough, you just keep going. If your why is also not strong enough, you're going to get somewhere and you get stuck. But if your why is strong enough, you definitely keep remembering where you're headed and why you're headed there. And that keeps you going until you get to where you're going.
0: Okay, when you talk about your goals not being big enough, what do you mean by that?
1: If your goal is big enough, it keeps you up at night, okay, and wakes you up in the morning. You have no room for being in bed because you know that there's something you're looking at. There's somewhere you're headed. You have a purpose. But for people who do not have a purpose, they have reasons to lie in bed from morning till night. But if you have something that is big enough that you really, really want to achieve, then you're always on your feet.
0: Mm. Does that mean goals and purpose, they work hand in hand, or...
1: Sure, they work hand in hand. As you reach your goals, sometimes reaching your goals takes you to your purpose in life. And like I read from a book from Tony Robbins, he says sometimes when you fail in achieving your goals, takes you to your purpose.
0: I've noticed that some persons, when it comes to goals and setting goals and meeting these goals, they meet some challenges. Could you highlight some of those challenges and ways we can overcome those challenges as a young person?
1: Being on this earth is even challenging on its own. So as you wake up every morning, you should be ready as a youth that there's going to be challenges. And remember, if your goal is big enough and if your why is strong enough, then it will keep you going. Some of the challenges you can meet on your way to achieving your goals, it could be people's challenges, because you can meet somebody who is very difficult on the way of achieving your goals. Sometimes when you ask some people, what's your dream? They tell you what's the dream. So what's keeping you? They'll say money. So a lot of times you hear money. So money can be a challenge. Health can be a challenge between you and your goals. Skills, if you don't have the skill set, then you may need to improve yourself in that area to be able to achieve your goals. So much more so, if you have somebody who is difficult standing in your way between you and your goals, you may need somebody else who that person listens to or respects to make it easier for you. Or you may just have to find a way of creating rapport between you and that person so that it will become easier for you to work with the person. Or you may just have to find out what is it that you're doing wrong, because sometimes it's not really about the other person. It can even be you. It may be something that you're doing that you're not doing right in the eyes of the other person that makes them become very difficult towards you. And your health, you have to take your health very seriously. So you want to become a tech pro and you don't know anything about technology. What do? You cannot just keep saying, I want to be a tech pro without doing anything about it. It means you're just a dreamer. So if you don't want to be a dreamer, you need to find a way, make that call. who needs to help me on this? Who is good in doing this? How can I get through to this person? What can I learn? How do I become better in this area to help you achieve your goals?
2: Okay. Still talking about goals, you mentioned something about people. You said some persons might stand on your way. What if this person that is standing on your way, you hold the person in high esteem, and this person is telling you that this thing that you are talking about, you cannot achieve it, and gives you, let's say, quote unquote now, valid reasons why you might not achieve it. How would you now overcome that kind of obstacle?
1: Do you believe in what you want? If you really believe in what you want, then you have to find a way to make the person understand where you stand. And sometimes, I'm sorry to say, the message comes to you, not the other person. It doesn't matter if it is your mom, your dad, or those are the people we really hold in high esteem, and sometimes we find it difficult to go against. But when a message comes to you, it might be very difficult for another person to understand. So you have to find a way to make them understand, or you find a way of doing it without them knowing until you begin to get the results you want. Then your results prove to them that you really know what you want.
2: Let's take a little shift now from goals and the years and why it's important for you to set goals. Let's dwell on you and what you do. You're a life coach and other things, but let's dwell on the life coach issue. When did you start?
1: 2019.
2: Okay, what prompted it?
1: Life challenges.
2: Oh, okay.
1: Yes. So I was on a journey to finding my own self. Then, just like Anthony Robbins said, you find a bigger purpose. I was in a very bad state at the time. I was going through a lot of life challenges that I didn't know how to navigate through. And then, you know how you just keep going from one end to the other. It wasn't like I even planned it. So, okay, you see this one and it looks good. Let me try. Mm-hmm. So that was how. And I was on a group that, like a personal development group, so constantly we're learning, and then this flyer comes in, life coach training, it looks good, let me see what's there. And I went, and it was good, and that was the beginning for me, because what I found there is something that I shouldn't just keep to myself, that a lot of people out there need to get the message, because I know that people are struggling, people are suffering, people need help without even knowing it. That was how I came upon becoming a life coach.
2: Okay. How was it like for you starting?
1: It was interesting. So I found myself in class with so many other lost souls, maybe.
2: I won't put it lost.
1: Yeah,
2: why did
1: we
2: you
1: are
2: say
1: lost trying to find ourselves.
2: Okay, now, so there's this notion about life coach, people who talk to people, motivational speakers. Mm. There's this perception in our environment where people see, oh, this life coach, you just come and just say things you want to hear. It's not really practical and all that. How are you able to convince people?
1: Be the change. Let people see the change in you. If you meet some of my family members and friends now, they'll tell you that I've really changed, because the Halima in 2019 wouldn't have been sitting down here behind the microphone talking. What am I saying? Who am I? Like, I felt worthless. Like, I felt like nobody will listen to me. I am nobody. I didn't have that courage. I didn't have that confidence. I was invisible. I was hiding from myself and from the entire world. So when people around you begin to see the change, they will be the one to speak for you. Sometimes you don't even have to speak anymore. There are things that I would do and say now, and my family members will be like, ah, you have really changed though. And you know, at that time, I won't be able to say no to certain things, but now, outrightly, I'll tell you no. And they know that when I say that no, it is no.
2: Still dwelling on goal setting, finding yourself as a coach. Some youth find it difficult to know who they really are and finding that thing they want to achieve. And maybe that's why they find it difficult to stick with their goals. How should they find themselves?
1: Finding yourself is not a one-day journey. People think that you're just supposed to be, okay, like if you're a doctor, you're just supposed to be a doctor. So it is something that is continuous. as long as you keep thriving, you keep moving, you keep becoming.
2: Would you not say our society has shaped us that way, to just look at it from just one angle, that, oh, you can only be this and you can't be that? Because I've heard stories of people who, some artists who said they sing, they act, but somebody would tell them, oh, just stick with this
1: act. With this one.
2: Oh, don't do this.
1: Mm-hmm.
2: It's like the society has conditioned us to just focus on one
1: thing. We are all on trance.
2: So how do we now break free from that?
1: So now you know that you're meant to be becoming. You're improving yourself every day. If you have that in mind, you will know that you are not just one person. Today you can be this person, tomorrow you'll be that person. You are a wife, you are a mother, you are a sister, you are a friend to somebody, you are working in your office, you're a business person. You are so much more, and you keep finding yourself as the day passes by. So break free from that conditioning. Nobody has to tell you who you are. You should tell people who you are. And you are who you say you are.
2: Enough talk. Let's hit the dance floor with this one from Charlie Poppy featuring Burna Boy. We'll be right back.

0: program is Youth Connect on the network service of Radio Nigeria, and we're connecting with Halima Abdullahi, a life coach and an entrepreneur. Let's still stick with you. You said you've been doing this since 2019. What has been some of the challenges?
1: Like I said earlier, you know, some people need help, but they don't even know they need help. Sometimes even when the help is right in front of you, you can't see it. And people don't want to invest in themselves. So people want to take free from you. They want to burn your energy. They want to pour all of their problems on you, but they do not want to pay for it. So I think that's one of the biggest challenges we have in this field.
0: How have you been able to cope with this particular challenge?
1: Personally, you know, I told you earlier that usually I can't say no. I just like to make everybody happy. As long as everybody's happy, I'm okay. But then I now realize that I am important too. And if I keep investing in my own self and then I keep pouring it out freely to others, then one day I'm not going to have anything to invest in myself too. People now know that when you come to me, you bring your challenges to me, it means you're ready. Or I'll ask you, are you ready? Sometimes I can even give you a few tips. Because some people, you even give them the tips, they will not work with it. So I'll give you a few tips to see if you would even work with it. If you work with it, then let's do business.
0: People who don't work on the tips you give them, would you say it's a case of being lazy or they are not just interested?
1: Laziness is part of it. We don't want to think, we don't want to work, we just want to enjoy.
0: That's
1: some of the tips of this, they just want easy money, baby girl and baby boy life, and it doesn't come that way. Whatever you want, you need to work for it. You need to put in all it takes to get what you want.
0: But the society where we live, we tend to glorify quick means. When you see somebody with massive wealth displaying it on social media, you already say, no, I tap into this, I tap into that. We don't reward the process. We don't reward hard work sometimes. People don't really care how you make your money. So how do you now break free?
1: Whether or not you care how somebody got their money, if you really want to go their own way, you get to find out by the consequences you get, good or bad. So just have it at the back of your mind that there's going to be consequences, good or bad. So you choose your heart.
0: Alright. Speaking of choosing your heart, we've talked about the challenges. Now let's dwell on the successes. Can you share some of them with us?
1: I always use my family and friends as an example because they have been my biggest support system and stronghold. I'm always very pleased when I hear them say, because of you, I am now a better person. Because of you, I have achieved this. Because you said this, this area of my life has become better. So that really makes me happy.
0: Let's bring it back to the youth goals and all that. How do you think we can change our mindset so that we'll see the importance of setting goals and achieving those goals? How do we begin to change the mindset from the young age to see that it's not just immediate gratification? We should wait to see the process through.
1: It begins from the home. I've worked on myself. You work on yourself. They work on themselves. And then your children grow up to see you doing certain things different from what they see outside. And it makes them stand out. And then you give them the chance to make decisions. When they make decisions, and whether it turns out good or bad, you still support them and tell them that it's okay, we are good. The good part is you made that decision. So you're building their courage, you're building their confidence, and you're already building their ability to set their own goals and then be ready for whatever comes out of it.
0: On that note, let's take a breather with this one from Davido featuring Omah Lay.

0: Still Youth Connect on the network service of Radio Nigeria, and we're talking about the importance of goals and why youth should set goals and achieve these goals. We're discussing it with Halima Abdullahi, a life coach. We've talked about the youth, we've talked a bit about what you do as a life coach. Now let's take a breather with some light-hearted questions. What's your favorite color?
1: Purple.
0: Okay. Yeah. Your favorite food?
1: Food, I like swallow.
0: Your favorite quote?
1: Until you make the unconscious conscious, it will rule your life and you call it fate. By Carl Jung.
0: What do you do to relax?
1: I read and I sleep. I time out with my friends.
0: Okay. Mm-hmm. What's your favorite tourist destination?
1: Maldives.
0: Okay. All right. So what's your favorite song?
1: Unstoppable.
0: Unstoppable by Sia. Okay. Coming right up for you.

0: do you see what you do in the future? Let's start with that.
1: It's going far already. People are becoming aware and more people are beginning to seek help. People are beginning to know that if you're broken, you should seek help and heal from it so that you don't bleed on other people. So in the nearest future, let's say in 5 years' time, I think this would have gone a very long way.
0: Now back to what we started from about goals and why you should set goals. Talk to somebody who is confused about what to do, where to start from. They started so many times and they've given up. What would you tell that person?
1: You've started so many times and you have given up. Don't just give up yet. Don't give up yet. What you need to do now, use the goal setting criteria to create. Create is actually the word, the acronym that I'm going to break down now. To create the outcome you desire. Because so many times, or so many people, we just think that goal setting is just a random thing that you say, okay, I want to do this or I want to achieve this. You just say it and you just pass. So it takes work. When you use the create your outcome criteria, create, C is for clear and concise. Make your goals clear. Let it be very, very clear. For example, you say, I want to travel to where? Is it Calabar? Is it Kogi State? R is for realistic. If you want to travel, you have not been to Obodukatu Ranch before. And then, like myself, you want to go to Maldives. Start from somewhere where you can first achieve, you can experience, you can say, oh, okay, so this is what it looks like to be in Maldives in Nigeria. So let your goal be realistic. You have not made 1 million in your account before, and then you're saying you want 10 million naira. Oga, start small. Then the E is for ecology. This goal that you want, how ecological is it? Meaning, how good is it for you? Is it going to be destructive to you, to your environment, or even to the people around you? Or is it going to benefit you? Is it going to benefit your environment? You have to have that in mind. Then A is for achieve now. When you're writing down your goal, write it down as if you're already living in that goal. Then the T is time bound. Any goal that doesn't have time is just like a dream. So you want to travel. When you're writing WAEC, I'll write WAEC one day. Put a date on it. E is the end step. And this is the most important part of setting your goals, the end step. This end step is, what will you see? What will you hear? How will you feel? Have it. Picture it. Let the picture be very, very vivid, because some people are already living in their goals, but they don't even know it, because you did not know how your goal will end. You just said, hey, I want this. And then when it comes to you, it may even come and it will stay for a while to go, because you didn't realize it has come to you. So if you use the create your outcome and you really put the work to it, you will definitely achieve your goal. So don't just give up yet. You can't give up on yourself. You can't afford to do that.
0: Certainly. Thank you so much, Halima Abdullahi, for coming on Youth Connect.
1: Thank you.
0: With that, we come to the end of the program. Many thanks to the studio manager, Uche Okafor. Remember, your words are powerful. Your dreams are valid. Chase and make it a reality. I am Vivian Unowewari.
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0: When your word is spoken, it is for a purpose. But God's word is good news to one soul. It edifies. 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

stress or the strength of any potential you will not be manipulated, will not be delayed, your destiny will not be diverted, will not be fragmented, it will not be destroyed, it will not be buried. If anybody has taken your name to anywhere for the purpose of evil, there will be a boomerang, it will backfire because

plan for Soyou is plan for you, in purpose for you. God can also show you the plots of the enemy. You know that you have enemies, visible and invisible. There are human enemies, and there are demonic, invisible enemies. Don't assume and ever think that you don't have enemies. Whether you are born in a village or in a town, everyone has an enemy. The Bible says in Psalm 68, verse 1, let God arise and let his enemy be scattered. So God's enemy are your enemies.

So we've been constantly blackmail, gossip, manipulate. It causes people to commit error, to say something negative, so that it can be used against them. So it's the enemy. We now call it the adversary. 1 Peter 5:6 said, be sober, be vigilant, because your adversary, the devil, seeking who may devour, he said, you have to resist this steadfast in the faith. I pray this year you will not take no for an answer. You will resist devil in your career, in your decision, in your choice, what you want to do. No devil can stop you if you have made up your mind and you agree with God. Remember, two can work together, say they agree. When you agree with God based on his word, this is what you'll do, and you release your faith and then you plan towards it, I can tell you there are no power, no mountain, no financial mountain, no circle, no secret disease, no any human being can stop it, except you yourself allow them.

0: plot of the evil one against me as a person, against my family, against my children, against your father, mother, against your loved one, against the nation Nigeria. Because a devil cannot get you. If you get your neighbor, if you get your brother, if you get someone that close to you, it will make you to run up and down. Because you yourself will not have peace. If you attack someone that close to you, the money you kept, you are going to lose it. Spend it if he's sick, if he's attacked, you understand? Remember, God said, I will bless Abraham, he can become a blessing. It's not only physical blessing. God can bless you with the spirit of revelation. The spirit of revelation. Ability to see things, secret of the evil one, their plots. Like in the book of 2 Kings chapter 6, from verse 14. Anytime if the Assyrian king was planning against the kings of Israel, God will reveal to Elisha. Elisha will send message and say, don't go to a place. The king of Assyria is trying to set ambushment against you. If you go there to catch you, that's how Elisha had the king to save himself, because he was a worse man, he was saved enemy. I wish we can see the plane crash, then you want to visual can pray against it, the accident, the helicopter, any form of ghost machine, missile, so that we can pray against it, because we are the watchmen, we are the eyes of God. We don't have to be self-centered or selfish. We pray that God will feel the problem against you, against your parents, against your brother, against your brother and sister. So anyone that God sees that the enemy wants to attack, he will reveal to you, start to intercede and pray so they can fight it. Because there's nothing that happens on earth without the knowledge of God. Everything is open and naked before God according to scripture.
1: Please stay tuned. Your dreams are definitely be right back. You have been listening to Reverend Dr. Francis Egbogun, Senior Pastor, Movement of the Holy Spirit Ministries, a seasoned man of God equipped with the word of truth and insightful interpretation of dreams. A man God has used to set captives free from bondage and write several life-changing books like The Quest for Knowledge and Understanding, Identifying the Kingdoms That Be, Principles of Godly Prosperity, Overcoming the Battles of Life, and many more.

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3: In Hebrews 4:30, he said, everything is open and naked before God. Nothing ever happened without the knowledge of God, because you know the end from the beginning. So if we are sensitive enough, we can receive from him the enemy projection. Whether Arabs want to attack, kidnapper want to kidnap, ritualists want to kill, or terrorists want to strike, or anything want to happen anywhere, God is never taken away. What we need is compassion for humanity, spiritual sensitivity, be in the place of prayer, asking God to sharpen our eyes to see, give us spirit of discernment. Expose anyone, anyone want to waste in my family. I don't want to cover anyone. Anyone want to waste away in this church, so that

0: grow and we cry. God is not righteous. It is we that have failed to tap into the spirit of revelation by asking. He that asked anything. If God say you are asking God, show me anything they want to do with my family so that I can torture it. Anybody that want to attack, whoever it may be, a friend, a brother, a sister, a member in church, or my parent, whoever, then God will not be able to show you the direction. While you are praying about your own, it may not show you, will show you something that concerns him. Because everything about God is selfless. If your selflessness has to be there, we're not going to be selfish. If you pray about yourself, it will show you something about it in your life. You have to pray for that person. And I pray we won't miss God in the name of Jesus. In Jeremiah chapter 11, I'm reading from verse 18 to 19 in New Living Translation. It says, then the Lord told me about the plots. Are you hearing that? Then the Lord told me about the plots. Not one of plots. My enemies, we are making against me. We are making different plots. Let's see. Let's attack him. Let's poison him. Let's kidnap him. Let's attack a child. A lot of plots. That if he escaped this, he will not escape this one. God revealed to Jeremiah the plots that the enemies, not the one, we are making against him. I was like a lamb being led to the slaughter. I had no idea that they were planning to kill me. Let's destroy this man and all his wares. They said, let's cut it down so his name will be forgotten forever. He didn't commit anything. So don't say, I didn't do anything. What is that? Which I wish I want to kill me? They are seeing your son, brother. They are seeing your son, sister. They want to destroy you because they say, in this one because something. The mother will be enjoying you. See this woman now. If the son becomes great, he becomes a big woman. They will be carrying you to America. So they want to destroy you just because they hate your mother. So don't try to look down on yourself. The enemy has seen something beyond the nature. They have seen a star. What did not Jesus did? A young boy that was just born, Stephen, when Herod wanted to kill him. Because Herod was afraid of his future glory. They said, let us kill Jeremiah. Let destroy him. And he had no idea. You and I have no idea of what the enemy plan against us in this place, in this church. Those who are blessed, all these people are always praying every time they hear the suffering. You don't have any idea. He wants to send assassins, a robber, thieves. But God will disappoint the vessel of crafty. Anyone that wants to destroy you, want to program you to accident, it will backfire on them. As long as you see what the enemy plan, what do? You pray a reversal. Accident to the sender, death to the sender, evil to the sender, whatever you plan. Because if you have an eye to see, the enemy cannot get you. Or if God inspire you to pray and give you, you just have a solution to pray, you'll be able to overcome. You need to be ahead of the enemy. Either you sense it, or you see it, or you hear it, or you perceive it, and you pray about it. Because the enemy wants you to cry. But you will not cry, you will not cry. Nobody will cry over you. You will not call any of your number. Any of your friends, innocent person, want to destroy because of you. Now your joy might be full, that person will be saved. Because God is a God of mercy. He revealed to reveal. God is mindful of everyone. In fact, it is not the will of God, even that the wicked should perish. God wants them to repent so that it will be well with them. The Bible says, it's standing in the heart of God, a sinner to die a sin, because that soul will not forever. Whoever is appointed to man wants to die. After that, the judgment, no matter the pressure of the devil, that will not be room to the enemy to mess up our life, will not be careless. Because if you don't know, the enemy is looking for a way to hit you, to hit me. But any little chance, if they hit, then they will address you. They will never rejoice over me. They will not rejoice over you. We shall be saved. All to the glory of his name. Thank you for listening. God bless you.
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1: Did you know that of all the 36 Nigerian states, Lagos State is the smallest? It looks absurd, but it is actually true that this is the smallest Nigerian state. This is despite the fact that it hosts one of the most popular cities in Nigeria, Lagos City. That's a fact about our Lagos.

0: know that Lagos handles 80% of the country's imports? Lagos is the Nigerian state that handles majority of the country's imports. Located in the southwest beachline of Nigeria, Lagos Port is responsible for processing 80% imports in Nigeria. This port of Lagos is also in the list of top 10 in Africa. That's a fact about our Lagos. Behold the bumper to bumper.
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0: ni eto to balase en tesiwaju eto en to balase to balase leto be ni ba kono ni ko to balase afese kon de ilu ijofin be ni aba oba his royal majesty oba Maruf Aila lalejo
1: awon na so kuwo loro eja doke lohun lati wo won ti won wi
2: oba awode Maruf Aila bi ololu ijofin kingdom do not to watch it yet. 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I'm SS1B. 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
5: Mohammed International Airport yesterday. Meanwhile, Commissioner for Home Affairs and Abu Hajj, Mr.
3: Alaba, Amusa, and Suru Alaba, all in Ajirumi, fellow council area of Edo State, have cried out for the state government assistance as flooding has submerged homes and crippled economic activities in the communities. The residents who raised the call while speaking to newsmen urged the government to fix the canal in the communities. According to the residents, west from the canal, demarcating Ojo Road and Ajirumi, Amukoko and Musafejo, Ishaga Close, as well as Alaba, has not been evacuated for weeks. The affected residents appeal to the state government to help them clear the canal, which has been unattended for a couple of years, thereby leading to the spill of water on the road, schools, and houses whenever it rains. Residents of Yanubaja, Yanodo, and surrounding communities in the Mosholo government area of Lagos State have decried the failure of private sector participation, PSP, waste operators to evacuate refuse from the areas for over 6 weeks, leading to mounting heaps of garbage on streets and within residential compounds. In chat to Radio 1, the resident described the situation as unhealthy and unbearable, saying the accumulated waste had made the environment dirty, smelly, and unattractive. According to the resident, the prolonged delay in waste collection has exposed them to health risk, including possible outbreaks of diseases caused by flies, mosquitoes, and rodents breeding around the refuse dumps. They explained that despite repeated complaints to waste operators, no meaningful action had been taken to clear the refuse, forcing many households to resort to dumping waste in open spaces and drinking channels. The Nigerian Customs Service, NCS, has commenced disciplinary proceedings against an officer captured in a viral video allegedly demanding 200,000 naira from motorists along the Lagos-Benin Expressway. The video, which surfaced online yesterday, reportedly involved a patrol officer which was swiftly recorded by the motorist using AI meta glasses, showing the officer questioning the driver over vehicle documents and alleged unpaid clearances dating back to 2018. Reacting to the incident, the Nigerian Customs Service said it had activated immediate disciplinary procedures in line with its zero-tolerance policy on misconduct. Speaking on behalf of the Controller, Federal Operations Unit, FOU-A, Controller J. Aliu, CSC Husseini Abdullahu, stated that officers found guilty of violating ethical standards would face appropriate sanctions without compromise. And that ends the news update. Pascal.
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0: 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Check your time. 9 minutes gone past the hour of 9. All right, welcome back. I know you've been asking if Kimpasi is still in the studio. I'm still right here in the studio. You know, when we started with Bread of Life, we quickly joined our network studios in Abuja for Yellow Top 10 Countdown. Immediately after the program, we joined the Youth Connect, which Vivian Anonuwari brought your way. Immediately after Youth Connect, Dream Destiny, before you heard Tobalashe, and again followed by the news update at 9. All right, moving forward, you know that at 9:15 it will be turned for Million Souls. Right, Million Souls will take the center stage at 9:15, and that will take us to 9:30 when the moment of transformation will be coming your way. I am still right here in the studio, but right now I want to play you this song, another new song from one of the friends of the house, Ese Young. This guy keep dropping back-to-back nice music. And this one, I hope I pronounced the title well. He titled this one, Sese. So let's take a listen. And then when we return, we'll be preparing to join Baba Million Soul for the program, Million Souls. Don't touch the dial. 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
1: No. No. No.
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1: She's too young to say yes. She said no. 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

0: you tonight. Take all the glory. Bless as many you are prepared to be blessed under this message tonight. Touch every life. Blessed be thy holy name. Jesus, wonderful name I pray. I welcome you all to Million Souls of Christ, Moment of Jesus, the solution to every situation of life. I say Jesus, the solution to every situation of life. Nothing impossible for him to do in every life. At the center of your crowning point tonight, I say there will be solution. You will receive solution. Join me in Gospel according to St. John, chapter 5. I'm reading from verse 1. After this, there was a feast of the Jews, and Jesus went up to Jerusalem. Now there is a there at Jerusalem by the sheep market, a pool which is called in the Hebrew tongue Bethesda, having 5 porches. In this lay great multitudes of impotent folk, of blind, halt, withered, waiting for the moving of the water. For an angel went down at a certain season into the pool and troubled the water. Whosoever the first enter into the troubling of the water, step in, was made whole of whatsoever disease he had. And a certain man was there, which had infirmity 38 years. When he saw him lie, and knew that he had been numb a long time in that cave, he said unto him, "Wilt thou be made whole?" 5 and 6.
1: Ọkùnrin kan sì wà níbẹ̀, ẹni tó wà ní àìlera rẹ̀ ní ọdún 38. 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
0: Hallelujah. Without being made whole.
1: Ó fẹ́ kí a mú ọ lára.

us tonight? It's a great question to everyone listening to me. In our Bible reading tonight, the first thing Jesus asked the man was, do you want to be made whole? Jesus didn't assume that this man wanted to be healed. He knew that he has been there for so long. He first asked him, what do you want from me tonight? He asked, do you want to be whole? Also tonight, the question is coming to you anywhere you are hearing me. What do you want from Jesus today? Tonight, what do you want the Lord Jesus to do for you? In Gospel according to St. Luke, chapter 18, verse 40 and 41. And Jesus stood and commanded him to be brought unto him. And when he was come near, he asked him, saying, what wilt thou that I should do unto thee? And he said, Lord, that I may receive my sight. Also in this scripture, Jesus had a blind man crying unto him. That was crying for help. And he asked that the man be brought before him. He didn't assume that he needed healing. Though he saw him blind. And he still asked him, what do you want me to do for you? The blind man cried that I may see. Also to every one of you hearing me tonight, what do you want Jesus to do for you tonight? The Lord wants everyone to come unto him. Whosoever that I really believe that he can help their life, those who believe that he is able to settle their problem, those who know that he, when he call upon him, he is able to do all things. Some people are

comes their way, they will never believe that there is something that can change their life. Many are hearing me tonight, but we had in their hearts that they don't know indeed anything from Jesus Christ. But the question is coming to you anywhere you are hearing me. What do you want from Jesus tonight? What do you believe that he can do in your life? The Lord Jesus is expecting everyone to come unto him. He said, come unto me, all ye that labor heavenly day, I will give you rest. The Lord knows everything, but will not force you to do against your will and against your what you're asking for. In Deuteronomy, the book of Deuteronomy, chapter 30, verse 19. Hear the words of the Lord. I call heaven and have to record this day against you that I have set before you life and death, blessing and cursing. Therefore, choose life, that both thou and thy seed may live. Hallelujah. The Lord God has set before you life and death, blessing and curses, prosperity and poverty, freedom and bondage. God will not force you. It will not force you to accept his gift. There is nothing that is not possible for the Lord Jesus Christ. He has power to heal you. He has power to set you free. He has salvation for everyone that in bondage is sin. If you are dealing with sickness tonight,

If you can look unto him, he is able to do all things. Nothing difficult for him. Nothing so difficult for him. He has the authority to heal you. Tonight, any negative situation in your life, why can't you cry unto this Jesus? He will hear you. He will hear your cry. He will set you free. That's why. What do you want for this Jesus tonight? You ask anything you want. He wants you to call upon him. And there will be joy everything. People of God, anywhere you are, Jesus is where you are. Jesus is already where you are. If you can call upon him, he shall be well with you. Cry unto him tonight. Cry unto him. He will settle your cause. He will make everything easy for you. Jesus Christ is the solution to every situation of life, to every predicament of life. Glory be to God. Tonight, Lord Jesus, as many that we look unto you, as many that we cry unto you, hear the crying of everyone and meet everyone at the post of their name. Thank you. Let there be solution to every solution. Thank you, Holy Spirit, for counseling, prayer, and testimony. Call this number 080-231-80252. 080-231-80252. Tomorrow Sunday, it will be very good for you to be at the presence of your Father.

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0: 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By 7:30 a.m. tomorrow, it shall be well with you. Our monthly victory night of signs and wonders for every month is coming next Friday at our victorious camp, Samaye Street, Ishefu Ayobo. When you are going to Ishefu, take ball, take canapel at Ayobo. And drop at Adelodun cross over to the other side, that is Samaye Street, and walk through down, you will see the compound there. It shall be well with you. Miracle awaits you. We bless the people that are blessing this program. May the blessing of the Lord be released upon their lives. You too can be a blessing to this program. Call the same number, 087-231-80252.

0: thank you. We give you praise. We give you glory. We give you honor and adoration. Blessed be thy name, O Lord, in the name of Jesus. Thank you for your goodness and your mercy unto us. Thank you for your love and your kindness. Thank you for what you are doing. Thank you for what you are hearing. Thank you for your blessings. Thank you, O Lord God Almighty, for your quickening power. Thank you for answers to prayers. Thank you, Jehovah, Lord God Almighty, for celebrations. Thank you for additions. Thank you, King of Glory. We appreciate you. Be thou exalted, Lord, in Jesus' name. Lord, we pray that as we go into your word, O Lord, you will speak to us in Jesus' name. Let your name alone be glorified in Jesus' name. Blessed be thy holy name. In Jesus' mighty name we pray. Today, we want to look at the covenant of mercy. The Lord told Abraham, he said, come out of your kindred, from thy household. I will show you a place. I will bless you. I will do a new thing in your life. God did all of those. And then in chapter 17, he told Abraham that I make a covenant between me and you. My covenant is with you, and I am going to keep it. Let's look at Genesis chapter 17. And when Abraham was 90 years old and 9, the Lord appeared to Abraham and said unto him, I am the Almighty God. Walk before me and be thou perfect. And I will make my covenant between me and thee, and will multiply thee exceedingly. I will make my covenant. In this instance, the Lord was the one that advanced the covenant. He told Abraham, he said, I'll make my covenant between me and you, and I will multiply thee exceedingly. And Abraham fell on his face, and God talked with him, saying, as for me, behold, my covenant is with thee, and thou shalt be a father of many nations. Praise the Lord, somebody. Verse 7, and I will establish my covenant between me and thee and thy seed after thee in their generation. I will do something great. I will move in your life to bring about a turnaround. I pray that in your life you will experience his covenant in a new way in the name of Jesus Christ. The area we want to look at today is mercy, because that is actually where everything starts from. I will have mercy on whom I will have mercy. And I pray for you, may you enjoy the mercy of the Lord. Let's look at the book of Deuteronomy chapter 7. Deuteronomy chapter 7, I'm going to read verse 9. It said, know therefore that the Lord thy God, he is God, the faithful God, which keepeth covenant and mercy with them that love him, and keep his commandments to 1,000 generations. God keeps covenant and he keeps mercy. There is a covenant that is embedded in the mercy of the Lord. God said, I delight and I trust God that you will receive of that covenant in the name of Jesus Christ. What is mercy? Mercy is undeserved pardon. A pardon that you do not deserve. Something that is not expected. You don't deserve it, but the Lord gives it to you. Not only that, mercy is, enjoying undeserved attention. Because pardon is part of mercy, but that is not the only thing. We know mercy to be pardoned because of our justice system and a lot of things that go on. They say, oh, you are pardoned. Oh, they had mercy on him. Yes, that is true. But that is not the only thing. Mercy also talks about a lot of other things, undeserved attention. The Lord just decided to favor Abraham. Not because Abraham had done anything big, not because Abraham had done anything to warrant it. God just turned to him and gave him undeserved attention and gave him great blessing. And I believe God that he will do the same in your life in the name of Jesus Christ. Undeserved attention. And God does that for people. And it is my prayer that you will be a recipient of God's attention in the name of Jesus Christ. That the Lord will look unto you. He said, unto this man will I look unto. The one that walks uprightly. The one that walks with me. God said that I will have mercy on whom I will have mercy. He said that, look, the Lord is God that is faithful, he keeps covenant and mercy with them that love him and keep his commandment to 1,000 generation. And may the Lord keep his commandments with you. May the Lord keep his grace with you. May the mercy of the Lord be with you in the name of Jesus Christ. Undeserved attention. God focuses on you and makes sure that nothing harms you. Make sure that things go well for you. That is mercy. Mercy solves problems that connections may not be able to solve. Mercy will turn around things that you may not be able to have otherwise. And I want to tell you that it is of the Lord's mercy. The Bible says it is of the Lord's mercies that what? We are not consumed. You pass through a road, some other people pass through it, you are not consumed, and something else happens to somebody. But you are not consumed. You eat just like others eat. Some people, you know, come down with things, and you do not. It is of the Lord's mercies that we are not consumed. And I trust the Almighty God that the mercy of the Lord will speak for you in the name of Jesus Christ. The covenant of mercy. God delights in mercy. And when we decide to walk in covenant terms with him, one of the things we will enjoy mightily is mercy. Mercy is a shield. And I pray for you, may your life be shielded. From evil, may your life be shielded. From the power of hell, may your life be shielded. From everything that may want to come against you, may your life be shielded. In the name of Jesus Christ. Let's get it in Lamentations together. Lamentations chapter 3, verse 22. It is of the Lord's mercies that we are not consumed, because his compassions fail not. They are new every morning. Great is thy faithfulness. We are not consumed because of his mercy. The mercy of God brings protection. And so, in this covenant of mercy, may you enjoy God's protection. God says, no one that touches you will ever go scot-free. He that touches you touches the apple of my eye. The Bible tells us that the Lord God Almighty is a shield unto his people. He said he will shield them round about. As the mountains are round about Jerusalem, so the Lord is round about his people. To do what? To shield them, to protect them. The covenant of mercy is the covenant of protection. That's why the Bible says when you go out, you will be preserved. When you come in, you will be preserved. Your going out and your coming in shall be preserved, shall be blessed. And I trust God that that is what the Lord will do in your life in the name of Jesus Christ. Bible says that evil may happen on the left and on the right, but it will not come near you. That is talking about the mercy of God and the protective mercy of the Lord. I trust God that the Almighty God will quicken you by his power. His protection will be upon your life in the name of Jesus Christ. Bible says that no weapon fashioned against you shall prosper. That's protection. That is a shield around you. No weapon fashioned against you shall prosper. Every tongue that rise up against you in judgment, you shall condemn. What does it mean? You will not be consumed. So when we talk about the covenant of mercy, we're talking about the fact that no evil shall befall you. Bible says he suffered no one to do them harm. When they were in the wilderness, no one was able to harm them. The Lord shielded them. Not even evil beasts could come near them. They were shielded. And I pray for you, by the power of the Lord, you will be shielded. Amen. In the mighty name of Jesus. So mercy brings protection that you will not be consumed. And I believe the Almighty that whatever comes your way, you will not be consumed. You will be shielded. You will be protected. In the mighty name of Jesus. Let's get the book of Psalm 34, verse 7. The angel of the Lord encampeth round about them that fear him, and does what? He delivereth them. And that's how the Lord will deliver you. From every evil, he will deliver you. From everything that wants to come against your life, he will deliver you. In the mighty name of Jesus Christ. God Almighty is the God of mercy. The mercy of God brings about a distinction between the people that serve God and the people that serve Him not. And I trust the Lord that God will bring a distinction between you and everything that may come against your life in the name of Jesus Christ. And through the power of the Almighty, you will not be consumed. You will not be moved. The Lord God Almighty will spare you in the name of Jesus Christ. The mercy of the Lord, the covenant of mercy, is the covenant of healing. And I don't know about you, but the Almighty will grant you healing in every area of your life in the name of Jesus Christ. The blind Bartimaeus, let's look at it together in Mark chapter 10. Let's look at from verse 46. And they came to Jericho, and as he went out of Jericho with his disciples and a great number of people, blind Bartimaeus, the son of Timaeus, sat by the highway side begging. And when he heard that it was Jesus of Nazareth, he began to cry out and to say, Jesus, thou son of David, have mercy on me. Jesus, thou son of David, have mercy on me. And many charged him that he should hold his peace. But he cried the more a great deal, thou son of David, have mercy on me. And Jesus stood still and commanded him to be called. The Lord will call for you in the name of Jesus Christ. The Lord will reach out unto you in the name of Jesus Christ. The man shouting, Jesus, thou son of David, have mercy on me. The Bible says that Jesus stood still. The Bible says that Jesus Christ called for him. The attention of Jesus was to go somewhere, but this man that was calling him, asking for mercy, drew his attention. You know what? People did not give Bartimaeus attention. In fact, when he was shouting, they told him to shut up. You would have thought that they would have helped him to Jesus. They told him, keep quiet, stop disturbing us. Why are you shouting? Please, shut up. But even though nobody gave him attention, I mean, they didn't reckon with him. The Bible says Jesus stood still and commanded that he should be brought. He didn't deserve the attention, not because he was one big person, but because he called for mercy. By his crying for mercy, the Bible says Jesus stood still and commanded him to be called. There is a command coming out for you. There is a command coming out on your behalf that will turn your life around in the mighty name of Jesus. Bible says Jesus called for him, and they called the blind man, saying unto him, be of good comfort, rise, he calleth thee. And the Bible says, and he casting away his garment rose and came to Jesus. And Jesus answered and said unto him, what wilt thou that I should do unto thee? The blind man said unto him, Lord, that I might receive my sight. And Jesus said unto him, go thy way, thy faith has made thee whole. And immediately he received his sight and followed Jesus in the way. When Bartimaeus was calling, he didn't say, Lord Jesus, heal me. If he had said that, that would have been correct. He could have said, Lord, heal me. He could have said, Lord, I want to receive my sight. If he had said all of those, that would have been correct. But what did he say? Lord Jesus, have mercy on me. Because he knew that in mercy there is healing. And I don't know the kind of healing you may need. Emotional healing, psychological healing, financial healing, medical healing. Whatever it may be, the Lord will have mercy on you in Jesus' name. Through the mercy of the Lord, receive your healing in the name of Jesus. Bartimaeus cried and said, Lord Jesus, have mercy on me. He got the attention of God. Heaven will attend to you. The divine will attend to you. In the name of Jesus. Jesus attended to this man because he called for mercy. As you seek the Lord for mercy, the God of mercy will attend to you. The Lord will sort you out. In the mighty name of Jesus, mercy brings help. I don't know whether you need help. God will help you. God will send helpers to you. In the name of Jesus, where you are helpless, the Lord will show up. In the name of Jesus, he said, look, fear not, for I am with thee. Be not dismayed, for I am thy God. I will strengthen thee, yea, I will help thee, yea, I will uphold thee with the right hand of my righteousness. How does the help come? Let's look at the book of Hebrews chapter 4. Mercy brings help. Hebrews 4 from verse 15. For we have not an high priest which cannot be touched with the feeling of our infirmities, but was in all points tempted like as we are, yet without sin. Therefore, let us come boldly unto the throne of grace, that we may obtain mercy. Amen. We come boldly to the throne of grace to do what? To obtain mercy. And when we obtain mercy, we find grace to help. Mercy brings help. When mercy is moving, grace is celebrating, because it knows that that is an opportunity to manifest. And when mercy is moving, help comes around. But Liu Miu not only found healing, he received help from God. Am I correct, somebody? You will receive the help of the Lord. In the name of Jesus, let us come boldly unto the throne of grace, that we may obtain mercy and find grace. When you obtain mercy, you will find grace. I speak to you today, you will find grace. In the name of Jesus, you will find grace, you will find help. The Lord will attend to you. In the name of Jesus Christ. He said that we may obtain mercy and find grace to help in time of need.
1: We trust the Lord has been blessing you. We want to go for a short music break at the moment. We'll be back soon. We believe God will bless you through this song as well.

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May you be blessed as you listen.

0: Welcome back. You're still listening to Moments of Transformation. Believe the music blessed you. Let's go back as we continue the message. God bless you.
1: In the time of need, mercy will overrule for you. Mercy will rule in your favor. In the name of Jesus Christ. So help comes through the covenant of mercy. Paul said, having received help from the Lord, I continue unto this day. And the help of the Lord will locate you. In the name of Jesus Christ. The covenant of mercy brings healing. The covenant of mercy brings help. The covenant of mercy activates the grace of God. Bible says that we may obtain mercy and find grace. I don't know what you are looking for. You will find it. Through the mercy of the Lord, you will find it. In the mighty name of Jesus, the covenant of mercy attracts the favor of God. Let's get the book of Psalm 102, verse 13. Thou shalt arise and have mercy upon Zion, for the time to favor her, yea, the set time is come. The time to favor you has come. Bible says, thou shalt have mercy upon what? Upon Zion. Why? Because the time to favor her has come. When favor comes, just know that mercy had come before it. When mercy shows up, favor begins to manifest. May the favor of God manifest in your life. In the name of Jesus, mercy brings favor. Bible tells us that it will surround us with favor as with a shield. And I pray for you, may you enjoy the favor of the Lord. May you enjoy the favor of the Lord. May you enjoy the favor of the Lord. In the name of Jesus Christ. Let's get the book of Psalm 5 together. Verse 12. For thou, Lord, will bless the righteous. With favor will thou compass him as with a shield. Favor will compass you. Favor will surround you. Favor will move your life ahead. In the name of Jesus. And you know what? Through the covenant of mercy, there is provision. Our God shall supply your needs according to his riches in glory by Christ Jesus. So God's provision will be your Lord's. In the name of Jesus Christ. The Almighty God that provides for his people will provide for you. His power and by his grace, you will go full in the name of Jesus. You will go fulfilled in the name of Jesus. The provision of the Lord. Mercy supplies our needs. Mercy will supply your needs. You know what? Bartholomew needed to see. He was blind. He needed his sight back. When Jesus Christ asked him, what do you want me to do for you? What did he said that I might see. I need to see. I want to begin to see. What he lacked, through the mercy of the Lord, it was provided. He lacked sight. He couldn't see. He said, Lord, I want to see. God said, begin to see. What you lack, through the mercy of God, it will be supplied unto you. Finally, mercy brings redemption. This person is supposed to be consumed, but is redeemed. This person is supposed to be destroyed, but is redeemed. This person is condemned forever, but is redeemed. Look at the story of the thief on the right side of Jesus. Few minutes to step into hell, and mercy rescued him. There's somebody here today, mercy will rescue you. I don't know the complicated situation that you are in. I don't know the problem that you are in. I don't know the thing that is going on with you. Mercy will rescue you. Mercy triumphs over judgment. Because of that, you will move forward. Because of that, things will work in your favor in the name of Jesus. By the mercy of the Lord today, receive healing in the name of Jesus. Receive healing in the name of Jesus. Mercy will attend unto you. Mercy will attend unto you. In the name of Jesus. Mercy can rewrite your story. And mercy will rewrite your story. In the name of Jesus. Everything written against your life, we cancel it by mercy. In the name of Jesus. Anything and everything written against you by the power of the Lord, it is canceled in the name of Jesus. You are going home justified. You are going home rejoicing. You are going home victorious in the name of Jesus. Mercy attended to him. Jesus showed up. Jesus showed up for you. The Lord will show up for you. At work, the Lord will show up for you. At home, the Lord will show up for you. Whatever, wherever you need the Lord to show up, he will show up for you. In the name of Jesus. You are going free. You are going free. In the name of Jesus. Stretch forth your hand. I want to pray with you. If you have not given your life to Christ, it's important you know that this kind of covenant is only enjoyed by those who surrender their life to Jesus. If you are living in sin, it is good for you to know that this kind of covenant is for those who come to the Lord, repent of their sins, and allow him to be their Lord and Savior. And so right now, if you have not given your life to Jesus, or you are living a rising and falling life, I wanted to pray to the Lord right now and tell him, Lord, have mercy upon me. It's mercy. We need mercy. Tell him, Lord, have mercy upon me. Forgive me. Cleanse me from all my sins. Have mercy upon me, O Lord, in the name of Jesus. Call upon the name of the Lord. Tell the Lord, Lord, have mercy upon me. Open your mouth and call upon the name of the Lord. In Jesus' name we pray. Father, for those who are repenting of their sins today, I ask that they'll forgive in the name of Jesus.
2: Amen.
1: But Almighty King of Glory, God, you transform their life, write their names in the book of life in the name of Jesus. And let your name alone be glorified. Thank you, Jesus. In Jesus' name we pray. Stretch forth your hand. I want to pray with you. Father, in the name of Jesus, we want to thank you, we give you praise, we give you glory, honor, and adoration for that which you have shared with us today. Be thou exalted, Lord, in Jesus' name. Lord, I want to pray for your people. Let mercy prevail for them. Whatever they are going through, let mercy prevail for them. Whatever they are going through, let mercy rewrite their story. In the name of Jesus. I pray, oh Lord, the kind of mercy that brings advantage to your people, release upon your people in the name of Jesus. Through the mercy of God, let healing flow here in the name of Jesus. Through the mercy of God, let there be pardon in the name of Jesus. Let there be help in the name of Jesus. Through the mercy of God, let the favor of God be open to them in the name of Jesus. The Lord will have mercy upon you. He will arise on you with mercy, for the time to favor you has come. Receive mercy, receive favor in the name of Jesus. Undeserved attention. I pray for you. Help us, will focus on you. Favor will locate you. The blessings of God will be your Lord. In the name of Jesus. Thank you, Father. Blessed be thy holy name. Jesus' name we pray.
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you know that the third mainland bridge which connects Lagos Island to the mainland was until 1996 the longest bridge in Africa, measuring 11.8 kilometers. It was built by Julius Begonia PLC. Its official name is Ibrahim Babangida Bridge. That's a fact about our Lagos.

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3: 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This is the news, and I am Harriet Adams. In the headlines tonight, students call for end to incessant strikes by unions in tertiary institutions. Gombe State Government unveils long-acting injectable drug for HIV prevention. European Union deepens partnership with Nigeria on regional stability. And Nigeria qualify for Under-20 Women's World Cup. The commentary is on the new exit benefit scheme for Nigerian civil servants. 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Now the news in detail. Students of Yakubu Gowon University, Abuja, have called on the federal government to take urgent steps to stop the repeated disruption of academic activities by university unions. They made the appeal in Gwagwalada while reacting to the ongoing strike by the Joint Action Committee of the Senior Staff Association of Nigerian Universities, SANU, and the Non-Academic Staff Union of Educational and Associated Institutions, NASU. The Nigerian Democratic Congress, NDC, has zoned its 2027 presidential ticket to the southern region, describing the convention as a turning point in the party's growth. Former presidential candidate of the Labour Party and NDC presidential hopeful, Peter Obi, told delegates and supporters that Nigeria must urgently confront challenges of governance, injustice and weak institutions, emphasized the importance of credible elections, accountability and leadership driven by service rather than personal gains, and urged members to work collectively to rebuild public trust in democratic processes. The former governor of Kano State, Senator Rabiu Kunkusu, described the gathering as historic and called on party members to remain united and focused on strengthening the party nationwide. Still talking politics, the People's Democratic Party PDP governorship aspirant in Bauchi State, Malam Usman Adamu, says he will focus on his holistic transformation of the state if given a chance. He said that this as a submitting his expression of interest and nomination forms at the PDP National Secretariat in Abuja. Accompanied by his supporters and party members, Madam Usman expressed the hope that he would emerge victorious in the free and fair contest. According to Madam Usman, he is convinced that the Abdurrahman-led PDP is a recognized faction by the electoral empire. Taraba State ABC governorship aspirant Chief David Kinta says he is in the race to reach the seat of power and use it to unite the people for infrastructure and economic growth. Addressing journalists in Abuja after submitting his expression of interest and nomination forms, Kenta said it was time to rescue Taraba from its slow pace of development. He said his decision followed calls from the people and his capacity to drive development and tackle insecurity head-on. Kenta noted that aspirants in the state were not in favor of a consensus and would allow party members to choose their candidate and eventual governor through a free process. He urged Taraba residents to take part actively in the democratic process to ensure credible leadership emerges.
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3: 5 minutes past ten. We earlier reported that students of the Kabugawa University of Abuja have called on the federal government to take urgent steps to stop the repeated disruption of academic activities by university unions. They may be appealing Gwagwalada while reacting to the ongoing strike by the Joint Action Committee of the Senior Staff Association of Nigerian Universities, SANU, and the Non-Academic Staff Union of Educational and Associated Institutions. Nkiruka Okiki has more.
8: The conglomeration of non-academic staff in Nigeria's public universities comprising Senior Staff Association of Nigerian Universities, SANU, and Non-Academic Staff Union of Educational and Associated Institutions, NASU, embarked on a nationwide indefinite strike on May 1st, 2026 over the alleged inaction by the federal government to conclude the renegotiation of the 2009 agreement for the non-teaching staff unions and the rejection of a 30% pay rise for workers in the sector. However, the unions have announced plans to suspend its ongoing nationwide strike and resume work May 11th, following the Joint Action Committee, JAC, of the unions, directing its branches in a statement signed by NASU General Secretary Peter Adeyemi and SANU National President Mohammed Ibrahim. The statement notes that the development came after a meeting with Federal Government Expanded Renegotiation Committee, led by former head of the Civil Service of the Federation, Yayele Ahmed. Meanwhile, students of Yakubugawa University of Abuja have expressed concern over the disruption of academic activities by the ongoing strike as they find it difficult to cope with the absence of services by the union.
9: The strike is actually affecting students, not only at all. So I appeal to the government to do something faster.
10: You see, the fact that I've not been paid, causing a very big disorder,
9: causing consequences to both staff and students as well.
8: The chairperson of NASU, Yakubugawa University, Abuja chapter, Comrade Sadia Hassan, I commend her members for total compliance of the union directive, stressed the need for federal government to utilize the forthcoming suspension window to intensify efforts in addressing demands of the union.
11: My branch has complied directives of the national headquarters, and all members of NASU have been withdrawn their services. It's very effective in my branch. We call on the federal government to do the needful so that we can all return to our various places of work.
8: Comrade Hassan expressed optimism that with concerted efforts of relevant authorities involved in the rig negotiation, needful would be done in finding lasting solution to the menace of industrial action bedeviling academic activities in the country.
3: That report was by Nkiruka Okiki. The Nigeria Labour Congress, NLC, has called for urgent review of the 70,000 naira minimum wage, citing rising inflation and a worsening economic hardships facing workers. NLC spokesperson Mr. Benson Opad made the call on Radio Link, a Radio Nigeria audience participatory program which focused on workers' welfare and dignity after retirement. Mr. Opad said Labour agreed to the 70,000 naira minimum wage in 2024 based on assurances that fuel prices and other tariffs would remain stable. He said subsequent hikes in electricity, telecoms and transport costs have since eroded workers' purchasing power.
12: The 70,000 was reduced to nothing. And as it is now, the price of petrol moved from an average of 870 naira to 1,370 something naira. And salaries have not moved, allowances have not shifted. We say that given what had happened, we didn't have to wait for the 3-year cycle to come into place. Now we are in communication with government to pay certain emergency allowances to workers and to make interventions in appropriate sectors and subsectors of the economy.
3: Another guest, National President, Radio, Television, Theatre and Arts Workers Union of Nigeria, Comrade Emeka Kalu, blamed prior regulation and weak policy implementation for the arbitrary rise in the cost of goods and services.
13: We are Nigerians, and we know that the end users, the people who are the beneficiaries of whatever good policy or wrong policy, those who receive upon their own breast all these blows, are the workers. We are the endangered species.
3: Amikali urged government agencies to enforce regulations effectively. He also advised Nigerians to embrace innovation, skills acquisition, and discipline to cope with the current economic hardships. The Director General of the Federal Radio Corporation of Nigeria, Dr. Muhammad Bulama, has urged graduates of the National Broadcast Academy's 2026 intermediate program to use their new skills for national development. At the closing ceremony in Lagos, Dr. Bulama said the training came at a critical time when the public faces daily exposure to misinformation and disinformation. The Director General, represented by the Director Academy, Dr. Samayawu, advised the media professionals to uphold broadcasting ethics as they return to their stations. He also reassured journalists of the academic's commitment to quality training. In a goodwill message, Zamfara State Commissioner for Information and Culture, Muhammad Mahmoud Abdullahi, called on the graduates to maintain ethical standards in their work. The boss, Mrs. Kemi Duwu, thanked the Zamfara State government for sponsoring staff for the training. Our correspondent reports that the Academy has opened cells for its creative writing, public speaking, and broadcast media management workshops scheduled for next month. Gombe State Government has launched a new long-acting injectable drug, Lenacapavir, to help cut new HIV infections in the state. The initiative is being rolled out by the State Ministry of Health in partnership with the Global Fund and the National Agency for the Control of AIDS, NACA. The drug is given twice a year and is meant for people who are HIV negative, especially those at high risk of infection. Dawilu Abubakar reports.
1: The launch held under the sub-team Advancing HIV Prevention, Nigeria joins the global movement to end HIV, highlighted the government's determination to improve healthcare delivery and strengthen HIV prevention efforts. The permanent secretary of the ministry, Idris Embu, said the state government remains committed to eliminating HIV/AIDS in Gombe State. Idris Embu noted that under the leadership of Governor Muhammad Inu Yahia, the state has recorded significant improvements in quality healthcare services. Earlier, the executive secretary of the Gombe State Primary Healthcare Development Agency, Dr. Abdulrahman Shuaibu, said the agency will train health workers, intensify supervision, and create awareness at the grassroots level to address myths and misconceptions surrounding the new injectable drug. Dr. Shuaibu Abdulrahman disclosed that Gombe State is the 8th state selected for the rollout of the HIV prevention injection, attributing the choice to the state government's strong commitment to healthcare development.
14: This drug will reduce the prevalence of HIV among people, and us as a state is to ensure that we commit to training our healthcare workers on the use of these drugs.
1: The Director of Disease Control at the State Primary Healthcare Development Agency, Dr. Mustafa Musa, explained that the injection is safe and meant only for HIV negative individuals.
15: The idea behind this drug is for some key population: men who have sex with men, transgender people who do sex for money. But these are high risk people that may likely get infected. So before they take this drug, they have to be tested.
1: The program manager of the state viral hepatitis and STIs control program, Muhammad Sanusi, described the injectable as an important addition to HIV prevention strategies in the state. He said the drug is currently available at designated centers, including the Gombe State Specialist Hospital and Kaltungo General Hospital, and urged eligible individuals to take advantage of the opportunity.
16: We launched the one that a client can take only once in 6 months.
1: The event featured the administration of the HIV prevention injection to some beneficiaries and other activities in Gombe. Jamilu Abubakar, Radio Nigeria.
3: The North East Development Commission, NEDC, says it is ready to work with the Environmental Care Foundation to give women sustainable home-based livelihood opportunities under its Protective Environment Master Plan. Adamawa State Coordinator Khalifa Lawan announced this in Yola during the pilot phase of the Domestic Economic Empowerment Project. Aisha Muhammad was there.
17: The NEDC Adamawa State Coordinator Khalifa Lawan explained that the pilot phase integrates the cultivation of economic trees and vegetables with broader livelihood strategies aimed at improving household income while strengthening community resilience.
18: We started with this so that we can collectively grow the concept so that the other component of the concept can come into being and our women, sisters, wives at home will enjoy the benefit of this project.
17: He noted that situating the pilot within the NEDC state office allows for close supervision, effective monitoring, and thorough evaluation before scaling up the initiative to wider communities across the state. The NEDC state coordinator expressed optimism that the partnership in the pilot phase will inform a broader rollout of the initiative aimed at expanding sustainable home-based livelihood opportunities for women across Adamawa State.
18: The concept has so many windows. from the training to domestic tree planting, to domestic planting of economic tree, to domestic empowerment around other activities regarding to waste management, agriculture.
17: The founder of Environmental Care Foundation, Johanna Moses, expressed delight over the collaboration with NEDC, noting that the partnership will introduce a practical model for domestic empowerment with participants currently test running the concept under guided conditions.
19: We are here to test run the concept, to also fine-tune the concept of domestic economic empowerment, which is mainly focusing on women.
17: The initiative, which falls under Pillar 10, Protected Environment of the NEDC Master Plan, is designed to empower women by transforming domestic activities into sustainable income-generating opportunities within their homes and communities. A land check monitoring system has also been introduced to track the growth and maintenance of crops, ensuring sustainability and accountability. The pilot phase features economic trees such as blackcurrant, bitter leaf, and jatropha, alongside vegetables including okra, spinach, and moringa. From Yola, Aisha Mohammed, Radio Nigeria.
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3: The European Union has reaffirmed its commitment to deepening partnership with Nigerian democracy, economic development, and regional stability. EU ambassador to Nigeria and ECOWAS, Gauthier McNaught, who stated this during this year's Europe Day celebration in Abuja, said Nigeria and Europe shared common values rooted in democracy, rule of law, human dignity, and international cooperation. Ambassador McNaught expressed confidence in Nigeria's democratic tradition ahead of the 2027 general election.
20: In these troubled times for humanity as a whole, we are together, Europeans and Nigerians. We are navigating on stormy waters, but with the same compass, the belief in progress, in the rule of law, in mutually beneficial international cooperation, and most importantly, in human dignity and rights.
3: The envoy also announced that the forthcoming EU-Nigeria Business Forum would promote investment opportunities, job creation and economic growth under the EU Global Gateway Investment Strategy. Wife of the Speaker of the House of Representatives, Mrs. Fatoumata Abbas, commended the European Union for supporting democratic governance, institutional development and humanitarian initiatives in Nigeria. Our correspondent reports that the Europe Day celebration attracted diplomats, lawmakers, government officials, development partners, and other members of the international community. Troops of the Joint Task Force Northeast Operation Hedinkee has successfully contained an attack by ISWAP terrorists on forward operating base Magumeri under Sector 3. The terrorists attempted to infiltrate the location under poor visibility, although the terrorists recorded minor breaches on an isolated section of the camp. Impressively, troops fought gallantly and decisively, contained and defeated the attack by neutralizing scores of the terrorists. In a statement, Media Information Officer Headquarters, Joint Task Force Northeast Operation Hedinkee, Sani Uba, says the troops also recovered a large cache of arms and ammunition from the fleeing terrorists, which include PKT automatic anti-aircraft guns, AK-47 rifles, and magazines. The statement regrets that two gallant soldiers paid the supreme price in the course of the battle, while an officer and other wounded personnel are currently stable and receiving medical attention. The Nigerian Union of Journalists and UGA City Council has expressed sorrow over the death of the staff of the Federal Radio Corporation of Nigeria, FRCN headquarters, Ms. Gwamkat Gwamji. The council described the death of the respected broadcaster and media professional as a painful loss to the profession, the FRCN family, and the nation at large. A statement by the secretary of the council, Comrade Judy Oyekunle, said the deceased was a dedicated journalist who contributed immensely to the growth of broadcasting and public information in Nigeria through years of committed service at FRCN. The statement commiserates with the management and staff of FRCN headquarters, FRCN NUG Chapel, the immediate family, friends and professional colleagues, and pray God to grant the soul of the departed eternal rest and give her loved ones the strength to bear the irreparable loss. Next is sports update. Nigeria under 20 female team this afternoon qualified for the under 20 World Cup. Despite losing 1-2 today, they still qualified on the 3-2 aggregate. Let's join Ernest B. Fogo.
0: The Nigeria Cricket Federation has announced the maiden edition of the Nigeria Super League, a new elite domestic event. According to details released by the federation, the tournament will feature 6 teams competing in 20 matches across 15 days in what organizers describe as a new era of cricket in Nigeria. The participating teams are Central Eagles CC, Eastern Elephant, Middlebelt Tigers, Northern Lions, Southern Sharks, and Western Dolphins. The competition is expected to showcase some of the country's top cricket talents while boosting the profile of the sport locally. The federation also confirmed the captains that will lead the 6 franchises into the inaugural edition. Organizers say the league is designed to promote high-intensity T20 cricket and strengthen domestic competition in the country. The Nigeria Super League would see 2 matches played daily, with one team emerging champion at the end of the tournament. The cricket competition is scheduled to hold from May 16 to May 31, 26 at the TBS Oval Tafebolewa Square, Lagos. Head coach of the Nigeria Women's National Team, Johnson Madugu, has disclosed that several top European countries rejected requests to play friendly matches against the Super Falcons during the recent FIFA international window. Speaking on the team's inactivity during the break, Madugu explained that efforts were made to secure quality international friendlies, but many European sides prefer to face teams within their continent ahead of the upcoming FIFA Women's World Cup qualifiers. The coach further noted that most European nations are concentrating on matches against fellow European opponents as part of their build-up for the qualifiers. The lack of friendly matches is seen as a setback for the 9-time African champions as they continue preparations for upcoming international competitions, including the next edition of the Women's African Cup of Nations. Nigeria's 17 women team, the Flamingos, delivered another dominant display yesterday with a comprehensive 7-0 victory over Solowanda Babes as preparations continue for their upcoming FIFA on the 17 Women's World Cup qualifier against Guinea. The Flamingos produced an attacking masterclass, taking control of the encounter early and heading into halftime with a comfortable 3-0 advantage. Mary Dostan opened the scoring in the 35th minute before adding her second goal 6 minutes later to put the Nigeria side firmly in command. And as is on sports, my name is Ernest Obi.
3: Thank you, Ernest. The commentaries on the new exit benefit scheme for Nigerian civil servants is written by Tijani Muhammad of the Federal Ministry of Information and National Orientation, Abuja. The federal government is taking another significant step towards improving the welfare of Nigerian civil servants with the approval of a new exit benefit scheme for retiring officers in the federal civil service. Approved by the Federal Executive Council in March and scheduled to take effect from January 1, 2026. The scheme is designed to provide retiring civil servants with greater financial stability, dignity and security after years of service to the nation. Under the new arrangement, eligible retiring federal civil servants will receive a gratuity equivalent to 100% of their total annual emolument, in addition to benefits already provided under the contributory pension scheme. The initiative applies to officers in treasury-funded ministries, extra-ministerial departments and agencies who have served the nation for a minimum of 10 years. According to the head of civil service of the Federation, the scheme is the outcome of extensive consultations and technical recommendations by an inter-ministerial technical committee established to strengthen the nation's retirement framework. Its approval, therefore, represents a major milestone in the federal government's determination to build a more reliable and humane welfare structure for civil servants. Indeed, 22 years after the introduction of the contributory pension scheme, many retirees have continued to face challenges ranging from delayed payments to inadequate pension disbursement. For many serving officers, the fear of financial uncertainty after retirement has remained a major source of anxiety. The new exit benefit scheme is therefore expected to bring much-needed relief to civil servants immediately after leaving service. The approval also complements other far-reaching pension reforms already introduced by the administration of President Bola Ahmed Tinubu. In November 2025, the president approved a 758 billion naira federal government bond to clear pension liabilities accumulated over nearly 2 decades. Out of the amount,
6: 253 billion naira was allocated for accrued rights of retirees from treasury-funded ministries, departments, and agencies, while 388 billion naira was earmarked to offset pension increases dating back to 2007. Significantly, too, the Pension Protection Fund received funding for the first time, with 107 billion naira set aside to support low-income retirees. This intervention addressed one of the major obstacles that had long hindered prompt payment of retirement benefits under previous pension arrangements. The National Pension Commission, PENCOM, subsequently assured retirees that outstanding pension arrears and gratuities would be cleared before the end of 2025. These measures have undoubtedly restored confidence in the nation's pension system and reinforced the government's commitment to the welfare of retired public servants. Beyond the direct benefits to retirees, the exit benefits

0: labor and sacrifices are valued by the nation they serve. As the saying goes, hope deferred makes the heart sick, but when hope is renewed, confidence and dedication are restored. The new exit benefit scheme is therefore not only a welfare policy, but also a bold investment in the dignity, motivation and future of Nigeria's civil servants. That commentary on the new exit benefit scheme for Nigerian civil servants was written by Tijani Muhammad. And to end the news, here is a recap of the major stories. Students of Yakubu Gowon University, Abuja, have called on the federal government to take urgent steps to stop the repeated disruption of academic activities by university unions. Gombe State government has launched a new long-acting injectable drug, lenacapavir, to help cut new HIV infections in the state. The European Union has reaffirmed its commitment to deepening partnership with Nigeria in democracy, economic development, and regional stability. We also told you that Nigeria has qualified for the Under-20 Women World Cup, despite losing 1-2 to Malawi on aggregates. Thank you so much for listening. This news was edited by Ihioma Ike and the production team. I am Harriet Adams. Thank you again. Good night.
1: 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News, talk, sports. Did you know that Lagos handles 80% of the country's imports? Lagos is the Nigerian state that handles majority of the country's imports. Located in the southwest beachline of Nigeria, Lagos Port is responsible for processing 80% imports in Nigeria. This port of Lagos is also in the list of top 10 in Africa. That's a fact about our Lagos.

0: Hey, officer, do you expect me to park at the middle of the main road?
1: He said park, park, park, one side, quick.
2: One down.
0: Even the officer?
1: Yeah, really. Can I see your particulars?
0: See them, they're all here.
1: Fire extinguisher, where your fire extinguisher?
0: It's in my boot.
1: In your boot?
0: It's in the boot of my car, yes.
1: Okay, yeah. Okay, fine. Open your boot. I want to see your spare tire. Open your boot.
0: I'm not a marshal driver.
1: I don't want to know the 12B. I say, open your boot.
0: Officer, please.
1: My friend, make him open the bottom, please.
0: Officer, I'm going somewhere important.
1: What do you want from me? Me, Nigerian police. I don't police 25 years ago.
0: Officer, I'm late.
1: Now
0: you
1: ask me, say, what? Obey before complain. Open your boot.
2: Okay, obey.
0: All right.
2: What does 2,000 for my body?
0: All right. What kind of thing is this?
1: Open your boot. Okay, that's fine. Spare tire. This tire don't spoil. Why no changer?
0: I beg your pardon, officer.
1: This tire don't warm out.
0: I bought this tire just last week.
1: It no concern me.
0: Yes, officer, no. you are being very difficult.
1: You don't embarrass me.
2: She's speaking English. You're going to leave her.
1: Why only you come there for a Samuel too?
0: Officer, I don't understand this question.
2: Okay.
0: Listen, officer,
2: no,
0: what
2: yes,
0: exactly?
2: Our constitution say only you no go stay inside moto.
1: You never hear say Nigerian constitution. Talk say one person no go stay for inside moto.
0: Okay, officer.
1: Instead they kidnap
0: officer,
1: you.
0: Okay, so what do you want me to do now?
1: This one I want you to do?
0: Yes.
1: So you don't know what you're supposed to do?
2: Oga, police is your friend.
1: Talk to her.
2: You don't know how you treat your friend.
0: You should have said that before.
1: Come,
2: okay.
1: Come, wait. How much? Okay.
0: Manager.
1: They give 1,000. Okay. I will beg you.
2: Okay.
0: Just manage it. Just manage it.
2: Your take the 1,000.
1: Gentlemen, enter your motor and carry your body go away.
0: Nigeria will heal thee.

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3: I'm like, shoot now. I'm this flake on my sight.
4: What's your issue, girl?
3: I'm not with this. Shebi, I don't want you for this place this day. See me, you know, they carry that yajibo. Nonsense, they come and second, they speak that you're both super spirit. Because she won't love you for people where they speak to. Now, for big guests like me, we know what's in there. We come on.
5: I wonder. No, be mostly they take the blue fire.
4: Hey! Just because I hang out here doesn't mean we're in the same class. See your chewing gum smacking lips.
3: See me with that class.
6: Hey, Pumpkin.
7: Hi, guy.
3: Lambert.
7: Hi. Hello.
6: Anna, I love the way you sound.
7: Thank you.
3: Look my side now. I know that you sound.
7: Thank you so much. Ah, that should have wow, excellent taste.
6: Money is not a problem at all. Just name your price.
5: Well, the same time where we say dog won't die. You know they hear the smell of food again. Oh.
6: What? My sister, Tony the tornado. Muffy the tank copy.
8: Muffy, what's up?
6: I'm good, brother.
8: Long time.
6: Yes, so.
8: What you can't do for Lagos?
6: Oh, boy, I just say, man, I can't chill now. You know, this is where that be. I can't set some.
8: My guy sent me missing from local Lagos.
6: Just can't chill small now before you carry out your assignment now.
8: You say?
6: Maybe go chill with these babes now. I know see what you do for
8: those and not get on me, bro.
6: No worry, the babes on me, bro. Don't worry.
8: But I don't like that one when you sleep. That big one will get you.
6: Boy, make your choice.
8: Chanko, PPPP.
6: That's me, brother.
8: Chanko, Chanko.
6: That's me.
8: But you remember that my name?
6: Tony the Tornado.
8: The Tornado.
9: Hey, Dad.
6: Hello, sir. Yes, I don't go where you send me. I did for there now. Sir, now next tomorrow, then go release me, sir. Yes, sir. Now there I did so. Yes, sir. Yes, sir.
8: Now your cabinet.
6: Guy, we are leaving that one first. So you are some fast. You don't select. Pick this thing now, guy. Time no day.
8: That game will get chest and this that one.
6: Any spec you want, so?
8: About you check me in the night.
7: So I'm waiting, baby.
6: Alright.
7: Give me some time, let's go. Should I tell you? Class, get class.
3: About you lost. Cash the talk.
6: Okay, so here we are, baby. Make yourself at home.
7: Sure, baby. Remember our deal, though. 2 hours. That's ticking right now. Hey. What's the meaning of this? What? Ah!
10: Oh, Lisa.
9: sir. I'm the breadwinner of my family. Look, I have 2-year-old child. Please, please, sir. Ah, please, sir.
5: Far away, drink the shark. You don't come jam a grape, say the grace.
3: Didi, why did you call a person where I was bound there? And I'm not saying never marry so.
9: Please, Mimi.
3: Mimi. I beg, stop to cry. Tell me something. What she do to me?
9: Mimi.
3: Oh, you mean that you're your boss Christy preferred? And I went 3 days ago to drag one Janina. I never see her
7: from
3: daddy.
7: She was ripped.
5: Nabi, so now what did she send me to buy for her for market? And they buy give her.
7: Look, I wanted to pass your room. I didn't even want to talk to you. Eh? Can't you ever be serious for once?
3: You don't come now. Tell me what's happened.
7: I see she was found.
9: They took her organs.
7: Her breasts, everything. They
3: look pretty.
7: What was the meaning of that one? I said that's why I don't like talking with you. Eh? What bad luck even carried me to your room? Eh?
3: See, Mr. Wala. So I'm not going to ask question again.
7: Just keep quiet. I've been thinking since from Iroko Canal to this place. I went to see her body. You know what? Shebi, you woke up this morning.
3: Mm-hmm.
7: Are you not alive?
3: Adina, not see me.
7: Me too. Our life. Last 3 months. Now someone Johnny Concon talk say no one use protection. Eh? So just because I needed to send my mother the money, I call Graham, my sister. I cure one kind of sickness where I don't know the name till today.
3: All this speaking wasted the learn work for this business.
7: Which kind of
3: learn work? And they talk and they hear you.
7: You never get sickness.
3: Okay.
7: Since we did this one, you never get
3: sickness. We never quarrel now with the talk.
7: The only good thing with Dr. Telly be say, not be HIV. Which one was serious for your side, self?
3: Okay.
7: What's in our Telly be say? I won't go think my life.
3: I follow like follow you, that is him. I love your fito. Because madam, I remember the whole two business now I never pay at the dodge. I beg nervous. Sis, I love your follow you. Bad girl today in town now.
7: What if you meet somebody that Mimi met?
3: How about you, Johnny, be bad on you? The ones that they carry. Are they sham where they carry them? How they carry the one that's
7: so they write good or bad for face. I won't come tell me now.
3: Are they sample them wherever I carry?
7: Maybe you get luck. But we cannot say luck they expire. I think you see.
3: What you talk? Don't worry, talk about that talk. But man, I know like me. This work. I'm not just a favor. Of course, I go buy clothes. Those my children when their papa don't leave. I'm going to take care of them. Nobody go help me do my work. Now only me.
7: Now they ask you now. Now something happened. If now you it happened to, what's going to happen to those children?
3: Wait. What we talk to for where drop them? Now your Mimi friend. She's a guy bad man too. Maybe like the bad man I made the guy killer.
7: You know what upsets me about you? You just know how to spoil everything. Anyway, like I said, I won't go think my life. Okay? We all have choices, though. Me, I don't make my choice. I don't know whether I go fit come back here tomorrow. If you see me here tomorrow, fine. But as you see me now, this small bag where I carry, now this small property where I carry come, now I carry the go. I won't go think my life.
5: Hey, oh. You know, no, see, now for where I found the shop, the phone, now for that, they see in the body peak.
7: Okay? You know what happened yesterday? No, me say no go happen today. You know, me say no go happen tomorrow. Eh? I just see Mimi there to sign. From where I come, now something to take talk, say, na sign. I beg, if you stand here, I don't work.
3: I say, go, I beg, if you collect some of your customers.
7: Yeah, Chris, come out here.
5: Now, through road, Jerry, they say, bachelor, when you do like Christmas, nobody will quit giving wife.
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11: 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I'm originally from London, and my favourite places in the world are all big cities, and Lagos is definitely right up there. I think that what is incredible to an outsider is really how much energy people have and how much work they get done. In most cities in the world, guys turn up and they say, hey, you know, tell me what you're about. Guys in Lagos turn up and they've read read every inch of our website. 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In Lagos, we had guys turning up in sharp suits. We had some colorful prints. We had everything. 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